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God bless.

Thank God that we are in a church, we are in a place where we have godly counsel freely available for us. So we pray for ourselves that, you know, our choice we make on a daily basis shall be clear, that we shall choose to walk in the truth of the Word of God. We shall not walk in the ungodly counsel, nor shall we be partaker of sinners in their way, whatever they tend to do, we shall not partake of it. And then we shall not sit in the seat of the scornful, but we shall continue to make our choices to do the will of God, to do the Word of God, to do that which is right according to the Scripture, so that we shall be blessed. Let's open our mouths and pray. Father God, we thank you for your word, Lord. We thank you, Father, for your word is true, and Father God, your word is simple, Father God, for us to follow, Lord. We pray, may we continue to be blessed as we do your word, Father God. May our choices shall be clear, Father God. May we choose to do your will, to do your word, to do the work which you have appointed for us to do, Father God. We shall choose Christ, Father God, each and every day of our life, Father God. The daily decisions which we take, Father God, may we choose to walk in your way, Father God. May we choose to be in the company of godly men and women, Father God, to be in your presence, Father God, and may we have this grace, Father God, that we shall lead a goodly life, Father God, a godly life, Father God, which is holy and pleasing in your sight, Father God. We thank you, King of Glory, for you have kept us in a place, in an assembly, in the church, Lord, where we are taught, Father God, your word in truth, Father God. Lord, we pray, may we continue to learn this word, Father God. May we continue to walk in it, Father God, day in and day out, Father God. And we shall continue to honor you with all that we do. In Jesus' mighty name we pray. Amen. Psalm 1 verse 2 says, but his delight is in the law of the Lord, and in his law doth he meditate day and night. Hallelujah. There are so many things to be distracted by, but we shall pray that our delight shall be to do the word of God, to do his will, and to meditate in it day and night. Bible says the heart is most deceitful of all. So our hearts shall be full of the word of God. Our hearts shall be full of the scripture which we read day in and day out. And we shall commit this within ourselves that, you know, we shall make out time that our hearts shall be focused on the word. We shall make out

0: continually granted us this grace, Lord, and we pray, Father, in each day of our life, Father God, may this grace continue to increase. Each day, Father God, we shall go a step closer and closer, Father God, to do your will, to do your word, Father God, to walk in your way and to do your will, Father God. We thank you and we honor you. In Jesus' mighty name we pray. Amen. Verse 3 says, and he shall be like a tree planted by the rivers of water that bringeth forth his fruit in his season. His leaf also shall not wither, and whatsoever he doeth shall prosper. Hallelujah. We thank God for we are planted in the place where there is abundance of water, where there is abundance of the word of God. And there is a set time for us to be fruitful. So we shall remain focused, we shall remain faithful, that in the time to come, when our time is appointed, we shall be fruitful. We shall do that which is right in the sight of Lord. And it says, his leaf also shall not wither. There are times when, you know, when we are going through trials and tribulations. So we'll pray, even in those times, we shall remain focused. We shall remain in the place where the word shall continue to nourish us. The word shall continue to be sufficient for us, to provide for us the provisions which are required. So let's open our mouths and we pray. Father God, we thank you for your word, Lord. We thank you, Father, for we have been planted in your word, Father, in your house. Lord, we pray, Father, may we continue to remain focused, Father God. May we continue to remain planted in your word, Father God. May our foundation shall continue to remain strong in you, Abba, Father, throughout our trials, Father God, throughout the tests which come to test us, Lord. We pray, Father God, through all these tribulations and trials, Father God, we shall continue to overcome by your word, Father God. And may we continue to be fruitful, Father God, in the time which you have set for us. Lord, may we continue to remain focused on you, Father God, and planted in your word, Father. We thank you for all that you have done for us. In Jesus' name we pray. Amen. Amen. Let's read verse 4. It says, the ungodly are not so, but are like the chaff which the wind driveth away. Verse 5 says, therefore the ungodly shall not stand in the judgment, nor sinners in the congregation of the righteous. For the Lord knoweth the way of the righteous, but the way of the ungodly shall perish. Hallelujah. We thank God, for this is not our portion. Our portion is in verse 6, which says that the Lord knows the way of the righteous. He knows where we are walking. He knows where we've got to go. He's guiding us through all those things which come our way. And he makes sure that we reach the place where he has decided for us to be. So we'll thank God and we'll pray that, you know, as there are souls out there who don't know what to do, there are people out there who are struggling with things, we'll pray that they shall come to the certain knowledge that the word of God is there to protect them, to strengthen them, to establish them. And we should pray for ourselves that even we also may we continue to remember that there is a day of judgment which is appointed for everyone. And in that day, we shall stand firm in the word of God. Let's open our mouths and pray. Father God, we thank you that our portion is in you, Father. We thank you, Father, that you have not left us, Father God. You have not forsaken us, Lord. Father God, we pray that may our paths continue to be directed by you, Father. May we continue to lead our lives, Father God, in your way, in your salvation, Father God, on a daily basis. Father God, working out our salvation with fear and trembling, Lord. Father God, we pray, may our ways be known by you, Father God. We shall walk in the path which you have decided for us, Lord. Not like the people of this world, Lord, who are lost, who don't know what to do, Father God. We pray, Father God, let souls come to the saving knowledge of your name, Father God. May they know the truth of your word, and they shall be delivered of all their sins, Father God. Lord, we pray, may we continue to remember, Lord, that there is a day of judgment which has been appointed for us, Lord. And in that day, Father God, we shall be able to stand in front of your throne, Father God, and we shall be able to receive the crown of glory which you have kept for us, Father. Lord, we thank you for all that you have done. Thank you, Father, for your word is given to us freely, Lord. We pray, Father, yet again, Lord, may we continue to walk in your way, Father. May we continue to do your will, Father God. In doing so, Father God, we shall continue to remain blessed as we do it. In Jesus' mighty name we pray. Amen. Amen.
1: God bless you, everyone. Let's open 1 Kings chapter 15, and I will read from verse 1 to 3. It says, in the 18th year of King Jeroboam, the son of Nebat, Abijam became king over Judah. He reigned 3 years in Jerusalem. His mother's name was Maacah, the grandmother of Abishalom. And he walked in all the sins of his father, which he had done before him. His heart was not loyal to the Lord his God, as was the heart of his father David. Hallelujah. So we are praying for kings and rulers and those who are in authority. It says that Abijam did what he saw his father was doing, and his father was not loyal, his heart was not loyal towards God. It says that he walked in all the sins of whatever his father had done. We're going to pray for the new generation. You know, shall not follow the bad habits, or they shall not follow the wrong habits. He had the choice to follow King David. He had the choice to follow his great-grandfather, but he chose to follow his father, who did not walk in the ways of the Lord. His heart was not loyal towards God. So we are going to pray for the kings and the rulers and those who are in authority, the new generation when they take over. You know, they should follow the good examples. They shall not follow bad example. It says that because he saw what his father was doing and he followed that. So we are going to pray that even we are in authority, that we shall be a good example wherever God has placed us, in our workplaces, in our family. When children, they see us, they are learning from us. First they learn from us. So we'll pray that we shall be a good example in our family, to our children, people around us. We shall be good example in our workplaces where God has positioned us. We shall be good example even in the church when a lot of people are looking up to us and, you know, they are watching us. So we'll pray even for the kings and the rulers and our bosses, CEO. The new generation is coming and taking over the throne. The new generation is coming and taking over the position. So we'll pray that they shall operate in the right spirit, that is the spirit of God. Let's open our mouth and pray. Father God, we thank you, we give you glory, honor and all praise, Lord, for you are great and greatly to be praised, Father, and your greatness is unsearchable, Lord. Lord, we thank you for this land. This is a good land where you have brought us to do good to us, Lord. Lord, we present kings and rulers and those who are in authority, the judges, the leaders, the CEOs of the company, managers, Lord. Lord, we pray, King of Glory, when new generation is coming in ruling, when new generation is coming to take over the throne, Father God, when new generation is coming to take over the position, Father God, Lord, we pray that your wisdom, Lord, they shall operate in your wisdom, they shall operate in your fear, Lord. Lord, they shall not follow wrong examples, O Lord God, but they shall follow right examples, those who are following you, Father God. Lord, they shall seek your face, Father God. They have the choice to make, to correct bad things, Father God. They have the choice to correct things which are not right, Father God. Lord, they shall not take their position for granted. They shall not compromise themselves, O Lord God. Lord, we pray everyone who is in authority, Father God, shall walk in your ways, Father God. Walk uprightly, Father God. Rule in justice, O Lord God. Rule in righteousness, Father God, knowing that it is you who has put them in that place of authority, Father God. So Lord, we pray, King of Glory, those in our workplaces, Father God, people in authority, Father God, we present them to you, Father God, and we pray, Lord, that they shall operate in your fear, in godly fear, Father God. They shall operate in your wisdom, Lord. They shall not take their positions for granted, O Lord God, and they shall not follow wrong examples, Father God, but they shall set a right example by following you, Lord. They shall seek your face, O Lord God, before they do anything, before they make any changes, Father God. Lord, we pray when they're making changes, O Lord God, it shall be approved by you, Father God. They shall not do whatever they're feeling like, Father God, but Lord, in your fear, Father God, they shall do their jobs, O Lord God. Lord, we pray for ourselves, O Lord God, because you have put us also in authority, King of Glory, that we shall be good example wherever we go, Lord. We shall be good examples to follow, Father God, in our family, in our workplaces, O Lord God, in this land of living, King of Glory, even in our church, Father God. Lord, we thank you, we give you glory, honor and all praise. In Jesus' mighty name we pray. Amen. 1 Kings chapter 15 verse 9 I will read. In the 20th year of Jeroboam, king of Israel, Asa became king over Judah, and he reigned 41 years in Jerusalem. His grandmother's name was Maacah, the granddaughter of Abishalom. Asa did what was right in the eyes of the Lord, as did his father David. Hallelujah. Now Asa did that was right in the sight of the Lord. He followed King David. He had the choice, but he followed the right example, and he did what was right in the sight of the Lord. So we are still praying for the kings and the rulers and those who are in authority in different departments, leaders and judges, that they shall do that which is approved by God. They shall do that which is right, which is acceptable, which is true in the sight of the Lord. They shall not compromise. They shall not cut corners. They shall not do things with least pleasing their family members, pleasing people around them, but they shall do that which is right. Their heart shall be loyal towards God. Hallelujah, we'll pray. And God will give them wisdom. Bible says in 1 Kings chapter 4 and verse 29, God gave Solomon wisdom and exceedingly great understanding and largeness of heart like the sand on the seashore. So we'll pray that Lord will give our bosses, the kings and the leaders and those who are in authority, wisdom and exceedingly great understanding and largeness of heart, that they shall serve their people, they shall rule in peace, they shall rule in kindness, they shall rule with mercy, with compassion. Let's open our mouth and pray. Father God, we thank you, we give you glory, honor and all praise, Lord. We thank you, Father God, for the king's heart is in your hand. It doesn't matter wherever they are, Lord, but their heart is still in your hands, Father God. It doesn't matter wherever our bosses are, Lord, but their heart is still in your hands, O Lord God. Lord, we pray, King of glory, that you touch their heart, O Lord God. Lord, we pray, King of glory, that they shall desire to walk in your ways, Lord. They shall desire to do that which is right in your sight, Father God. They shall desire to rule in righteousness, Father God. They shall desire to rule in justice, O Lord God. Lord, we pray, King of glory, that they shall know you as a true God, Father God. Lord, we pray that you give your wisdom to the kings and the leaders and those who are in authority above, Father, our bosses, our managers, O Lord God. Give them wisdom, O Lord God, and great understanding, King of glory, that they may do your work, Father God, so that your kingdom shall expand, Father God, so that we, your people, can serve you more and more, O Lord God. And Father God, you give them the love, largeness of heart, O Lord God, to do your work, Father God, to find ways where they can serve you more and more, and where they can allow your people to serve you more and more, Father God. Lord, we pray that the king's heart shall be right with you, O Lord God. They shall have right standing with you, Lord. Lord, we pray for our managers, we pray for our CEOs, Father God, we pray for those who are in authority, Father God, that their heart shall be right with you, O Lord God. Lord, you touch their heart and turn their heart towards your people, towards us, O Lord God, towards your chosen generation, O Lord God, in favor continuously, O Father God. Lord, we pray that none of the person in authority shall be wicked, O Lord God. They shall not operate anyhow, Father God, but they shall operate in your wisdom. They shall operate in humility, Father God, so that their kingdom shall expand, Father God, so that they shall rule in righteousness, Father God. Lord, we thank you, we give you glory, honor and all praise. In Jesus' mighty name we pray. Amen. I will read verse 12. It says, and he banished the perverted persons from the land and removed all the idols that his fathers had made. So we are still praying that people in authority, no matter wherever it is in this land, in our workplaces, in our company, anywhere, they shall banish wrong practices. They shall stop wrong practices. Bible says that bad company corrupts good manners. We'll pray that they shall not allow wrong practices, people to be take part of it. So we'll pray. There are so many things in our workplaces which are not right. We'll pray that, you know, God will give our bosses the understanding and open their eyes to see where they need to bring the correction, where they need to change the habits of the people. We'll pray. Let's open our mouth and pray. Father God, we thank you. We give you glory, honor and all praise, Father God. Lord, we pray, Father God, that you open the eyes of our bosses, O Lord God. Let them see, Father God, that those who are not operating in the right spirit, those who are not doing their work correctly, Father God, those who are taking shortcuts, Father God, those who are operating in wickedness, Father God, Lord, we pray that they shall expose them, Father God. Give them boldness to expose, Father God, wrong practices, Father God, even in this land, King of glory. We pray for the kings and the rulers and those who are in authority, Abba Father, that you open the eyes of their understanding, Lord. Let them expose evil practices, Father God, those practices which are not right, which are not approved by you, Father God. They shall banish it in the name of Jesus Christ, Father God, so that your righteousness shall rule in this land, Father God. Your righteousness shall rule in our workplaces, O Lord God, in every area of our life, Father God. Lord, we pray, King of glory, that everyone who is in authority, O Lord God, shall know that it is you who has appointed them, and they shall do their work as unto you, Father God, even if when they are ruling, O Lord God, knowing that it is you who is above them, Father God, and you will take an account for everything they are doing, Lord. Lord, we thank you, we give you glory, honor and all praise. In Jesus' mighty name we pray. Amen. And my last prayer point is verse 13 says, also he removed Maacah, his grandmother, from being queen mother because she had made an obscene image of Asherah, and Asa cut down her obscene image and burned it at the brook Kidron. But the high places were not removed. Nevertheless, Asa's heart was loyal to the Lord all his days. Hallelujah. So we are praying, anyone in authority, if he is not operating in the wisdom of God, and if there is no fear of God in him or her, God knows how to replace those people. God knows how to replace the wicked and put in the place of authority those men and women who has the Spirit of God in them, who are walking in his ways, who has the fear of God in them. So God knows how to remove the wicked and how to put righteous in those place of authority. We'll pray that everyone in authority, if he's not operating according to the will of God, God will remove it, and God will take his glory, his honor, his adoration. Let's open our mouth and pray. Father God, we thank you, we give you all glory, honor and all praise. Lord, you know everything, Father God. Lord, you see all, Father God. Lord, we commit everything into your mighty hands, Father God. Lord, we pray in the place of authority, if anyone is operating in wickedness, Lord, if anyone is operating in cruelty, Father God, if anyone is operating in wrong sense, Father God, Lord, we pray, Father God, that you remove those people, unrighteous people, Father God, unjust people, O Lord God, unfair people, O Lord God, those who do not have kindness, those who do not have mercy, those who don't operate in your compassion, Father God. Lord, we pray that you remove those people in the name of Jesus Christ, and you position godly men and women in that place of authority, Abba Father, so that your kingdom shall expand, Lord, so that we, your people, can serve you more and more, Lord, with open heart, Father God. Lord, we pray, Father God, with you, Father God, all things are possible. There it is nothing for you to help your people, Father God. So Lord, we pray, everyone in authority, Father God, if they are not operating in your truth, Lord, if they are not operating in your righteousness, Father God, Lord, you know how to remove them, Father God. Lord, we pray, righteous people shall come and take over the positions, O Lord God. People who walk in your truth shall take over the positions, Father God. Those who walk in your way shall take the positions, Father God. Lord, we pray, those who walk in the obedience to your word shall take over the positions, Father God. And Lord, we pray for those people who are still walking in the darkness, Father God. Lord, they shall come to the saving knowledge of your truth, my Lord. Lord, we thank you, we give you glory, honor and all praise. In Jesus' mighty name we pray.
2: Amen. God bless you, everyone. We thank God for all the prayers. Let's open to Jeremiah chapter 1, verse 5. We all know this scripture. And it says, "Before I formed thee in the belly, I knew thee. And before thou camest forth out of the womb, I sanctified thee. And I ordained thee a prophet unto the nations." Amen. We thank God that he has given us encouragement. And he said that he knows us. And he, even before he formed us, he knows us. And I want to encourage everyone that when we feel discouraged, let us hold on to this word of God, that he said that he knew our character, he knew our strength, he knew our weaknesses, he knew exactly what we are today and our shortcomings. We are praying and giving thanks to the Lord that he reminds us that we are his people, that he knows every bit of us, that he created us. And he said that he ordained us as a prophet unto the nations and has set us apart for a special purpose, to be a messenger to speak to many nations. Amen. So we will open our mouth and pray and thank God for this word. Father God, Lord, we praise you and magnify your name. Lord, we thank you for the word that you've given today, O God. We thank you, Lord, that you have said, Lord God, that before you formed us, Lord, you knew us, O God. And you knew already, Lord, the character that we have, Lord, our weaknesses, our strength, O God. Lord, we thank that you put confidence in us, O God, Lord. We thank you, Lord God, that you set us apart, O God, from others, Lord. We thank you, Lord God, that you continue, Lord, to give us grace every day, O God, to know you more, O God. We thank you, Lord God, that you have said, Lord, that you've made us a prophet, Lord, to nations, O God. Lord, let us be a vessel, Lord, of your word, O God, so that we may be able, Lord, to be this prophet of the nations, O God. Lord, wherever we may go, O God, Lord, let us be a prophet, Lord, of this nation, Lord, for you have said in your word, O God, that greater is he that is in me than he that is in this world, O God. Lord, let us continue to walk, Lord, by faith. Let us continue in the confidence that you have given us, Lord. Let us continue, Lord, to be confident that you knew us, O God. Lord, we praise you, we magnify you, Lord. In Jesus' name we pray. Amen and amen. And my second prayer point is in Isaiah 61 verse 1. And I read, as he said that he knew us, he said in this verse that the Spirit of the Lord God is upon me, because the Lord hath anointed me to preach good tidings unto the meek. He hath sent me to bind up the brokenhearted, to proclaim liberty to the captives, and the opening of the prison to them that are bound. Amen. And Jesus have spoken the same in Luke chapter 4, verse 18 to 19, that the Spirit of the Lord is upon me, because he hath anointed me to preach the gospel to the poor. He hath sent me to heal the brokenhearted, preach deliverance to the captives, and recovering of sight to the blind, to set at liberty to them that are bruised, to preach the acceptable year of the Lord. Amen. So it says that the Spirit of the Lord God is upon me. So it is a declaration to ourselves, encouraging us to be right with God. As Sister Rupa prayed that for kings and rulers, that they should be right with God, let us also pray for ourselves to be always right with God. As we accepted Jesus, we have received the power of the Holy Spirit, who guides us in obedience, giving us the boldness to speak, to preach, to pray, and to praise. So we are going to pray for ourselves and declare this in our hearts, that the Spirit given by us, will show in our actions, in the words that we speak, in every decision that we make. We are praying for the land, for the nations, for the kings and rulers, for them to get right with God and continue to be strong in spirit. For the Bible said, God did not give us the spirit of fear, but of love, power, and of a sound mind. Amen. So let us open our mouth and pray. Father God, Lord, we praise you, we magnify you, Lord. We thank you, Lord God, like you said in your word, O God, that the Spirit of the Lord God is upon us, O God. Lord, we pray for ourselves, O God. Let us hold on to this promise, O God, that your Spirit, Lord, is upon us, O God, in every decision that we make, in every words that we speak, O God. Lord, let be in our hearts, let us remind ourselves, O God, that we are of you, we are your people, O God. And we know, Lord God, that your Spirit is upon us, O God. Lord, we thank you, Lord, for you have used us, Lord God. Lord, and we pray, Lord, for ourselves, O God, that may we be willing to be used by you, O God. Lord, for this is the purpose, Lord, that you have for us, O God. Lord, you said in your word, O God, that you did not give us the spirit of fear, but of love, power, and of a sound mind, O God. Let it be in our action, let us be, O God, in every decision that we make, and in every day, O God, that we are living, O God, let us remind ourselves of your words, O God. We thank you, Father, Lord, for there is none like you, O God. We pray, Lord, for this nation, for this land, O God. We pray for the kings and the rulers of this world, O God. Lord, let them be right with you, O God. Let them know, Lord, that there is God. Let them know, Lord, that the powerful thing, Lord, that they can have is the Spirit that is coming from you, O Lord. Lord, we thank you, Lord. We praise you, Lord. In Jesus' name we pray. Amen.
3: God bless you all. Let's open to Leviticus chapter 26, and we'll read from verse 1. It says, "You shall make you no idols, no graven image, neither rear you a standing image, neither shall you set up any image of stone in your land to bow down unto it, for I am the Lord your God." Amen. So God is giving them, people of Israel, clear instructions. So he's saying that there shall not be any idol in your land, any image, any graven image, any image made of stone. He says, I am the Lord your God. So he is the Lord our God. Now, we are not supposed to have any other God beside him, you know, and we are to worship him in spirit and in truth. So we may not have idols in our home, you know, but there are many things that can take the place of an idol in our lives. You know, it can be your success, your love for success. It can be your finances. It can be, you know, the praises of people, you know, the approval of people. So all of these things can become an idol, because it occupies your attention, your mind, and you forget that you are to serve God and to seek him. Even the fear of the future can become an idol, because that is what drives you. You know, if I don't do this, if I don't do that, or maybe you're not able to trust God and go to sleep because you're worried about tomorrow. You know, that becomes your idol, because now you're not able to set your focus on the Lord. For the Lord, he's our God. Amen. So we're going to pray that, you know, there shall not be any idol in our lives. You know, we shall not allow anything else preoccupy our minds, but we shall continue to seek the Lord our God. Amen. Let's pray. Father God, we thank you. Father, we praise you. We bless you, Lord. Lord, we pray that there shall not be any idol in our land, my Father God. Lord, we shall not allow anything else, my Father, to take your place in our lives, Father God. Lord, we shall not allow anything else to strike fear into our hearts, my Father God. Lord, the fear of the Lord shall continue to be upon us, my Father God. Lord, we shall not allow the love for success, my Father, finances, my Father God, the fear of man, my Father God. We shall not allow the fear of tomorrow, Father God, to overpower us and for us to idolize it, Father God. Even our problems, my Father, shall not become our idol, my Father God. But Lord, we shall continue to trust in you and hope in you, Father, for you alone are our God, Father God. And Lord, we shall give you all of our worship, all of our praise, my Father. Lord, we shall continue to remain in the fear of the Lord all the day long, Father God. Lord, we thank you, we praise you, Lord. In Jesus' name we pray. Amen. We're reading from Leviticus 26. Let's look at verse 2. It says, you shall keep my Sabbaths and reverence my sanctuary. I am the Lord. Amen. So the Bible tells us that we are the temple of God and the Spirit of God dwells in us. And the Word of God says, if any man defiles the temple of God, him shall God destroy. Amen. So we are his sanctuary. You know, we are carrying the Spirit of God. You know, we are carrying the presence of God. And it says, I am the Lord. So we're going to pray that, you know, we shall not defile this temple of the Lord. You know, we are his sanctuary. We are carrying his presence. You know, and we shall continue to present our bodies a living sacrifice, holy and acceptable unto the Lord. You know, that is the only sacrifice that we can give, you know, presenting ourselves a living sacrifice. And we can also, of course, offer the sacrifices of praise. So this is the sacrifice that's expected from us. Amen. So let's pray that whether we are in our workplace, whether we are at home, whether we are with other people, we shall continue to present our bodies a living sacrifice. We shall not defile this temple of the Lord. Father God, we thank you, Father God, for calling us out, my Father God, from this world and for setting us apart as a holy nation, a peculiar people, Lord. Lord, you have called us out that we may show forth your praises, Father God. Lord, we pray that we shall continue to present our bodies a living sacrifice, holy and acceptable unto thee, Lord. Lord, it is our reasonable service, Father. Lord, we pray that we shall not defile this temple of God, Father. Lord, we shall not do anything, my Father, that shall go contrary to your word, my Father God. Lord, let us continue to be obedient and willing, my Father. Let us continue to worship you in spirit and in truth, Lord. Lord, let the words of our mouths and the meditations of our hearts be acceptable to you, Lord. Lord, we shall not, my Father, do anything, my Father, that defiles this temple, Father God. Lord, help us, Lord. Strengthen us, Lord, even in our workplaces, even in our business areas, my Father God, even in our homes, my Father, in the company of our friends, Father God. Lord, let us continue to remain as those who are separated unto you, Lord. We thank you. We praise you, Lord. In Jesus' name we pray. Amen. Leviticus 26 verse 3 says, if you walk in my statutes and keep my commandments and do them, then I will give you rain in due season, and the land shall yield her increase, and the trees of the field shall yield their fruit. Amen. So the requirement here is to keep the word of God, you know, to be obedient to his commandments and to do them, you know. And he says, when you do that, he will give you rain in due season. You know, rain is the conditions that are conducive, you know, for you to prospered, for your crops, for your work to flourish. You know, that is what it says, you know, and the land shall yield her increase. You know, we are not agriculturalists, you know, so, you know, we are working or we're doing business, you know, we are in one field or the other. But how does the Lord, you know, shower our land with his blessing? You know, he makes the work of our hands to prosper. The things that we do will prosper because we are in our workplaces, those places shall prosper. You know, they shall continue to do well because the Lord has positioned us there. You know, so, you know, we know the story of Joseph, you know, how Potiphar's house was blessed because of Joseph. You know, he was there and he was faithful and he did things as unto the Lord. So let's pray that the Lord shall shower our land with his rain in its due season, you know, and our land, our work shall yield her increase, you know, and the trees of the field shall yield her fruit. You know, we shall continue to be fruitful. You know, the labor of our hands shall be something that we enjoy. Amen. We shall not labor and another enjoy, but we shall eat, you know, the work of our hands. Amen. Let's pray. Father God, we thank you, Father. Lord, we pray, Lord, that we shall continue to be willing and obedient, Lord. And your word says, if you are willing and obedient, you shall eat the good in the land, Father God. Lord, we shall continue to eat the good that is in this land, Father God. Lord, we know that there is good in this land and that is why you have brought us here, my Father. And you are keeping us and preserving and sustaining us, Lord. Lord, even in the midst of difficulties and trials and challenges, Lord, you have preserved us, Lord, and you have brought us this far, Father God. And Lord, we know that you will also take us further, Lord. Lord, our belief is in you. Our hope is in you, Father God. Lord, we pray that you shall give us rain, my Father, in due season, Lord. Lord, water our lands, my Father God. Lord, water our workplaces, Lord, so that the work of our hands shall flourish and prosper, my Father God. Lord, we pray that you shall cause the land to give her increase, my Father God. Lord, we shall continue to be fruitful boughs, my Father God. Lord, we shall labor and we shall also eat the work of our hands, my Father God. Lord, we thank you. We praise you, Lord. In Jesus' name we pray. Amen. And verse 5 says, and your threshing shall reach unto vintage, and the vintage shall reach unto sowing time, and you shall eat your bread to the full and dwell in your land safely. Amen. So, you know, it is one thing to have resources. You know, it's another thing to be in good health and to enjoy it, you know, to enjoy it in a safe and peaceful environment. You know, so all of that is a blessing of the Lord. You know, you cannot have a lot of things and enjoy it as well. But, you know, God, He blesses us. We'll be able to also enjoy that which He has given us. And it says, your threshing shall reach unto the windage. So, you know, the threshing is when they try to separate, you know, the grain from the chaff. And He says, your threshing will continue until it's the time of the grapes, you know, the grape harvest. And the grape harvest shall continue unto the sowing time. So that means, you know, there is no break in between. The Lord shall continue to provide. It says you shall have bread and you shall be able to eat it to your satisfaction and you shall dwell in the land safely. Amen. So that is God talking about provisions and blessings. There shall not be any lack. You know, you shall go from strength to strength. That is what His word says. Amen. So let's pray. Now let's thank God, you know, for everything He's providing for us. And let us also continue to believe that Jehovah Jireh will continue to provide, you know, everything. And we shall be able to eat to the full, as His word says. Amen. Father God, we thank you, Father God, for you continue to load us with benefits on a daily basis, my Father. Lord, you satisfy our mouths, my Father, with good things, my Father, Lord, so that our strength is renewed like the eagles, Father. Lord, this is all you're doing, my Father God. Thank you for every provision, every blessing. Thank you for our livelihoods, my Father God. Lord, thank you for the promise that you will take care of us, Lord. You have said that I've made and I'll bear, Father. And you have said that you will never leave us nor forsake us, Father God. Lord, help us to believe your word. Help us to keep our eyes on you alone, my Father, and your promises, Father, which are yea and amen, my Father God. You never fail, Father. And you shall surely, my Father, cause every promise to come to pass for us, Father God. Lord, we pray that we shall continue to eat, my Father, the good that you have provided, my Father, that you continue to provide, Lord. And Lord, we shall dwell safely in this land, my Father God. Lord, safety is of the Lord, my Father. And Lord, we shall continue to enjoy safety, Lord. As we go out, as we come in this land, my Father, our children shall be safe, Father, wherever they are, Lord. Lord, may your presence continue to keep every member of Word and Power Assembly, Lord, and every child in this assembly, Lord, wherever they are, Lord, protect them, keep them and shield them, Father. We thank you. We praise you, Lord. In Jesus' name we pray. Amen. And let's look at verse 6. It says, and I will give peace in the land, and you shall lie down, and none shall make you afraid. And I will rid evil beasts out of the land, neither shall the sword go through your land. Amen. So we're going to thank God for the peace that He has given to us. We know how God is sustaining and keeping us in this land, you know, despite everything that's happening around. You know, He has given us peace in this land. And I believe it is because we are praying here. Amen. There are many who are praying for this land and for the peace of the land, for the good of the land. Amen. So we thank God for answering our prayers. We shall have peace and we shall lie down. And we shall be able to sleep knowing that God is keeping us and preserving us. None shall make you afraid. You know, there are things that will try to make you afraid, but our confidence is in the Lord. Our hope is in the Lord. You know, He's our safety. He's our shield. Amen. So let's pray that we shall continue to, you know, pray for the peace of this land and we shall continue to enjoy the peace. Amen. That is in this land. Father God, we thank you, Father God, Lord. We thank you for granting us peace, my Father. You are the Prince of Peace, my Father, and you give us peace that passeth all understanding, my Father. Lord, we thank you, Father, for you give your beloved good sleep, Father God. Lord, we shall be able to sleep peacefully, Father, Lord. Lord, we shall be able to face every day with hope and expectation, knowing that you hold our future, my Father God. You hold our lives, Father God. Lord, we pray that we shall enjoy peace, Lord, in our land, my Father, in our individual lands, my Father God. Lord, in our workplaces, we shall have peace, Lord, in our finances, Lord, in our children's academics, my Father, in our health, Lord, we shall continue to have peace and rest, my Father. Lord, let us have peace, my Father, in every area of our lives, Father God. Lord, if there is any area that is disturbed and troubled, Father God, Lord, tonight, Lord, we speak peace over it, Father God. Lord, we declare that it shall be peaceful, Lord. It shall be still in Jesus' name, Lord. Everything that is disturbed and troubled, Father God. Lord, let it come to rest, my Father, as we have put our hope in you, Father God. Lord, we thank you. We praise you, Lord. In Jesus' name we pray. Amen. And verse 7 says, and you shall chase your enemies, and they shall fall before you by the sword. And 5 of you shall chase 100, and 100 of you shall put 10,000 to flight, and your enemies shall fall before you by the sword. Hallelujah. So we thank God, you know, we don't have any physical enemies. Amen. We don't consider another human being as an enemy. Amen. Our enemy, you know, it's a spiritual warfare. It is not a physical warfare. You know, our enemy is Satan. Our enemy is sin. Our enemy is sickness, lack. You know, our enemy is everything that is trying to take us away from the presence of the Lord. Amen. So it says, 5 of you shall chase 100. You know, it's telling us of the supernatural power of God, you know, working for us, you know, and we shall do things that are not humanly possible. Amen. Because the Lord is on our side. Amen. You know, it is through His might. It is through our strength. As David said, by thee have I run through a troop. By my God have I gemmed over a wall. Amen. One man running through a troop. You know, it is not humanly possible. Amen. but it is only because of the Lord, the Spirit of the Lord. It's not by might, it's not by power, but by my Spirit, says the Lord. Amen. So let's pray that the Lord shall continue to strengthen us. You know, may the Spirit of God equip us, you know, with the wisdom, with the skill, with whatever is required, you know, for us to achieve the impossible. You know, with God, nothing is impossible. Amen. And that is the God we serve. Amen. Let's pray. Father God, we thank you, Father God. Lord, we pray, Father God, that we shall continue to be found in the place of prayer, my Father God. Lord, we are not fighting flesh and blood, my Father God. Lord, but our weapons of our warfare are not carnal, my Father God. Lord, it's a spiritual warfare, Father God. Lord, we pray that we shall continue to stand against every wile of the devil, my Father God. Your word says, resist the devil and he'll flee from you, Lord. Lord, may we continue to resist the devil, my Father God. Lord, we are not ignorant of the devil's devices, my Father God. Lord, let us continue to be sober and vigilant, my Father God. Lord, let us continue to cast down imaginations and every high thing that exalts itself against the knowledge of God, my Father God. Lord, let us continue to lean on your strength, my Father God. Lord, we don't have the strength, my Father. Without you, Lord, we are nothing, my Father, Lord. We cannot do anything without you, Father God. Lord, may we continue to lean on your strength, my Father, so that we may continue to be more than conquerors, Lord, so that we may continue to triumph in Jesus Christ at all times, Father God. Lord, we thank you. We praise you, Lord. In Jesus' name we pray. Amen. And lastly, let's look at verse 9. It says, for I will have respect unto you and make you fruitful and multiply you and establish my covenant with you. And you shall eat old store and bring forth the old because of the new. And I will set my tabernacle among you, and my soul shall not abhor you. And I will walk among you, and I will be your God, and you shall be my people. Hallelujah. So this is a very beautiful state for any person to be in. Amen. To have God walk among us, you know, and for him to say that we are his people. Amen. So that is ownership. You know, that is responsibility on God's part. You know, I have made, I will bear. Amen. I have created you. You know, as we prayed earlier, you know, God knows us, you know, even before we are fashioned in our mother's womb, you know, he knows us, he knows our being, amen. He knows everything that concerns us, you know, and we have not made ourselves. He has made us, you know, and he takes care of his creation, amen. So, and he says, for I have respect unto you and make you fruitful, you know, may the Lord continue to make us fruitful in our workplaces, in our businesses, you know, in our ministries, and may he continue to establish us and keep us, you know. It says, you shall eat old store and bring forth the old because of the new. So, you know, there is a continuous supply, amen. You know, as the old is used up, you know, the Lord also brings in new, amen. And he says, I will set up my tabernacle among you and my soul shall not abhor you, amen. So let's pray. Father God, we thank you, Father God. Lord, we pray that we shall continue to walk in your presence, my Father, for in your presence is fullness of joy, Lord. At your right hand are pleasures forevermore, my Father God. Lord, let us continue to treasure your presence in our lives, my Father God. Lord, continue to walk among us, my Father God. Continue to walk in our homes, my Father God. Lord, inhabit our homes, our lives, my Father God. Inhabit the lives of our children, my Father God. Lord, may your presence fill every area of our lives, Lord, in our workplaces, Lord, in our businesses, Lord. Lord, may we continue to trust in you, my Father God. May we continue to see your presence, Lord. Lord, we are your people, Father God. Lord, you have said that you will never leave us, Lord. Lord, may we continue to trust in your word and believe in your word. Lord, you are our shepherd, Lord, and you lead us into green pastures, Father. Lord, may we continue to remain in the way that you show us, Father God. Lord, may you continue to order our steps, Lord, and lead us, Lord, in the way that leads to rich fulfillment, my Father. We thank you. We praise you, Lord. In Jesus' name we have prayed. Amen.
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that men may hear the truth, come to the light of the truth, and walk in the truth. Dr. Ihemeh N. Ndukwe, a missionary in the Middle East and Asia for more than 21 years, graced with a word for revival, now comes your way on Revival Now. 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

Hey, did you know that God has given you all you need to live a great godly life? Yes, to live a great life in all godliness. The great need on every side is spiritual revival, and God is giving it. The Lord God is rending the heavens and coming down among his people. It's all open. You can hear it all.

Revival now. Revival is quickened by the Holy Spirit. This same Spirit that raised Jesus Christ from the dead is still moving, shaking the whole earth, reviving and filling with new wine those who are eagerly waiting for the appearing of Jesus Christ the second time for salvation. Isaiah 55 verse 1 calls out, "Ho, everyone who thirsts, come to the waters. Come and be filled with the new wine of the truths of Jesus Christ. Come seek the Lord while he may be found. Why wait till you find yourself in difficulties? Come, call upon the Lord while he is near." But note what Jesus said in Mark chapter 2 verse 22. "No one puts new wine into old wineskins, or else the new wine bursts the wineskin. The wine is spilled and the wineskin ruined. But new wine must be put into new wineskins." God is seeking new wineskins to fill with the new wine of his word and power. You can let the truth of God's word enter you today, turn you and change you into a new wineskin. Proverbs 25 verse 4 charges this: "Take away the dross from the silver, and it will go to the silversmith for jewelry." So why not take away and forsake those wrong ways, wrong mentalities and ideas, wrong ministrations, wrong rulerships and leaderships, self-righteousnesses, all of which have done neither you, the people, the family, the nation, any good. So let the wicked forsake his way, and the unrighteous man his thoughts. Let him return to the Lord, and he will have mercy on him, and to our God, for he will abundantly pardon, and fashion him into a vessel fit for the master's use. So come to Jesus now and eat what is good, and let your soul delight itself in God's abundance. To minister is Dr. Ihemeh Ndukwe. Dr. Ihemeh Ndukwe is a missionary to the Middle East and Asia for more than 21 years, preaching the word of God pure and unadulterated in demonstration of the Spirit and of power, so that men's faith will not be on the enticing words of man's wisdom, but in the power of God. Dr. Ndukwe is graced with the word for revival now, reviving the minister, family, and nations. Remember, the entrance of God's word gives light and gives understanding to the simple. Let the word enter in today and revive you now. Revival now.

The message today is taken from 1st Epistle of John, chapter 2, from verse 3. And hereby we do know that we know him, if we keep his commandments. What John is saying here is that the evidence of the true knowledge of God through his Son is obedience to the word of God. We can't claim we know God if we are not keeping his word, if we are not keeping his commandments, if we are not keeping the commandments of the Lord. And we know that the commandments of the Lord are not grievous. It's not to hurt us, it's to do us good.

commandments. You need to keep the total counsel of the word of God. That's what he's telling us here. We should know to walk in him and to do his will. As the scripture says in Matthew chapter 11, verse 27, Jesus speaking, he says, all things are delivered unto me of my Father, and no man knoweth the Son but the Father. Neither knoweth any man the Father save the Son, and he to whomsoever the Son will reveal him. As long as God has revealed himself to us through his Son, Jesus Christ, and the Son has revealed himself to us and revealed God to us through his word, if we say we know him, if we say we have believed in him, if we say we have received him, we are to keep his commandments. We are to walk in him. As the scripture says in the Gospel of John chapter 17, verse 3, and this is life eternal, that they might know thee, the only true God, and Jesus Christ, whom thou hast sent. So as long as we have accepted what Jesus Christ has done for us on the cross of Calvary, for God so loved the world, he gave his only begotten Son, that whosoever believeth in him should not perish, but have everlasting life. And that Christ shed his blood on the cross of Calvary for the remission of our sins. For he that knew no sin became sin for us, that we may become the righteousness of God in Christ Jesus. So if we know him, we must keep his commandments. We must walk in his total counsel. For this is life eternal, that they might know thee, the only true God, and Jesus Christ, whom thou hast sent. And Jesus, in continuing his prayers for the disciples and all those that would believe him and come to know him through the disciples, he said in that John chapter 17, verse 6, I have manifested thy name unto the men which thou gavest me out of the world. Thine they were, and thou gavest them me, and they have kept thy word. So we are to keep the commandments of the Lord. We are to keep the word of God. We are to keep the total counsel of the Lord. If we say we know him, what you have received and believed, you have to obey and do. What has been revealed to you, you have to put it into practice. That is obedience. To know God, the Father, the Son, the Holy Spirit, is to love God and keep his commandments. As the scripture says in John chapter 14, verse 15, say, if you love me, keep my commandments. That's Jesus speaking. If we love him, if we know him, we will keep his commandments. May we learn to continue to keep the commandments of the Lord, because that's the sign of loving God, and that's the sign of knowing him. For if we know him and we have believed in what he did for us, we will purpose to keep his word and walk in his word. We will not deviate from the truth. We remain walking in the truth. That's what it means to know him and to walk in him. That's why the scripture encourages us in 2 Peter chapter 1, verse 10. Say, wherefore, the rather brethren, give diligence to make your calling and election sure. For if you do these things, you shall never fall. If we say we know him and we do the things that are his commandments, we shall never fall. We shall never fail. And hereby we do know that we know him if we keep his commandments. Do you know him? Are you keeping his commandments? If you are keeping his commandments, you will do his will. You will do his total counsel. As the scripture tells us in 1 John chapter 3 from verse 18, my little children, let us not love in word, neither in tongue, but in deed and in truth. Verse 19,
And hereby we know that we are of the truth and shall assure our hearts before him. Verse 20, for if our heart condemn us, God is greater than our hearts and knoweth all things. Verse 21, beloved, if our heart condemn us not, then have we confidence toward God. Verse 22, and whatsoever we ask, we receive of him, because we keep his commandments and do those things that are pleasing in his sight. So if we know him, we keep his commandments. We do those things that are pleasing in his sight. And the scripture continues in that verse 23 of first epistle of John chapter 3. And this is his commandment, that we should believe on the name of his son Jesus Christ and love one another as he gave us commandments. Verse 24, and he that keepeth his commandments dwelleth in him, and he in him. And hereby we know that he abided in us by the Spirit which he had given us. For he said it's expedient for him to go, that when he goes, he will send the Holy Spirit to us. So if we know him, we'll keep his commandments, we'll abide in his commandments, we'll not deviate from the word of God, we'll purpose to walk in his way, we'll not allow anything to take us out of the word of God. We will be desirous to remain in the truth and to do the truth. Jesus questioned to all those who claim that they know him today. It's in the Gospel of Luke, chapter 6, verse 46. He said, and why call ye me Lord, Lord, and do not the things which I say? Verse 47, whoso cometh to me and heareth my sayings and doeth them, I will show you to whom he is like. He is like a man which built an house and dig deep and laid the foundation on a rock. And when the flood arose, the stream beat vehemently upon that house and could not shake it, for it was founded upon a rock. If you know him, you will keep his commandments, and you will have your foundation on the rock of your salvation, that no matter the shaking, no matter the turbulence, you will stand, because you know him. You will walk in his word. You will not be such who will call Lord, Lord, and you are not doing what he says. If you know him, you do what he says. You keep his commandments. And that's what he's telling us here. And hereby we do know that we know him if we keep his commandments. The evidence, the assurance that we know him is that we are keeping his commandments. Note, this is in plural, not just the commandment of love. His commandments are centered in the person of Jesus Christ, which of course, the foundation is love. They are defined by his character and practice. So we need to keep his commandments. We need to be like Christ. We need to be conformed and be transformed and be like Christ. We should not be conformed to the patterns of the world. Rather, we should be transformed by the renewing of our minds so that we will continue to be like Christ. We need to do things as Christ did them. That's what it means to keep his commandments. We should not walk in him. We should not deviate from the truth. We should purpose to do the will of God. He continued in that first epistle of John, chapter 2, verse 4. He said, he that said, I know him, and keepeth not his commandments, is a liar, and the truth is not in him. If you say you know him, and you do not do the commandments of the Lord, you are a liar, and the truth is not in you. Know it, that no liar will make heaven. Liars will find themselves in the lake of fire. So if we say we know him, we should keep his commandments. He that said, I know him, and keepeth not his commandments, is a liar, and the truth is not in him. For he that says such
is not walking in the light of the word of God. For he that saith is in the light and hateth his brother is in darkness even until now. You can't be walking outside the word of God and you say you know him. Knowing him means you are walking in the glorious gospel of the word of God. For if we say that we have fellowship with him and walk in darkness, we lie and do not the truth. We need to walk in the light of the gospel. As we say we know him, we should do his will. We cannot say we know him and we are walking in darkness. If we know him, we will know to love one another. We will know to love our brethren. For the scripture says in 1st Epistle of John chapter 4 verse 20, if a man say, I love God, and hateth his brother, he's a liar. For he that loveth not his brother, whom he has seen, how can he love God, whom he hath not seen? So he that said, I know him, and keepeth not his commandments, is a liar, and the truth is not in him. You can't say you know God without doing his word. It's not those that have the knowledge of whom God is that are blessed, but those who apply and obey and put in practice what they know. It is not the hearers, but the doers of the word of God. The scripture says in Titus chapter 1 verse 16, they profess that they know God, but in works they deny him, being abominable and disobedient and unto every good work, reprobate. So you can't say you know God, but in your works you deny him. You don't walk in obedience. You are doing abominable things. You are walking in disobedience. And in every good work, you are a reprobate. You can't profess you know God and you do things counter to the word of God. You do things that are opposite to the word of God. You rebel against the word of God. You can't claim you know him. You can't say you know God without doing his word. It's not those that have the knowledge of whom God is that are blessed, but those who do and apply the knowledge they have received. That's why the scripture is telling us there, he that said, I know him, and keepeth not his commandments, is a liar. Don't make yourself a liar. Don't be a liar. For such ones are representing their father, the devil. As Jesus told the Jews who were opposed to his teachings and didn't receive his person. So claiming that you know God and you are not keeping his commandments, you are making yourself a liar. You are an ambassador of liars. You are not an ambassador of Christ. See what Jesus told the Jews who were opposed to his teachings and didn't receive his person in that Gospel of John, chapter 8, from verse 42. Jesus said unto them, if God were your father, you would love me, for I proceeded forth and came from God. Neither came I of myself, but he sent me. You can't say you love God. You can't say you know God if you have not received our Lord and Savior Jesus Christ. If you have not received whom he has sent, you can't claim you know God. God is only known through his Son Jesus Christ. For he has revealed him to us. God sent his Son and his Son revealed him to us. So you cannot say you love God, you cannot say you know God, if you have not received him that proceeded from God. Because Christ did not come of himself. The Word put on flesh and dwelt amongst us. And we beheld the glory of the only begotten of the Son, full of grace and truth. For the law came through Moses, but grace and truth came through Jesus Christ. For in the beginning was the Word, and the world was with God, and the world was God. There was nothing that was ever made that was not made through the word of God. And he was life, and the light was the light of men, and the light shineth in darkness, and the darkness comprehended it not. So the knowledge of God
comes through the revelation of our Lord and Savior Jesus Christ, the manifestation of his glorious light through the gospel. For he is the light of the world. So you can't say you know God and you don't keep the word of God. If you say you know God, you must love him whom God has sent. You must receive him whom God has sent. He continues in that Gospel of John chapter 8 verse 43. Why do you not understand my speech? Even because you cannot hear my word. Verse 44. Ye are of your father the devil, and the laws of your father you will do. He was a murderer from the beginning, and abode not in the truth, because there is no truth in him. When he speaketh a lie, he speaketh of his own, for he is a liar and the father of it. So my brethren, or everyone who is hearing this word today, he that said, I know him, and keepeth not his commandments, is a liar, and the truth is not in him. Such one is representing his father, the devil, who does not abide in the truth. Jesus continued, because Jesus came to show us the way, the truth, and the life, and no man cometh to the Father except through him. He continued in that John chapter 8, verse 45. He said, and because I tell you the truth, you believe me not. Verse 46. Which of you convinced me of sin? And if I say the truth, why do you not believe me? Verse 47. He that is of God heareth God's words. Ye therefore hear them not, because ye are not of God. If ye are of God, you will hear the word of God. As you hear, you will obey, you will do the will of God, because it's not just the hearers that are blessed, but the doers. As you purpose to remain in the word of God, you will be sanctified through the truth, and the word is truth. For he that said, I know him, and keepeth not his commandments, is a liar, and the truth is not in him. So if you say you know God, if you say you know Christ and you are not keeping his commandments, the truth is not in you. Repent and return and come into the saving knowledge of the word of God and purpose to walk in the truth, walk in the light of the gospel. For he that said, I know him and keeping all his commandments, is a liar and the truth is not in him. These commandments are found in Christ. In his person, his character, and his practice. That's what the Lord wants us to remain in, to personify, and to do as those who believe him and those who know him. If you know him, you keep his word. He continued in that first epistle of John, chapter 2, verse 5, say, but whoso keepeth his word, in him verily is the love of God perfected. Hereby know we that we are in him. If you keep his word, the love of God is perfected in you. The love of God is made complete in you. The testimony of our Lord Jesus Christ is made complete in you. Because you keep his word. Say, whoso keepeth his word, in him verily is the love of God perfected. Hereby know we that we are in him. You can't be in him without loving him. You can't be in him without loving your neighbor as yourself. You can't be in him without keeping his commandment. You can't be in him and he in you without you walking in obedience, because the spirit of God that is dwelling in you, the love of God that is shed abroad in our heart by the Holy Spirit, will make you to keep doing his will and doing his word if you are in him. So that's what he's saying there. But whoso keepeth his word, in him verily is the love of God perfected. Hereby know we that we are in him. Are you in him? Is the love of God perfected in you? Are you keeping his word? Are you doing the will of God? Look at what Jesus said in Luke chapter 11 from verse 27. And it came to pass
As he spake these things, a certain woman of the company lifted up her voice and said unto him, Blessed is the woman that bare thee and the pulse which thou hast sucked. So the woman was excited because of the miracles, the healings, and the words of wisdom that proceeded out of the mouth of our Lord and Savior Jesus Christ. And what the woman could only testify was that, oh, blessed is she that bore you. Blessed is she that gave birth to you. And blessed is that pulse that has sucked. But look at what Jesus replied. In that Luke 11 verse 28, he said, yea, rather, blessed are they that hear the word of God and keep it. The people that are blessed are those who hear the word of God and keep it. As you are hearing the word of God today, are you ready to keep it? That's where your blessing lies. It's in keeping the word of God. That's where you receive your blessing. Whoso keepeth his word, in him verily is the love of God perfected. Hereby know we that we are in him. If you keep the word of God, the love of God is perfected in you. Because you are keeping the word of God, you're so blessed in it. The Gospel of John chapter 14, verse 21, Jesus speaking, say, he that hath my commandments and keepeth them, he it is that loveth me. And he that loveth me shall be loved of my Father, and I will love him and will manifest myself to him. So keeping the commandments of the Lord is a sign that we love him. Not just saying you love him with your mouth without keeping his commandments. If we say we love him, we will learn to keep his commandments. Say, he that hath my commandments and keepeth them, he it is that loveth me. And he that loveth me shall be loved of my Father. And I will love him and will manifest myself to him. His commandments here implies his teachings. Are you walking in the teachings of the Lord? If you keep the teachings of the Lord and obey them and walk in them, it shows that you love the Lord God with all your heart, with all your mind, with your strength. It shows you love God the Father, the Son, and the Holy Spirit. He said they will also love you back. Jesus says that he will also love you back and will manifest himself to you. You need a revelation of what to do or how to go. Keep the word of God. Keep the commandments of the Lord. Keep the teachings of the Lord. Follow in obedience to do that which God has commanded us to do. So we should learn to abide in him, abide in his word, and do his way. We should not allow anything to take us away from the truth of the gospel. We should remain focused doing the will of God in all aspects of our lives. We should walk worthy of the Lord unto all pleasing, being fruitful in every good work and increasing in the knowledge of God. And as you do this, remain blessed. In Jesus' name, amen.

0: 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I repeat that telephone number, +234 701 687 0490. Thank you so much.
1: When the roll is called from yonder, I'll be there.
2: Hallelujah. Was it a hard message or was it an easy message? The more you understand it, the harder it gets. You know, it's not easy to love. But thank God, the Word of God says, it's not about how good you feel or how nice it made you feel. It should be the truth. Only the truth can set you free. Hallelujah. Sometimes the truth can be hard, but it is what you need to walk or to set you free. As we go back to that 2 John chapter 1, verse 5, it's interesting. He starts with, it says, "And now I beseech thee, lady, not as though I wrote a new commandment unto thee, but that which we have from the beginning, that we love one another." You know, people this day and age, they run around new commandments, new things, new doctrines, which sound very exciting. He said, you don't need any new thing. There's enough of old to learn, to understand, to meditate on, to obey. You know, if you look at Acts chapter 17, verse 18, I'll take you to these people. We still have them in this day and age. Acts chapter 17, verse 18, it says, "Then certain philosophers of Epicureans and of the Stoics encountered him, and some said, what will this babbler say? Other some, he seemeth to be a setter forth of strange gods, because he preacheth unto them Jesus and the resurrection. And they took him and brought him unto Areopagus, saying, may we know what this new doctrine whereof thou speakest is? For thou bringest certain strange things to our ears. We would know therefore what these things mean." Verse 21. "For all the Athenians and the strangers which were there spent their time in nothing else, but either to tell or to hear some new thing." Some people are professionally hearers of new things and tellers of new things. That's what they spend their time in. Even Paul, by God's grace, he got the opportunity to preach because of this, their attitude. That what is this new doctrine that you are telling us? But the Word of God, we thank God, it is the same yesterday, today, and forever. There is no new edition being published tomorrow. Nothing else will be published day after. What God had to say, he has already said. And it is up to you and me to now do that commandment. We'll pray for ourselves. This commandment that we have from the Lord. We shall learn this commandment and we shall walk in this commandment. And we shall not need to be hearers of any new things, any new doctrines. I don't need that. I have enough on my plate in the Word of God to study and to learn. Let's open our mouths and pray. Father God, we bless your name. We glorify your name. Lord, I thank you for your word, Heavenly Father, which is unchanging, Lord. I thank you, Lord, for your word, which is forever settled in heaven, Heavenly Father. Lord, we pray, Father God, we shall be those who will seek your will and your commandment, Lord. We shall not run after any new doctrines, Lord. We shall not run after any new theologies, Heavenly Father. Lord, your word tells us we have no need for any man to teach us anymore, Lord. Your Holy Spirit should continue to teach us, Father God, from your word through your ministers, Father. Lord, we bless your name, we glorify your name, Lord. As your word has come forth today, Lord, we pray, Father, we shall be those who will hear your commandments, Lord, who will keep your commandments, Lord, who will walk in your commandments, Lord. These commandments shall never get old-fashioned for us, Lord. These commandments shall never go out of date for us, Heavenly Father, but we shall continue to walk in them, Lord, meditate on them day and night, Lord, so that we may observe to do those things that please you, Father God. We praise you and we thank you, Lord, for all that you have done. We ask this prayer in Jesus' name. Amen. Matthew chapter 5 verse 44, it says, But I say unto you, love your enemies, bless them that curse you, do good to them that hate you, and pray for them which despitefully use you and persecute you, that you may be the children of your Father which is in heaven. We thank God, we heard, being a child of God is not about labels and what name you use. It is the action that you do. It is the life that you live. It is the obedience that you show towards the word of God. We'll pray we shall continue to live in the word of God. We shall continue to obey. I can say I am a child of God as much as I like. What did Jesus say on that day? Many of them who called Lord, Lord, you know, they shall not make heaven. It is not in calling and speaking in word service and mouth lip service, but it is in what you do. We'll pray we shall continue to walk in obedience to the word of God. I will be a true child of God by what I do, by how I live. Let's open our mouths and pray. Lord, let us be examples in the places we are, Lord, not only by the words we speak, Heavenly Father, but the deeds we do, Lord, the works we do, Lord. We thank you, Father, for you have taught us, Lord, to do good works, Father God, so that men shall glorify you when they see our good works, Heavenly Father. Lord, I thank you, you have created us unto good works, Heavenly Father. We have been made, we have been called to do good works, Lord. You have taught us, Lord, you have saved us, you have given us everything that we need, Lord, and let us, Lord, continue to demonstrate your love through our works, Father God. God, we pray, Father God, we shall continue to be true children, Lord, not outward appearances only, Father God, not lip service only, Lord, not by eye service, Heavenly Father, but help us to truly be your children, Lord, in the places where you have placed us. In my workplace, help me to be a true child of God. In my office, in my school, in my family, amongst my friend circle, Lord, help people see and help people see my actions, Lord, and know that I am a true child of God, Father God, by the love that we demonstrate, Heavenly Father. We praise you and we thank you, Lord, for all that you have done. We ask this prayer in Jesus' name. Amen. Let's look at John chapter 13, verse 34. John 13, verse 34. A new commandment I give unto you, that ye love one another as I have loved you, that ye also love one another. This is Jesus speaking. Love one another as I have loved you. That means you love like Jesus. Hallelujah. Love like Jesus. What did Jesus do? He did not wait for you to love him first. He said, I have loved you first. That means I do not have to wait for that person to love me. Love starts with me. Because I have already been given love. So you cannot say I was not shown love. Christ already showed his love to me. And he showed me how to love. You cannot call yourself a Christian if you don't love. The Bible says God is. You remove love, you remove God from the equation. Then what are you, who are you worshipping then? God is love. God is the personification of love. We'll pray. We shall continue to love like Jesus. Now again, if you think about this, love like Jesus, what does it mean? You embrace everything that the world does? I love you. Okay, you are walking in this wrong direction. I still love you. Is it the same Jesus who said, woe to you Pharisees? Woe to you who are doing wrong things. Is it the same Jesus who overturned the tables? Love walks with truth. Hallelujah. We'll pray. We shall continue to love, but not the worldly love, not the, okay, you're going towards destruction, I love you, bye-bye. Not that kind of love. But we'll continue to love like Jesus. Let's open our mouths and pray. Lord, help me to love like your Son Jesus Christ, who showed me love. Lord, help me to love like you have loved us, Heavenly Father. Help me to love those who hate me. Help me to love those who persecute me. Help me to love those who curse me. Help me to love those who do not embrace me. Help me to love those who do not like the correct teaching that I give, Lord. Help me to love those who do not welcome me, Lord. Help me to love those who are ignoring me, Father God. Lord, help me to love like Jesus, Father God. Lord, we pray, Father God, our love shall not be a love to show to the world, Lord, but it shall be a love towards you, Lord, a love of obedience that we show towards you, Lord. We pray, Father God, let us learn, Father, that every reward of this love, Father God, is secure with you in heaven, Heavenly Father, and we shall receive it at the right time, Father God. Lord, as we are loving, Lord, as we are walking in obedience, Heavenly Father, Lord, we know we are gathering, accumulating treasures in heaven with you, Father God. Lord, help each and every one of us be rich towards you, Father God. Help each and every one of us be rich in heaven, Heavenly Father. We praise you and we thank you, Lord, for all that you have done, Lord. I thank you, Father God, for the love that you have demonstrated towards us, Lord. I thank you, Lord, for the love that is shed abroad in our hearts, Heavenly Father. May this love continue to flow, Lord, even when it means speaking the truth, Lord, speaking things that are not pleasing to the ears that hear them, Lord, but they are beneficial and necessary for them, Lord. Lord, help us to be bold to speak those things, Father God. We praise you and we thank you, Lord, for everything that you have done, Father. We ask this prayer in Jesus' name. Amen. And 1 Corinthians chapter 13, we started reading that. 1 Corinthians chapter 13, verse 4 onwards. It says, charity suffereth. What is charity? Love. But I like the way it has used this word charity. You know why? When you are doing charity, do you expect anything in return? That is the love that you need to show. Charitable love. Because that is the love God shows to you and me. He does not expect anything from you. He has just loved us. There is no attached terms and conditions. There is no expectation from him. He has just loved us. It says, charity suffereth long. It is kind. It envieth not. Charity wanteth not itself. Is not puffed up. Does not behave itself unseemly. Seeketh not her own. Is not easily provoked. Thinketh no evil. Rejoiceth not in iniquity, but rejoiceth in the truth. Beareth all things, believeth all things, hopeth all things, endureth all things. Charity will never fail. It says tongues can fail, prophecies can fail, everything else can fail. But your love that you have showed towards God, towards his ministers, towards his servants, towards his people, it is accumulated and stored. It cannot fail. It shall always speak on your behalf. Let's open our mouths. It is a difficult saying, charity. You have to do many things. It suffereth long, it tolerates, it's long-suffering, it bears with things, it believes all things, it hopes all things. That's why I asked the question, is it an easy message or a hard message? But we thank God. We can do all things through Christ who strengthens us. God would not give you this commandment if it was not possible. He said, love your neighbor as yourself. Hallelujah. We'll open our mouths and pray, Lord, help us to continue to love as you have loved me. May I be known for the love that you have shown me, for the love that I share towards others, Lord. We pray, Father God, that we shall continue to do all these things that you have listed out for us, Lord. We shall continue to show forth your love, Lord. Our love shall not be superficial or worldly, Heavenly Father. And we know, Father God, in the end, charity shall never fail, Heavenly Father. We shall never fail when we walk in your commandments, Lord. We shall never be called a failure when we obey your voice and your word, Heavenly Father. Even as we humble ourselves before many, Lord, before the world, in the end, your word shall speak, Heavenly Father. In the end, our profiting shall appear to all, Heavenly Father. In the end, people shall acknowledge, yes, you told me the truth. You said the right thing to me. I should have believed you. I should have listened to you. Father God, when we speak your word, Heavenly Father, help us to be bold with it, Lord. May we not be ashamed of the gospel of Jesus Christ, Lord, and help us to speak the truth. Each and every one of us shall be a carrier of truth, Heavenly Father. We shall continue to be those who proclaim good tidings, Lord, wherever we go, Father God. Our feet shall be beautiful, Heavenly Father. Lord, we bless your name, we glorify your name, Lord. We thank you for your word, we thank you for your truth, and we thank you for your love, Lord. We give you all the glory, Father. We ask this prayer in Jesus' name. In Jesus' name we pray.
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We're so happy to announce that we will be live streaming three specials every day, with the first being the Word of Wisdom, the second is the Message of Life, and the third is Revival Now. 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If you miss the live stream, don't worry, because they will be repeated on air every 4 hours, so relax, because you can listen in to whatever timing suits you best. So we kick off with the Word of Wisdom live stream, which begins at 6:20 a.m. and that's Nigeria time. 6:20 a.m. also for Europe, certain countries in Europe, 9:20 a.m. for the UAE, 10:50 a.m. for India, 2:20 p.m. for Manila, and that's our listeners in the Philippines, 3:20 p.m. for Australia, 12:20 a.m. Eastern Standard Time for America, and 9:20 p.m. Pacific Time, America and Canada. 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
1: Today's promise is taken from the book of 1 Corinthians chapter 2, and I read from verses 12 to 14 from the New King James Version, and it says, Now we have received not the spirit of the world, but the spirit who is from God, that we might know the things that has been freely given to us by God. These things we also speak, not in words which man's wisdom teaches, but which the Holy Spirit teaches, comparing spiritual things with spiritual. But the natural man does not receive the things of the Spirit of God, for they are foolishness to him, nor can he know them, because they are spiritually discerned. Hallelujah. Come, let's worship and thank the Lord in Jesus' name. Amen.

0: God bless you everyone. Let's open 1 Corinthians chapter 2 and I will read from verse 12 to 14. It says, Now we have received not the spirit of the world, but the spirit who is from God, that we might know the things that have been freely given to us by God. These things we also speak, not in words which man's wisdom teaches, but which the Holy Spirit teaches, comparing spiritual things with spiritual. Verse 14 says, But the natural man does not receive the things of the Spirit of God, for they are foolishness to him, nor can he know them, because they are spiritually discerned. Hallelujah. So here Paul is addressing the church of Corinth, and he's explaining that believers, they have received the Spirit of God. They have not received the spirit of the world. We thank God that we are in the world, but we are not of the world. We have the Spirit of God in us. Hallelujah. And because we have the Spirit of God in us, we understand spiritual things. So we are going to pray for believers everywhere that they shall be spiritually minded because they have received the Spirit of God. Hallelujah. Scripture says that we have not received the spirit of bondage again to fear, but we have received the spirit of adoption, by whom we cry out, Abba Father. Hallelujah. So we are going to pray that we shall remain spiritually minded. We shall have the mind of Christ. Hallelujah. Let's open our mouth and pray. Father God, we thank you. We give you glory, honor and all praise, for you are a great God and greatly to be praised, my Father. Lord, we present all the believers to your throne of grace, Father God. Lord, we pray for all the believers, Lord, wherever they are, Lord, in every place, in every nation, in every land, Father God, that they shall know, they shall remember that they have your spirit in them, Father God. They have the spirit of God in them, Father God. Lord, they shall not compromise themselves with other things, Father God, but they shall know that they are in the world, but they are not of the world, Father God, because they have your spirit in them, Father God. Lord, we pray that believers shall be spiritually minded, Father God, that they may continue to know the things which are from you, Lord, the things which are freely given to us, Father God. We thank you for the salvation for our souls, Father God, which is freely given to us, Father God. So Lord, my God and my Father, King of glory, Lord, we pray in the name of Jesus Christ that you fill us with your wisdom and revelation in the knowledge of you, Father God. Lord, we pray that the eyes of our understanding shall be enlightened, that we may know what is the hope of your calling in the name of Jesus Christ, Father God. Lord, we pray, King of glory, that fill us with the knowledge of your will in all wisdom and spiritual understanding, Father God. Lord, we pray that believers shall walk worthy of their calling, Father God. They shall walk worthy of you, Lord, fully pleasing you in the name of Jesus Christ, Father God. Lord, they shall know that they are in the world, but they are not of the world, Father God, for you have already chosen them, Father God. And Lord, we pray that we shall have the mind of Christ, that we may continue to seek those things which are above, where Christ is seated at the right hand of God. Lord, we thank you. We give you glory, honor and all praise. In Jesus' mighty name we pray. Amen.
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2: The word of wisdom today is taken from Proverbs chapter 12, verse 24. The hand of the diligent shall bear rule, but the slothful shall be under tribute. Simply put, a hardworking person shall bear rule, shall be in authority. Somebody who is industrious in his business, somebody who is painstaking in whatever he does, somebody that is thorough and studious in his work, shall bear rule, shall be in a position of authority. But the slothful shall be under tribute. The slothful shall be dependent on others. He will pay tribute to others because he's not working hard. So it's important that you are diligent in whatever you find yourself doing. Whatever your hand finds to do, do it with all your heart, with all your mind. Do it as unto the Lord, because the Lord blesses the work of a hand. If there's nothing you are doing, how will the Lord bless you? You need to put yourself in a position of working hard. As a student, be studious so that you will excel. Be thorough in execution of whatever you are doing. Be painstaking, for the hand of the diligent shall bear rule, but the slothful shall be under tribute. Don't be slothful, learn to be diligent. For he become a poor that dealeth with a slack hand, but the hand of the diligent make it rich. When you work hard, when you put yourself on a purpose to fulfill the will of God for your life, the Lord will bless the work of your hand. The Lord will make you to be above only and not below. But if you are slack, what do you expect God to bless? If you are slack in your business, if you are slack in what you are supposed to be doing, you become a poor that deals with a slack hand. But the hand of the diligent make it rich. Make yourself diligent in doing the will of God for your life. Work hard so that you bring glory to the holy name of the Lord. The scripture says in Proverbs 22 verse 29, "Seest thou a man diligent in his business? He shall stand before kings. He shall not stand before mean men." If you are diligent, if you are hardworking in your business, say you will stand before kings. You will not stand before me, man. So purpose to be diligent. Learn to work hard. See what was said concerning Jeroboam in 1 Kings chapter 11 verse 28. Say, "And the man Jeroboam was a mighty man of valor. And Solomon, seeing the young man that he was industrious, he made him ruler over all the charge of the house of Joseph." What identified Jeroboam was that he was industrious. He was hardworking. Whatever he puts his mind to do, he did it well. He did it with all his heart. Learn to put your mind to do things as unto the Lord. Work hard. Make yourself a faithful steward of whatever God has put in your hand to do. See what the scripture says in Matthew 25 concerning people that their master gave talents to use, to bring results. In that Matthew 25, from verse 20, it says, "And so he that had received 5 talents came and brought other 5 talents, saying, 'Lord, that deliverest unto me 5 talents. Behold, I've gained beside them 5 talents more.' Verse 21, his Lord said unto him, 'Well done, thou good and faithful servant. Thou hast been faithful over a few things. I will make thee ruler over many things. Enter thou into the joy of thy Lord.'" So the hand of the diligent shall bear rule. Promotion comes to the hardworking, to the diligent fellow. Whoever has put his hand in the plow, not looking back. Promotion comes to such ones. He continued that Matthew 25 verse 22. "Your soul that had received 2 talents came and said, 'Lord, that deliverest unto me 2 talents. Behold, I have gained 2 other talents beside them.' Verse 23, his Lord said unto him, 'Well done, good and faithful servant. Thou hast been faithful over a few things, and make thee ruler over many things. enter thou into the joy of thy Lord. Listen, diligence will bring you to the place of joy. It will bring you to the place of promotion. That's why he says here, the hand of the diligent shall bear rule, but the slothful shall be under tribute. The slothful shall be dependent on others and pay tribute to others. So make yourself a diligent fellow in whatever you are doing, in whatever you have been called to do. Be diligent to perform it. Be diligent to do it as unto the Lord. For the hand of the diligent shall bear rule. Proverbs 13 verse 4 says, the soul of the sluggard desireth, I have nothing, but the soul of the diligent shall be made fat. The issue is not in desiring. Are you putting your desire into action? Are you working towards your desire? You may desire to have so much. You may desire to expand in your business. You may desire to make progress. But are you diligent towards achieving that purpose? You need to be hardworking. You need to be studious. You need to be thorough. Put yourself into it and work hard towards it. That's the only way that your desire can become productive. One thing is to desire.
3: Another thing is to
2: be productive towards that your desire. To be fruitful towards that your desire. To work hard towards that your desire. For the soul of the sluggard desired and had nothing. But the soul of the diligent shall be made fat. The desire of the diligent is to achieve a purpose. That purpose, that thing that is in his hand at that point, he puts his hand, he puts his heart to fulfill it and to do it well. Not just desiring what is in the air without first of all using what he has in the hand to do. You need to use what you have to achieve purpose, to move to what you do not have.
3: How you are
2: putting what you have in use will determine how far you go. It may be gifts. How are you putting the gift of God in your life towards purpose? That's the only way you can continue to advance. The resource you have, how are you putting it to action? How are you using it to make it to become productive? Are you just securing it like the man that got one talent and buried it? You need to be purposeful in using whatever God has given into your hand. You need to be diligent and use it for a good purpose. The slothful person is one who not only doesn't want to work, the one who avoids it as well. The work is there. He does everything to avoid it. He's not ready to work. And how will that desire be fulfilled if you're not ready to put your desire into action? Proverbs 19 verse 15 says, slothfulness casteth into a deep sleep, and an idle soul shall suffer hunger. You can't be idling about, desiring, but doing nothing, and you expect to be fruitful. Slothfulness casteth into a deep sleep, and an idle soul shall suffer hunger. You will suffer hunger, you will suffer lack, you will suffer loss, because even the one you have in your hand, if you have not put it into a good purpose, you may eventually lose it. So be purposeful in using what God has put in your hand to do what God has purposed you to do. Stop being lazy. Stop being sluggish. Don't be indolent. Avoiding activity, avoiding exertion. Whatever you find your hand to do, do it with all your might as unto the Lord. Whatever God has put in your hand, do it joyfully, because the Lord knows how to bless the work of your hand. So don't be lazy. Look at what the scripture says in Proverbs 24, verse 30. And when by the feet of the slothful and by the vineyard of the man void of understanding. 31. And lo, it was all grown over with thorns and nettles had covered the face thereof. And the stone wall thereof was broken down. Verse 32. Then I saw and considered it well. I looked upon it and received instruction. Verse 33, yet a little sleep, a little slumber, a little folding of the hands to sleep. 34, so shall thy poverty come as one that traveleth, and thy want
3: as an armed man. Slothfulness will cause your feet to be overgrown with thorns. It will cause your vineyard not to produce because you are not taking care of that vineyard. It will cause your walls to be broken down. So don't fold your hands before you come into poverty. Purpose to work hard, for the hand of the diligent shall bear rule, but the slothful shall be under tribute. Be diligent and remain blessed. In Jesus' name, amen.
4: The future of the nation is you. The revival we need is returning to the true God, raising teaching priests, restoring the truth.

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This is the time we must walk by the Holy Spirit. The time for the revival of our soul is now. So, where are you?

0: another day that you have added in our lives, Father God. This is the day that the Lord has made, and we shall rejoice and be glad in it, Lord. Lord, we thank you for the breath of life that you have given us. Lord, we thank you. We praise you. We magnify your name, Father God, for all that you have done, Lord. We ask this prayer in Jesus' mighty name. Amen. Amen. Let's turn our Bibles to Job 23. The book of Job 23. We all know about Job. We know about his sufferings. Job had lost his children. He had lost his health. He had lost his positions and his possessions. He had lost everything. And his life was kind of falling apart and backward, but I cannot perceive him. Verse 9. On the left hand where he doth work, but I cannot behold him. He hideth himself on the right hand that I cannot see. He's trying to look for God. He's trying to look for answers. What is happening? Why is he suffering? Why is he going through the things that he's going through? But he says something powerful in verse 10. And he says, but he knoweth the way that I take. Where he had tried me, I shall come forth as gold. Hallelujah. Sometimes we don't understand why we are going through this thing, why we are going through this situation, why we are going through this challenge. But you know what? God knows. He knoweth. He knows you. He knows you from your mother's womb. He is the Alpha, the Omega, the beginning and the end. He knows. He does not lose sight of you and me. We may be going through things. We may be going through situation challenges, but we are not forgotten. Hallelujah. He knows us. We are not out of sight. And then he says, in the same verse, he says, he tried me that I shall come forth as gold. In NKJV, it says, when he has tested me, I shall come forth as gold. You know, a goldsmith, when he wants to purify the gold, when the gold is put to test, it has to go through something. It has to go through fire so that the gold can be purified. It can be authenticated. All the impurities has to give way. And so in our lives, when we live our lives, you know, we'll pray. These challenges that we are going through, the tribulation, whatever it's going through, we shall come forth as gold. You know, this thing that you're going through is not your final destination. The fire, the challenges, that is not our end. We shall come out of it glorious, victorious in the name of Jesus. So this will be our prayer, our desire. The things that you are going through, the challenges that you are going through, let those things purify us. Let us put away everything that is filthy. Let us put away the pride. Let us put away hatred. Let us put away unforgiveness. And let us come forth as gold. Hallelujah. So we can boldly say, you know, as James said, count it all joy when you fall into diverse temptation, knowing that the testing of your faith produces patience. Hallelujah. So we'll pray for ourselves. Lord, when we are going through situation, when we are going through challenges, Father God, I shall come forth glorious. I shall come forth as gold. Let's open our mouth and pray. Father God, we thank you. We praise you. We magnify your name, Lord. Lord, we thank you, Father God, for you never leave us. You never forsake us, Father God. Lord, we thank you, Father God, for you are watching over us. You're watching over your people, Father God. Lord, we may sometimes feel, Father God, that you are distant, Father God. Sometimes we may not feel, Father God, but Lord, we know, Lord, that your presence is always with us, Father God. So Lord, we pray, Lord, that this be our confidence, Father God, no matter what we are going through, Father God. Lord, we pray, Lord, that we shall come forth as gold, Father God. The things that are happening, the situation, the circumstances, Father God. Lord, help us to put away everything that does not please you, Father God. Let us cleanse ourselves with the word of God. Let us cleanse ourselves with the blood of Jesus that speaks better things on our behalf, Father God. Lord, we commit each and every one of us, Father God. Let us put away iniquity. Let us put away pride, Father God. Let us put away hatred, Father God. Let us put away unforgiveness, Father God. For these things are not of you, Father God. And Lord, we pray, Lord, let us put on love, Father God. Let us put on peace, Father God, wherever we go. Let us put on the word of God, Father God. Lord, let our lives be pleasing and acceptable to you, Father God. Lord, so that each and every one of us can come forth as gold, Father God. May no impurity be a part of us, part of our families, Father God. Lord, let us be precious and holy, Father God, just as you are holy, Father God. We thank you, we praise you, we magnify your name, Lord. Lord, we thank you for the word that you have given us. Jesus is the word of God. I shall speak Jesus to every situation, Father God. Lord, we pray, Lord, let the book of the law never depart from our mouth, but I shall meditate on it day and night, Father God. Lord, we thank you. We praise you. We magnify your name, Lord. We ask this prayer in Jesus' mighty name.
1: We continue our message today from 1st Epistle of John chapter 2, verse 27. May the anointing which you have received of him abide in you, and you need not that any man teach you, but as the same anointing teacheth you of all things, and is truth, and is no lie, and even as it hath taught you, you shall abide in him. So he's encouraging us and reminding us that the indwelling Spirit of God is abiding in us. And because the indwelling Spirit of God is abiding in us, the Holy Spirit, he will teach us all things. He brings into our remembrance all things we have been taught, and that we need not that any man teach us. It's not saying we should not be taught, because we are taught so that we should be in a position to teach others. That's why the scripture says, teach faithful men who will be able to teach others. It is simply reminding us that the Holy Spirit that is indwelling in us, that abides in us, will be in a position to give us wisdom and understanding, not to walk in error, but to know when somebody is trying to lead us into error. We should have discernment of the Spirit that comes from the Holy Spirit. As the scripture tells us in 1st Epistle of John, chapter 2, verse 20. It says, but you have an unction from the Holy One, and you know all things. The anointing from the Holy One, the empowerment that comes from our accepting whom Jesus is and what he did for us on the cross of Calvary. So we have the unction, we have the power from him. And we don't know all things because of our ability to know all things, but because of the indwelling Spirit of God that is also omniscience, who is able to teach us all things and bring to our knowledge all things that we have been taught. So he's indwelling in us. As we remember what the scripture says in 2 Corinthians chapter 1 from verse 21, he says, now he which establishes us with you in Christ and had anointed us is God. For God so loved the world, he gave his only begotten Son, that whosoever believeth in him shall not perish, but have everlasting life. And Christ said, it was expedient for him to go, that when he goes, he will send forth the Holy Spirit. So God has anointed us through our obedience to what Christ did for us on the cross of Calvary. That's what he's telling us here. Now, he which establishes us with you in Christ and had anointed us is God. Verse 22, he says, who had also sealed us and given the earnest of the Spirit in our hearts. So the Spirit of God is abiding in us. Once we receive our Lord and Savior Jesus Christ, once we believe in what he did for us on the cross of Calvary, the Spirit of God comes to abide in us. The Bible says he came unto his own, and his own received him not. But as many as received him, to them gave he power to become the sons of God, even to them that believe on his name. Verse 13, which were born, not of blood, nor of the will of the flesh, nor of the will of man, but of God. So as long as we have received Jesus Christ as our Lord and Savior, the Holy Spirit has come to abide in us. That's what that scripture is emphasizing there. But the anointing which you have received of him abided in you, and you need not that any man teach you, but as the same anointing teacheth you of all things, and is truth, and is no lie, and even as it hath taught you, you shall abide in him. So it's expecting us to abide in him, to remain in him, to remain in obedience to what the Word of God says. We should not deviate from what the Spirit of God is teaching us based on the Word of God. Because the Spirit teaches

the word of God. The Spirit will never tell you anything outside the word of God. Whatever he says it based on what the word of God says. So know it as our Lord and Savior Jesus Christ told us, nevertheless, I tell you the truth. It is expedient for you that I go away. For if I go not away, the Comforter will not come unto you. But if I depart, I will send him unto you. So, once we receive our Lord and Savior Jesus Christ, once we have believed in what he did for us on the cross of Calvary and accepted him, the Spirit comes to abide in us and comes to remain in us. That's why the anointing which you have received of him abided in you. He says, you need not that any man teach you, but as the same anointing teacheth you of all things and is truth, and is no lie. And even as it hath taught you, you shall abide in him. So abide in the word of God. This anointing we have received is abiding in us. And as we abide in the word of God, the anointing is abiding in us, and the anointing will teach us all things we need to know. To bring to our knowledge what we need to know. 1 Peter chapter 1, verse 23 says this, being born again, not of corruptible seed, but of incorruptible, by the word of God, which liveth and abideth forever. So as long as the word of God is abiding in you, because you have been born, not of corruptible seed, but of incorruptible seed of the word of God. As long as the word of God is abiding in you, the Holy Spirit is abiding in you. The indwelling Spirit will continue to teach you the way to go. If you're of Christ, you will hear his voice and follow him. For in the beginning was the word, and the word was with God, and the word was God. There was nothing that was ever made that was not made through the word of God. The anointing which you have received of him abided in you. And you need not that any man teach you, but as the same anointing teacheth you of all things, and is truth. The word of God is truth. The Holy Spirit is truth. God is truth. There is no lie in him. So as long as you are abiding in the word of God and the word of God is abiding in you, you walk in the truth. Because the leadership of the Holy Spirit will lead you in the truth. It will not lead you outside the truth. So you walk in discernment. You be in a position to know when things are going outside the word of God. You will not allow anybody to derail you from the truth. That's what the scripture is emphasizing to us here. So the anointing we have received is abiding in us. As the scripture tells us in Romans chapter 8 from verse 9. But ye are not in the flesh, but in the spirit. If so be that the spirit of God dwell in you. Now, if any man have not the spirit of Christ, is none of his. Verse 14, he says, for as many as are led by the spirit of God, they are the sons of God. Verse 16, the spirit, he said, bear witness with our spirit that we are the children of God. So as long as you have accepted our Lord and Savior Jesus Christ, and abiding in the word of God, the Spirit of God, the anointing is abiding in you. And if you are of Christ, you will hear his voice. For his sheep hear his voice and they follow. And that's why he promised. He said, if you love me, keep my commandments, and I pray the Father, and he shall give you another comforter, that he may abide with you forever. So the anointing, the Holy Spirit, is abiding in us. And we need not that any man teach us. It does not imply that you should not be subject to being taught the word of God, but that the anointing, the Spirit of God in you, will give you discernment as you have been taught to be able to differentiate the truth from error. Because the scripture tells us expressly in Ephesians chapter 4, verse 11, and he gave some apostles and some prophets and some evangelists and some pastors and teachers. Verse 12, for the perfecting of the saints, for the work of the ministry, for the defying

0: says is for us to know, so that we'll be able to discern. As we are being taught or as we study, we receive the knowledge of him who has called us out of darkness into his marvelous light, so that we will not be deceived by anyone. That's what he's telling us there. That the anointing which you have received of him abided in you. And you need not that any man teach you, but as the same anointing teacheth you of all things, and is truth, and is no lie. And even as it hath taught you, you shall abide in him. So you be in a position to walk in the truth and not in lies. You will not allow anybody to derail you from the truth. That's the essence of the anointing. That's the essence also of you being taught, so that you will continue to abide in the word of God and the anointing abiding in you, the anointing dwelling in you. John, writing in 1st Epistle of John, chapter 2, verse 21, he said, I have not written unto you because you know not the truth, but because you know it, and that no lie is of the truth. So the emphasis is to remind them that the anointing they have received is able to direct them, is able to give them discernment of the Spirit, so that no man will deceive them by teaching them error or by leading them astray. For say, I have not written unto you because you know not the truth, but because you know it, and that no lie is of the truth. So it was simply reminding them, what I'm trying to write and remind you of is what you know. But it's just to reemphasize it to you, for you to continue to abide in the word of God, for you to continue to allow the anointing that you have received to continue to teach you and direct you, so that no man will deceive you. That's simply what he's saying. Because to the law and to the testimony, if they speak not according to this word, it is because there's no light in them. Anything that is not speaking according to the word of God, there is no light in them. So that's why he was emphasizing and reminding them that the anointing which you have received of him abided in you, and you need not that any man teach you. It has the same anointing teacheth you of all things, and is truth, and is no lie. And even as it hath taught you, you shall abide in him. So he's expecting you to continue to abide in the word of God. Anything that will try to teach you and take you away from the word of God, you should reject it. You should not accept it, because it's coming from the pit of hell. That's the emphasis that John is emphasizing here. Know it, that the Spirit of God works with the word of God. The Spirit of God can never work against the word of God. Any word that is not based on the true word of God is not from the Spirit of God. That's what he's telling you here. You have the anointing within you. It's abiding in you. You should be able to discern. You should be able to be in a position so that nobody we derail you from the truth, because there is no truth that is lie, and there is no lie that is truth. So purpose to remain walking in the truth. Do not allow anything to take you away from the truth. If the word that is coming forth is not based on the word of God, is not based on what our Lord and Savior Jesus Christ has given to us, it's not from God. For Jesus is the way, the truth, and the life, and no man cometh to the Father except through him. That's why he's telling us here. Say, but the anointing which you have received of him abided in you. As you have received Jesus Christ as Lord and Savior, the anointing comes with it. It's abiding in you. And you need not that any man teach you, but as the same anointing teacheth you of all things, and his truth, and it's no lie. And even as it hath taught you, you shall abide in him. So purpose to abide in what the word of God is telling you, what the Spirit of God is telling you based on the word of God. As our Lord and Savior told us in the Gospel of John, chapter 16, verse 13, he said, Habi, when he, the Spirit, of truth is come. He will guide you into all truth. For he shall not speak of himself, but whatsoever he shall hear, that shall he speak, and show you things to come. Any spirit that is not speaking based on the word of God is not the spirit of truth. Because the Holy Spirit is the spirit of truth, and he will guide you into all truth. He will not speak of himself, he will speak what the word of God says. For in the beginning was the word, and the word was with God, and the word was God. He will not speak against the word of God. For there was nothing that was ever made that was not made through the word of God. His emphasis will be based on the word of God. That's what our Lord and Savior is telling us. He said, but whatsoever he shall hear, that shall he speak. I will show you things to come. That's why John, reemphasizing this truth, says, but the anointing which you have received of him abided in you. And you need not that any man teach you. But as the same anointing teacheth you of all things, and is truth, and is no lie. And even as it hath taught you, you shall abide in him. So abide in the word of God. Because the Spirit will not teach you anything outside the word of God. Whatever he will teach will be derived from the word of God. Whatever he will show will be a revelation based on the word of God. So it's emphasizing this. And he's telling you, abide in him. Do not allow anybody to take you away from the truth. Remember, every one of us shall give account of himself to God. As the scripture says in Hebrews chapter 8 from verse 10. For this is the covenant that I will make with the house of Israel after those days, saith the Lord. I will put my laws into their mind and write them in their hearts. And I be to them a God, and they shall be to me a people. Verse 11, and they shall not teach every man his neighbor, and every man his brother, saying, know the Lord, for all shall know me, from the least to the greatest. That's why it's important for you, as you are being taught, search the scriptures to know whether these things you are being taught are so, because you have the anointing within you. The anointing which you have received of him abided in you. He will be able to teach you. He will be able to open your eyes to know whether what you are being taught is so. Don't allow yourself to be derailed by anybody. And you cannot give an excuse that somebody else derailed you. You have the responsibility to search the scriptures as you are being taught. Because the anointing that you have received is abiding in you. He will be able to reveal to you things you do not know. He will guide you into all truths. He will not allow you to be deceived as long as you purpose to walk in him. Remain in the truth. The scripture says, now we have received not the spirit of the world, but the spirit which is of God, that we might know the things that are freely given to us of God. Which things also we speak, not in the words which man's wisdom teacheth, but with the Holy Ghost teacheth, comparing spiritual things with spiritual. That's the essence of the anointing that is abiding in you. He will compare spiritual things with spiritual things. He will compare and know whether what you are being taught, what anybody is saying, is from the word of God. So know it. You have the anointing within you. And you need not that any man teach you. Does not mean that somebody cannot teach you. But because of the anointing you have abiding in you, which you have received from the Holy One, you are able to discern whether what you are being taught is so or not, so that you will not be deceived. That's the emphasis of John in what he's saying here. That's why he continued in that first Corinthians chapter 2 verse 14. He said, but the natural man receiveth not the things of the Spirit of God, for they are foolishness unto him. Neither can he know them, because they are spiritually discerned. As long as you have the anointing abiding in you, you need not any man to deceive you by teaching you error. Because the anointing that you have received will continue to compare spiritual things with spiritual things. Because he will teach you things that are based on the word of God. Not things that are outside the word of God. He will not take you away from the word of God. Because the Holy Spirit works with the word of God. Let this be your key. Let this be your main understanding. Paul writing to the Thessalonians had this to say. In 1 Thessalonians chapter 2 from verse 12. 1 Thessalonians chapter 2 from verse 12. He says, that ye will walk worthy of God who have called you unto his kingdom and glory. Verse 13. For this cause also thank we God without ceasing. Because when you receive the word of God which you heard of us, you received it not as the word of men, but as it is in truth, the word of God, which effectually worketh also in you that believe. Because they have the anointing, that's why they could receive the word of God. And they received it, not as the word of men, but the word of God. Because they had the discernment of the Spirit. If it was not the word of God, they would reject. So I encourage you, don't swallow everything you hear. You have the anointing within you, which you have received, which abided in you. Make sure you should compare what you are hearing with what the word of God is saying. In truth, don't just swallow everything that you hear. Make sure that you are a student of the word of God. Make sure you are not derailed by every wind of doctrine. That's what John is emphasizing here. And that's what I'm emphasizing to you. You have the anointing. The anointing which you have received of him abided in you. And you need not that any man teach you. It has the same anointing teacheth you of all things. And it's truth. And it's no lie. And even as he has taught you, you shall abide in him. So don't allow any lie to take any root in your life, in your ministry, in whatever you are doing. Purpose to remain in the anointing of the Holy Spirit. Any word that is being taught that is not based on the word of God is not from the Holy Spirit. It's from the pit of hell. That's why you have the anointing abiding in you so that you'll be able to discern the truth from lies. Because there is no lie that is truth. As 2 Peter chapter 1 from verse 16, he says, for we have not followed cunningly devised fables when we made known unto you the power and coming of our Lord Jesus Christ, but were eyewitnesses of his majesty. Verse 17, for he received from God the Father honor and glory when there came such a voice to him from the excellent glory. This is my beloved Son, in whom I'm well pleased. The word of God will always align with what the Spirit of God is saying. The Spirit of God will not say anything counter to the word of God. So any spirit is telling you anything outside the word of God is not the Holy Spirit. That's the emphasis of John here. He said, but the anointing which you have received of him abided in you, and you need not that any man teach you. His emphasis here is that don't allow anybody to teach you error, to take you into error. Say, but as the same anointing teacheth you of all things and is truth and is no lie. So anything that is trying to teach you lies outside the truth of the word of God, it's not the anointing. It's not from God the Father, the Son, the Holy Spirit. So operate in discernment of the Spirit. Refuse that anyone will teach you and take you into error. That's the emphasis here. And that's my emphasis to you. Don't allow anybody to take you into error. Remain abiding in the word of God and let the anointing continue to abide in you. For the scripture says, I will instruct thee and teach thee in the way which thou shalt go. I'll guide thee with my eye. As long as you continue to abide in the word of God, the Holy Spirit will guide you. He will lead you the way you should go. He will instruct you in the way of righteousness. He will give you wisdom, for wisdom is profitable to direct. He will not allow you to walk into error. That's why you should remain abiding in the truth. For the anointing which you have received of him abided in you. I need not that any man teach you, but as the same anointing teacheth you of all things, and is truth, and is no lie. And even as it hath taught you, you shall abide in him. Remain abiding in him to the glory of God. In Jesus' name. Jesus speaking says in Gospel of John chapter 6 verse 45, it is written in the prophets, and they shall be all taught of God. Every man therefore that had heard and learned of the Father cometh unto me. So as long as you are abiding in the word of God, being taught by the word of God, remaining in the word of God, remaining in obedience to the word of God, the anointing which you have received of him abided in you. You need not that any man teach you. It has the same anointing teaching you all things, and it's truth. It's not lie at all. Nothing will deceive you. Nothing will derail you. That's what the scripture is encouraging you. Remain, for his word is truth. Remain to walk in truth. Remain, because the spirit of God is the spirit of revelation. The scripture says in 1 Corinthians chapter 2 verse 10, may God have revealed them unto us by his spirit. For the spirit searcheth all things, yea, the deep things of God. So as long as you have purpose to remain abiding in the truth, because the spirit of God is the spirit of truth, it's no lie. He will continue to reveal to you things to come, things you do not yet know, things that God will yet accomplish in you. Because it's God, the spirit of truth, whom the world cannot receive, because he seeth him not, neither know him, but we know him, for he dwelleth in us, and shall be in us. So in him there is no lie, and he will not teach you anything outside the truth, for he is the spirit of truth. That's the emphasis of John. He said, but the anointing which you have received of him abided in you, and ye need not that any man teach you, but as the same anointing teacheth you of all things, and it's truth, and it's no lie, and even as it hath taught you, you shall abide in him. So abide in the word of God. Abide in the truth of the word of God. Abide in the spirit. Allow the spirit to guide you and lead you. Because the spirit will not teach you anything outside the truth. As the scripture tells us in that John 14 verse 17, even the spirit of truth, whom the world cannot receive, because he seeth him not, neither know him, but you know him, for he dwelleth with you and shall be in you. So as long as you have accepted whom Christ is, that's why he said, I will pray the Father, I shall give you another comforter, that he may abide with you forever. So the spirit that is abiding with you will teach you all things. It will guide you into all truth, because you have received him, and it's no lie. He will not allow you to be deceived, to be derailed, but rather he will continue to teach you. And as he's teaching you, abide in what he's teaching you. So even as it has taught you, ye shall abide in him. The scripture says, you shall know the truth, and the truth shall make you free. As the scripture tells us in that John chapter 8, 31, then said Jesus to those Jews which believed on him, if you continue in my word, then are ye my disciples indeed, and you shall know the truth, and the truth shall make you free. So as long as you remain abiding in the truth, you shall continue to know the truth, and the truth shall make you free. As a child of God, somebody who has received our Lord and Savior Jesus Christ, I encourage you, remain abiding in the word of God. That's how you can remain abiding in the truth, and the truth will continue to make you free. As he says, abide in me and I in you, as the branch cannot bear fruit of itself except it abide in the vine, no more can ye except ye abide in me. So as long as you continue to abide in the word of God, you continue to bear spiritual fruit. You continue to bear fruit towards the advancement of the kingdom of God. He continued in that John 15 verse 5, I am the vine, ye are the branches. He that abided in me and I in him, the same bringeth forth much fruit. For without me, you can do nothing. So know it. Without abiding in the word of God, you will not bear fruit of righteousness. You will not bear spiritual fruit. So the spirit of God works with the word of God. He cannot walk outside the word of God. That's the emphasis of John the Revelator. John, the disciple whom Jesus loves, that's his emphasis. His emphasis is for you to remain abiding in the word of God, and that there's no truth that is outside the word of God, and that whatever the Holy Spirit will teach you will be based on the word of God. And whatever any man will speak, claiming that he's speaking by the Spirit, if it's not based on the word of God, you should not allow such one to continue to deceive you or to teach you. So he continued that, John 15 verse 6, if a man abide not in me, he is cast forth as a branch and is withered, and men gather them and cast them into the fire, and they are burned. Verse 7, if you abide in me and my words abide in you, you shall ask what you will, and it shall be done unto you. Including revelation. He will reveal to you things to come as long as you continue to abide in the word of God. So I encourage you, remain abiding in the word of God so that you not derail from the truth. So the scripture says this in Colossians chapter 2 verse 6. As you have therefore received Christ Jesus the Lord, so walk ye in him. 7. Rooted and built up in him and established in the faith as you have been taught, abounding therein with thanksgiving. That the anointing which you have received of him abided in you, and you need not that any man teach you, but as the same anointing teached you of all things, and is truth, and is no lie, and even as it hath taught you, you shall abide in him. So abide in the word of God. Abide in the truth. And as you do this, remain blessed. In Jesus' name, amen.
1: Praise God. We thank the Lord for this powerful message of life. As we read from 1 John chapter 2 and verse 27, which says, but the anointing which ye have received of him abideth in you, and ye need not that any man teach you. But as the same anointing teacheth you all things, and is truth, and is no lie, and even as it had taught you, you shall abide in him. Praise God. Father Lord, we thank you for your word of life, which has been sent out to encourage the church, which has been sent out to encourage the brethren, the ministers, families, and the nations of the world. Thank you, Abba Father, for reminding every hearer of this message of life and the lovers of the truth of the word of God that we have an indwelling spirit. Abba Father, we pray that believers in Christ shall always remember that your Holy Spirit is abiding in them. May the hearers of this message of life always remember that their bodies are the temple of God, and the Holy Ghost dwells in them. We pray, Abba Father, that the ministers, families, and the nations of the world shall humble themselves in surrender to the leadership of the Holy Spirit, for he shall teach them all things. Father Lord, we pray that as they yield themselves continually to the teachings of the Spirit of Truth, may he bring to their remembrance all things we have heard and all things they have been taught in the mighty name of Jesus. As 2 Timothy chapter 2 verse 2 says, and the things that thou hast heard of me among many witnesses, the same commit thou to faithful men who shall be able to teach others also. Praise God. Father Lord, we pray that the hearers of this message of life, we pray, O Lord, that the ministers, the families, and the nations of the world shall not turn away. They shall not depart from the teachings of your faithful ministers. They shall not turn away from the teachings of your genuine ministers of the gospel in all the nations of the world. Abba Father, we pray that the believers shall depend on the Holy Spirit. May the Church of Christ and the ministers be full of the Spirit, and may they be led by the Spirit. We pray that as they trust in the Holy Spirit, they shall always be able to discern that which is right and that which is the good and perfect will of God. May they be able to discern and know when they are about to be derailed from the truth. Abba Father, we pray that the ministers of the gospel shall receive the spirit of discernment. We pray, Abba Father, that the saints, the righteous in all the nations of the world shall receive the spirit of discernment in the mighty name of Jesus. 1 John chapter 2 verse 20 says, "But ye have an unction from the Holy One, and ye know all things. Praise God." Heavenly Father, we pray that the hearers of this message of life shall propose to always depend on the indwelling Spirit of God, who is omniscient and who is able to teach us all things, and He is able to bring to our knowledge all things that we have been taught by Christ, in the mighty name of Jesus. 2 Corinthians chapter 1 verse 21 says, "Now He which establisheth us with you in Christ and hath anointed us in God, praise God." Lord, we pray, may the Church of Christ come to the knowledge of this truth, that God has anointed us through our obedience to what Christ did for us on the cross of Calvary, in the mighty name of Jesus. May they always remember that the Holy Spirit of God abided in us as we received Christ Jesus as our Lord and Savior. May the ministers not depart from the Word of God. May the believers in Christ and the Church of Jesus Christ not depart from the Word of God, for the Holy Spirit works with the Word of God, in the mighty name of Jesus. Father Lord, we pray that men shall not receive your word as the word of men. We pray, Abba Father, that preachers shall not preach your word as word of man, but they shall be full of the Spirit. They shall yield themselves that the Spirit of truth may speak through them, in the mighty name of Jesus. May the hearers come to the knowledge that they have the anointing of the Holy One. We shall help them to discern and to judge whatever they hear, whether they are the truth, that they may not be derailed, in the mighty name of Jesus. Abba Father, we declare that the church, men and women in the body of Christ, we declare, Abba Father, that even the believers and the righteous shall always ensure that they judge and compare what they hear with the Word of God, like the Berean Christians. We pray that the hearers of this message of life, that the ministers, families, and nations of the world shall be students of the word of God. In the mighty name of Jesus, we declare, Abba Father, that as the church remains watchful by studying the word and praying without ceasing, the righteous shall not be derailed. The minister shall not be derailed. The church of Jesus Christ shall not be derailed from following the way, the truth, and the life which is in Christ Jesus. But they shall trust in the Holy Spirit to lead and guide them, for he is the Spirit of truth. Thank you, Abba Father. Blessed be your holy name. In Jesus' mighty name, we have prayed. Amen.
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God bless.

thank God that we are in a church, we are in a place where we have godly counsel freely available for us. So we'll pray for ourselves that, you know, our choice we make on a daily basis shall be clear, that we shall choose to walk in the truth of the Word of God. We shall not walk in the ungodly counsel, nor shall we be partaker of sinners in their way, whatever they tend to do, we shall not partake of it. And then we shall not sit in the seat of the scornful, but we shall continue to make our choices to do the will of God, to do the Word of God, to do that which is right according to the Scripture, so that we shall be blessed. Let's open our mouths and pray. Father God, we thank you for your word, Lord. We thank you, Father, for your word is true, and Father God, your word is simple, Father God, for us to follow, Lord. We pray, may we continue to be blessed as we do your word, Father God. May our choices shall be clear, Father God. May we choose to do your will, to do your word, to do the work which you have appointed for us to do, Father God. We shall choose Christ, Father God, each and every day of our life, Father God. The daily decisions which we take, Father God, may we choose to walk in your way, Father God. May we choose to be in the company of godly men and women, Father God, to be in your presence, Father God, and may we have this grace, Father God, that we shall lead a godly life, Father God, a godly life, Father God, which is holy and pleasing in your sight, Father God. We thank you, King of Glory, for you have kept us in a place, in an assembly, in the church, Lord, where we are taught, Father God, your word in truth, Father God. Lord, we pray, may we continue to learn this word, Father God. May we continue to walk in it, Father God, day in and day out, Father God. And we shall continue to honor you with all that we do. In Jesus' mighty name we pray. Amen. Psalm 1 verse 2 says, but his delight is in the law of the Lord, and in his law doth he meditate day and night. Hallelujah. There are so many things to be distracted by, but we shall pray that our delight shall be to do the word of God, to do his will, and to meditate in it day and night. Bible says the heart is most deceitful of all. So our hearts shall be full of the word of God. Our hearts shall be full of the scripture which we read day in and day out. And we shall commit this within ourselves that, you know, we shall make out time that our hearts shall be focused on the word. We shall make out time that we read the scripture, we meditate on it, and then we make sure that our hearts are continually focused. Let's open our mouths and pray. Father God, we thank you for this grace, Lord, which you have given to us, Lord, that we are able to come unto your throne of grace, Father God. Lord, we pray, may we continue to receive utterance, Father God, to speak your word, Father God, to meditate on your word day in, day out, Father God. May our hearts not be focused on the things of this world, Lord, Father, but we pray, Father God, our hearts shall be focused on you, Father God. We shall meditate to do your will, to do your word day in and day out, Father God. May we walk in the truth of your word, Father God, and may we do that which is right in your sight, Father. We thank you, Father God, for you have continually granted us this grace, Lord, and we pray, Father, in each day of our life, Father God, may this grace continue to increase. Each day, Father God, we shall go a step closer and closer, Father God, to do your will, to do your word, Father God, to walk in your way and to do your will, Father God. We thank you and we honor you. In Jesus' mighty name we pray. Amen. Verse 3 says, and he shall be like a tree planted by the rivers of water that bringeth forth his fruit in his season. His leaf also shall not wither, and whatsoever he doeth shall prosper. Hallelujah. We thank God for we are planted in the place where there is abundance of water, where there is abundance of the word of God. And there is a set time for us to be fruitful. So we shall remain focused, we shall remain faithful, that in the time to come, when our time is appointed, we shall be fruitful. We shall do that which is right in the sight of Lord. And it says, his leaf also shall not wither. There are times when, you know, when we are going through trials and tribulations. So we'll pray, even in those times, we shall remain focused. We shall remain in the place where the word shall continue to nourish us. The word shall continue to be sufficient for us, to provide for us the provisions which are required. So let's open our mouths and we pray. Father God, we thank you for your word, Lord. We thank you, Father, for we have been planted in your word, Father, in your house. Lord, we pray, Father, may we continue to remain focused, Father God. May we continue

0: says, therefore the ungodly shall not stand in the judgment, nor sinners in the congregation of the righteous. For the Lord knoweth the way of the righteous, but the way of the ungodly shall perish. Hallelujah. We thank God, for this is not our portion. Our portion is in verse 6, which says that the Lord knows the way of the righteous. He knows where we are walking. He knows where we've got to go. He's guiding us through all those things which come our way. And He makes sure that we reach the place where He has decided for us to be. So we thank God and we pray that, you know, as there are souls out there who don't know what to do, there are people out there who are struggling with things, we'll pray that they shall come to the servant knowledge that the Word of God is there to protect them, to strengthen them, to establish them. And we should pray for ourselves that even we also may we continue to remember that there is a day of judgment which is appointed for everyone. And in that day, we shall stand firm in the Word of God. Let's open our mouths and pray. Father God, we thank You that our portion is in You, Father. We thank You, Father, that You have not left us, Father God. You have not forsaken us, Lord. Father God, we pray that may our paths continue to be directed by You, Father. May we continue to lead our lives, Father God, in Your way, in Your salvation, Father God, on a daily basis. Father God, working out our salvation with fear and trembling, Lord. Father God, we pray, may our ways be known by You, Father God. We shall walk in the path which You have decided for us, Lord. Not like the people of this world, Lord, who are lost, who don't know what to do, Father God. We pray, Father God, let souls come to the saving knowledge of Your name, Father God. May they know the truth of Your word, and they shall be delivered of all their sins, Father God. Lord, we pray, may we continue to remember, Lord, that there is a day of judgment which has been appointed for us, Lord. And in that day, Father God, we shall be able to stand in front of Your throne, Father God, and we shall be able to receive the crown of glory which You have kept for us, Father. Lord, we thank You for all that You have done. Thank You, Father, for Your word is given to us freely, Lord. We pray, Father, yet again, Lord, may we continue to walk in Your way, Father. May we continue to do Your will, Father God. In doing so, Father God, we shall continue to remain blessed as we do it. In Jesus' mighty name we pray. Amen. Amen.
1: God bless you, everyone. Let's open 1 Kings chapter 15, and I will read from verse 1 to 3. It says, in the 18th year of King Jeroboam, the son of Nebat, Abijam became king over Judah. He reigned 3 years in Jerusalem. His mother's name was Maacah, the grandmother of Abishalom. And he walked in all the sins of his father, which he had done before him. His heart was not loyal to the Lord his God, as was the heart of his father David. Hallelujah. So we are praying for kings and rulers and those who are in authority. It says that Abijam did what he saw his father was doing, and his father was not loyal. His heart was not loyal towards God. It says that he walked in all the sins of whatever his father had done. We are going to pray for the new generation. You know, shall not follow the bad habits, or they shall not follow the wrong habits. He had the choice to follow King David. He had the choice to follow his great-grandfather, but he chose to follow his father, who did not walk in the ways of the Lord. His heart was not loyal towards God. So we are going to pray for the kings and the rulers and those who are in authority, the new generation, when they take over. You know, they should follow the good examples. They shall not follow bad example. It says that because he saw what his father was doing and he followed that. So we are going to pray that even we are in authority, that we shall be a good example wherever God has placed us, in our workplaces, in our family. When children, they see us, they are learning from us. First, they learn from us. So we'll pray that we shall be a good example in our family, to our children, people around us. We shall be good example in our workplaces where God has positioned us. We shall be good example even in the church when a lot of people are looking up to us and, you know, they are watching us. So we'll pray even for the kings and the rulers and our bosses, CEO. The new generation is coming and taking over the throne. The new generation is coming and taking over the position. So we'll pray that they shall operate in the right spirit, that is the spirit of God. Let's open our mouth and pray. Father God, we thank You. We give You glory, honor and all praise, Lord, for You are great and greatly to be praised, Father, and Your greatness is unsearchable, Lord. Lord, we thank You for this land. This is a good land where You have brought us to do good to us, Lord. Lord, we present kings and rulers and those who are in authority, the judges, the leaders, the CEOs of the company, managers, Lord. Lord, we pray, King of glory, when new generation is coming in ruling, when new generation is coming to take over the throne, Father God, when new generation is coming to take over the position, Father God, Lord, we pray that your wisdom, Lord, they shall operate in your wisdom, they shall operate in your fear, Lord. Lord, they shall not follow wrong examples, O Lord God, but they shall follow right examples, those who are following you, Father God. Lord, they shall seek your face, Father God. They have the choice to make, to correct bad things, Father God. They have the choice to correct things which are not right, Father God. Lord, they shall not take their position for granted. They shall not compromise themselves, O Lord God. Lord, we pray everyone who is in authority, Father God, shall walk in your ways, Father God. Walk uprightly, Father God. Rule in justice, O Lord God. Rule in righteousness, Father God, knowing that it is you who has put them in that place of authority, Father God. So Lord, we pray, King of glory, those in our workplaces, Father God, people in authority, Father God, we present them to you, Father God, and we pray, Lord, that they shall operate in your fear, in godly fear, Father God. They shall operate in your wisdom, Lord. They shall not take their positions for granted, O Lord God. And they shall not follow wrong examples, Father God, but they shall set a right example by following you, Lord. They shall seek your face, O Lord God, before they do anything, before they make any changes, Father God. Lord, we pray, when they're making changes, O Lord God, it shall be approved by you, Father God. They shall not do whatever they're feeling like, Father God, but Lord, in your fear, Father God, they shall do their jobs, O Lord God. Lord, we pray for ourselves, O Lord God, because you have put us also in authority, King of glory, that we shall be good example wherever we go, Lord. We shall be good examples to follow, Father God, in our family, in our workplaces, O Lord God, in this land of living, King of glory, even in our church, Father God. Lord, we thank you. We give you glory, honor, and all praise. In Jesus' mighty name we pray. Amen. 1 Kings chapter 15, verse 9, I will read. In the 20th year of Jeroboam, king of Israel, Asa became king over Judah, and he reigned 41 years in Jerusalem. His grandmother's name was Maacah, the granddaughter of Abishalom. Asa did what was right in the eyes of the Lord, as did his father David. Hallelujah. Now Asa did that was right in the sight of the Lord. He followed King David. He had the choice, but he followed the right example, and he did what was right in the sight of the Lord. So we are still praying for the kings and the rulers and those who are in authority in different departments, leaders and judges, that they shall do that which is approved by God. They shall do that which is right, which is acceptable, which is true in the sight of the Lord. They shall not compromise. They shall not cut corners. They shall not do things with pleasing their family members, pleasing people around them, but they shall do that which is right. Their heart shall be loyal towards God. Hallelujah. We'll pray, and God will give them wisdom. Bible says in 1 Kings chapter 4 and verse 29, God gave Solomon wisdom and exceedingly great understanding and largeness of heart like the sand on the seashore. So we'll pray that Lord will give our bosses, the kings and the leaders and those who are in authority, wisdom and exceedingly great understanding and largeness of heart, that they shall serve their people. They shall rule in peace. They shall rule in kindness. They shall rule with mercy, with compassion. Let's open our mouth and pray. Father God, we thank you. We give you glory, honor, and all praise, Lord. We thank you, Father God, for the king's heart is in your hand. It doesn't matter wherever they are, Lord, but their heart is still in your hands, Father God. It doesn't matter wherever our bosses are, Lord, but their heart is still in your hands, O Lord God. Lord, we pray, King of glory, that you touch their heart, O Lord God. Lord, we pray, King of glory, that they shall desire to walk in your ways, Lord. They shall desire to do that which is right in your sight, Father God. They shall desire to rule in righteousness, Father God. They shall desire to rule in justice, O Lord God. Lord, we pray, King of glory, that they shall know you as a true God, Father God. Lord, we pray that you give your wisdom to the kings and the leaders and those who are in authority, Abba Father, our bosses, our managers, O Lord God. Give them wisdom, O Lord God, and great understanding, King of glory, that they may do your work, Father God, so that your kingdom shall expand, Father God, so that we, your people, can serve you more and more, O Lord God. And Father God, you give them the largeness of heart, O Lord God, to do your work, Father God, to find ways where they can serve you more and more, and where they can allow your people to serve you more and more, Father God. Lord, we pray that the king's heart shall be right with you, O Lord God. They shall have right standing with you, Lord. Lord, we pray for our managers. We pray for our
2: CEOs, Father God. We pray for those who are in authority, Father God, that their heart shall be right with you, O Lord God. Lord, you touch their heart and turn their heart towards your people, towards us, O Lord God, towards your chosen generation, O Lord God, in favor continuously, O Father God. Lord, we pray that none of the person in authority shall be wicked, O Lord God. They shall not operate anyhow, Father God, but they shall operate in your wisdom. They shall operate in humility, Father God, so that their kingdom shall expand, Father God, so that they shall rule in righteousness, Father God. Lord, we thank you. We give you glory, honor, and all praise. In Jesus' mighty name we pray.
1: Amen. I will read verse 12. It says, and he banished the perverted persons from the land and removed all the idols that his fathers had made. So we are still praying that people in authority, no matter wherever it is in this land, in our workplaces, in our company, anywhere, they shall banish wrong practices. They shall stop wrong practices. Bible says that bad company corrupts good manners. We'll pray that they shall not allow wrong practices, people to be take part of it. So we'll pray. There are so many things in our workplaces which are not right. We'll pray that, you know, God will give our bosses the understanding and open their eyes to see where they need to bring the correction, where they need to change the habits of the people. We'll pray. Let's open our mouth and pray. Father God, we thank you. We give you glory, honor, and all praise, Father God. Lord, we pray, Father God, that you open the eyes of our bosses, O Lord God. Let them see, Father God, that those who are not operating in the right spirit, those who are not doing their work correctly, Father God, those who are taking shortcuts, Father God, those who are operating in wickedness, Father God, Lord, we pray that they shall expose them, Father God. Give them boldness to expose, Father God, wrong practices, Father God, even in this land, King of Glory. We pray for the kings and the rulers and those who are in authority, Abba Father, that you open the eyes of their understanding, Lord. Let them expose evil practices, Father God, those practices which are not right, which are not approved by you, Father God. They shall banish it in the name of Jesus Christ, Father God, so that your righteousness shall rule in this land, Father God. Your righteousness shall rule in our workplaces, O Lord God, in every area of our life, Father God. Lord, we pray, King of Glory, that everyone who is in authority, O Lord God, shall know that it is you who has appointed them, and they shall do their work as unto you, Father God, even if when they are ruling, O Lord God, knowing that it is you who is above them, Father God, and you will take an account for everything they are doing, Lord. Lord, we thank you. We give you glory, honor, and all praise. In Jesus' mighty name we pray. Amen. And my last prayer point is verse 13 says, also he removed Maacah his grandmother from being queen mother, because she had made an obscene image of Asherah, and Asa cut down her obscene image and burnt it at the brook Kidron. But the high places were not removed. Nevertheless, Asa's heart was loyal to the Lord all his days. Hallelujah. So we are praying, anyone in authority, if he is not operating in the wisdom of God, and if there is no fear of God in him or her, God knows how to replace those people. God knows how to replace the wicked and put in the place of authority those men and women who has the Spirit of God in them, who are walking in his ways, who has the fear of God in them. So God knows how to remove the wicked and how to put righteous in those place of authority. We'll pray that everyone in authority, if he's not operating according to the will of God, God will remove it, and God will take his glory, his honor, his adoration. Let's open our mouth and pray. Father God, we thank you. We give you all glory, honor, and all praise, Lord. Lord, you know everything, Father God. Lord, you see all, Father God. Lord, we commit everything into your mighty hands, Father God. Lord, we pray in the place of authority, if anyone is operating in wickedness, Lord, if anyone is operating in cruelty, Father God, if anyone is operating in wrong sense, Father God, Lord, we pray, Father God, that you remove those people, unrighteous people, Father God, unjust people, O Lord God, unfair people, O Lord God, those who do not have kindness, those who do not have mercy, those who don't operate in your compassion, Father God. Lord, we pray that you remove those people in the name of Jesus Christ, and you position godly men and women in that place of authority, Abba Father, so that your kingdom shall expand, Lord, so that we, your people, can serve you more and more, Lord, with open heart, Father God. Lord, we pray, Father God, with you, Father God, all things are possible.
2: there, it is nothing for you to help your people, Father God. So Lord, we pray, everyone in authority, Father God, if they are not operating in your truth, Lord, if they are not operating in your righteousness, Father God, Lord, you know how to remove them, Father God. Lord, we pray, righteous people shall come and take over the positions, O Lord God. People who walk in your truth shall take over the positions, Father God. Those who walk in your way shall take the positions, Father God. Lord, we pray, those who walk in the obedience to your word shall take over the positions, Father God. And Lord, we pray for those people who are still walking in the darkness, Father God. Lord, they shall come to the saving knowledge of your truth, my Lord. Lord, we thank you, we give you glory, honor and all praise. In Jesus' mighty name we pray. Amen.
1: God bless you, everyone. We thank God for all the prayers. Let's open to Jeremiah chapter 1, verse 5. We all know this scripture, and it says, "Before I formed thee in the belly, I knew thee. And before thou camest forth out of the womb, I sanctified thee. And I ordained thee a prophet unto the nations." Amen. We thank God that He has given us encouragement. And He said that He knows us. And He, even before He formed us, He knows us. And I want to encourage everyone that when we feel discouraged, let us hold on to this word of God, that He said that He knew our character, He knew our strength, He knew our weaknesses, He knew exactly what we are today and our shortcomings. We are praying and giving thanks to the Lord that He reminds us that we are His people, that He knows every bit of us, that He created us. And He said that He ordained us as a prophet unto the nations and has set us apart for a special purpose, to be a messenger, to speak to many nations. Amen. So we will open our mouth and pray and thank God for this word. Father God, Lord, we praise you and magnify your name. Lord, we thank you for the word that you've given today, O God. We thank you, Lord, that you have said, Lord God, that before you formed us, Lord, you knew us, O God. And you knew already, Lord, the character that we have, Lord, our weaknesses, our strength, O God. Lord, we thank you that you put confidence in us, O God, Lord. We thank you, Lord God, that you set us apart, O God, from others, Lord. We thank you, Lord God, that you continue, Lord, to give us grace every day, O God, to know you more, O God. We thank you, Lord God, that you have said, Lord, that you've made us a prophet, Lord, to nations, O God. Lord, let us be a vessel, Lord, of your word, O God, so that we may be able, Lord, to be this prophet of the nations, O God. Lord, wherever we may go, O God, Lord, let us be a prophet, Lord, of this nation, Lord, for you have said in your word, O God, that greater is he that is in me than he that is in this world, O God. Lord, let us continue to walk, Lord, by faith. Let us continue in the confidence that you have given us, Lord. Let us continue, Lord, to be confident that you knew us, O God. Lord, we praise you, we magnify you, Lord. In Jesus' name we pray. Amen and amen. And my second prayer point is in Isaiah 61, verse 1. And I read, as he said that he knew us, he said in this verse that the Spirit of the Lord God is upon me, because the Lord hath anointed me to preach good tidings unto the meek. He had sent me to bind up the brokenhearted, to proclaim liberty to the captives and the opening of the prison to them that are bound. Amen. And Jesus have spoken the same in Luke chapter 4, verse 18 to 19, that the Spirit of the Lord is upon me, because he had anointed me to preach the gospel to the poor. He had sent me to heal the brokenhearted, preach deliverance to the captives and recovering of sight to the blind, to set at liberty to them that are bruised, to preach the acceptable year of the Lord. Amen. So it says that the Spirit of the Lord God is upon me. So it is a declaration to ourselves, encouraging us to be right with God. As Sister Rupa prayed that for kings and rulers, that they should be right with God, let us also pray for ourselves to be always right with God. As we accepted Jesus, we have received the power of the Holy Spirit, who guides us in obedience, giving us the boldness to speak, to preach, to pray, and to praise. So we are going to pray for ourselves and declare this in our hearts, that the Spirit given by us, will show in our actions, in the words that we speak, in every decision that we make. We are praying for the land, for the nations, for the kings and rulers, for them to get right with God and continue to be strong in spirit. For the Bible said, God did not give us the spirit of fear, but of love,
3: power and of a sound mind. Amen. So let us open our mouth and pray. Father God, Lord, we praise you. We magnify you, Lord. We thank you, Lord God, that you said in your word, O God, that the Spirit of the Lord God is upon us, O God. Lord, we pray for ourselves, O God. Let us hold on to this promise, O God, that your Spirit, Lord, is upon us, O God, in every decision that we make, in every words that we speak, O God. Lord, let be in our hearts, let us remind ourselves, O God, that we are of you. We are your people, O God. And we know, Lord God, that your Spirit is upon us, O God. Lord, we thank you, Lord, for you have used us, Lord God. Lord, and we pray, Lord, for ourselves, O God, that may we be willing to be used by you, O God. Lord, for this is the purpose, Lord, that you have for us, O God. Lord, you said in your word, O God, that you did not give us the spirit of fear, but of love, power, and of a sound mind, O God. Let it be in our action, let us be, O God, in every decision that we make, and every day, O God, that we are living, O God, let us remind ourselves of your words, O God. We thank you, Father, Lord, for there is none like you, O God. We pray, Lord, for this nation, for this land, O God. We pray for the kings and the rulers of this world, O God. Lord, let them be right with you, O God. Let them know, Lord, that there is God. Let them know, Lord, that the powerful thing, Lord, that they can have is the Spirit that is coming from you, O Lord. Lord, we thank you, Lord. We praise you, Lord. In Jesus' name we pray. Amen.
4: God bless you all. Let's open to Leviticus chapter 26 and we'll read from verse 1. It says, you shall make you no idols, no graven image, neither rear you a standing image, neither shall you set up any image of stone in your land to bow down unto it, for I am the Lord your God. Amen. So God is giving them, people of Israel, clear instructions. So he's saying that there shall not be any idol in your land, any image, any graven image, any image made of stone. He says, I am the Lord your God. So he is the Lord our God. Now, we are not supposed to have any other God beside him, you know, and we are to worship him in spirit and in truth. So we may not have idols in our home, you know, but there are many things that can take the place of an idol in our lives. You know, it can be your success, your love for success. It can be your finances. It can be, you know, the praises of people, you know, the approval of people. So all of these things can become an idol because it occupies your attention, your mind, and you forget that you are to serve God and to seek him. Even the fear of the future can become an idol because that is what drives you. You know, if I don't do this, if I don't do that, or maybe you're not able to trust God and go to sleep because you're worried about tomorrow. You know, that becomes your idol because now you're not able to set your focus on the Lord. For the Lord, he's our God. Amen. So we're going to pray that, you know, there shall not be any idol in our lives. You know, we shall not allow anything else preoccupy our minds, but we shall continue to seek the Lord our God. Amen. Let's pray. Father God, we thank you. Father, we praise you. We bless you, Lord. Lord, we pray that there shall not be any idol in our land, my Father God. Lord, we shall not allow anything else, my Father, to take your place in our lives, Father God. Lord, we shall not allow anything else to strike fear into our hearts, my Father God. Lord, the fear of the Lord shall continue to be upon us, my Father God. Lord, we shall not allow the love for success, my Father, finances, my Father God, the fear of man, my Father God. We shall not allow the fear of tomorrow, Father God, to overpower us and for us to idolize it, Father God. Even our problems, my Father, shall not become our idol, my Father God. But Lord, we shall continue to trust in you and hope in you, Father, for you alone are our God, Father God. And Lord, we shall give you all of our worship, all of our praise, my Father. Lord, we shall continue to remain in the fear of the Lord all the day long, Father God. Lord, we thank you, we praise you, Lord. In Jesus' name we pray. Amen. We are reading from Leviticus 26. Let's look at verse 2. It says, you shall keep my Sabbaths and reverence my sanctuary. I am the Lord. Amen. So the Bible tells us that we are the temple of God and the Spirit of God dwells in us. And the word of God says, if any man defiles the temple of God, him shall God destroy. Amen. So we are his sanctuary. You know, we are carrying the Spirit of God. You know, we are carrying the presence of God. And it says, I am the Lord. So we're going to pray that, you know, we shall not defile this temple of the Lord. You know, we are his sanctuary. We are carrying his presence. You know, and we shall continue to present our bodies a living sacrifice, holy and acceptable unto the Lord. You know, that is the only sacrifice that we can give, you know, presenting ourselves a living sacrifice. And we can also, of course, offer the sacrifices of praise. So this is the sacrifice that's expected from us. Amen. So let's pray that whether we are in our workplace, whether we are at home, whether we are with other people, we shall continue to present our bodies a living sacrifice. We shall not defile this temple of the Lord. Father God, we thank you, Father God, for calling us out, my Father God, from this world and for setting us apart as a holy nation, a peculiar people, Lord. Lord, you have called us out that we may show forth your praises, Father God. Lord, we pray that we shall continue to present our bodies a living sacrifice, holy and acceptable unto thee, Lord. Lord, it is our reasonable service, Father. Lord, we pray that we shall not defile this temple of God, Father. Lord, we shall not do anything, my Father, that shall go contrary to your word, my Father God. Lord, let us continue to be obedient and willing, my Father. Let us continue to worship you in spirit and in truth, Lord. Lord, let the words of our mouths and the meditations of our hearts be acceptable to you, Lord. Lord, we shall not, my Father, do anything, my Father, that defiles this temple, Father God. Lord, help us, Lord. Strengthen us, Lord. Even in our workplaces, even in our business areas, my Father God, even in our homes, my Father, in the company of our friends, Father God. Lord, let us continue to remain as those who are separated unto you, Lord. We thank you. We praise you, Lord. In Jesus' name we pray. Amen. Leviticus 26 verse 3 says, "If you walk in my statutes and keep my commandments and do them, then I will give you rain in due season, and the land shall yield her increase, and the trees of the field shall yield their fruit." Amen. So the requirement here is to keep the word of God, you know, to be obedient to his commandments and to do them, you know. And he says, when you do that, he will give you rain in due season. You know, rain is the conditions that are conducive, you know, for you to prospered, for your crops, for your work to flourish. You know, that is what it says, you know, and the land shall yield her increase. You know, we are not agriculturalists, you know, so, you know, we are working or we're doing business, you know, we are in one field or the other. But how does the Lord, you know, shower our land with his blessing? You know, he makes the work of our hands to prosper. The things that we do will prosper because we are in our workplaces, those places shall prosper. You know, they shall continue to do well because the Lord has positioned us there. You know, so, you know, we know the story of Joseph, you know, how Potiphar's house was blessed because of Joseph. You know, he was there and he was faithful and he did things as unto the Lord. So let's pray that the Lord shall shower our land with his rain in its due season, you know, and our land, our work shall yield her increase, you know, and the trees of the field shall yield her fruit. You know, we shall continue to be fruitful. You know, the labor of our hands shall be something that we enjoy. Amen. We shall not labor and another enjoy, but we shall eat, you know, the work of our hands. Amen. Let's pray. Father God, we thank you, Father. Lord, we pray, Lord, that we shall continue to be willing and obedient, Lord. And your word says, if you are willing and obedient, you shall eat the good in the land, Father God. Lord, we shall continue to eat the good that is in this land, Father God. Lord, we know that there is good in this land, and that is why you have brought us here, my Father. And you are keeping us and preserving and sustaining us, Lord. Lord, even in the midst of difficulties and trials and challenges, Lord, you have preserved us, Lord, and you have brought us this far, Father God. And Lord, we know that you will also take us further, Lord. Lord, our belief is in you, our hope is in you, Father God. Lord, we pray that you shall give us rain, my Father, in due season, Lord. Lord, water our lands, my Father God. Lord, water our workplaces, Lord, so that the work of our hands shall flourish and prosper, my Father God. Lord, we pray that you shall cause the land to give her increase, my Father God. Lord, we shall continue to be fruitful boughs, my Father God. Lord, we shall labor and we shall also eat the work of our hands, my Father God. Lord, we thank you. We praise you, Lord. In Jesus' name we pray. Amen. And verse 5 says, "And your threshing shall reach unto vintage, and the vintage shall reach unto sowing time, and you shall eat your bread to the full and dwell in your land safely." Amen. So, you know, it is one thing to have resources. You know, it's another thing to be in good health and to enjoy it, you know, to enjoy it in a safe and peaceful environment. You know, so all of that is a blessing of the Lord. You know, you cannot have a lot of things and enjoy it as well. But, you know, God, he blesses us, we'll be able to also enjoy that which he has given us. And it says your threshing shall reach unto the vintage. So, you know, the threshing is when they try to separate, you know, the grain from the chaff. And he says your threshing will continue until it's the time of the grapes, you know, the grape harvest. And the grape harvest shall continue unto the sowing time. So that means, you know, there is no break in between. The Lord shall continue to provide. It says you shall have bread and you shall be able to eat it to your satisfaction, and you shall dwell in the land safely. Amen. So that is God talking about provisions and blessings. There shall not be any lack. You know, you shall go from strength to strength. That is what his word says. Amen. So let's pray. Now let's thank God, you know, for everything he's providing for us. And let us also continue to believe that Jehovah Jireh will continue to provide, you know, everything. And we shall be able to eat to the full, as his word says. Amen. Father God, we thank you, Father God, for you continue to load us with benefits on a daily basis, my Father. Lord, you satisfy our mouths, my Father, with good things, my Father, Lord, so that our strength is renewed like the eagles, Father. Lord, this is all you're doing, my Father God. Thank you for every provision, every blessing. Thank you for our livelihoods, my Father God. Lord, thank you for the promise that you will take care of us, Lord. You have said that I've made and I'll bear, Father. And you have said that you'll never leave us nor forsake us, Father God. Lord, help us to believe your word. Help us to keep our eyes on you alone, my Father, and your promises, Father, which are yea and amen, my Father God. You never fail, Father. And you shall surely My Father, cause every promise to come to pass for us, Father God. Lord, we pray that we shall continue to eat, my Father, the good that you have provided, my Father, that you continue to provide, Lord. And Lord, we shall dwell safely in this land, my Father God. Lord, safety is of the Lord, my Father. And Lord, we shall continue to enjoy safety, Lord. As we go out, as we come in this land, my Father, our children shall be safe, Father, wherever they are, Lord. Lord, may your presence continue to keep every member of Word and Power Assembly, Lord, and every child in this assembly, Lord, wherever they are, Lord, protect them, keep them and shield them, Father. We thank you. We praise you, Lord. In Jesus' name we pray. Amen. And let's look at verse 6. It says, and I will give peace in the land, and you shall lie down, and none shall make you afraid. And I will rid evil beasts out of the land, neither shall the sword go through your land. Amen. So we're going to thank God for the peace that he has given to us. We know how God is sustaining and keeping us in this land, you know, despite everything that's happening around. You know, he has given us peace in this land. And I believe it is because we are praying here. Amen. There are many who are praying for this land and for the peace of the land, for the good of the land. Amen. So we thank God for answering our prayers. We shall have peace and we shall lie down. And we shall be able to sleep knowing that God is keeping us and preserving us. None shall make you afraid. You know, there are things that will try to make you afraid, but our confidence is in the Lord. Our hope is in the Lord. You know, he's our safety. He's our shield. Amen. So let's pray that we shall continue to, you know, pray for the peace of this land, and we shall continue to enjoy the peace, amen, that is in this land. Father God, we thank you, Father God, Lord. We thank you for granting us peace, my Father. You are the Prince of Peace, my Father, and you give us peace that passeth all understanding, my Father. Lord, we thank you, Father, for you give your beloved good sleep, Father God. Lord, we shall be able to sleep peacefully, Father, Lord. Lord, we shall be able to face every day with hope and expectation, knowing that you hold our future, my Father God. You hold our lives, Father God. Lord, we pray that we shall enjoy peace, Lord, in our land, my Father, in our individual lands, my Father God. Lord, in our workplaces, we shall have peace, Lord. In our finances, Lord. In our children's academics, my Father. In our health, Lord, we shall continue to have peace and rest, my Father. Lord, let us have peace, my Father, in every area of our lives, Father God. Lord, if there is any area that is disturbed and troubled, Father God, Lord, tonight, Lord, we speak peace over it, Father God. Lord, we declare that it shall be peaceful, Lord. It shall be still in Jesus' name, Lord. Everything that is disturbed and troubled, Father God. Lord, let it come to rest, my Father, as we have put our hope in you, Father God. Lord, we thank you. We praise you, Lord. In Jesus' name we pray. Amen. And verse 7 says, and you shall chase your enemies, and they shall fall before you by the sword. And 5 of you shall chase 100, and 100 of you shall put 10,000 to flight, and your enemies shall fall before you by the sword. Hallelujah. So we thank God, you know, we don't have any physical enemies. Amen. We don't consider another human being as an enemy. Amen. Our enemy, you know, it's a spiritual warfare. It is not a physical warfare. You know, our enemy is Satan. Our enemy is sin. Our enemy is sickness, lack. You know, our enemy is everything that is trying to take us away from the presence of the Lord. Amen. So it says, 5 of you shall chase 100. You know, it's telling us of the supernatural power of God, you know, working for us, you know, and we shall do things that are not humanly possible. Amen. Because the Lord is on our side. Amen. You know, it is through his might. It is through our strength. As David said, by thee have I run through a troop. By my God have I gemmed over a wall. Amen. One man running through a troop. You know, it is not humanly possible. Amen. But it is only because of the Lord, the Spirit of the Lord. It's not by might. It's not by power. But by my Spirit, says the Lord. Amen. So let's pray that the Lord shall continue to strengthen us. You know, may the Spirit of God equip us, you know, with the wisdom, with the skill, with whatever is required, you know, for us to achieve the impossible. You know, with God, nothing is impossible. Amen. And that is the God we serve. Amen. Let's pray. Father God, we thank you, Father God. Lord, we pray, Father God, that we shall continue to be found in the place of prayer, my Father God. Lord, we are not fighting flesh and blood, my Father God. Lord, but our weapons of our warfare are not carnal, my Father God. Lord, it's a spiritual warfare, Father God. Lord, we pray that we shall continue to stand against every vile of the devil, my Father God. Your word says, resist the devil and he'll flee from you, Lord. Lord, may we continue to resist the devil, my Father God. Lord, we are not ignorant of the devil's devices, my Father God. Lord, let us continue to be sober and vigilant, my Father God. Lord, let us continue to cast down imaginations and every high thing that exalts itself against the knowledge of God, my Father God. Lord, let us continue to lean on your strength, my Father God. Lord, we don't have the strength, my Father. Without you, Lord, we are nothing, my Father, Lord. We cannot do anything without you, Father God. Lord, may we continue to lean on your strength, my Father, so that we may continue to be more than conquerors, Lord, so that we may continue to triumph in Jesus Christ at all times, Father God. Lord, we thank you. We praise you, Lord. In Jesus' name we pray. Amen. And lastly, let's look at verse 9. It says, for I will have respect unto you and make you fruitful and multiply you and establish my covenant with you And you shall eat old store and bring forth the old because of the new. And I will set my tabernacle among you, and my soul shall not abhor you. And I will walk among you, and I will be your God, and you shall be my people. Hallelujah. So this is a very beautiful state for any person to be in. Amen. To have God walk among us, you know, and for him to say that we are his people. Amen. So that is ownership, you know, that is a responsibility on God's part. You know, I have made, I will bear. Amen. I have created you. You know, as we prayed earlier, you know, God knows us, you know, even before we are fashioned in our mother's womb. You know, he knows us. He knows our being. Amen. He knows everything that concerns us. You know, and we have not made ourselves. He has made us, you know, and he takes care of his creation. Amen. So, and he says, for I have respect unto you and make you fruitful. You know, may the Lord continue to make us fruitful in our workplaces, in our businesses, you know, in our ministries. And may he continue to establish us and keep us. You know, it says you shall eat old store and bring forth the old because of the new. So, you know, there is a continuous supply. Amen. You know, as the old is used up, you know, the Lord also brings in new. Amen. And he says, I will set up my tabernacle among you and my soul shall not abhor you. Amen. So let's pray. Father God, we thank you, Father God. Lord, we pray that we shall continue to walk in your presence. My Father, for in your presence is fullness of joy, Lord. At your right hand are pleasures forevermore, my Father God. Lord, let us continue to treasure your presence in our lives, my Father God. Lord, continue to walk among us, my Father God. Continue to walk in our homes, my Father God. Lord, inhabit our homes, our lives, my Father God. Inhabit the lives of our children, my Father God. Lord, may your presence fill every area of our lives, Lord. In our workplaces, Lord. In our businesses, Lord. Lord, may we continue to trust in you, my Father God. May we continue to see your presence, Lord. Lord, we are your people, Father God. Lord, you've said that you will never leave us, Lord. Lord, may we continue to trust in your word and believe in your word. Lord, you are our shepherd, Lord, and you lead us into green pastures, Father. Lord, may we continue to remain in the way that you show us, Father God. Lord, may you continue to order our steps, Lord, and lead us, Lord, in the way that leads to rich fulfillment, my Father. We thank you. We praise you, Lord. In Jesus' name we have prayed. Amen.
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2: The word of wisdom today is taken from Proverbs chapter 12, verse 24. The hand of the diligent shall bear rule, but the slothful shall be under tribute. Simply put, a hardworking person shall bear rule, shall be in authority. Somebody who is industrious in his business, somebody who is painstaking in whatever he does, somebody that is thorough and studious in his work, shall bear rule, shall be in a position of authority. But the slothful shall be under tribute. The slothful shall be dependent on others, who pay tribute to others, because he's not working hard. So it's important that you are diligent in whatever you find yourself doing. Whatever your hand finds to do, do it with all your heart, with all your mind. Do it as unto the Lord, because the Lord blesses the work of a hand. If there's nothing you are doing, how will the Lord bless you? You need to put yourself in a position of working hard. As a student, be studious so that you will excel. Be thorough in execution of whatever you are doing. Be painstaking, for the hand of the diligent shall bear rule, but the slothful shall be under tribute. Don't be slothful, learn to be diligent. For he become a poor that dealeth with a slack hand, but the hand of the diligent maketh rich. When you work hard, when you put yourself on a purpose to fulfill the will of God for your life, the Lord will bless the work of your hand. The Lord will make you to be above only and not below. But if you are slack, what do you expect God to bless? If you are slack in your business, if you are slack in what you are supposed to be doing, you become a poor that dealeth with a slack hand, but the hand of the diligent make it rich. Make yourself diligent in doing the will of God for your life. Work hard so that you bring glory to the holy name of the Lord. The scripture says in Proverbs 22 verse 29, "Seest thou a man diligent in his business? He shall stand before kings. He shall not stand before mean men." If you are diligent, if you are hardworking in your business, say you will stand before kings. Do not stand before me, man. So purpose to be diligent. Learn to work hard. See what was said concerning Jeroboam in 1 Kings chapter 11 verse 28. Say, "And the man Jeroboam was a mighty man of valor. And Solomon, seeing the young man that he was industrious, he made him ruler over all the charge of the house of Joseph." What identified Jeroboam was that he was industrious. He was hardworking. Whatever he puts his mind to do, he did it well. He did it with all his heart. Learn to put your mind to do things as unto the Lord. Work hard. Make yourself a faithful steward of whatever God has put in your hand to do. See what the scripture says in Matthew 25 concerning people that their master gave talents to use, to bring results. In that Matthew 25, from verse 20, says, "And so he that had received 5 talents came and brought other 5 talents, saying, 'Lord, that deliverest unto me 5 talents. Behold, I have gained beside them 5 talents more.' Verse 21, his Lord said unto him, 'Well done, thou good and faithful servant. Thou hast been faithful over a few things. I will make thee ruler over many things. Enter thou into the joy of thy Lord.'" So the hand of the diligent shall bear rule. Promotion comes to the hardworking, to the diligent fellow. Whoever has put his hand in the plow, not looking back. Promotion comes to such ones. He continued that Matthew 25 verse 22. "Your soul that had received 2 talents came and said, 'Lord, that deliverest unto me 2 talents. Behold, I have gained 2 other talents beside them.' Verse 23, his Lord said unto him, 'Well done, good and faithful servant. Thou hast been faithful over a few things, and make thee ruler over many things. enter thou into the joy of thy Lord. Listen, diligence will bring you to the place of joy. It will bring you to the place of promotion. That's why he says here, the hand of the diligent shall bear rule, but the slothful shall be under tribute. The slothful shall be dependent on others and pay tribute to others. So make yourself a diligent fellow in whatever you are doing, in whatever you have been called to do. Be diligent to perform it. Be diligent to do it as unto the Lord. For the hand of the diligent shall bear rule. Proverbs 13 verse 4 says, the soul of the sluggard desireth

0: nothing, but the soul of the diligent shall be made fat. The issue is not in desiring. Are you putting your desire into action? Are you working towards your desire? You may desire to have so much. You may desire to expand in your business. You may desire to make progress. But are you diligent towards achieving that purpose? You need to be hardworking. You need to be studious. You need to be thorough. Put yourself into it and work hard towards it. That's the only way that your desire can become productive. One thing is to desire.
1: Another thing is to
0: be productive towards that your desire. To be fruitful towards that your desire. To work hard towards that your desire. For the soul of the sluggard desired and had nothing. But the soul of the diligent shall be made fat. The desire of the diligent is to achieve a purpose. That purpose, that thing that is in his hand at that point, he puts his heart to fulfill it and to do it well. Not just desiring what is in the air without first of all using what he has in the hand to do. You need to use what you have to achieve purpose, to move to what you do not have.
1: How you are
0: putting what you have in use will determine how far you go. It may be gifts. Are you putting the gift of God in your life towards purpose? That's the only way you can continue to advance. The resource you have, how are you putting it to action? How are you using it to make it to become productive? Are you just securing it like the man that got one talent and buried it? You need to be purposeful in using whatever God has given into your hand. You need to be diligent and use it for a good purpose. The slothful person is one who not only doesn't want to work, the one who avoids it as well. The work is there. He does everything to avoid it. He's not ready to work. And how will that desire be fulfilled if you're not ready to put your desire into action? Proverbs 19 verse 15 says, slothfulness casteth into a deep sleep, and an idle soul shall suffer hunger. You can't be idling about, desiring, but doing nothing, and you expect to be fruitful. Slothfulness casted into a deep sleep, and an idle soul shall suffer hunger. You will suffer hunger, you will suffer lack, you will suffer loss, because even the one you have in your hand, if you have not put it into a good purpose, you may eventually lose it. So be purposeful in using what God has put in your hand to do what God has purposed you to do. Stop being lazy. Stop being sluggish. Don't be indolent. Avoiding activity, avoiding exertion. Whatever you find your hand to do, do it with all your might as unto the Lord. Whatever God has put in your hand, do it joyfully, because the Lord knows how to bless the work of your hand. So don't be lazy. Look at what the scripture says in Proverbs 24, verse 30. And when by the feet of the slothful and by the vineyard of the man void of understanding. 31. And lo, it was all grown over with thorns and nettles had covered the face thereof. And the stone wall thereof was broken down. Verse 32. Then I saw and considered it well. I looked upon it and received instruction. Verse 33. Yet a little sleep, a little slumber, a little folding of the hands to sleep. 34. So shall thy poverty come as one that traveleth, and thy want as an armed man. Slothfulness will cause your feet to be overgrown with thorns. It will cause your vineyard not to produce, because you are not taking care of that vineyard. It will cause your walls to be broken down. So don't fold your hands before you come into poverty. Purpose to work hard, for the hand of the diligent shall bear rule, but the slothful shall be under tribute. Be diligent and remain blessed. In Jesus' name, amen.
2: The future of the nation is you. The revival we need is returning to the true God, raising teaching priests, restoring the truth.

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This is the time we must walk by the Holy Spirit. The time for the revival of our soul is now. So, where are you?

0: another day that you have added in our lives, Father God. This is the day that the Lord has made, and we shall rejoice and be glad in it, Lord. Lord, we thank you for the breath of life that you have given us. Lord, we thank you. We praise you. We magnify your name, Father God, for all that you have done, Lord. We ask this prayer in Jesus' mighty name. Amen. Amen. Let's turn our Bibles to Job 23, the book of Job 23. We all know about Job. We know about his sufferings. Job had lost his children. He had lost his health. He had lost his positions and his possessions. He had lost everything. And his life was kind of falling apart and backward, but I cannot perceive him. Verse 9. On the left hand where he doth work, but I cannot behold him, he hideth himself on the right hand that I cannot see. He's trying to look for God. He's trying to look for answers. What is happening? Why is he suffering? Why is he going through the things that he's going through? But he says something powerful in verse 10. And he says, but he knoweth the way that I take. Where he had tried me, I shall come forth as gold. Hallelujah. Sometimes we don't understand why we are going through this thing, why we are going through this situation, why we are going through this challenge. But you know what? God knows. He knoweth. He knows you. He knows you from your mother's womb. He is the Alpha, the Omega, the beginning and the end. He knows. He does not lose sight of you and me. We may be going through things. We may be going through situation challenges, but we are not forgotten. Hallelujah. He knows us. We are not out of sight. And then he says, in the same verse, he says, he tried me that I shall come forth as gold. In NKJV, it says, when he has tested me, I shall come forth as gold. You know, a goldsmith, when he wants to purify the gold, when the gold is put to test, it has to go through something. It has to go through fire so that the gold can be purified. It can be authenticated. All the impurities has to give way. And so in our lives, when we live our lives, you know, we'll pray. These challenges that we are going through, the tribulation, whatever it's going through, we shall come forth as gold. You know, this thing that you're going through is not your final destination. The fire, the challenges, that is not our end. We shall come out of it glorious, victorious in the name of Jesus. So this will be our prayer, our desire. The things that you are going through, the challenges that you are going through, let those things purify us. Let us put away everything that is filthy. Let us put away the pride. Let us put away hatred. Let us put away unforgiveness. And let us come forth as gold. Hallelujah. So we can boldly say, you know, as James said, count it all joy when you fall into diverse temptation, knowing that the testing of your faith produces patience. Hallelujah. So we'll pray for ourselves. Lord, when we are going through situation, when we are going through challenges, Father God, I shall come forth glorious. I shall come forth as gold. Let's open our mouth and pray. Father God, we thank you. We praise you. We magnify your name, Lord. Lord, we thank you, Father God, for you never leave us. You never forsake us, Father God. Lord, we thank you, Father God, for you are watching over us. You're watching over your people, Father God. Lord, we may sometimes feel, Father God, that you are distant, Father God. Sometimes we may not feel, Father God, but Lord, we know, Lord, that your presence is always with us, Father God. So Lord, we pray, Lord, that this be our confidence, Father God, no matter what we are going through, Father God. Lord, we pray, Lord, that we shall come forth as gold, Father God. The things that are happening, the situations, the circumstances, Father God, Lord, help us to put away everything that does not please you, Father God. Let us cleanse ourselves with the word of God. Let us cleanse ourselves with the blood of Jesus that speaks better things on our behalf, Father God. Lord, we commit each and every one of us, Father God. Let us put away iniquity. Let us put away pride, Father God. Let us put away hatred, Father God. Let us put away unforgiveness, Father God. For these things are not of you, Father God. And Lord, we pray, Lord, let us put on love, Father God. Let us put on peace, Father God, wherever we go. Let us put on the word of God, Father God. Lord, let our lives be pleasing and acceptable to you, Father God. Lord, so that each and every one of us can come forth as gold, Father God. May no impurity be a part of us
1: part of our families, Father God. Lord, let us be precious and holy, Father God, just as you are holy, Father God. We thank you, we praise you, we magnify your name, Lord. Lord, we thank you for the word that you have given us. Jesus is the word of God. I shall speak Jesus to every situation, Father God. Lord, we pray, Lord, let the book of the law never depart from our mouth, but I shall meditate on it day and night, Father God. Lord, we thank you. We praise you. We magnify your name, Lord. We ask this prayer in Jesus' mighty name.
2: We continue our message today from 1st Epistle of John, chapter 2, verse 27. May the anointing which you have received of him abide in you, and you need not that any man teach you. But as the same anointing teacheth you of all things, and is truth, and is no lie, and even as it hath taught you, you shall abide in him. So he's encouraging us and reminding us that the indwelling Spirit of God is abiding in us. And because the indwelling Spirit of God is abiding in us, the Holy Spirit, he will teach us all things. He bring into our remembrance all things we have been taught, and that we need not that any man teach us. It's not saying we should not be taught, because we are taught so that we should be in a position to teach others. That's why the scripture says, teach faithful men who will be able to teach others. It is simply reminding us that the Holy Spirit that is indwelling in us, that abides in us, will be in a position to give us wisdom and understanding, not to walk in error, but to know when somebody is trying to lead us into error. We should have discernment of the Spirit that comes from the Holy Spirit. As the scripture tells us in 1st Epistle of John, chapter 2, verse 20. It says, but you have an unction from the Holy One, and you know all things. The anointing from the Holy One, the empowerment that comes from our accepting whom Jesus is and what he did for us on the cross of Calvary. So we have the unction, we have the power from him. And we don't know all things because of our ability to know all things, but because of the indwelling Spirit of God that is also omniscience, who is able to teach us all things and bring to our knowledge all things that we have been taught. So he's indwelling in us. As we remember what the scripture says in 2 Corinthians chapter 1 from verse 21, he says, now he which establishes us with you in Christ and had anointed us is God. For God so loved the world, he gave his only begotten Son, that whosoever believeth in him shall not perish, but have everlasting life. And Christ said, it was expedient for him to go, that when he goes, he sent forth the Holy Spirit. So God has anointed us through our obedience to what Christ did for us on the cross of Calvary. That's what he's telling us here. Now, he which establishes us with you in Christ and had anointed us is God. Verse 22, he says, who had also sealed us and given the earnest of the Spirit in our hearts. So the Spirit of God is abiding in us. Once we receive our Lord and Savior Jesus Christ, once we believe in what he did for us on the cross of Calvary, the Spirit of God comes to abide in us. The Bible says he came unto his own, and his own received him not. But as many as received him, to them gave he power to become the sons of God, even to them that believe on his name. Verse 13, which were born not of blood, nor of the will of the flesh, nor of the will of man, but of God. So as long as we have received Jesus Christ as our Lord and Savior, the Holy Spirit has come to abide in us. That's what that scripture is emphasizing there. But the anointing which you have received of him abided in you. And you need not that any man teach you, but as the same anointing teacheth you of all things, and is truth, and is no lie. And even as it hath taught you, you shall abide in him. So he's expecting us to abide in him, to remain in him, to remain in obedience to what the word of God says. We should not deviate from what the Spirit of God is teaching us based on the word of God. Because the Spirit teaches the word of God. The Spirit will never tell you anything outside the word of God. Whatever he says it based on what the word of God says. So know it, as our Lord and Savior Jesus Christ told us, nevertheless, I tell you the truth, it is expedient for you that I go away. For if I go not away, the Comforter will not come unto you. But if I depart, I will send him unto you. So, once we receive our Lord and Savior Jesus Christ, once we are believing what he did for us on the cross of Calvary and accepted him, the Spirit comes to abide in us and comes to remain in us. That's why the anointing which you have received of him abided in you. He says, you need not that any man teach you, but as the same anointing teacheth you of all things and is truth, and is no lie. And even as it hath taught you, you shall abide in him. So abide in the word of God. This anointing we have received is abiding in us. And as we abide in the word of God, the anointing is abiding in us, and the anointing will teach us all things we need to know. It will bring to our knowledge what we need to know. 1 Peter chapter 1, verse 23 says this, being born again, not of corruptible seed, but of incorruptible, by the word of God, which liveth and abideth forever. So as long as the word of God is abiding in you, because you have been born, not of corruptible seed, but of incorruptible seed of the word of God. As long as the word of God is abiding in you, the Holy Spirit is abiding in you. The indwelling Spirit will continue to teach you the way to go. If you're of Christ, you hear his voice and follow him. For in the beginning was the word, and the word was with God, and the word was God. There was nothing that was ever made that was not made through the word of God. The anointing which you have received of him abided in you. And you need not that any man teach you, but as the same anointing teacheth you of all things, and is truth. The word of God is truth. The Holy Spirit is truth. God is truth. There is no lie in him. So as long as you're abiding in the word of God and the word of God is abiding in you, you walk in the truth. Because the leadership of the Holy Spirit will lead you in the truth. It will not lead you outside the truth. So you walk in discernment. You'll be in a position to know when things are going outside the word of God. You will not allow anybody to derail you from the truth. That's what the scripture is emphasizing to us here. So the anointing we have received is abiding in us. As the scripture tells us in Romans chapter 8 from verse 9. But ye are not in the flesh, but in the spirit. If so be that the spirit of God dwell in you. Now, if any man have not the spirit of Christ, is none of his. Verse 14. He says, for as many as are led by the Spirit of God, they are the sons of God. Verse 16, the Spirit, he said, bear witness with our spirit that we are the children of God. So as long as you have accepted our Lord and Savior Jesus Christ and abiding in the word of God, the Spirit of God, the anointing is abiding in you. And if you are of Christ, you hear his voice. For his sheep hear his voice and they follow. And that's why he promised. He said, if you love me, keep my commandments, and I pray the Father, and he shall give you another comforter, that he may abide with you forever. So the anointing, the Holy Spirit, is abiding in us. And we need not that any man teach us. It does not imply that you should not be subject to being taught the word of God, but that the anointing, the Spirit of God in you, will give you discernment. As you have been taught to be able to differentiate the truth from error. Because the scripture tells us expressly in Ephesians chapter 4, verse 11, and he gave some apostles and some prophets and some evangelists and some pastors and teachers. Verse 12, for the perfecting of the saints, for the work of the ministry, for the defying of the body of Christ. Verse 13, till we all come in the unity of the faith and of the knowledge of the Son of God unto a perfect man, unto the measure of the stature of the fullness of Christ. Verse 14, that we henceforth be no more children, tossed to and fro, and carried about with every wind of doctrine, by the sleight of men and cunning craftiness, whereby they lie in wait to deceive. So the essence is for us to know, so that we'll be able to discern. As we are being taught, or as we study, we receive the knowledge of him who has called us out of darkness into his marvelous light, so that we will not be deceived by anyone. That's what he's telling us there, that the anointing which you have received of him abided in you. And you need not that any man teach you, but as the same anointing teacheth you of all things, and is truth, and is no lie. And even as it hath taught you, you shall abide in him. So you be in a position to walk in the truth and not in lies. You will not allow anybody to derail you from the truth. That's the essence of the anointing. That's the essence also of you being taught, so that you will continue to abide in the word of God and the anointing abiding in you, the anointing dwelling in you. John, writing in 1st epistle of John, chapter 2, verse 21, he said, I have not written unto you because you know not the truth, but because you know it, and that no lie is of the truth. So the emphasis is to remind them that the anointing they have received is able to direct them, is able to give them discernment of the Spirit, so that no man will deceive them by teaching them error or by leading them astray. For say, I have not written unto you because you know not the truth, but because you know it, and that no lie is of the truth. So it was simply reminding them, what I'm trying to write and remind you of is what you know, but it's just to reemphasize it to you, for you to continue to abide in the word of God, for you to continue to allow the anointing that you have received to continue to teach you and direct you, so that no man will deceive you. That's simply what he's saying. Because to the law and to the testimony, if they speak not according to this word, it is because there's no light in them. Anything that is not speaking according to the word of God, there is no light in them. So that's why he was emphasizing and reminding them that the anointing which you have received of him abided in you. And you need not that any man teach you, but as the same anointing teacheth you of all things, and is truth, and is no lie. And even as it hath taught you, you shall abide in him. So he's expecting you to continue to abide in the word of God. Anything that will try to teach you and take you away from the word of God, you should reject it. You should not accept it, because it's coming from the pit of fire. That's the emphasis that John. John is emphasizing here, know it, that the Spirit of God works with the Word of God. The Spirit of God can never work against the Word of God. Any word that is not based on the true Word of God is not from the Spirit of God. That's what he's telling you here. You have the anointing within you. It's abiding in you. You should be able to discern. You should be able to be in a position so that nobody will derail you from the truth, because there is no truth that is lie, and there's no lie that is truth. So purpose to remain walking in the truth. Do not allow anything to take you away from the truth. If the word that is coming forth is not based on the word of God, it's not based on what our Lord and Savior Jesus Christ has given to us, it's not from God. For Jesus is the way, the truth, and the life, and no man cometh to the Father except through him. That's why he's telling us here. Say, but the anointing which you have received of him abided in you. As you have received Jesus Christ,

But the Spirit of God is telling you based on the Word of God. As our Lord and Savior told us in the Gospel of John chapter 16, verse 13, he said, Habi, when he, the Spirit of truth is come, he will guide you into all truth. For he shall not speak of himself, but whatsoever he shall hear, thou shall he speak, and show you things to come. Any spirit that is not speaking based on the Word of God is not the Spirit of truth. Because the Holy Spirit is the Spirit of truth, and he will guide you into all truth. He will not speak of himself, he will speak what the Word of God says. For in the beginning was the Word, and the Word was with God, and the Word was God. He will not speak against the Word of God. For there was nothing that was ever made that was not made through the Word of God. His emphasis will be based on the Word of God. That's what our Lord and Savior is telling us. He said, but whatsoever he shall hear, that shall he speak. I will show you things to come. That's why John, reemphasizing this truth, says, but the anointing which you have received of him abided in you, and you need not that any man teach you, but as the same anointing teacheth you of all things, and is truth, and is no lie, and even as it hath taught you, you shall abide in him. So abide in the Word of God, because the Spirit will not teach you anything outside the Word of God. Whatever he will teach will be derived from the Word of God. Whatever he will show will be a revelation based on the Word of God. So it's emphasizing this, and he's telling you, abide in him. Do not allow anybody to take you away from the truth. Remember, every one of us shall give account of himself to God, as the scripture says in Hebrews chapter 8 from verse 10. For this is the covenant that I will make with the house of Israel after those days, say the Lord. I will put my laws into their mind and write them in their hearts. And I be to them a God, and they shall be to me a people. Verse 11, and they shall not teach every man his neighbor, and every man his brother, saying, know the Lord, for all shall know me, from the least to the greatest. That's why it's important for you, as you have been taught, search the scriptures to know whether these things you have been told are so. Because you have the anointing within you. The anointing which you have received of him abided in you. He will be able to teach you. He will be able to open your eyes to know whether what you have been taught is so. Don't allow yourself to be derailed by anybody. And you cannot give an excuse that somebody else derailed you. You have the responsibility to search the scriptures as you are being taught, because the anointing that you have received is abiding in you. It will be able to reveal to you things you do not know. It will guide you into all truths. He will not allow you to be deceived as long as you purpose to walk in him. Remain in the truth. The scripture says, now we have received not the spirit of the world, but the spirit which is of God, that we might know the things that are freely given to us of God. Which things also we speak, not in the words which man's wisdom teacheth, but which the Holy Ghost teacheth, comparing spiritual things with spiritual. That's the essence of the anointing that is abiding in you. He will compare spiritual things with spiritual things. He will compare and know whether what you are being taught, what anybody is saying, is from the Word of God. So know it. You have the anointing within you. And you need not that any man teach you. Does not mean that somebody cannot teach you. But because of the anointing you have abiding in you, which you have received from the Holy One, you are able to discern whether what you are being taught is so or not, so that you will not be deceived. That's the emphasis of John in what he's saying here. That's why he continued in that 1 Corinthians chapter 2, verse 14. He said, but the natural man receiveth not the things of the Spirit of God, for they are foolishness unto him. Neither can he know them,
because they are spiritually discerned. As long as you have the anointing abiding in you, you need not any man to deceive you by teaching you error. Because the anointing that you have received will continue to compare spiritual things with spiritual things. Because it will teach you things that are based on the word of God, not things that are outside the word of God. It will not take you away from the word of God, because the Holy Spirit works with the word of God. Let this be your key. Let this be your main understanding. Paul, writing to the Thessalonians, had this to say in 1 Thessalonians chapter 2 from verse 12. 1 Thessalonians chapter 2 from verse 12. He says, that ye will walk worthy of God who have called you unto his kingdom and glory. Verse 13. For this cause also thank we God without ceasing. Because when you receive the word of God which you heard of us, you received it not as the word of men, but as it is in truth, the word of God, which effectually worketh also in you that believe. Because they have the anointing, that's why they could receive the word of God. And they received it not as the word of men, but the word of God. Because they had the discernment of the Spirit. If it was not the word of God, they will reject. So I encourage you, don't swallow everything you hear. You have the anointing within you, which you have received, which are abiding in you. Make sure you should compare what you are hearing with what the word of God is saying. In truth, don't just swallow everything that you hear. Make sure that you are a student of the word of God. Make sure you are not derailed by every wind of doctrine. That's what John is emphasizing here. And that's what I'm emphasizing to you. You have the anointing. The anointing which you have received of him abided in you. And you need not that any man teach you. But as the same anointing teacheth you of all things, and is truth, and is no lie. And even as he hath taught you, you shall abide in him. So don't allow any lie to take any root in your life, in your ministry, in whatever you are doing. Purpose to remain in the anointing of the Holy Spirit. Any word that is being taught that is not based on the word of God is not from the Holy Spirit. It's from the pit of hell. That's why you have the anointing abiding in you, so that you'll be able to discern the truth from lies. Because there is no lie that is truth. As 2 Peter chapter 1 from verse 16, he says, for we have not followed cunningly devised fables when we made known unto you the power and coming of our Lord Jesus Christ, but were eyewitnesses of his majesty. Verse 17, for he received from God the Father honor and glory when there came such a voice to him from the excellent glory, this is my beloved Son, in whom I'm well pleased. The word of God will always align with what the Spirit of God is saying. The Spirit of God will not say anything counter to the word of God. So any spirit is telling you anything outside the word of God, it's not the Holy Spirit. That's the emphasis of John here. He said, but the anointing which you have received of him abided in you, and you need not that any man teach you. His emphasis here is that don't allow anybody to teach you error, to take you into error. Say, but as the same anointing teacheth you of all things and is truth and is no lie. So anything that is trying to teach you lies outside the truth of the word of God, it's not the anointing. It's not from God the Father, the Son, the Holy Spirit. So operate in discernment of the Spirit. Refuse that anyone will teach you and take you into error. That's the emphasis here. And that's my emphasis to you. Don't allow anybody to take you into error. Remain abiding in the word of God and let the anointing continue to abide in you. For the scripture says, I will instruct thee and teach thee in the way which thou shalt go. I'll guide thee with my eye. As long as you continue to abide in the word of God, the Holy Spirit will guide you. He will lead you.

the way you should go. He will instruct you in the way of righteousness. He will give you wisdom, for wisdom is profitable to direct. He will not allow you to walk into error. That's why you should remain abiding in the truth. For the anointing which you have received of him abided in you. I need not that any man teach you, but as the same anointing teacheth you of all things, and is truth, and is no lie. And even as it hath taught you, you shall abide in him. Remain abiding in him to the glory of God. In Jesus' name. Jesus speaking says in Gospel of John chapter 6 verse 45, it is written in the prophets, and they shall be all taught of God. Every man therefore that had heard and learned of the Father cometh unto me. So as long as you are abiding in the word of God, being taught by the word of God, remaining in the word of God, remaining in obedience to the word of God, the anointing which you have received of him abided in you. You need not that any man teach you, but as the same anointing teacheth you all things, and it's truth. It's not lie at all. Nothing will deceive you. Nothing will derail you. That's what the scripture is encouraging you. Remain, for his word is truth. Remain to walk in truth. Remain, because the spirit of God is the spirit of revelation. The scripture says in 1 Corinthians chapter 2 verse 10, but God has revealed them unto us by his spirit. For the spirit searcheth all things, yea, the deep things of God. So as long as you have purpose to remain abiding in the truth, because the spirit of God is the spirit of truth, it's no lie. He will continue to reveal to you things to come, things you do not yet know, things that God will yet accomplish in you. Because it's God, the spirit of truth, whom the world cannot receive, because he seeth him not, neither know him. But we know him, for he dwelleth in us, and shall be in us. So in him there is no lie, and he will not teach you anything outside the truth, for he is the spirit of truth. That's the emphasis of John. He said, but the anointing which you have received of him abided in you, and ye need not that any man teach you, but as the same anointing teacheth you of all things, and is truth, and is no lie, and even as it hath taught you, you shall abide in him. So abide in the word of God. Abide in the truth of the word of God. Abide in the spirit. Allow the spirit to guide you and lead you. Because the spirit will not teach you anything outside the truth. As the scripture tells us in that John 14 verse 17, even the spirit of truth, whom the world cannot receive, because he seeth him not, neither know him. But you know him, for he dwelleth with you, and shall be in you. So as long as you have accepted whom Christ is, that's why he said, I will pray the Father, I shall give you another comforter, that he may abide with you forever. So the spirit that is abiding with you will teach you all things. It will guide you into all truth, because you have received him. And it's no lie. It will not allow you to be deceived, to be derailed. But rather, he will continue to teach you. And as he's teaching you, abide in what he's teaching you. So even as it has taught you, ye shall abide in him. The scripture says, you shall know the truth, and the truth shall make you free. As the scripture tells us in that John chapter 8, 31, then said Jesus to those Jews which believed on him, if you continue in my word, then are ye my disciples indeed, and you shall know the truth, and the truth shall make you free. So as long as you remain abiding in the truth, you shall continue to know the truth, and the truth shall make you free. As a child of God, somebody who has received our Lord and Savior Jesus Christ, I encourage you, remain abiding in the word of God. That's how you can remain abiding in the truth, and the truth will continue to make you free. As he says, abide in me and I in you, as the branch cannot bear fruit of itself except it abide in the vine, no more can ye except ye abide in me. So as long as you continue to abide in the word of God, you continue to bear spiritual fruit. You continue to bear fruit towards the advancement of the kingdom of God. He continues in that John 15 verse 5. I am the vine, ye are the branches. He that abideth in me and I in him, the same bringeth forth much fruit. For without me, you can do.

0: Word of God, and that whatever the Holy Spirit will teach you will be based on the Word of God, and whatever any man will speak, claiming that he's speaking by the Spirit, if it's not based on the Word of God, you should not allow such one to continue to deceive you or to teach you. So he continued that, John 15 verse 6, if a man abide not in me, he is cast forth as a branch and is withered, and men gather them and cast them into the fire, and they are burned. Verse 7, if you abide in me and my words abide in you, you shall ask what you will, and it shall be done unto you. Including revelation, he will reveal to you things to come as long as you continue to abide in the Word of God. So I encourage you, remain abiding in the Word of God so that you not derail from the truth. So the scripture says this in Colossians chapter 2 verse 6, as you have therefore received Christ Jesus the Lord, so walk ye in him. 7, rooted and built up in him and established in the faith as you have been taught, abounding therein with thanksgiving. That the anointing which you have received of him abided in you, and you need not that any man teach you, but as the same anointing teached you of all things and is truth, and it's no lie, and even as it hath taught you, you shall abide in him. So abide in the Word of God. Abide in the truth. And as you do this, remain blessed. In Jesus' name, amen.
1: Praise God. We thank the Lord for this powerful message of life. As we read from 1 John chapter 2, and verse 27, which says, but the anointing which ye have received of him abideth in you, and ye need not that any man teach you, but as the same anointing teacheth you all things, and is truth, and is no lie, and even as it had taught you, you shall abide in him. Praise God. Father Lord, we thank you for your word of life, which has been sent out to encourage the church, which has been sent out to encourage the brethren, the ministers, families, and the nations of the world. Thank you, Abba Father, for reminding every hearer of this message of life and the lovers of the truth of the Word of God that we have an indwelling spirit. Abba Father, we pray that believers in Christ shall always remember that your Holy Spirit is abiding in them. May the hearers of this message of life always remember that their bodies are the temple of God, and the Holy Ghost dwells in them. We pray, Abba Father, that the ministers, families, and the nations of the world shall humble themselves in surrender to the leadership of the Holy Spirit, for he shall teach them all things. Father Lord, we pray that as they yield themselves continually to the teachings of the Spirit of Truth, may he bring to their remembrance all things we have heard and all things they have been taught in the mighty name of Jesus. As 2 Timothy chapter 2 verse 2 says, and the things that thou hast heard of me among many witnesses, the

your faithful ministers. They shall not turn away from the teachings of your genuine ministers of the gospel in all the nations of the world. Abba Father, we pray that the believers shall depend on the Holy Spirit. May the Church of Christ and the ministers be full of the Spirit, and may they be led by the Spirit. We pray that as they trust in the Holy Spirit, they shall always be able to discern that which is right and that which is the good and perfect will of God. May they be able to discern and know when they are about to be derailed. From the truth, Abba Father, we pray that the ministers of the gospel shall receive the spirit of discernment. We pray, Abba Father, that the saints, the righteous in all the nations of the world shall receive the spirit of discernment in the mighty name of Jesus. 1 John chapter 2 verse 20 says, "But ye have an unction from the Holy One, and you know all things. Praise God." Heavenly Father, we pray that the hearers of this message of life shall propose to always depend on the indwelling Spirit of God, who is omniscient and who is able to teach us all things. And he is able to bring to our knowledge all things that we have been taught by Christ in the mighty name of Jesus. 2 Corinthians chapter 1 verse 21 says, "Now he which establisheth us with you in Christ and hath anointed

Christ and had anointed of Jesus, may they always remember that the Holy Spirit of God abided in us as we received Christ Jesus as our Lord and Savior. May the ministry

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God

0: Thank God that we are in a church, we are in a place where we have godly counsel freely available for us. So we'll pray for ourselves that, you know, our choice we make on a daily basis shall be clear, that we shall choose to walk in the truth of the word of God. We shall not walk in the ungodly counsel, nor shall we be partaker of sinners in their way, whatever they tend to do, we shall not partake of it. And then we shall not sit in the seat of the scornful, but we shall continue to make our choices to do the will of God, to do the word of God, to do that which is right according to the scripture, so that we shall be blessed. Let's open our mouths and pray. Father God, we thank you for your word, Lord. We thank you, Father, for your word is true, and Father God, your word is simple, Father God, for us to follow, Lord. We pray, may we continue to be blessed as we do your word, Father God. May our choices shall be clear, Father God. May we choose to do your will, to do your word, to do the work which you have appointed for us to do, Father God. We shall choose Christ, Father God, each and every day of our life, Father God. The daily decisions which we take, Father God, may we choose to walk in your way, Father God. May we choose to be in the company of godly men and women, Father God, to be in your presence, Father God, and may we have this grace, Father God, that we shall lead a godly life, Father God, a godly life, Father God, which is holy and pleasing in your sight, Father God. We thank you, King of Glory, for you have kept us in a place, in an assembly in the church, Lord, where we are taught, Father God, your word in truth, Father God. Lord, we pray, may we continue to learn this word, Father God. May we continue to walk in it, Father God, day in and day out, Father God, and we shall continue to honor you with all that we do. In Jesus' mighty name we pray. Amen. Psalm 1 verse 2 says, but his delight is in the law of the Lord, and in his law doth he meditate day and night. Hallelujah. There are so many things to be distracted by, but we shall pray that our delight shall be to do the word of God, to do his will, and to meditate in it day and night. Bible says the heart is most deceitful of all. So our hearts shall be full of the word of God. Our hearts shall be full of the scripture which we read day in and day out. And we shall commit this within ourselves that, you know, we shall make out time that our hearts shall be focused on the word. We shall make out time that we read the scripture, we meditate on it, and then we make sure that our hearts are continually focused. Let's open our mouths and pray. Father God, we thank you for this grace, Lord, which you have given to us, Lord, that we are able to come unto your throne of grace, Father God. Lord, we pray, may we continue to receive utterance, Father God, to speak your word, Father God, to meditate on your word day in, day out, Father God. May our hearts not be focused on the things of this world, Lord, Father, but we pray, Father God, our hearts shall be focused on you, Father God. We shall meditate to do your will, to do your word day in and day out, Father God. May we walk in the truth of your word, Father God, and may we do that which is right in your sight, Father. We thank you, Father God, for you have continually granted us this grace, Lord, and we pray, Father, in each day of our life, Father God, may this grace continue to increase. Each day, Father God, we shall go a step closer and closer, Father God, to do your will, to do your word, Father God, to walk in your way and to do your will, Father God. We thank you and we honor you. In Jesus' mighty name we pray. Amen. Verse 3 says, and he shall be like a tree planted by the rivers of water that bringeth forth his fruit in his season. His leaf also shall not wither, and whatsoever he doeth shall prosper. Hallelujah. We thank God for we are planted in the place where there is abundance of water, where there is abundance of the word of God. And there is a set time for us to be fruitful. So we shall remain focused, we shall remain faithful, that in the time to come, when our time is appointed, we shall be fruitful. We shall do that which is right in the sight of Lord. And it says, his leaf also shall not wither. There are times when, you know, when we are going through trials and tribulations. So we'll pray, even in those times, we shall remain focused. We shall remain in the place where the word shall continue to nourish us. The word shall continue to be sufficient for us, to provide for us the provisions which are required. So let's open our mouths and we pray. Father God, we thank you for your word, Lord. We thank you, Father, for we have been planted in your word, Father, in your house. Lord, we pray, Father, may we continue to remain focused, Father God. May we continue to remain planted in your word, Father God. May our foundation shall continue to remain strong in you, Abba, Father, throughout our trials, Father God, throughout the tests which come to test us, Lord. We pray, Father God, through all these tribulations and trials, Father God, we shall continue to overcome by your word, Father God. And may we continue to be fruitful, Father God, in the time which you have set for us. Lord, may we continue to remain focused on you, Father God, and planted in your word, Father. We thank you for all that you have done for us. In Jesus' name we pray. Amen. Amen. Let's read verse 4. It says, the ungodly are not so, but are like the chaff which the wind driveth away. Verse 5 says, therefore the ungodly shall not stand in the judgment, nor sinners in the congregation of the righteous. For the Lord knoweth the way of the righteous, but the way of the ungodly shall perish. Hallelujah. We thank God, for this is not our portion. Our portion is in verse 6, which says that the Lord knows the way of the righteous. He knows where we are walking. He knows where we've got to go. He's guiding us through all those things which come our way. And He makes sure that we reach the place where He has decided for us to be. So we thank God and we pray that, you know, as there are souls out there who don't know what to do, there are people out there who are struggling with things, we'll pray that they shall come to the servant knowledge that the word of God is there to protect them, to strengthen them, to establish them. And we should pray for ourselves that even we also may we continue to remember that there is a day of judgment which is appointed for everyone. And in that day, we shall stand firm in the word of God. Let's open our mouths and pray. Father God, we thank you that our portion is in you, Father. We thank you, Father, that you have not left us, Father God. You have not forsaken us, Lord. Father God, we pray that may our paths continue to be directed by you, Father. May we continue to lead our lives, Father God, in your way, in your salvation, Father God, on a daily basis. Father God, working out our salvation with fear and trembling, Lord. Father God, we pray, may our ways be known by you, Father God. We shall walk in the path which you have decided for us, Lord. Not like the people of this world, Lord, who are lost, who don't know what to do, Father God. We pray, Father God, let souls come to the saving knowledge of your name, Father God. May they know the truth of your word, and they shall be delivered of all their sins, Father God. Lord, we pray, may we continue to remember, Lord, that there is a day of judgment which has been appointed for us, Lord. And in that day, Father God, we shall be able to stand in front of your throne, Father God, and we shall be able to receive the crown of glory which you have kept for us, Father. Lord, we thank you for all that you have done. Thank you, Father, for your word is given to us freely, Lord. We pray, Father, yet again, Lord, may we continue to walk in your way, Father. May we continue to do your will, Father God. In doing so, Father God, we shall continue to remain blessed as we do it. In Jesus' mighty name we pray. Amen. Amen.
1: God bless you, everyone. Let's open 1 Kings chapter 15, and I will read from verse 1 to 3. It says, in the 18th year of King Jeroboam, the son of Nebat, Abijam became king over Judah. He reigned 3 years in Jerusalem. His mother's name was Maachah, the grandmother of Abishalom. And he walked in all the sins of his father, which he had done before him. His heart was not loyal to the Lord his God, as was the heart of his father David. Hallelujah. So we are praying for kings and rulers and those who are in authority. It says that Abijam did what he saw his father was doing, and his father was not loyal. His heart was not loyal towards God. It says that he walked in all the sins of whatever his father had done. We're going to pray for the new generation. You know, shall not follow the bad habits, or they shall not follow the wrong habits. He had the choice to follow King David. He had the choice to follow his great-grandfather, but he chose to follow his father, who did not walk in the ways of the Lord. His heart was not loyal towards God. So we are going to pray for the kings and the rulers and those who are in authority, the new generation when they take over. You know, they should follow the good examples. They shall not follow bad example. It says that because he saw what his father was doing and he followed that. So we are going to pray that even we are in authority, that we shall be a good example wherever God has placed us, in our workplaces, in our family. When children, they see us, they are learning from us. First, they learn from us. So we'll pray that we shall be a good example in our family, to our children, people around us. We shall be good example in our workplaces where God has positioned us. We shall be good example even in the church when a lot of people are looking up to us and, you know, they are watching us. So we'll pray even for the kings and the rulers and our bosses, CEO. The new generation is coming and taking over the throne. The new generation is coming and taking over the position. So we'll pray that they shall operate in the right spirit, that is the spirit of God. Let's open our mouth and pray. Father God, we thank you. We give you glory, honor and all praise, Lord, for you are great and greatly to be praised, Father, and your greatness is unsearchable, Lord. Lord, we thank you for this land. This is a good land where you have brought us to do good to us, Lord. Lord, we present kings and rulers and those who are in authority, the judges, the leaders, the CEOs of the company, managers, Lord, Lord, we pray, King of Glory, when new generation is coming in ruling, when new generation is coming to take over the throne, Father God, when new generation is coming to take over the position, Father God, Lord, we pray that your wisdom, Lord, they shall operate in your wisdom, they shall operate in your fear, Lord. Lord, they shall not follow wrong examples, O Lord God, but they shall follow right examples, those who are following you, Father God. Lord, they shall seek your face, Father God. They have the choice to make to correct bad things, Father God. They have the choice to correct things which are not right, Father God. Lord, they shall not take their position for granted. They shall not compromise themselves, O Lord God. Lord, we pray everyone who is in authority, Father God, shall walk in your ways, Father God. Walk uprightly, Father God. Rule in justice, O Lord God. Rule in righteousness, Father God, knowing that it is you who has put them in that place of authority, Father God. So Lord, we pray, King of Glory, those in our workplaces, Father God, people in authority, Father God, we present them to you, Father God, and we pray, Lord, that they shall operate in your fear, in godly fear, Father God. They shall operate in your wisdom, Lord. They shall not take their positions for granted, O Lord God. And they shall not follow wrong examples, Father God, but they shall set a right example by following you, Lord. They shall seek your face, O Lord God, before they do anything, before they make any changes, Father God. Lord, we pray, when they're making changes, O Lord God, it shall be approved by you, Father God. They shall not do whatever they're feeling like, Father God, but Lord, in your fear, Father God, they shall do their jobs, O Lord God. Lord, we pray for ourselves, O Lord God, because you have put us also in authority, King of Glory, that we shall be good example wherever we go, Lord. We shall be good examples to follow, Father God, in our family, in our workplaces, O Lord God, in this land of living, King of Glory, even in our church, Father God. Lord, we thank you, we give you glory, honor and all praise. In Jesus' mighty name we pray. Amen. 1 Kings chapter 15 verse 9 I will read. In the 20th year of Jeroboam, king of Israel, Asa became king over Judah, and he reigned 41 years in Jerusalem. His grandmother's name was Maacah, the granddaughter of Abishalom. Asa did what was right in the eyes of the Lord, as did his father David. Hallelujah. Now Asa did that was right in the sight of the Lord. He followed King David. He had the choice, but he followed the right example, and he did what was right in the sight of the Lord. So we are still praying for the kings and the rulers and those who are in authority in different departments, leaders and judges, that they shall do that which is approved by God. They shall do that which is right, which is acceptable, which is true in the sight of the Lord. They shall not compromise. They shall not cut corners. They shall not do things with pleasing their family members, pleasing people around them, but they shall do that which is right. Their heart shall be loyal towards God. Hallelujah. We'll pray, and God will give them wisdom. Bible says in 1 Kings chapter 4 and verse 29, God gave Solomon wisdom and exceedingly great understanding and largeness of heart like the sand on the seashore. So we'll pray that Lord will give our bosses, the kings and the leaders and those who are in authority, wisdom and exceedingly great understanding and largeness of heart, that they shall serve their people. They shall rule in peace. They shall rule in kindness. They shall rule with mercy, with compassion. Let's open our mouth and pray. Father God, we thank you. We give you glory, honor and all praise, Lord. We thank you, Father God, for the king's heart is in your hand. It doesn't matter wherever they are, Lord, but their heart is still in your hands, Father God. It doesn't matter wherever our bosses are, Lord, but their heart is still in your hands, O Lord God. Lord, we pray, King of Glory, that you touch their heart, O Lord God. Lord, we pray, King of Glory, that they shall desire to walk in your ways, Lord. They shall desire to do that which is right in your sight, Father God. They shall desire to rule in righteousness, Father God. They shall desire to rule in justice, O Lord God. Lord, we pray, King of Glory, that they shall know you as a true God, Father God. Lord, we pray that you give your wisdom to the kings and the leaders and those who are in authority above, Father, our bosses, our managers, O Lord God. Give them wisdom, O Lord God, and great understanding, King of Glory, that they may do your work, Father God, so that your kingdom shall expand, Father God, so that we, your people, can serve you more and more, O Lord God. And Father God, you give them the largeness of heart, O Lord God, to do your work, Father God, to find ways where they can serve you more and more, and where they can allow your people to serve you more and more, Father God. Lord, we pray that the king's heart shall be right with you, O Lord God. They shall have right standing with you, Lord. Lord, we pray for our managers, we pray for our
2: CEOs, Father God. We pray for those who are in authority, Father God, that their heart shall be right with you, O Lord God. Lord, you touch their heart and turn their heart towards your people, towards us, O Lord God, towards your chosen generation, O Lord God, in favor continuously, O Father God. Lord, we pray that none of the person in authority shall be wicked, O Lord God. They shall not operate anyhow, Father God, but they shall operate in your wisdom. They shall operate in humility, Father God, so that their kingdom shall expand, Father God, so that they shall rule in righteousness, Father God. Lord, we thank you. We give you glory, honor, and all praise. In Jesus' mighty name we pray.
1: Amen. I will read verse 12. It says, and he banished the perverted persons from the land and removed all the idols that his fathers had made. So we are still praying that people in authority, no matter wherever it is in this land, in our workplaces, in our company, anywhere, they shall banish wrong practices. They shall stop wrong practices. Bible says that bad company corrupts good manners. We'll pray that they shall not allow wrong practices, people to be take part of it. So we'll pray. There are so many things in our workplaces which are not right. We'll pray that, you know, God will give our bosses the understanding and open their eyes to see where they need to bring the correction, where they need to change the habits of the people. We'll pray. Let's open our mouth and pray. Father God, we thank you. We give you glory, honor, and all praise, Father God. Lord, we pray, Father God, that you open the eyes of our bosses, O Lord God. Let them see, Father God, that those who are not operating in the right spirit, those who are not doing their work correctly, Father God, those who are taking shortcuts, Father God, those who are operating in wickedness, Father God, Lord, we pray that they shall expose them, Father God. Give them boldness to expose, Father God, wrong practices, Father God, even in this land, King of Glory. We pray for the kings and the rulers and those who are in authority, Abba Father, that you open the eyes of their understanding, Lord. Let them expose evil practices, Father God, those practices which are not right, which are not approved by you, Father God. They shall banish it in the name of Jesus Christ, Father God, so that your righteousness shall rule in this land, Father God. Your righteousness shall rule in our workplaces, O Lord God, in every area of our life, Father God. Lord, we pray, King of Glory, that everyone who is in authority, O Lord God, shall know that it is you who has appointed them, and they shall do their work as unto you, Father God, even if when they are ruling, O Lord God, knowing that it is you who is above them, Father God, and you will take an account for everything they are doing, Lord. Lord, we thank you. We give you glory, honor, and all praise. In Jesus' mighty name we pray. Amen. And my last prayer point is verse 13 says, also he removed Maacah his grandmother from being queen mother, because she had made an obscene image of Asherah, and Asa cut down her obscene image and burnt it at the brook Kidron. But the high places were not removed. Nevertheless, Asa's heart was loyal to the Lord all his days. Hallelujah. So we are praying. Anyone in authority, if he is not operating in the wisdom of God, and if there is no fear of God in him or her, God knows how to replace those people. God knows how to replace the wicked and put in the place of authority those men and women who has the Spirit of God in them, who are walking in his ways, who has the fear of God in them. So God knows how to remove the wicked and how to put righteous in those place of authority. We'll pray that everyone in authority, if he's not operating according to the will of God, God will remove it, and God will take his glory, his honor, his adoration. Let's open our mouth and pray. Father God, we thank you. We give you all glory, honor, and all praise, Lord. Lord, you know everything, Father God. Lord, you see all, Father God. Lord, we commit everything into your mighty hands, Father God. Lord, we pray in the place of authority, if anyone is operating in wickedness, Lord, if anyone is operating in cruelty, Father God, if anyone is operating in wrong sense, Father God, Lord, we pray, Father God, that you remove those people, unrighteous people, Father God, unjust people, O Lord God, unfair people, O Lord God, those who do not have kindness, those who do not have mercy, those who don't operate in your compassion, Father God. Lord, we pray that you remove those people in the name of Jesus Christ, and you position godly men and women in that place of authority, Abba Father, so that your kingdom shall expand, Lord, so that we, your people, can serve you more and more, Lord, with open heart, Father God. Lord, we pray, Father God, with you, Father God, all things are possible. There, it is nothing for you.

0: You to help your people, Father God. So Lord, we pray, everyone in authority, Father God, if they are not operating in your truth, Lord, if they are not operating in your righteousness, Father God, Lord, you know how to remove them, Father God. Lord, we pray, righteous people shall come and take over the positions, O Lord God. People who walk in your truth shall take over the positions, Father God. Those who walk in your way shall take the positions, Father God. Lord, we pray, those who walk in the obedience to your word shall take over the positions, Father God. And Lord, we pray for those people who are still walking in the darkness, Father God. Lord, they shall come to the saving knowledge of your truth, my Lord. Lord, we thank you. We give you glory, honor, and all praise. In Jesus' mighty name we pray. Amen.
1: God bless you, everyone. We thank God for all the prayers. Let's open to Jeremiah chapter 1, verse 5. We all know this scripture. And it says, "Before I formed thee in the belly, I knew thee. And before thou camest forth out of the womb, I sanctified thee. And I ordained thee a prophet unto the nations." Amen. We thank God that He has given us encouragement. And He said that He knows us. And He, even before He formed us, He knows us. And I want to encourage everyone that when we feel discouraged, let us hold on to this word of God that He said that He knew our character, He knew our strength, He knew our weaknesses, He knew exactly what we are today and our shortcomings. We are praying and giving thanks to the Lord that He reminds us that we are His people, that He knows every bit of us, that He created us. And He said that He ordained us as a prophet unto the nations and has set us apart for a special purpose, to be a messenger, to speak to many nations. Amen. So we will open our mouth and pray and thank God for this word. Father God, Lord, we praise you and magnify your name. Lord, we thank you for the word that you've given today, O God. We thank you, Lord, that you have said, Lord God, that before you formed us, Lord, you knew us, O God. And you knew already, Lord, the character that we have, Lord, our weaknesses, our strength, O God. Lord, we thank you that you put confidence in us, O God, Lord. We thank you, Lord God, that you set us apart, O God, from others, Lord. We thank you, Lord God, that you continue, Lord, to give us grace every day, O God, to know you more, O God. We thank you, Lord God, that you have said, Lord, that you've made us a prophet, Lord, to nations, O God. Lord, let us be a vessel, Lord, of your word, O God, so that we may be able, Lord, to be this prophet of the nations, O God. Lord, wherever we may go, O God, Lord, let us be a prophet, Lord, of this nation, Lord, for you have said in your word, O God, that greater is he that is in me than he that is in this world, O God. Lord, let us continue to walk, Lord, by faith. Let us continue in the confidence that you have given us, Lord. Let us continue, Lord, to be confident that you knew us, O God. Lord, we praise you, we magnify you, Lord. In Jesus' name we pray, amen and amen. And my second prayer point is in Isaiah 61, verse 1. And I read, as he said that he knew us, he said in this verse that the Spirit of the Lord God is upon me, because the Lord hath anointed me to preach good tidings unto the meek. He had sent me to bind up the brokenhearted, to proclaim liberty to the captives, and the opening of the prison to them that are bound. Amen. And Jesus have spoken the same in Luke chapter 4, verse 18 to 19, that the Spirit of the Lord is upon me, because he had anointed me to preach the gospel to the poor. He had sent me to heal the brokenhearted, preach deliverance to the captives, and recovering of sight to the blind, to set at liberty to them that are bruised, to preach the acceptable year of the Lord. Amen. So it says that the Spirit of the Lord God is upon me. So it is a declaration to ourselves, encouraging us to be right with God. As Sister Rupa prayed that for kings and rulers, that they should be right with God, let us also pray for ourselves to be always right with God. As we accepted Jesus, we have received the power of the Holy Spirit, who guides us in obedience, giving us the boldness to speak, to preach, to pray, and to praise. So we are going to pray for ourselves and declare this in our hearts, that the Spirit given by us, will show in our actions, in the words that we speak, in every decision that we make. We are praying for the land, for the nations, for the kings and rulers, for them to get right with God and continue to be strong in spirit. For the Bible said, God did not give us the spirit of fear, but of love, power, and of a sound mind. Amen. So let us open our mouth and pray. Father God, Lord, we praise you, we magnify you, Lord. We thank you, Lord God, that you said in your word, O God, that the Spirit of the Lord God is upon us, O God. Lord, we pray for ourselves, O God. Let us hold on to this promise, O God, that your Spirit, Lord, is upon us, O God, in everything.

0: are living, O God. Let us remind ourselves of your words, O God. We thank you, Father, Lord, for there's none like you, O God. We pray, Lord, for this nation, for this land, O God. We pray for the kings and the rulers of this world, O God. Lord, let them be right with you, O God. Let them know, Lord, that there is God. Let them know, Lord, that the powerful thing, Lord, that they can have is the Spirit that is coming from you, O Lord. Lord, we thank you, Lord. We praise you, Lord. In Jesus' name we pray. Amen.
1: God bless you all. Let's open to Leviticus chapter 26 and we'll read from verse 1. It says, you shall make you no idols, no graven image, neither rear you a standing image, neither shall you set up any image of stone in your land to bow down unto it, for I am the Lord your God. Amen. So God is giving them, people of Israel, clear instructions. So he's saying that there shall not be any idol in your land, any image, any graven image, any image made of stone. He says, I am the Lord your God. So he is the Lord our God. Now, we are not supposed to have any other God beside him, you know, and we are to worship him in spirit and in truth. So we may not have idols in our home, you know, but there are many things that can take the place of an idol in our lives. You know, it can be your success, your love for success. It can be your finances. It can be, you know, the praises of people, you know, the approval of people. So all of these things can become an idol because it occupies your attention, your mind, and you forget that you are to serve God and to seek him. Even the fear of the future can become an idol because that is what drives you. You know, if I don't do this, if I don't do that, or maybe you're not able to trust God and go to sleep because you're worried about tomorrow. Now that becomes your idol because now you're not able to set your focus on the Lord. For the Lord, he's our God. Amen. So we're going to pray that, you know, there shall not be any idol in our lives. You know, we shall not allow anything else preoccupy our minds, but we shall continue to seek the Lord our God. Amen. Let's pray. Father God, we thank you, Father. We praise you. We bless you, Lord. Lord, we pray that there shall not be any idol in our land, my Father God. Lord, we shall not allow anything else, my Father, to take your place in our lives, Father God. Lord, we shall not allow anything else to strike fear into our hearts, my Father God. Lord, the fear of the Lord shall continue to be upon us, my Father God. Lord, we shall not allow the love for success, my Father, finances, my Father God, the fear of man, my Father God. We shall not allow the fear of tomorrow, Father God, to overpower us and for us to idolize it, Father God. Even our problems, my Father, shall not become our idol, my Father God. But Lord, we shall continue to trust in you and hope in you, Father, for you alone are our God, Father God. And Lord, we shall give you all of our worship, all of our praise, my Father. Lord, we shall continue to remain in the fear of the Lord all the day long, Father God. Lord, we thank you. We praise you, Lord. In Jesus' name we pray. Amen. We are reading from Leviticus 26. Let's look at verse 2. It says, you shall keep my Sabbaths and reverence my sanctuary. I am the Lord. Amen. So the Bible tells us that we are the temple of God and the Spirit of God dwells in us. And the word of God says, if any man defiles the temple of God, him shall God destroy. Amen. So we are his sanctuary. You know, we are carrying the Spirit of God. You know, we are carrying the presence of God. And it says, I am the Lord. So we're going to pray that, you know, we shall not defile this temple of the Lord. You know, we are his sanctuary. We are carrying his presence. You know, and we shall continue to present our bodies a living sacrifice, holy and acceptable unto the Lord. You know, that is the only sacrifice that we can give, you know, presenting ourselves a living sacrifice. And we can also, of course, offer the sacrifices of praise. So this is the sacrifice that's expected from us. Amen. So let's pray that whether we are in our workplace, whether we are at home, whether we are with other people, we shall continue to present our bodies a living sacrifice. We shall not defile this temple of the Lord. Father God, we thank you, Father God, for calling us out, my Father God, from this world and for setting us apart as a holy nation, a peculiar people, Lord. Lord, you have called us out that we may show forth your praises, Father God. Lord, we pray that we shall continue to present our bodies a living sacrifice, holy and acceptable unto thee, Lord. Lord, it is our reasonable service, Father. Lord, we pray that we shall not defile this temple of God, Father. Lord, we shall not do anything, my Father, that shall go contrary to your word, my Father God. Lord, let us continue to be obedient and willing, my Father. Let us continue to worship you in spirit and in truth, Lord. Lord, let the words of our mouths and the meditations of our hearts be acceptable to you, Lord. Lord, we shall not, my Father, do anything, my Father, that defiles this temple, Father God. Lord, help us, Lord. Strengthen us, Lord. Even in our workplaces, even in our business areas, my Father God, even in our homes, my Father, in the company of our friends, Father God. Lord, let us continue to remain as those who are separated unto you, Lord. We thank you. We praise you, Lord. In Jesus' name we pray. Amen. Leviticus 26 verse 3 says, if you walk in my statutes and keep my commandments and do them, Then I will give you rain in due season, and the land shall yield her increase, and the trees of the field shall yield their fruit. Amen. So the requirement here is to keep the word of God, you know, to be obedient to his commandments and to do them, you know. And he says, when you do that, he will give you rain in due season. You know, rain is the conditions that are conducive, you know, for you to prosper, for your crops, for your work to flourish. You know, that is what it says, you know, and the land shall yield her increase. You know, we are not agriculturalists, you know, so, you know, we are working or we're doing business. You know, we are in one field or the other. But how does the Lord, you know, shower our land with his blessing? You know, he makes the work of our hands to prosper. The things that we do will prosper because we are in our workplaces. Those places shall prosper. You know, they shall continue to do well because the Lord has positioned us there. You know, so, you know, we know the story of Joseph, you know, how Potiphar's house was blessed because of Joseph. You know, he was there and he was faithful and he did things as unto the Lord. So let's pray that the Lord shall shower our land with his rain in its due season, you know, and our land, our work shall yield her increase, you know, and the trees of the field shall yield her fruit. You know, we shall continue to be fruitful. You know, the labor of our hands shall be something that we enjoy. Amen. We shall not labor and another enjoy, but we shall eat, you know, the work of our hands. Amen. Let's pray. Father God, we thank you, Father. Lord, we pray, Lord, that we shall continue to be willing and obedient, Lord. And your word says, if you're willing and obedient, you shall eat the good in the land, Father God. Lord, we shall continue to eat the good that is in this land, Father God. Lord, we know that there is good in this land, and that is why you have brought us here, my Father. And you are keeping us and preserving and sustaining us, Lord. Lord, even in the midst of difficulties and trials and challenges, Lord, you have preserved us, Lord, and you have brought us this far, Father God. And Lord, we know that you will also take us further, Lord. Lord, our belief is in you. Our hope is in you, Father God. Lord, we pray that you shall give us rain, my Father, in due season, Lord. Lord, water our lands, my Father God. Lord, water our workplaces, Lord, so that the work of our hands shall flourish and prosper, my Father God. Lord, we pray that you shall cause the land to give her increase, my Father God. Lord, we shall continue to be fruitful boughs, my Father God. Lord, we shall labor and we shall also eat the work of our hands, my Father God. Lord, we thank you. We praise you, Lord. In Jesus' name we pray. Amen. And verse 5 says, and your threshing shall reach unto vintage, and the vintage shall reach unto sowing time. And you shall eat your bread to the full and dwell in your land safely. Amen. So, you know, it is one thing to have resources. You know, it's another thing to be in good health and to enjoy it, you know, to enjoy it in a safe and peaceful environment. You know, so all of that is a blessing of the Lord. You know, you cannot have a lot of things and enjoy it as well. But, you know, God, he blesses us. We'll be able to also enjoy that which he has given us. You know, and it says your threshing shall reach unto the vintage. So, you know, the threshing is when they try to separate, you know, the grain from the chaff. And he says that your threshing will continue until it's the time of the grapes, you know, the grape harvest. And the grape harvest shall continue unto the sowing time. So that means, you know, there is no break in between. The Lord shall continue to provide. It says you shall have bread and you shall be able to eat it to your satisfaction and you shall dwell in the land safely. Amen. So that is God talking about provisions and blessings. There shall not be any lack. You know, you shall go from strength to strength. That is what his word says. Amen. So let's pray. Now let's thank God, you know, for everything he's providing for us. And let us also continue to believe that Jehovah Jireh will continue to provide, you know, everything. And we shall be able to eat to the full, as his word says. Amen. Father God, we thank you, Father God, for you continue to load us with benefits on a daily basis, my Father. Lord, you satisfy our mouths, my Father, with good things, my Father, Lord, so that our strength is renewed like the eagles, Father. Lord, this is all you're doing, my Father God. Thank you for every provision, every blessing. Thank you for our livelihoods, my Father God. Lord, thank you for the promise that you will take care of us, Lord. You have said that I've made and I'll bear, Father. And you have said that you'll never leave us nor forsake us, Father God. Lord, help us to believe your word. Help us to keep our eyes on you alone, my Father, and your promises, Father, which are yea and amen, my Father God. You never fail, Father. And you shall surely, my Father, cause every promise to come to pass for us, Father God. Lord, we pray that we shall continue to eat, my Father, the good that you have provided, my Father, that you continue to provide, Lord. And Lord, we shall dwell safely in this land, my Father God. Lord, safety is of the Lord, my Father. And Lord, we shall continue to enjoy safety, Lord. As we go out, as we come in this land, my Father, our children shall be safe, Father, wherever they are, Lord. Lord, may your presence continue to keep every member of Word and Power Assembly, Lord, and every child in this assembly, Lord, wherever they are, Lord, protect them, keep them and shield them, Father. We thank you. We praise you, Lord. In Jesus' name we pray. Amen. And let's look at verse 6. It says, and I will give peace in the land, and you shall lie down, and none shall make you afraid. And I will rid evil beasts out of the land, neither shall the sword go through your land. Amen. So we're going to thank God for the peace that he has given to us. We know how God is sustaining and keeping us in this land, you know, despite everything that's happening around. You know, he has given us peace in this land. And I believe it is because we are praying here. Amen. There are many who are praying for this land and for the peace of the land, for the good of the land. Amen. So we thank God for answering our prayers. We shall have peace and we shall lie down. And we shall be able to sleep knowing that God is keeping us and preserving us. None shall make you afraid. You know, there are things that will try to make you afraid, but our confidence is in the Lord. Our hope is in the Lord. You know, he's our safety. He's our shield. Amen. So let's pray that we shall continue to, you know, pray for the peace of this land, and we shall continue to enjoy the peace, amen, that is in this land. Father God, we thank you. Father God, Lord, we thank you for granting us peace, my Father. You are the Prince of Peace, my Father, and you give us peace that passeth all understanding, my Father. Lord, we thank you, Father, for you give your beloved good sleep, Father God. Lord, we shall be able to sleep peacefully, Father Lord. Lord, we shall be able to face every day with hope and expectation, knowing that you hold our future, my Father God. You hold our lives, Father God. Lord, we pray that we shall enjoy peace, Lord, in our land, my Father, in our individual lands, my Father God. Lord, in our workplaces, we shall have peace, Lord. In our finances, Lord. In our children's academics, my Father. In our health, Lord, we shall continue to have peace and rest, my Father. Lord, let us have peace, my Father, in every area of our lives, Father God. Lord, if there is any area that is disturbed and troubled, Father God, Lord, tonight, Lord, we speak peace over it, Father God. Lord, we declare that it shall be peaceful, Lord. It shall be still in Jesus' name, Lord. Everything that is disturbed and troubled, Father God. Lord, let it come to rest, my Father, as we have put our hope in you, Father God. Lord, we thank you. We praise you, Lord. In Jesus' name we pray. Amen. And verse 7 says, and you shall chase your enemies, and they shall fall before you by the sword. And 5 of you shall chase 100, and 100 of you shall put 10,000 to flight, and your enemies shall fall before you by the sword. Hallelujah. So we thank God, you know, we don't have any physical enemies. Amen. We don't consider another human being as an enemy. Amen. Our enemy, you know, it's a spiritual warfare. It is not a physical warfare. You know, our enemy is Satan. Our enemy is sin. Our enemy is sickness, lack. You know, our enemy is everything that is trying to take us away from the presence of the Lord. Amen. So it says, 5 of you shall chase 100. You know, it's telling us of the supernatural power of God, you know, working for us, you know, and we shall do things that are not humanly possible. Amen. Because the Lord is on our side. Amen. You know, it is through his might. It is through our strength. As David said, by thee have I run through a troop. By my God have I gemmed over a wall. Amen. One man running through a troop. You know, it is not humanly possible. Amen. But it is only because of the Lord, the Spirit of the Lord. It's not by might. It's not by power. But by my Spirit, says the Lord. Amen. So let's pray that the Lord shall continue to strengthen us. You know, may the Spirit of God equip us, you know, with the wisdom, with the skill, with whatever is required, you know, for us to achieve the impossible. You know, with God, nothing is impossible. Amen. And that is the God we serve. Amen. Let's pray. Father God, we thank you, Father God. Lord, we pray, Father God, that we shall continue to be found in the place of prayer, my Father God. Lord, we are not fighting flesh and blood, my Father God. Lord, but our weapons of our warfare are not carnal, my Father God. Lord, it's a spiritual warfare, Father God. Lord, we pray that we shall continue to stand against every wile of the devil, my Father God. Your word says, resist the devil and he'll flee from you, Lord. Lord, may we continue to resist the devil, my Father God. Lord, we are not ignorant of the devil's devices, my Father God. Lord, let us continue to be sober and vigilant, my Father God. Lord, let us continue to cast down imaginations and every high thing that exalts itself against the knowledge of God, my Father God. Lord, let us continue to lean on your strength, my Father God. Lord, we don't have the strength, my Father. Without you, Lord, we are nothing, my Father, Lord. We cannot do anything without you, Father God. Lord, may we continue to lean on your strength, my Father, so that we may continue to be more than conquerors, Lord, so that we may continue to triumph in Jesus Christ at all times, Father God. Lord, we thank you. We praise you, Lord. In Jesus' name we pray. Amen. And lastly, let's look at verse 9. It says, for I will have respect unto you and make you fruitful and multiply you and establish my covenant with you. And you shall eat old store and bring forth the old because of the new. And I will set my tabernacle among you, and my soul shall not abhor you. And I will walk among you, and I will be your God, and you shall be my people. Hallelujah. So this is a very beautiful state for any person to be in. Amen. To have God walk among us, you know, and for him to say that we are his people. Amen. So that is ownership. You know, that is a responsibility on God's part. You know, I have made, I will bear. Amen. I have created you. You know, as we prayed earlier, you know, God knows us, you know, even before we are fashioned in our mother's womb. You know, he knows us. He knows our being. Amen. He knows everything that concerns us. You know, and we have not made ourselves. He has made us, you know, and he takes care of his creation. Amen. So, and he says, for I have respect unto you and make you fruitful. You know, may the Lord continue to make us fruitful in our workplaces, in our businesses, you know, in our ministries, and may he continue to establish us and keep us. You know, it says you shall eat old store and bring forth the old because of the new. So, you know, there is a continuous supply. Amen. You know, as the old is used up, you know, the Lord also brings in new. Amen. And he says, I will set up my tabernacle among you and my soul shall not abhor you. Amen. So let's pray. Father God, we thank you, Father God. Lord, we pray that we shall continue to walk in your presence, my Father, for in your presence is fullness of joy, Lord. At your right hand are pleasures forevermore, my Father God. Lord, let us continue to treasure your presence in our lives, my Father God. Lord, continue to walk among us, my Father God. Continue to walk in our homes, my Father God. Lord, inhabit our homes, our lives, my Father God. Inhabit the lives of our children, my Father God. Lord, may your presence fill every area of our lives, Lord. In our workplaces, Lord. In our businesses, Lord. Lord, may we continue to trust in you, my Father God. May we continue to see your presence, Lord. Lord, we are your people, Father God. Lord, you've said that you will never leave us, Lord. Lord, may we continue to trust in your word and believe in your word. Lord, you are our shepherd, Lord, and you lead us into green pastures, Father. Lord, may we continue to remain in the way that you show us, Father God. Lord, may you continue to order our steps, Lord, and lead us, Lord, in the way that leads to rich fulfillment, my Father. We thank you. We praise you, Lord. In Jesus' name we have prayed. Amen.
2: 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We need a Holy Ghost revival.

that men may hear the truth, come to the light of the truth, and walk in the truth. Dr. Ihemeh N. Ndukwe, a missionary in the Middle East and Asia for more than 21 years, graced with a word for revival, now comes your way on Revival Now. 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

Hey, did you know that God has given you all you need to live a great godly life? Yes, to live a great life in all godliness. The great need on every side is spiritual revival, and God is giving it. The Lord God is rending the heavens and coming down among his people. It's all open. You can hear it all on

Revival now. Revival is quickened by the Holy Spirit. This same Spirit that raised Jesus Christ from the dead is still moving, shaking the whole earth, reviving and filling with new wine those who are eagerly waiting for the appearing of Jesus Christ the second time for salvation. Isaiah 55 verse 1 calls out, "Ho, everyone who thirsts, come to the waters. Come and be filled with the new wine of the truths of Jesus Christ. Come seek the Lord while he may be found. Why wait till you find yourself in difficulties? Come, call upon the Lord while he is near." But note what Jesus said in Mark chapter 2 verse 22. "No one puts new wine into old wineskins, or else the new wine bursts the wineskin. The wine is spilled and the wineskin ruined. But new wine must be put into new wineskins." God is seeking new wineskins to fill with the new wine of his word and power. You can let the truth of God's word enter you today, turn you and change you into a new wineskin. Proverbs 25 verse 4 charges this: "Take away the dross from the silver, and it will go to the silversmith for jewelry." So why not take away and forsake those wrong ways, wrong mentalities and ideas, wrong ministrations, wrong rulerships and leaderships, self-righteousnesses, all of which have done neither you, the people, the family, the nation, any good. So let the wicked forsake his way, and the unrighteous man his thoughts. Let him return to the Lord, and he will have mercy on him, and to our God, for he will abundantly pardon and fashion him into a vessel fit for the master's use. So come to Jesus now and eat what is good, and let your soul delight itself in God's abundance. To minister is Dr. Ihemeh Ndukwe. Dr. Ihemeh Ndukwe is a missionary to the Middle East and Asia for more than 21 years, preaching the word of God pure and unadulterated in demonstration of the Spirit and of power, so that men's faith will not be on the enticing words of man's wisdom, but in the power of God. Dr. Ndukwe is graced with the word for revival now, reviving the minister, family, and nations. Remember, the entrance of God's word gives light and gives understanding to the simple. Let the word enter in today and revive you now. Revival now.

The message today is taken from 1st Epistle of John, chapter 2, from verse 3. And hereby we do know that we know him, if we keep his commandments. What John is saying here is that the evidence of the true knowledge of God through his Son is obedience to the word of God. We can't claim we know God if we are not keeping his word, if we are not keeping his commandments, if we are not keeping the commandments of the Lord. And we know that the commandments of the Lord are not grievous. It's not to hurt us, it's to do us good. So we need to keep his commandments. We need to walk in his word. The scripture says, for those who received him, to them he gave power to become the sons of God, even to them that believed on his name, which were born not of blood, nor of the will of the flesh, nor of the will of man, but of God. If you are born of God, and you say you know him, and you say you have received our Lord and Savior Jesus Christ as your personal Lord, as your master, you need to keep his commandments. You need to keep the total counsel of the word of God. That's what he's telling us here, which you know to walk in him and to do his will. As the scripture says in Matthew chapter 11, verse 27, Jesus speaking, he says, all things are delivered unto me of my Father, and no man knoweth the Son but the Father, neither knoweth any man the Father save the Son, and he to whomsoever the Son will reveal him. As long as God has revealed himself to us through his Son, Jesus Christ, and the Son has revealed himself to us and revealed God to us through his word, if we say we know him, if we say we have believed in him, if we say we have received him, we are to keep his commandments. We are to walk in him. As the scripture says, in the Gospel of John chapter 17, verse 3, and this is life eternal, that they might know thee, the only true God, and Jesus Christ, whom thou hast sent. So as long as we have accepted what Jesus Christ has done for us on the cross of Calvary, for God so loved the world, he gave his only begotten Son, that whosoever believeth in him should not perish, but have everlasting life. And that Christ shed his blood on the cross of Calvary for the remission of our sins. For he that knew no sin became sin for us, that we may become the righteousness of God in Christ Jesus. So if we know him, we must keep his commandments. We must walk in his total counsel. For this is life eternal, that they might know thee, the only true God, and Jesus Christ, whom thou hast sent. And Jesus, in continuing his prayers for the disciples and all those that will believe him and come to know him through the disciples, he said in that John chapter 17, verse 6, I have manifested thy name unto the men which thou gavest me out of the world. Thine they were, and thou gavest them me, and they have kept thy word. So we are to keep the commandments of the Lord. We are to keep the word of God. We are to keep the total counsel of the Lord. If we say we know him, what you have received and believed, you have to obey and do. What has been revealed to you, you have to put it into practice. That is obedience. To know God, the Father, the Son, the Holy Spirit, is to love God and keep his commandments. As the scripture says in John chapter 14, verse 15, say, if you love me, keep my commandments. That's Jesus speaking. If we love him, if we know him, we will keep his commandments. May we learn to continue to keep the commandments of the Lord, because that's the sign of loving God, and that's the sign of knowing him. For if we know him and we have believed in what he did for us, we'll purpose to keep his word
and walk in his word. We will not deviate from the truth. We remain walking in the truth. That's what it means to know him and to walk in him. That's why the scripture encourages us in 2 Peter chapter 1 verse 10. Say, wherefore, be rather brethren, give diligence to make your calling and election sure. For if you do these things, you shall never fall. If we say we know him and we do the things that are his commandments, we shall never fall. We shall never fail. And hereby we do know that we know him if we keep his commandments. Do you know him? Are you keeping his commandments? If you are keeping his commandments, you will do his will. You will do his total counsel. As the scripture tells us in 1 John chapter 3 from verse 18, my little children, let us not love in word, neither in tongue, but in deed and in truth. Verse 19, and hereby we know that we are of the truth and shall assure our hearts before him. Verse 20, for if our hearts condemn us, God is greater than our hearts and knoweth all things. Verse 21, beloved, if our heart condemn us not, then have we confidence toward God. Verse 22, and whatsoever we ask, we receive of him, because we keep his commandments and do those things that are pleasing in his sight. So if we know him, we keep his commandments. We do those things that are pleasing in his sight. And the scripture continues in that verse 23 of 1st Epistle of John chapter 3. Say, and this is his commandment, that we should believe on the name of his Son, Jesus Christ, and love one another as he gave us commandments. Verse 24, and he that keepeth his commandments dwelleth in him, and he in him. And hereby we know that he abided in us by the Spirit which he had given us. For he said it's expedient for him to go, that when he goes, he will send the Holy Spirit to us. So if we know him, we'll keep his commandments, we'll abide in his commandments, we'll not deviate from the word of God, we'll purpose to walk in his way, we'll not allow anything to take us out of the word of God. We will be desirous to remain in the truth and to do the truth. Jesus questioned to all those who claim that they know him today. It's in the Gospel of Luke, chapter 6, verse 46. He said, and why call ye me Lord, Lord, and do not the things which I say? Verse 47, whoso cometh to me and heareth my sayings and doeth them, I will show you to whom he is like. He is like a man which built a house and dig deep and laid the foundation on a rock. And when the flood arose, the stream beat vehemently upon that house and could not shake it, for it was founded upon a rock. If you know him, you will keep his commandments, and you will have your foundation on the rock of your salvation, that no matter the shaking, no matter the turbulence, you will stand, because you know him. You will walk in his word. You will not be such who will call Lord, Lord, and you are not doing what he says. If you know him, you do what he says. You keep his commandments. And that's what he's telling us here. And hereby we do know that we know him if we keep his commandments. The evidence, the assurance that we know him is that we are keeping his commandments. Note, this is in plural, not just the commandment of love. His commandments are centered in the person of Jesus Christ, which of course, the foundation is love. They are defined by his character and practice. So we need to keep his commandments. We need to be like Christ. We need to be conformed and be transformed and be like Christ. We should not be conformed to the patterns of the world,
Rather, we should be transformed by the renewing of our minds so that we will continue to be like Christ. We need to do things as Christ did them. That's what it means to keep his commandments. We should know to walk in him. We should not deviate from the truth. We should purpose to do the will of God. He continued in that first epistle of John, chapter 2, verse 4. He said, "He that said, I know him, and keepeth not his commandments, is a liar, and the truth is not in him. If you say you know him, and you do not do the commandments of the Lord, you are a liar, and the truth is not in you. Know it, that no liar will make heaven." Liars will find themselves in the lake of fire. So if we say we know him, we should keep his commandments. He that said, "I know him, and keepeth not his commandments," is a liar, and the truth is not in him. For he that says such is not walking in the light of the word of God. For he that saith is in the light and hateth his brother is in darkness even until now. You can't be walking outside the word of God and you say you know him. Knowing him means you are walking in the glorious gospel of the word of God. For if we say that we have fellowship with him and walk in darkness, we lie and do not the truth. We need to walk in the light of the gospel. As we say we know him, we should do his will. We cannot say we know him and we are walking in darkness. If we know him, we will know to love one another. We will know to love our brethren. For the scripture says in 1st epistle of John chapter 4 verse 20, "If a man say, I love God, and hateth his brother, he is a liar. For he that loveth not his brother, whom he has seen, how can he love God, whom he hath not seen?" So he that said, "I know him, and keepeth not his commandments," is a liar, and the truth is not in him. You can't say you know God without doing his word. It's not those that have the knowledge of whom God is that are blessed, but those who apply and obey and put in practice what they know. It is not the hearers, but the doers of the word of God. The scripture says in Titus chapter 1 verse 16, "They profess that they know God, but in works they deny him, being abominable and disobedient and unto every good work, reprobate." So you can't say you know God, but in your works you deny him. You don't walk in obedience. You are doing abominable things. You are walking in disobedience. And in every good work, you are a reprobate. You can't profess you know God and you do things counter to the word of God. You do things that are opposite to the word of God. You rebel against the word of God. You can't claim you know him. You can't say you know God without doing his word. It's not those that have the knowledge of whom God is that are blessed, but those who do and apply the knowledge they have received. That's why the scripture is telling us there, "He that said, I know him, and keepeth not his commandments, is a liar." Don't make yourself a liar. Don't be a liar. For such ones are representing their father, the devil. As Jesus told the Jews who were opposed to his teachings and didn't receive his person. So claiming that you know God and you are not keeping his commandments, you are making yourself a liar. You are an ambassador of liars. You are not an ambassador of Christ. See what Jesus told the Jews who were opposed to his teachings and didn't receive his person in that Gospel of John, chapter 8, from verse 42. Jesus said unto them, "If God were your father, you would love me, for I proceeded forth and came from God. Neither came I of myself, but he sent me."
You can't say you love God. You can't say you know God if you have not received our Lord and Savior Jesus Christ. If you have not received whom he has sent, you can't claim you know God. God is only known through his Son Jesus Christ. For he has revealed him to us. God sent his Son, and his Son revealed him to us. So you cannot say you love God, you cannot say you know God, if you have not received him that proceeded from God. Because Christ did not come of himself. The Word put on flesh and dwelt amongst us. And we beheld the glory of the only begotten of the Son, full of grace and truth. For the law came through Moses, but grace and truth came through Jesus Christ. For in the beginning was the Word, and the Word was with God, and the Word was God. There was nothing that was ever made that was not made through the Word of God. And he was life, and the light was the light of men, and the light shineth in darkness, and the darkness comprehended it not. So the knowledge of God comes through the revelation of our Lord and Savior Jesus Christ, the manifestation of his glorious light through the gospel. For he is the light of the world. So you can't say you know God and you don't keep the word of God. If you say you know God, you must love him whom God has sent. You must receive him whom God has sent. He continues in that Gospel of John chapter 8 verse 43. Why do you not understand my speech? Even because you cannot hear my word. Verse 44. Ye are of your father the devil, and the laws of your father you will do. He was a murderer from the beginning, and abode not in the truth, because there is no truth in him. When he speaketh a lie, he speaketh of his own. For he is a liar and the father of it. So my brethren, or everyone who is hearing this word today, he that saith, I know him, and keepeth not his commandments, is a liar, and the truth is not in him. Such one is representing his father the devil, who does not abide in the truth. Jesus continued, because Jesus came to show us the way, the truth, and the life. And no man comes to the Father except through him. He continued in that John chapter 8 verse 45. He said, and because I tell you the truth, you believe me not. Verse 46, which of you convinced me of sin? And if I say the truth, why do you not believe?

Verse 47, he that is of God heareth God's words. Ye therefore hear them not, because ye are not of God. If ye are of God, you will hear the word of God. As you hear, you will obey, you will do the will of God. Because it's not just the hearers that are blessed, but the doers. As you purpose to remain in the word of God, you will be sanctified through the truth. And the word is truth. For he that saith, I know him, and keepeth not his commandments, is a liar, and the truth is not in him. So if you say you know God, if you say you know Christ, and you are not keeping his commandments, the truth is not in you. Repent and return, and come into the saving knowledge of the word of God, and purpose to walk in the truth, walk in the light of the gospel. For he that said, I know him, and keepeth not his commandments, is a liar, and the truth is not in him. These commandments are found in Christ, in his person, his character, and his practice. That's what the Lord wants us to remain in, to personify, and to do as those who believe him and those who know him. If you know him, you keep his word. He continued. In that first epistle of John, chapter 2, verse 5, say, but whoso keepeth his word, in him verily is the love of God perfected. Hereby know we that we are in him. If you keep his word, the love of God is perfected in you. The love of God is made complete in you. The testimony of our Lord Jesus Christ is made complete in you. Because you keep his word, saying, whoso keepeth his word, in him verily is the love of God perfected. Hereby know we that we are in him. You can't be in him without loving him. You can't be in him without loving your neighbor as yourself. You can't be in him without keeping his commandment. You can't be in him and he in you without you walking in obedience. Because the Spirit of God that is dwelling in you, the love of God that is shed abroad in our heart by the Holy Spirit, will make you to keep doing his will and doing his word if you are in him. So that's what he's saying there. But whoso keepeth his word in him, verily is the love of God perfected. Hereby know we that we are in him. Are you in him? Is the love of God perfected in you? Are you keeping his word? Are you doing the will of God? Look at what Jesus said in Luke chapter 11 from verse 27. And it came to pass, as he spake these things, a certain woman of the company lifted up her voice and said unto him, blessed is the woman that bare thee and the paps which thou hast sought. So the woman was excited because of the miracles, the healings, and the words of wisdom that proceeded out of the mouth of our Lord and Savior Jesus Christ. And what the woman could only testify was that, oh, blessed is she that bore you. Blessed is she that gave birth to you. And blessed is that paps that has sought. But look at what Jesus replied. In that Luke 11 verse 28, he said, but he said, yea, rather blessed are they that hear the word of God and keep it. The people that are blessed are those who hear the word of God and keep it. As you are hearing the word of God today, are you ready to keep it? That's where your blessing lies. It's in keeping the word of God. That's where you receive your blessing. Whoso keepeth his word, in him verily is the love of God perfected. Hereby know we that we are in him. If you keep the word of God, the love of God is perfected in you. Because you are keeping the word of God, you're so blessed in it. The Gospel of John chapter 14, verse 21, Jesus speaking, say, he that hath my commandments and keepeth them, he it is that loveth me. And he that loveth me shall be loved of my Father. And I will love him and will manifest

Lord. If you keep the teachings of the Lord and obey them and walk in them, it shows that you love the Lord God with all your heart, with all your mind, with your strength. It shows you love God the Father, the Son, and the Holy Spirit. He said they will also love you back. Jesus says that he will also love you back and will manifest himself to you. You need a revelation of what to do or how to go. Keep the word of God. Keep the commandments of the Lord. Keep the teachings of the Lord. Follow in obedience to do that which God has commanded us to do. So we should learn to abide in him, abide in his word, and do his way. We should not allow anything to take us away from the truth of the gospel. We should remain focused doing the will of God in all aspects of our lives. We should walk worthy of the Lord unto all pleasing, being fruitful in every good work and increasing in the knowledge of God. And as you do this, remain blessed. In Jesus' name, amen.

Dr. Ile N. Ndukwe Revival Ministry is a worldwide ministry that preaches and teaches the timeless truth of God's Word, pure and unadulterated from the Bible, as inspired by the Holy Spirit, in practical ways that will impact and transform real people like you. 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That is spelled out as www.inwardrevival.org. I repeat that website address, www.inwardrevival.org.

to them Jesus and the resurrection. And they took him and brought him unto Areopagus, saying, May we know what this new doctrine whereof thou speakest is? For thou bringest certain strange things to our ears. We would know therefore what these things mean. Verse 21. For all the Athenians and the strangers which were there spent their time in nothing else but either to tell or to hear some new thing. Some people are professionally hearers of new things and tellers of new things. That's what they spend their time in. Even Paul, by God's grace, he got the opportunity to preach because of this, their attitude, that what is this new doctrine that you are telling us? But the word of God, we thank God, it is the same yesterday, today, and forever. There is no new edition being published tomorrow. Nothing else will be published day after. What God had to say, he has already said. And it is up to you and me to now do that commandment. We'll pray for ourselves. This commandment that we have from the Lord. We shall learn this commandment and we shall walk in this commandment. And we shall not need to be hearers of any new things, any new doctrines. I don't need that. I have enough on my plate in the word of God to study and to learn. Let's open our mouths and pray. Father God, we bless your name. We glorify your name. Lord, I thank you for your word, Heavenly Father, which is unchanging, Lord. I thank you, Lord, for your word, which is forever settled in heaven, Heavenly Father. Lord, we pray, Father God, we shall be those who will seek your will and your commandment, Lord. We shall not run after any new doctrines, Lord. We shall not run after any new theologies, Heavenly Father. Lord, your word tells us we have no need for any man to teach us anymore, Lord. Your Holy Spirit should continue to teach us, Father God, from your word through your ministers, Father. Lord, we bless your name. We glorify your name, Lord. As your word has come forth today, Lord, we pray, Father, we shall be those who will hear your commandments, Lord, who will keep your commandments, Lord, who will walk in your commandments, Lord. These commandments shall never get old-fashioned for us, Lord. These commandments shall never go out of date for us, Heavenly Father, but we shall continue to walk in them, Lord, meditate on them day and night, Lord, so that we may observe to do those things that please you, Father God. We praise you and we thank you, Lord, for all that you have done. We ask this prayer in Jesus' name. Amen. Matthew chapter 5 verse 44, it says, Matthew chapter 5 verse 44, it says, But I say unto you, love your enemies, bless them that curse you, do good to them that hate you, and pray for them which despitefully use you and persecute you, that you may be the children of your Father which is in heaven. We thank God, we heard. Being a child of God is not about labels and what name you use. It is the action that you do. It is the life that you live. It is the obedience that you show towards the word of God. We'll pray we shall continue to live in the word of God. We shall continue to obey. I can say I am a child of God as much as I like. What did Jesus say on that day? Many of them who called Lord, Lord, you know, they shall not make heaven. It is not in calling and speaking in word service and mouth lip service, but it is in what you do. We'll pray we shall continue to walk in obedience to the word of God. I will be a true child of God by what I do, by how I live. Let's open our mouths and pray. Lord, let us be examples in the places we are, Lord, not only by the words we speak, Heavenly Father, but the deeds we do, Lord, the works we do, Lord. We thank you, Father, for you have taught us, Lord, to do good works, Father God, so that men shall glorify you when they see our good works, Heavenly Father. Lord, I thank you, you have created us unto good works, Heavenly Father. We have been made, we have been called to do good works, Lord. You have taught us, Lord, you have saved us, you have given us everything that we need, Lord, and let us, Lord, continue to demonstrate your love through our works, Father God. We pray, Father God, we shall continue to be true children, Lord, not outward appearances only, Father God, not lip service only, Lord, not by eye service, Heavenly Father, but help us to truly be your children, Lord, in the places where you have placed us, in my workplace. Help me to be a true child of God, in my office, in my school, in my family, amongst my friend circle, Lord. Help people see and help people see my actions, Lord, and know that I am a true child of God, Father God, by the love that we demonstrate, Heavenly Father. We praise you and we thank you, Lord, for all that you have done. We ask this prayer in Jesus' name. Amen. Let's look at John chapter 13, verse 34. John 13, verse 34. A new commandment I give unto you, that ye love one another as I have loved you, that ye also love one another. This is Jesus speaking. Love one another as I have loved you. That means you love like Jesus. Hallelujah. Love like Jesus. What did Jesus do? He did not
not wait for you to love him first. He said, I have loved you first. That means I do not have to wait for that person to love me. Love starts

for my yoke is easy and my burden is light. So come to the saving knowledge of the word of God. Receive the implanted word that is able to save your soul. That's where you can have peace. The Lord desires that you have peace, that you operate in peace. Matthew 11, verse 28 says, "Come unto me, all ye that labor and are heavy laden, and I give you rest." Verse 29, "Take my yoke upon you and learn of me, for meek and lowly in heart, and you shall find rest unto your souls." Verse 30, "For my yoke is easy and my burden is light." The yoke of our Lord Jesus Christ is the yoke of the word of God. Come and receive what the word of God did for you. For the word put on flesh and dwelt amongst us, and we beheld the glory of the only begotten of the Father, full of grace and truth. For Christ went to the cross, shed his blood for the remission of our sins. Don't carry that yoke. Don't carry that burden. Cast it upon the Lord. For heaviness in the heart of man maketh it stoop. Don't remain in that place of depression. This is a good word you are receiving today. Jesus has delivered you from depression. He sent his word. He delivers you from every destruction, and he has healed you. So the word is coming across your way today. Come and abide in the truth, for he has set you free. And whosoever the Son has set free is free indeed. He has set you free from that burden. For by the reason of the anointing, every yoke is destroyed and every burden is lifted off your shoulders. Come and take the yoke of obedience, the yoke of the word of God. Come and have the mind of Christ, who humbled himself and died the worst kind of death on the cross for our sake. So purpose as you come in to work out your salvation with fear and trembling. Refuse that heaviness will remain in you. Refuse to carry that heavy burden, that heavy load. Lay it upon the feet of Jesus. Come and receive the joy of salvation and remain in the place of salvation. That's what the Lord wants for you. That's what he desires for you. Come, let the joy of the Lord be your strength. Proverbs 15 verse 13 says, "A merry heart maketh a cheerful countenance, but by sorrow of the heart the spirit is broken." Come out of that sorrow of the heart. For Jesus has taken up the sorrow for us. He has turned our mourning into rejoicing. Don't remain in the sorrow of heart. "For all the days of the afflicted are evil, but he that is of a merry heart hath a continual feast." Come into this kingdom that is righteousness, peace, and joy in the Holy Ghost. Don't remain in the place of affliction, for he was afflicted for us. Learn this truth and come and abide in it, so that you'll be able to come out of this state of depression. The scripture says in Proverbs 15 verse 23, "A man had joy by the answer of his mouth, and a word spoken in due season. How good is it?" This is a word of wisdom for you today. I don't know what your state of mind is. For heaviness in the heart of man maketh it stoop. Don't remain in that state of heaviness. Don't allow grief or sadness to weigh you down. Refuse to remain in that miserable situation. Come into the joy of the Lord and abide in the joy of the Lord. The scripture says in Proverbs 17, 22, "A merry heart doeth good like a medicine, but a broken spirit dryeth the bones." So remain in a merry heart. Don't allow brokenness, don't allow heaviness to dry you out. For a broken spirit dryeth the bones. Let your spirit come alive through the Spirit of God and enjoy what God has provided. For he has provided all things that pertain to life and godliness through the knowledge of him who has called us out of darkness into his marvelous light. Come, all ye that labor and are heavy laden, and he will give you rest. It's a call. It's a call to come into the joy of the Lord. It's a call to come into this kingdom of peace, this kingdom of righteousness, this kingdom of joy. Don't neglect this call. It's a call to bring you out of depression, to bring you out of the pit wherein there is no water,
For heaviness in the heart of man maketh it stoop, but a good word maketh it glad. So you are receiving comfort today from the word of God. Don't neglect it. So arise in the spirit and accept what Jesus Christ did for you on the cross of Calvary. For the spirit of a man will sustain his infirmity, but a wounded spirit who can bear? So don't remain in that woundedness of your spirit. Arise and come out of that pit where there is no water. Arise from that fallen state. Arise from that place the enemy wants to keep you. Call your soul to order. Learn to always encourage yourself and learn to edify one another. Speak words of comfort always. Let the words of your mouth and let the meditations of your heart be acceptable unto the Lord. Don't allow anything to sow seeds of discouragement in you. Call your soul to order. As Psalm 42 verse 5 says, "Where are thou cast down, O my soul? And where are thou disquieted in me? Hope thou in God, for I shall yet praise him for the help of his countenance." Let to do this always whenever the enemy wants to bring depression. Say it loud and clear. "Where are thou cast down, O my soul? And where are thou disquieted within me? Hope thou in God, for I shall yet praise him, who is the head of my countenance and my God." So make up your mind that you have a merry heart. For a merry heart doeth well like medicine. Make up your mind that this situation will also come to pass. And that you yet praise God. That you comfort with a testimony to glorify the holy name of the Lord. For heaviness in the heart of man maketh it stoop, but a good word maketh it glad. Always learn to speak rightly. Speak good words to yourself and to others. Encourage others and edify others. Learn to speak to yourselves in psalms and spiritual songs, and also speak to others. Let praise not depart from your heart. That's how you will not operate in heaviness of heart. Isaiah chapter 35 verse 3 says, "Strengthen ye the weak hands and confirm the feeble knees." Verse 4, "Say to them that are of a fearful heart, be strong

The future of the nation is you. The revival we need is returning to the true God. Raising teaching priests, restoring the truth.

We thank you, verse 1, Psalm 62 from verse 1. It says, truly my soul waiteth upon God. From him cometh my salvation. He only is my rock and my salvation. He is my defense. I shall not be greatly moved. Amen. So the psalmist is writing this in a time of trouble. Amen. But he does not mention his trouble. Amen. He's focusing on God. Amen. He's shifting his focus on the Most High. He says, my soul waiteth upon God. Amen. From him cometh my salvation. So our salvation, our help comes from the Lord. Amen. And in Exodus 14, let's look, quickly look at Exodus 14. Exodus 14 from verse 13 says, and Moses said unto the people, fear ye not, stand still and see the salvation of the Lord, which he will show you today. For the Egyptians whom you have seen today, you shall see them again no more. 14 says,

0: God. Lord, our soul, Lord, it shall wait on you, Father God. We thank you, Father, for we shall not be moved, my Father, in that situation, in that circumstance, whatever it is, my Father. Lord, help us, Lord. Strengthen us today, my Father, Lord. Give us an answer of peace, Lord, as we have come into your presence, Lord. We thank you and praise you, Father. In Jesus' name, we have prayed. Amen. And let's go back to that Psalm 62 as we continue reading from verse 5. Psalm 62, verse 5, it says, my soul is only upon God, for my expectation, he's my defense. I shall not be moved. Amen. Now you can see he's more confident. Amen. You know, in verse 2, he says, I shall not be greatly moved. Amen. But now he says, I shall not be moved. Amen. Hallelujah. So you have come here. You shall go back more confident. Amen. As the word of God comes. Amen. You shall be settled in your spirit. Amen. You shall know that the Lord shall come through for you in that situation. Amen. Hallelujah. And in Proverbs 23, verse 17, let's look at Proverbs 23, verse 17. It says, let not thine heart envy sinners, but be thou in the fear of the Lord all day long. Amen. 18 says, for surely there is an end. Surely there is an end. And your expectation shall not be cut off. Amen. Hallelujah. Whatever you are expecting according to the will of the Lord, it shall surely come to pass in your life. Amen. Hallelujah. And it says, let not thine heart envy sinners. You know, so don't look at situations of people. Amen. But be in the fear of the Lord all day long. Amen. And your expectation shall surely come to pass. So let's pray. Let's thank the Lord. Father God, we thank you, Lord. Lord, our expectation is in you, my Father God. Lord, our hope is in you, my Father, Lord. Lord, you are our defense. You are our shield, my Father. You are that immovable rock, my Father, upon which our foundation is built, my Father, Lord. Lord, we know that we shall not be carried away by any storm, my Father, Lord. Lord, we shall stand still and see the salvation of the Lord, my Father. Lord, these Egyptians, the situations that we see today, Lord, we shall see them again, no more, my Father, Lord, as we have put our trust in you, my Father, Lord. Lord, we thank you, Father. Lord, we shall not look at situations, circumstances, people, Lord. Lord, but we shall remain in the fear of the Lord all day long, Father, Lord. Help us, my Father. The fear of the Lord shall not depart from us, my Father, but it shall give us understanding, my Father. It shall give us wisdom, my Father. It shall show us, Lord, the way to go to profit, Lord. We thank you and praise you, Father. In Jesus' name we have prayed. Amen. And let's look at Psalm 62. Let's go back to 62. From verse 8, it says, trust in him at all times, ye people. Pour out your heart before him. God is the refuge for us. Amen. And verse 11 says, God has spoken once. Twice have I heard this, that power belongs unto God. Verse 12 says, also unto thee, O Lord, belongeth mercy, for thou renderest to every man according to his work. Amen. So may we continue to pour out our petitions before the Lord. Amen. He's our help. He's our confidence. Amen. And you know, power belongs to God. Amen. All power is in his hands. It says mercy also is with the Lord. Amen. We shall continue to find mercy. Amen. We shall continue to see goodness of the Lord in our lives. We shall see his mercy in our lives. Amen. And it says, thou renderest to every man according to his work. Amen. Maybe people despise your goodness. Amen. But God has a record, amen, of the good works, amen. Even if man does not see it, God sees it, amen. And he is a rewarder of those who diligently seek him, amen. So there is a reward awaiting you as you remain as the child of God, as you continue in the fear of the Lord. There is a reward, amen. So let us pray that we shall continue to walk in the power of God, in the might of God, amen. We shall not walk in our own strength. Let's pray. Father God, we thank you, Father, Lord. Lord, we have come, my Father, that we may be strengthened today, my Father, by your word, Lord, by the word of truth, my Father, that is going to come from the throne room of the Most High, my Father, Lord. Lord, we shall receive strength, my Father. We shall receive confidence, Lord. We shall receive the boldness, my Father, to face the situations, my Father, Lord. For we know that the end shall be victorious, my Father, Lord. Our expectation shall not be cut off, Father, Lord. Lord, we know that all power belongs to you, my Father, Lord. Lord, and we know that you are our merciful God, and we shall continue to find mercy, my Father. We shall continue to find your goodness, Lord, in every area of our lives, my Father, Lord. And Lord, we know that every reward, every good and perfect gift comes from you, my Father, Lord. And you are a rewarder of those who diligently seek you, my Father, Lord. Lord, we shall continue to seek you, my Father, all the days of our lives, Lord. We thank you and praise you, Father. In Jesus' name we have prayed. Amen.
1: We continue our message today from First Epistle of John chapter 2, verse 28. And now, little children, abide in him, that when he shall appear, we may have confidence and not be ashamed before him at his coming. So John continued his admonition and advice to the children he raised up in the fear of the Lord, the people that through the power of the Holy Spirit our Lord and Savior made him to be overseer over them. So that's why he's referring to them here as little children, not that they are little in age or in size, they're little in faith as new believers. So he's encouraging them. He said, now little children, abide in him. Simply put, abide in the word of God. For Jesus is the word of God. The Bible says, the word put on flesh and came and dwelt amongst us, so we behold the glory of the only begotten of the Father, full of grace and truth. For the Lord came through Moses, but grace and truth came through Jesus Christ. So abide in the word of God. Abide in the truth. As you have received him, as you have received the anointing through him, remain abiding in him. Then when he shall appear, we may have confidence and not be ashamed before him at his coming. So he was reminding them that our Lord and Savior Jesus Christ is coming again. He came as a lamb that takes away the sins of the world. But he is coming as the lion of the tribe of Judah. He is coming as a conquering king. So the essence to abide, the importance of abiding in the word of God and doing the will of God and the word of God, is that we may have confidence and not be ashamed before him at his coming. So it's important for you to abide in the truth, abide in the word of God. As the scripture says in 1st epistle of John chapter 3 verse 2, beloved, now are we the sons of God, and do not yet appear what we shall be, but we know that when he shall appear, we shall be like him, for we shall see him as he is. Verse 3, and every man that hath this hope in him purifieth himself, even as he is pure. So it's encouraging us to abide in the word of God, abide in him, and to walk out our salvation with fear and trembling, because Christ is coming again. He's coming with judgment. He's coming to receive those who have purposed to walk in him and walk in the truth. So walk at your salvation with fear and trembling so that you can escape from the wrath to come. And that's why the scripture encourages us in Colossians chapter 3 from verse 1. He says, if you then be risen with Christ, seek those things which are above, where Christ seated on the right hand of God. Verse 2, set your affection on things above, not on things on the earth. For ye are dead and your life is seen with Christ in God. Verse 4, when Christ, who is our life, shall appear, then shall ye also appear with him in glory. So it's important you should prepare yourself for the second coming of our Lord and Savior Jesus Christ, so that when he will appear, we will appear in glory with him. For what will it profit a man if he gains the whole world and loses his own soul? What will a man give in exchange for his soul? Nothing. So it's important for you to continue to present your bodies a living sacrifice, holy, acceptable unto the Lord, which is a reasonable service. Refuse to conform to this world, but rather yield yourself, that you may renew your mind, so that you prove what is that acceptable, good and perfect will of God for your life. So refuse that anything will take you away from the truth. Be an instrument of righteousness in all you are doing. Don't allow anybody to take you away from serving the Lord in spirit and in truth. And that's why you must continue to fight a good fight of faith, laying hold on eternal life, whereunto you have been called and have professed a good profession before many witnesses. Keep professing a good profession before many witnesses. Refuse that anything will take you away from the truth. Remain abiding in the truth and continue to walk in the truth, because Christ is coming again. And that's the emphasis of John here. He started first by saying, do not allow anybody to derail you into error, because you have the anointing which is abiding in you, and you need not any man to teach you. But that anointing teacheth you all things, and the anointing is truth. So he continues, say, and now little children, abide in him. Abide in the word of God, that when he shall appear, we may have confidence and not be ashamed before him at his coming. So he is desirous, as I'm desirous for everyone hearing the word of God today in my mouth. I don't desire that after you have heard this truth, that you go back into error. After you have heard this truth, you end up in hellfire. That's not my desire for you. My desire for you is that when he shall appear, we may have confidence and not be ashamed before him at his coming. So prepare yourself so that by the time he will come, you have confidence. Because whether he will come, he will certainly come. And that's why the scripture tells us in Titus chapter 2 from verse 11, it says, for the grace of God that bringeth salvation hath appeared to all men. Verse 12, teaching us that denying ungodliness and worldly lust, we should live soberly, righteously, and godly in this present world. Verse 13, looking for that blessed hope and the glorious appearing of the great God and our Savior, Jesus Christ. So continue to work out your salvation with fear and trembling. Deny every ungodliness, every worldly lust. Learn to continue to live in humility, soberly. Continue to remain as the righteousness of God in Christ Jesus. Do not be carried away by the things that are happening in this world. We are in the world, but we are not of this world. So we should not conform ourselves to the patterns of this world. Rather, we should continue to renew our minds. Let the mind of Christ be in us. Let us continue to humble ourselves and be yielded to the word of God. Continue to be sober and vigilant. Refuse that anything will take you out of the truth. I encourage you, continue to abide in the truth. Because Christ is coming again. And he's coming with judgment. The scripture says in Revelation chapter 1 verse 7, behold, he cometh with clouds, and every eye shall see him, and they also which pierce him, and all kindreds of the earth shall wail because of him. Even so, amen. So knowing that Christ is coming again, refuse that anything will take you away from the truth. Now, little children, abide in him, that when he shall appear, we may have confidence and not be ashamed before him at his coming. That's what I encourage you, and that's what I desire for you, so that you have confidence at his coming, because you are working out your salvation with fear and trembling. The scripture says in 1st Epistle of John chapter 4 verse 17, herein is our love made perfect, that we may have boldness in the day of judgment. Because as he is, so are we in this world. So if we are Christ, we should continue to dwell in the word of God and abide in the word of God and walk in the truth. Because as he is, so are we supposed to be in this world. We should refuse that anything will take us away from remaining in the truth. Remain abiding in the love of God. I encourage you, remain abiding in the truth. Remain so that we will have boldness in the day of judgment. So that you escape from the wrath to come. Let nothing derail you from the truth. Let nothing take you away from doing what the will of God says concerning your life. Isaiah 25 verse 9 says this, I shall be said in that day, lo, this is our God. We are waiting for him and he will save us. This is the Lord. We are waiting for him. We'll be glad and rejoice in his salvation. So continue to wait upon the Lord. Continue to wait upon his coming. Live your life on a daily basis, waiting for his second coming. Let it be your focus in everything you do. Remind yourself always that Christ is coming again, so that you not derail from the truth. As you remind yourself always, make sure you continue to walk in obedience to the total

0: into this grace, wherein we stand and rejoice in hope of the glory of God. So let us continue to stand and rejoice in the hope of the glory of God, the manifestation of the glory of God, and the second coming of our Lord Jesus Christ. Let nothing take us away from the truth, no matter the challenges. That's what it says in that Romans chapter 5 verse 3. And not only so, but we glory in tribulations also, knowing that tribulation worketh patience. Verse 4, and patience, experience. And experience, hope. Verse 5, and hope maketh not ashamed, because the love of God is shed abroad in our hearts by the Holy Ghost, which is given unto us. So the Holy Ghost is indwelling in us. Do not allow anything to take away the Spirit of God from you. David said, chastise me, rebuke me, but do not take away your free spirit from me. You have heard that the anointing which you have received of him abided in you, and you need not that any man teach you. Do not allow anybody to take you into error, because the anointing which you have received teaches you all things, and is truth, and is no lie. And even as it has taught you, you shall abide in him. So remain abiding in the truth. Refuse that anything will take you away from the truth, so that you have confidence at the appearing of our Lord and Savior Jesus Christ. That's the emphasis of John. Say, and now, little children, abide in him, that when he shall appear, we may have confidence and not be ashamed before him at his coming. Let it be known that you are abiding in the truth, so that you have confidence. Do not allow anything to take you away from the rock of your salvation. And as long as you remain in that rock of your salvation, nothing will be able to take you away, as Romans chapter 9, verse 33 said, as it is written, behold, I lay in Zion a stumbling stone and rock of offense, and whosoever believeth on him shall not be ashamed. As long as you remain in this rock of your salvation, our Lord and Savior Jesus Christ, as you believe in him and walk in him, you will never be ashamed. So don't depart from the truth. Don't depart from him. Remain in him, because that's the sure assurance you have. That you will not be ashamed before him at his coming. That's the confidence you have as you remain. Because it's a rock of offense to many who do not believe. It's a stumbling block to those who want to walk in error. But whosoever believeth in him and remaineth abiding in him shall not be ashamed. So my desire for you is to remain abiding in him. That's why the scripture encourages us. In Philippians chapter 2 from verse 12, he says, wherefore, my beloved, as you have always obeyed, not as in my presence only, but now much more in my absence, work out your own salvation with fear and trembling. It's your responsibility to work out your own salvation. Don't walk in obedience because you are seeing somebody. Walk in obedience, whether there is somebody there to monitor you or not. Remember, the Spirit of God is seeing you. Remember that God is seeing you. He knows what you are doing. And that's why the scripture is encouraging you, walk at your own salvation with fear and trembling. He continues in that Philippians chapter 2, verse 13. For it is God which worketh in you both to will and to do of his good pleasure. So if you yield to the Spirit of God, if you yield to the Word of God, God will make you both to will and to do of his good pleasure. You can't do the will of God without doing the Word of God, because the will of God is derived from the Word of God. So if you yield yourself to walk in the will of God, God will help you to continue both to will and to do of his good pleasure. And you can only please God when you are walking in his will. He continued that Philippians chapter 2, verse 14. Do all things without murmurings and disputings. Verse 15. That ye may be blameless and harmless, the sons of God, without rebuke, in the midst of a crooked and perverse nation, among whom ye shine as lights in the world. So remain shining as light in the world, for we are the light of the world. Christ has given us light, that we may shine as light in the world. This world is crooked, it's perverse, but we are to remain harmless and blameless, remain spotless in this wicked world, in the place of darkness. Let our light continue to shine. He continued that Philippians chapter 2, verse 16, holding forth the word of life, that I may rejoice in the death of Christ, that I have not run in vain, neither labored in vain. As you are hearing the word of God, I'm encouraging you, walk out your own salvation with fear and trembling. Continue to hold for the word of life, for in him is life, and this life is the light of all men, so that at that day I will not have wasted my time, I will not have run in vain, neither labored in vain. My encouragement and my desire for everyone hearing me today is that you will not labor in vain and you will not run in vain. As you hear the word of God, put it in practice. That's how you will not labor in vain. That's how you will not run in vain. God does not want you to run in vain. I do not want you to run in vain. I also do not want you to labor in vain. That's the desire of the Lord. So continue to work out your salvation with fear and trembling. Now, little children, abide in him, that when he shall appear, we may have confidence and not be ashamed before him at his coming. Whatever you are doing in this world, make sure you will not be ashamed at his coming. And my prayer for you is that now God himself, our Father and our Lord Jesus Christ, direct our way unto you, that you may put this word you are hearing today into practice, and the Lord make you to increase and abound in love one toward another and toward all men, even as we do toward you. As you are hearing the word today, I'm also challenging you to work out your salvation with fear and trembling, knowing fully well that Christ is coming again. The same way, challenge others, encourage others, that they may increase and abound in love toward another, and that they will continue to love the Lord with all their heart, with all their minds, with all their strength, and they will continue to love their neighbors as themselves, knowing fully well that the Lord will come again. As the scripture continues, he said, to the end he may establish your hearts unblameable in holiness before God, even our Father, at the coming of our Lord Jesus Christ with all his saints. Know it. Christ is coming again. Let no man deceive you. Let no man derail you from this truth. You need to continue to work out your salvation with fear and trembling. And I pray, as the scripture says in 1 Thessalonians chapter 5, from verse 21, I encourage you, prove all things, hold fast that which is good. Verse 22, abstain from all appearance of evil. Verse 23, and the very God of peace sanctify you wholly. And I pray, God, your whole spirit and soul and body be preserved blameless unto the coming of our Lord Jesus Christ. That's my prayer for you, that you will escape from the wrath to come. Remember what the scripture says in 2 Peter chapter 3, from verse 9. The Lord is not slack concerning his promise, as some men count slackness, but is long-suffering to us ward, not willing that any should perish, but that all should come to repentance. That Christ has not yet come, or that Christ has not yet punished wickedness, does not mean that God is slack concerning his promises, but rather God is long-suffering towards us all. It's not his will that any should perish. He desires that all should come to repentance, to the saving knowledge of the word of God. He desires that all should escape from the wrath to come. For the God of love is also the God of judgment. Know this, as 2 Peter continued in that chapter 3, verse 10, he said, but the day of the Lord will come as a thief in the night, in which the heavens shall pass away with a great noise, and the elements shall melt with fervent heat. The earth also and the worlds that are therein shall be burned up. Know it, that the heaven and earth will pass away, but the word of God abides forever. The word you are hearing today, don't reject it. Abide in this word and purpose to walk out your salvation with fear and trembling. Know it, that all that has been written for us to escape from the wrath to come, for us to live a life pleasing unto the Lord. I encourage you, make it a responsibility that you live a life pleasing unto the Lord. Don't live to please yourself or to please the world. Live your life to please the Lord. He continued that 2 Peter chapter 3 verse 11. Says, seeing then that all these things shall be dissolved, what manner of persons ought you to be in all holy conversation and godliness? Seeing that all these things, hearing that all these things will be dissolved, heaven and earth will pass away, what manner of person you ought to be? You need to work out your salvation with fear and trembling. You need to conduct yourself in holiness. Present your bodies a living sacrifice, wholly acceptable unto the Lord. For godliness with contentment is great gain. For we brought nothing into this world, and certainly we go away from this world with nothing. So what will take you away from Christ? That thing, reject it. Whatever that will try to take you away from Christ, reject it. Live your life on daily basis, expecting that the Lord is coming on that day. As 2 Peter chapter 3 verse 12 continues, say, looking for and hastening unto the coming of the day of God, wherein the heavens being on fire shall be dissolved, and the elements shall melt with fervent heat. Know it, it is coming to pass. Verse 13 continues, nevertheless, we according to his promise look for new heavens and a new earth wherein dwelleth righteousness. So continue to seek first the kingdom of God and his righteousness. Continue to be an instrument of righteousness wherever you are. Continue to be diligent that you may be found of him in peace, without spot and blameless. Refuse that anything will take you away from this truth, because Christ is coming again. John continue in that first epistle of John, chapter 2, verse 29, he said, if you know that he is righteous, you know that everyone that doeth righteousness is born of him. So if you know he is righteous, remain working out your salvation with fear and trembling. Remain in the truth. For he said, be you holy, for I am holy. Christ has called us into his righteousness, and he has imputed unto us his righteousness, and we must continue to live right before him in all we are doing. For he has made him, God has made Christ to be sin for us, who knew no sin, that we might be made the righteousness of God in him. So remain in the righteousness of God in Christ Jesus. Refuse that anything we take you away from him. Refuse that anything we make you to walk disobediently to the total counsel of the word of God. As scripture tells us in Hebrews chapter 1 verse 8, says, but unto the Son he said, Thy throne, O God, is forever and ever. A scepter of righteousness is the scepter of thy kingdom. Verse 9, thou hast loved righteousness and hated iniquity. Therefore, God, even thy God, had anointed thee with the oil of gladness above thy fellows. So continue to love righteousness. As you are in Christ, as you have become the righteousness of God in Christ Jesus, hate iniquity. He that nameth the name of the Lord must depart from iniquity. Hate iniquity. Flee from every unrighteousness. Resist the devil, and he will flee from thee. Purpose to remain abiding in the word of God. Refuse that anything will take you away from the truth, but rather remain abiding in the truth. For Christ also hath once suffered for sins, the just for the unjust, that he might bring us to God, being put to death in the flesh, but quickened by the Spirit. So let us continue to love righteousness. I repeat, 1 Peter chapter 3, verse 18. For Christ also hath once suffered for sins, the just for the unjust, that he might bring us to God, being put to death in the flesh, but quickened by the Spirit. So remain quickened by the Spirit, put to death, be crucified in the flesh. Refuse that the flesh will have dominion over you. Yield yourself to the Spirit of God, for the Spirit of God to continue to guide you. Refuse that anything will take you away from the Spirit of God, from the Word of God. For you have been crucified with Christ. For you have been crucified with Christ. Nevertheless, now that you are in Christ, you are alive. Yet not you, but Christ that liveth in you. And the life you live now in the flesh, you should continue to live it by the faith of the Son of God who loved you and gave himself for your life. So continue to live unto him. Refuse that anything will make you to live outside of him. Abide in him. Abide in the truth. For if you know that he is righteous, you know that everyone that doeth righteousness is born of him. You have been born to be a new creature. All things are passed away. Behold, all things have become new. Remain in this newness of life that Christ has given to you. Do not go back to your vomit. Remain abiding and walking in the truth. As the scripture tells us in 1st Epistle of John chapter 3, from verse 7, it says, little children, let no man deceive you. He that doeth righteousness is righteous, even as he is righteous. Verse 8, he that committeth sin is of the devil, for the devil sinneth from the beginning. For this purpose, the Son of God was manifested, that he might destroy the works of the devil. Verse 9, whosoever is born of God doth not commit sin, for his seed remaineth in him, and he cannot sin because he is born of God. Verse 10, in this the children of God are manifest, and the children of the devil. Whosoever doeth not righteousness is not of God, neither he that loveth not his brother. Verse 11, for this is the message that you have from the beginning, that we should love one another. So remain abiding in the love of God. Remain abiding in the truth. Because if you remain abiding in the truth and in the love of God, you remain doing the word of God. As you do this, remain blessed. In Jesus' name, amen.
1: Glory to God. Glory to God. Hallelujah. We thank God for the word and the message of life that has come to us, teaching the believers Jesus' emphasis to the disciples to mind spiritual things, to seek the things that are from above. May we all learn to focus on living our lives for Christ. May men return and focus to live a life that is pleasing to God, not having a focus on the mundane things of this earth. As the scripture says, for heaven and earth will pass away, but the word of God, it abides forever. Thank you, Heavenly Father, in Jesus' name. We'll take our scripture to pray from the main text of this message.
2: From the first epistle of John, chapter 2.
1: And I will read from verse 28.
2: And now, little children, abide in him, that when he shall appear, we may have confidence and not be ashamed before him at his coming. Hallelujah. We thank God for this assurance, this blessed hope, this confidence that has been given to each and every one of us, that our Lord and Savior Jesus Christ is going to come again. He's going to appear a second time. This is the comfort that we have, that we need not be ashamed if we abide in him. So we're going to make this prayer that we shall not stay as children, but we shall grow from the point of not knowing the Lord to coming to him, to understand who he is, to accept him as Lord and Savior of our life, and desire for the sincere milk of the Word of God, not just staying there, but grow to eat solid meat and grow more in the knowledge of the Word of God. We shall not stay as children, but we shall grow in the faith and knowledge of our Lord and Savior Jesus Christ, knowing what the will of God for us is. Let's open our mouths and pray. Heavenly Father, we give you thanks, we give you praise, O Lord. We thank you, Lord, that your word says that those who come to you must come like little children. Lord, we pray, yes, Lord, give us this heart of innocence, this heart of understanding, Lord, to play.

In Hebrews chapter 9 verse 28, so Christ was once offered to bear the sins of many, and unto them that look for him shall he appear the second time without sin unto salvation. Yes, Lord, we pray, Lord, that souls will come to this understanding, to realize, to know that you died on the cross for entire mankind, Lord, that you bore the sins of the entire world, Lord, that they will be expectant, O Lord, to appear, to see your coming, Lord, Heavenly Father, that you will come, Lord, that you have given salvation to all who call on your name, Lord. We pray, Lord, everyone who calls upon your name, they shall be saved, Lord. This is the promise that you have given to them, Lord. Lord, even as your word says in 1 John chapter 3, verses 2, Beloved, now are we the sons of God, and it does not yet appear what we shall be. But we know that when he shall appear, we shall be like him, for we shall see him as he is. Lord, we pray, Lord Heavenly Father, that yes, Lord, our desire, our aim, our goal is to be more like you, Lord. And as we are here on this earth, O Lord Heavenly Father, we pray, Lord, let your words continue to be in our heart, Lord. Let us continue to yield ourselves to your word, to your spirit, O Lord, so that people, even when they see us, they shall see Christ in us, the hope of glory, Lord, that we shall be more and more like you, Lord. There shall be nothing that we shall do with selfish ambition. There is nothing that we shall do, Lord, with our own, with vanity, O Lord, Heavenly Father, Lord. We shall not be concerned with the mundane things of this world, Lord, but we shall continue to seek you and your kingdom, O Lord, knowing, O Lord, Heavenly Father, Lord, that this is the confidence, O Lord, that those who are planted in you, Lord, they shall remain, Lord. We pray, O Lord, Heavenly Father, our faith shall continue to grow in you, Lord. It shall continue to grow in your word, O Lord, Heavenly Father, Lord. We shall not be ashamed, Lord, of anything, Lord, that the world is trying to bring upon us, Lord, because we are trusting you, Lord, Heavenly Father. Let your name be glorified. In Jesus' mighty name, amen. The book of Titus, chapter 2, verses 11, it says, For the grace of God that bringeth salvation has appeared to all men, teaching us that denying ungodliness and worldly lust, we should live soberly, righteously, and godly in this present world, looking for that blessed hope and the glorious appearing of the great God and our Savior Jesus Christ, who gave himself for us, that he might redeem us from all iniquity and purify unto himself a peculiar people, zealous of good works. These things speak and exhort and rebuke with all authority. Let no man despise thee. Let us make this prayer that we shall continue to understand the grace of God has bought salvation to us, that it has appeared to everyone. No one can say that, no, this has not been done for me. The grace of God has bought salvation to all men through Jesus Christ. That as we live, we shall live a life in soberliness, in righteousness, in godliness in this present world. And we shall continue to look for that blessed hope and the glorious appearing of our great God and our Lord Jesus Christ. Let's open our mouths and pray. Heavenly Father, we thank you, Lord, for the price that was paid by our Lord and Savior Jesus Christ, who died the most gruesome form of death. He died on the cross for the sins of entire mankind. But those who believe in him that he has resurrected again from that death, there is a hope of eternal life. Yes, Lord, we pray for souls to come to this understanding, not to be ashamed, Lord. As your word says, even in Romans chapter 1, verses 16, For I am not ashamed of the gospel of Christ, for it is the power of God unto salvation to everyone that believeth, to the Jew first and also to the Greek. For therein is the righteousness of God revealed from faith to faith, as it is written, the just shall live by faith. Yes, O Lord, this is our prayer, this is our desire, that none of those who call upon your name shall ever be ashamed of this gospel of truth, this gospel of Jesus Christ, which has brought salvation to every man. There has been salvation to every person, because this gospel, it's a power of God to all who believe. Yes, Lord, there is no one that is left out. Such great is your love, such great is your heart, O Lord, that you have reached out to all. We pray, Lord, people shall not hold back, but they shall grow in the faith of your word, O Lord. They shall live by faith, O Lord, Heavenly Father. They shall continue to abide in your truth, Lord, for your word is truth, Lord. Let your name be glorified in Jesus' mighty name. Amen. And as the Gospel of John, chapter 15, verses 4 and 5, it says, Abide in me, and I in you. As the branch cannot bear fruit of itself, except it abide in the vine, no more can ye, except you abide in me. Verse 5, I am the vine, you are the branches.
He that abides in me

0: and I in him, the same bringeth forth much fruit, for without me you can do nothing. This is the truth. Without Jesus Christ in our life, we can do nothing unless we abide in the truth. If not for the truth, everything is a lie. We are going to pray that each and every one of us shall continue to abide in the truth. Nothing shall take us away from the truth. And what is the truth? The truth is the word of God. The Bible says in John 14:6-7 that Jesus said, I am the way, the truth and the life. No one comes to the Father except through me. Yes, we are going to make this prayer that the world shall continue to open their eyes to the truth, open their ears to the truth, open their hearts to the truth. It is not just enough to hear the truth, but it is important to abide in the truth. And let us make this prayer for ourselves, for those around us, for souls around the world, that as this truth is being proclaimed to the ends of the earth, hearts shall be open to receive this truth, and as they receive it, they shall abide in it. Because as you abide in the truth, you learn to bear fruit, and not just fruit, but you learn to bear much fruit. It is very important to understand, to realize that without Jesus Christ, we are nothing. There is nothing we can do without the Lord. Let us open our mouths and pray. Heavenly Father, we pray, Lord. Lord, we need you in our life, Lord. Our dependency is only from you, Lord. It is you who has given us all things that pertain to life and godliness, Lord. We pray, Lord, Heavenly Father, Lord. Lord, as you have revealed your word to us, as you have given us the spirit of truth, Lord, we pray, Lord, we shall continue to abide, Lord. Lord, we shall continue to confess you as Lord of our life, O Lord, Heavenly Father. We shall continue to overcome, Lord. As we are here in this world, O Lord, Heavenly Father, we shall not remain abiding by the things, by patterns of this world, Lord, but we shall continue to trust you, Lord. We shall continue to obey your word, Lord. For in this love has been perfected, Lord, when we obey your commandments, when we walk in the truth, O Lord, Heavenly Father, Lord. We pray, Lord, as your word says in 1 John chapter 4, verses 9, in this was manifested the love of God towards us, because that God sent his only begotten Son in the world, that we might live through him. Herein is love, not that we loved God, but that he loved us and sent his Son to be the propitiation for our sins. Yes, Lord, even as you send Jesus Christ to become the sacrifice for entire mankind, Lord, that anyone who believes in him shall live, Lord. We pray, Lord, we shall abide in this truth, Lord. As long as we live, Lord, we shall continue to walk in love, Lord. We shall continue to love our neighbors as ourselves, Lord. We shall continue to work out, Lord Jesus, our salvation in fear and trembling, knowing, O Lord, Heavenly Father, Lord, that you are coming again, Lord. Let none of us take this grace for granted. Let none of us continue in sin, Lord. Let none of us be ashamed, O Lord, Heavenly Father. But we shall have this confidence, Lord. We shall have this blessed hope, Lord, that you are coming again, Lord. And when you come, Lord, we shall be prepared. We shall be ready, O Lord, Heavenly Father. We shall always be found walking in the truth, Lord, obedient to the truth, Lord. We shall not be wayward, Lord, in our walk with you, Lord. But we shall continue, Lord, to walk, Lord, as you have called us to walk, Lord, in obedience to your word, Lord. Let your name be glorified, Lord. We pray, Lord, that each and every one of us shall continue to abide in you, Lord. Lord, that when you appear, Lord, we also, Lord Jesus, shall appear like you, Lord, Heavenly Father, Lord. Give us this grace, Lord, that as we live here on earth, Lord, Heavenly Father, Lord, we shall continue, Lord, to operate, Lord, as per your word, Lord. As we yield ourselves to you, Lord, let your name be glorified in Jesus' mighty name. Amen.
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God bless.

0: Father God, we thank you, Father, for giving us this opportunity to gather in your name, Father God. Lord, we are here to stand in the gap and to pray, Lord. We ask for your grace. We pray that you'll give us utterance this evening, Lord. Lord, we thank you, Father God, for giving us wisdom, Father God, for giving us understanding every time we hear your word, Father God. Lord, we pray that we shall be able to run with your word, Father God. Even as we hear it, Lord, help us to put it into practice in our lives, Father. We thank you. We praise you, Lord. In Jesus' name we pray. Amen. Let's open to Exodus chapter 11. And we'll read from verse 1. Exodus 11 from verse 1. Exodus 11 from verse 1. It says, "And the Lord said unto Moses, Yet will I bring one plague more upon Pharaoh and upon Egypt. Afterwards he will let you go hence. When he shall let you go, he shall surely thrust you out hence altogether." So God promises deliverance for people of Israel from the hands of the Egyptian masters. You know, so God had already raised Moses to deliver them, and you know, it was also told to them that they would be set free. So you can see here, God says, you know, despite Pharaoh's resistance, you know, God says, "When he shall let you go, he shall surely thrust you out hence altogether." So, you know, when God decides that that we need to be delivered, that we need to be set free, you know, there's no one who can stop it. And nobody, you know, situations may say otherwise, you know, people may say otherwise. It doesn't matter. What God has purposed will come to pass. Amen. So we're going to pray that the Lord shall continue to deliver us, you know, from everything that is trying to hold us back from entering into that which he has purposed for us, from the enlargement that he has promised us. May the Lord deliver us. What he has purposed, what he has said will come to pass in our employments, in our businesses. You know, we shall not be limited spiritually, financially, or emotionally, or in any other way. What God has purposed will come to pass. Let's pray. Father God, we thank you, Father. Lord, for what you have said, Lord, will surely come to pass, my Father God. Lord, it doesn't matter how long it takes, my Father. But we know, Lord, that what you have said, my Father, will be made manifest in our lives, in our situation, our circumstances. Lord, we pray that nothing shall hold us back, Father God, from advancing, from entering into that enlargement that you promised us, my Father God. Lord, we pray that you shall cause everything that is holding us to let go, my Father God. Lord, for at the mention of your name, my Father, every knee shall bow, my Father, every tongue shall confess that you are Lord, Father. Lord, we bind and cast out every devise the enemy, my Father, every wicked plan of the enemy that is trying to keep us, my Father, from advancing, Father God. Lord, we bind it and cast out in Jesus' name, Father God. Lord, we shall continue to make progress. We shall continue to have good success, Father, according to your word, Father. We thank you. We praise you, Lord. In Jesus' name we pray. Amen. We're reading from Exodus 11. Let's look at verse 2. "Speak now in the ears of the people, and let every man borrow of his neighbor and every woman of her neighbor jewels of silver and jewels of gold." Verse 3, "And the Lord gave the people favor in the sight of the Egyptians." So you can see here, you know, God granted them favor. They were slaves in Egypt, and the Lord was bringing them out. And he told them to go and ask their Egyptian masters, their neighbors, and God granted them favor so that, you know, they willingly gave them. So we're going to pray, you know, it's the favor of God that makes a difference. You know, it doesn't matter, you know, what you have or what you don't have in terms of connections, contacts, your influence. It's God who ultimately makes the difference. You know, these people consider them as their enemies, their slaves, you know, and there was no way that they would give them all these things, you know, but it is God who worked in their hearts. So we're going to pray that, you know, God shall continue to grant us favor in our workplaces, in our businesses, in this land, you know, and as we continue to seek God's favor, you know, God shall also grant us favor with people. Amen. Let's pray. Father God, we thank you, Father God. Lord, we submit ourselves into your mighty hands, my Father God. Lord, we pray that we shall continue to find favor, Lord, wherever we go, Father God, in our workplaces, in our businesses, in this land. Lord, our children shall find favor, Lord, in their respective educational institutions, Father God, with their professors, with their teachers, Father God. Lord, we shall continue to find favor, Lord, wherever we go, Father God, because, Lord, you are with us, Father God. And Lord, let us continue to seek your favor, Lord. Let us continue to please you, Father God. And Lord, let us not please even ourselves, Father. Lord, we pray, Lord, that we shall continue to have room, my Father, in this land to grow, my Father, to advance, Lord, to progress, Father. We thank you. We praise you, Lord. In Jesus' name we pray. Amen. And that verse 3, latter part says, "Moreover, the man Moses was very great in the land of Egypt, in the sight of Pharaoh's servants and in the sight of the people. So we know that Moses left Egypt as a wanted man, you know, but he comes back and it says, you know, now he is considered to be a great man. So what made him great? It is God who has made him great. You know, his relationship with God has brought that greatness into his life, you know. And what was special about Moses' relationship with God? You know, he walked in fellowship with God. You know, he was obedient to God. It was not an easy thing to go and stand before Pharaoh, you know, and to say the things that he had to say. But, you know, he obeyed God. He trusted God. And, you know, he was also humble, you know. When God thrust this responsibility upon him, you know, he was not very confident. He was not sure that he could fulfill it, you know. So it was he operated in humility, you know, and that is what made him great. Solomon knew this, you know. He said, riches and honor come of thee, you know. So riches, honor, everything comes from the Lord. And that's what the word of God says, humble yourself under the mighty hands of the Lord, and he shall exalt you in due time. Amen. So we're going to pray that we shall continue to, you know, humble ourselves under his mighty hands, you know, and he shall exalt us. He shall bring about greatness, you know, and the greatness is knowing him, you know, and being with him and walking with him, you know. And as you associate yourself with God, you know, who's the epitome of greatness and glory, it will rub off on you, because God knows how to exalt you. God knows how to show you forth before everybody else. Amen. So let's pray that we shall continue to, you know, walk with God, and he shall, you know, show the difference in our lives. Father God, we thank you, Father God, for you are good Lord and you are a loving Father, Father Lord. And we thank you, Father, for you have given us a great heritage, my Father God. Lord, we have been made joint heirs with Jesus Christ, Father God. We thank you, Father, for this great position that you granted to us, Father God. Lord, we know, Lord, that you did not spare Jesus Christ, and with him also you shall give us all things, my Father God. Lord, we pray, Father God, that we shall continue to walk in fellowship with you, Lord, all the days of our lives, Father God. Lord, we shall choose to please you, Father. We shall seek you first and your kingdom and its righteousness, my Father God. Lord, we shall not seek what we want to do, my Father God. We shall not walk in our own understanding, in our own wisdom, Father God. Lord, help us, Father, to operate in humility at all times, my Father, for you are the one who exalts, my Father. You are the one who puts down, my Father. Promotion does not come from the east, nor from the west, nor from the south, but God is the judge. He putteth down one, sets up another, Father God. Lord, you know how to promote us, Father. You know how to enlarge us, Lord, in our workplaces, in our businesses, Lord, in this land, Father. Lord, we pray that we shall continue to walk, my Father, in the good success and prosperity that you have promised those who are obedient to your word, Father, Lord. Lord, we shall continue to be willing and obedient, and we shall eat food in the land, Lord. We thank you. We praise you, Lord. In Jesus' name we pray. Amen. And let's look at verse 7. It says, but against any of the children of Israel shall not a dog move his tongue, against man or beast, that ye may know how that the Lord that put a difference between the Egyptians and Israel. Amen. So, you know, Moses speaks to Pharaoh and he says, because you are reluctant to let the people of God go, you know, this is the other judgment that is coming. You know, all the firstborn in Egypt shall die, you know, because of the hardness of your heart, you know, and you shall see that he is God. And then he also says, against any of the children of Israel shall not a dog move his tongue, you know, so that the Lord may put a difference between the Egyptians and Israel. You know, so the Lord always makes a difference between his people and the people in the world, you know. So we are going to pray that, you know, this difference shall continue to be made manifest in our lives. You know, we can choose to integrate ourselves with the world, you know. So it is a choice that we also need to make, because God has separated us. He has called us out from darkness into his, you know, marvelous light, you know, into this wonderful relationship with him. And he expects us to be that chosen generation, separated unto him. And we shall not go and join ourselves with the world. The word of God says you are in this world, but you are not of this world. Amen. So we're going to pray that we shall remain separated unto God, you know, and may the Lord continue to show forth his glory, his power in our lives, in our situations. Father God, we thank you, Father God, for calling us out from the world, out of the darkness, Father God. And Lord, you have brought us, my Father, into your glorious light, Father God. Lord, we pray that we shall remain separated unto you, Lord, serving you in spirit and in truth, Father God. Lord, let us not choose, my Father, to be part of the world, my Father, to integrate ourselves into the world and its ways, my Father God. Lord, let us continue to remain separated unto you, a chosen generation, a royal priesthood, a holy nation, a peculiar people, my Father. Lord, we shall not make ourselves common, my Father. But Lord, we shall continue to remain serving you in spirit and in truth, Father God. And Lord, we pray that you shall continue to make a difference between us and the people in this world, my Father, Lord. Lord, we shall not fear the fear of this world, my Father God. But Lord, we shall continue to put our trust in you, Father God. And Lord, let your glory be made manifest in our lives, in our situations. Lord, we pray that you shall continue to make a table for us in the presence of our enemies, Lord. We thank you. We praise you, Lord. In Jesus' name we pray. Amen. And verse 7 again says, you know, the first part says, but against any of the children of Israel shall not a dog move his tongue. Amen. Against man or beast. So that talks about God's protection. You know, he's kept them protected. No, nobody can touch anyone who's in God's hand. Amen. We are the apple of his eye, you know, and nobody can touch us, you know, as long as God is with us. Amen. So we're going to pray that we shall continue to remain within the hedge. We shall not break the hedge. We shall not choose to step out of this divine protection. You know, we are protected, so we do not understand how God is saving us, keeping us, and preserving us. You know, despite everything that is happening, you know, he gives us peace. He protects us wherever we are. Amen. So let's just thank God for his divine protection. We shall not take it for granted. And we shall not step out of this great protection, this great love of God. Amen. Let's pray. Father God, we thank you, Father God, for keeping us, protecting us in this land, my Father God, even in the midst of everything that's happening, my Father. Lord, you have kept this land. You have kept us, my Father. We are enjoying, my Father, the safety and security that is in your presence, Father God. Lord, you are the only one who can keep us, my Father. And we thank you, Father God, for this divine protection, Father God. We are blessed going out, Lord. We are blessed coming in, my Father God. And Lord, you continue to keep our children and protect them, my Father, Lord. You continue to keep everything that we have protected and safe, Father God. Lord, we thank you. We appreciate you, Lord. Lord, we shall not choose to go outside of your protection, Father God. Lord, we pray for this land, this region, my Father. Lord, we pray that there shall be peace, my Father, in this region, my Father God. Lord, there shall be stability and quietness, my Father God. And Lord, so that we may also have peace, Lord, in the peace that is in the land, Father God. We thank you. We praise you, Lord. In Jesus' name we pray. Amen. And let's look at verse 9. It says, and the Lord said unto Moses, Pharaoh shall not hearken unto you, that my wonders may be multiplied in the land of Egypt. And Moses and Aaron did all these wonders before Pharaoh. And the Lord hardened Pharaoh's heart so that he would not let the children of Israel go out of his land. You know, so we can see, you know, that God had already decreed that they would be delivered, they would be set free. But we can see that Pharaoh hardened his heart, you know, and God allowed him to be in that state, you know. So the Bible also says, you know, God hardened Pharaoh's heart, but you know, it is Pharaoh who first hardened his heart. You know, he refused to obey the word of God. You know, so God just allowed him to be in that state, you know, because he had chosen not to obey God. So, you know, when we harden our hearts, you know, it becomes even more, our hearts continue to become harder. But when you listen to the word of God, you know, our hearts will continue to become softer. You know, the more you listen, more you obey, you have a heart of flesh. The more you harden yourself, the more you disobey God, the more you rebel against God, you know, your heart becomes harder. And we can see that, you know, the Lord could have brought out the children of Israel out of Egypt. You know, he could have made it very quick, but he took them through that process. You know, he plagued Egypt. And, you know, why did he do all that? Because he wanted to show forth his glory, his power to Israel, to the Egyptians, to generations to come. He wanted everyone to know that he alone is God. And if you look at Exodus 9:16, you know, God tells Pharaoh, in very deed for this cause have I raised thee up, for to show in thee my power, and that my name may be declared throughout all the earth. So God wanted to be glorified. You know, so many times, you know, God has already promised us deliverance. His word has promised us deliverance. You know, but you might be wondering, oh, why isn't God bringing me out quickly? You know, God has his own time. He has his own plans, his own purposes. But when he starts to bring you out, you know, it will be according to God's speed and God's timing. Amen. It will be very quick. You know, but the process may look like it's taking time, but that brings forth God's glory and it fulfills his plans and purposes. So we're going to pray that, you know, the glory and the power of God shall continue to be made manifest in our situations, even as he's bringing us out. You know, the world shall see and know that he is God, and it is only he who could have brought us out of, you know, whatever we were in before. Amen. Let's pray. Father God, we thank you, Father God. Lord, we pray that you would continue to take all the glory, the honor, the majesty, Lord, from our lives, my Father. Lord, even as you're bringing us out of situations and circumstances, even as you're bringing forth deliverance for us, my Father, Lord, we pray that your glory shall be made manifest, Lord. Lord, we pray that We shall wait on you, my Father, for your timing, Lord, for your timing is perfect, Father God. Lord, you're never too late, my Father God. You're always on time, Father. Lord, let our hearts continue to be expectant, my Father, Lord. Let us continue to wait, my Father, patiently. And let us possess our promises with faith and patience, Lord. Lord, we thank you. We praise you, Lord. In Jesus' name we have prayed. Amen.
1: God bless you all. Let's open to Psalm 27. Psalms 27, and I read from verse 1. It says, "The Lord is my light and my salvation. Whom shall I fear? The Lord is the strength of my life. Of whom shall I be afraid? When the wicked, even my enemies and my foes, came upon me to eat up my flesh, they stumbled and fell. Though an host should encamp against me, my heart shall not fear. Though war should rise against me, in this will I be confident." You know, David was a man, a king, who went through different periods of trouble. But, you know, it would have been, you know, moments of darkness in his life where it looked impossible. But David says, "The Lord is my light and my salvation." So even in those period of darkness, you know, the Lord was in his life, and the light of the Lord, you know, continued to shine upon him even in those periods. And he says that the Lord is my light and my salvation. And then he says, "The Lord is the strength of my life." You know, so who is the strength of our lives? You know, many people think that their money, their looks, their jobs are their strength. But when they go through different situations, they lose hope because they know that, they realize that those things don't work for them. But David says, "The Lord is the strength of my life." You know, and that is why in verse 3, he says, "Even if the army, you know, though war should rise against me, in this will I be confident," because his strength was in his Lord. You know, so let us pray that, you know, the Lord shall continue to be our light and our salvation. He shall continue to be our strength. And this, in him will I be confident. Let's pray. Father God, we thank you, Lord. We praise you, Lord. We glorify you, Lord. As David says, Lord, "The light and our salvation, Lord, whom shall we fear, Lord?" It doesn't matter, Lord, what we go through, what situations we face, Father. Lord, we shall continue to say that, Lord, you are our strength, Lord. And because you are our strength, Lord, we are confident, Lord, that it doesn't matter who rises up against us, Lord. The enemy, Lord, shall rise up against us, Lord. But as your word says, Lord, when the enemy rises up against us, Lord, the Spirit of the Lord shall raise a standard against them, Father. We thank you for this word, Lord. It is because of you, Lord, that we are confident, Lord, to face tomorrow, Lord. It is because of you, Lord, that we have strength to face every situation, Lord. Lord, your light shall continue to shine upon us. And Lord, make all the crooked places straight for us, Lord. You shall show us light even in those situations of darkness, Father. We thank you, Lord. We praise you, Lord. We glorify you. In Jesus' name we pray. Amen. Verse 4 says, "One thing have I desired of the Lord, that will I seek after, that I may dwell in the house of the Lord all the days of my life, to behold the beauty of the Lord and to inquire in his temple. For in this time of trouble, he shall hide me in his pavilion. In the secret of his tabernacle shall he hide me. He shall set me upon a rock. And now shall my head be lifted up above my enemies round about me. Therefore will I offer in his tabernacle sacrifices of joy. I will sing praises unto the Lord." You know, David was a king. He had all the best things in his life, but he knew that the best place to be in is in the presence of the Lord. You know, and that is why he says, you know, and he knew there was beauty in the presence of the Lord and in the nature of the Lord. You know, and he says to behold the beauty of the Lord to inquire in his temple. You know, so David never did anything without inquiring the Lord. Most of the time he inquired, and that is how he found answers to all his prayers. And it says, "For in the time of trouble, he shall hide me," you know, and verse 6 says, "And now shall my head be lifted up above my enemies." And what will I do? I will sing praises unto the Lord. So we shall also continue to sing praises unto the Lord. We shall also desire that we shall continue to dwell in his presence, you know, just like David did. Because when you go out of God's presence, that's when you fall into trouble. And that's when, you know, the enemy strikes. But as long as we are in the presence of the Lord shall continue to protect us, preserve us. Let's pray. Father God, we thank you for your word, Lord. We thank you, Lord, that you continue to preserve us. You continue to provide for us, Lord. Lord, we wrestle not against flesh and blood, but against principalities, against the rulers of the darkness of this world, against spiritual wickedness in high places, Father. Lord, we pray, Lord, that we shall not ever get out of your presence, Father. Lord, we shall always be with you, Lord. Desire to be in your presence, to dwell with you, Father, in your tabernacle, Lord. Lord, and Lord, in your pavilion, Father. Lord, we shall always remain protected, Father. We thank you for your word, Lord. Lord, your word says, those who look up to you, Lord, their faces shall always be radiant, Lord, and they shall never be put to shame. We thank you for this word, Lord. We hold on to this word, Father. Lord, we pray for each one of us, Lord, in our workplaces. Be with us, Lord. Continue to be the light, Lord, in our lives, Father. Lord, wherever we go, Lord, let your light continue to shine forth, Father. Lord, and we shall always remain in your presence, Father. We thank you, we praise you, we glorify you. In Jesus' name we pray. Amen. Verse 7 says, hear, O Lord, when I cry with my voice, have mercy upon me and answer me. When thou says, seek ye my face, my heart said unto thee, thy face, Lord, will I see. Hide not thy face far from me, put not thy servant away in anger. Thou hast been my help, leave me not, neither forsake me, O God of my salvation. When my father and my mother forsake me, the Lord will take me up. Teach me thy way, O Lord, and lead me in a plain path because of my enemies. You know, here David says, when thou said, seek ye my face, my heart said unto thee, thy face, Lord, will I see. The Lord continues to say, you know, seek ye my face, and we shall continue to seek his face. You know, that is the joy of living, you know, for us, because when we do not have the Lord, you know, there is no joy. It is the Lord who gives us joy in our families, in our lives, every day. We look forward to every day because of the Lord. And that is why he continues to say, seek me. And we shall continue to say, I will seek you. And it's in verse 11, you know, David says, teach me thy way, O Lord, and lead me in a plain path because of my enemies. Lord, so we need to know, you know, we learn the steps of a good man are ordered by the Lord. So we shall continue to ask the Lord to teach us, you know, the way that we have to take. Let's pray. Father God, we thank you. We praise you. We glorify you, Lord. Lord, we thank you, Father. Lord, as David said, Lord, thy face, Lord, will I seek. Lord, we pray for each one of us, Lord. Let that be our desire, Lord, that we shall seek your face, Lord, in everything that we do, in though we, Lord, everything is in your, Lord, let us do it in your presence, Lord, seeking your, inquiring in your temple, Father, inquiring from you, Lord. Lord, we shall never do anything because of our own wisdom, Lord. We shall not do something that is not right in your sight, but we shall always seek you, Lord, in everything that we do, Lord. We thank you. And Lord, we pray, Lord, your word says, the steps of a good man are ordered by the Lord, Lord. We pray for each one of us. Lord, teach us your ways, Lord. Lord, show us the path that we have to take, Father. We thank you, we praise you, we glorify you. In Jesus' name we pray, amen. And I read verse 13. It says, I had fainted unless I had believed to see the goodness of the Lord in the land of the living. Wait on the Lord, be of good courage, and he shall strengthen thy heart. Wait, I say, on the Lord. You know, all of us can say, verse 13, I had fainted unless I had believed to see the goodness of the Lord in the land of the living. You know, we've all gone through experiences where we would have felt that we're going to faint, but it is the goodness of the Lord that has kept us in this land, you know, that has kept us, that has done miracles for us. And the verse 14 says, wait on the Lord, be of good courage. and he shall strengthen thy heart. Wait, I say, on the Lord. We shall continue to wait on the Lord, hoping, believing. We know who we have put our trust in. Our strength is in the Lord. Let's pray. Father God, we thank you, Lord. We praise you, Lord. We glorify you, Lord. As your word said, Lord, Lord, we would have fainted, Lord, unless we had believed to see the goodness of the Lord in the land of the living. Lord, you have blessed us in this land, Lord. You have done us good, Father, and we shall continue to see the good, Father, because we have put our trust in you, Lord. We have put our hope in you, Lord. It doesn't matter what we go through, Lord. We shall wait on you, Lord. Lord, your word says, be of good courage, Father. We shall put our strength in you, our hope in you. Our courage is in you, Lord. And Lord, we shall continue to wait upon you, Lord, because Lord, you shall strengthen us, Father. You shall do great things for each one of us, Lord. And we thank you for that, Lord. We praise you. We glorify you. In Jesus' name we pray. Amen.
2: God bless you, everyone. Let's turn our Bibles to Psalm 46. Psalm 46, and I'm going to read from verse 1. Psalm 46, verse 1. And I'm going to read till 3. It says, God is our refuge and strength, a very present help in trouble. Therefore, we will not fear. Even though the earth be moved, and though the mountains be carried into the midst of the sea, though its waters roar and be troubled, though the mountains shake with its swelling. So what the psalmist is trying to encourage us is to find our strength in God, to find our refuge in God. Our confidence as the people of God is not in the absence of the trouble, but in God's presence. Hallelujah. So we will try to seek God's presence in all the days of our life. And I also want to encourage you from Psalm 93, 3 to 4, which basically says, it declares that the floods lift up their voices, but the Lord on high is mightier than the noise of many waters. Hallelujah, because God is mighty.

0: in God that we will always trust in the strength and the refuge that our God provides us. And we will pray for ourselves. If any of us are going through a situation which looks like it's troubling, which looks like it's really big, God will show us that He is mightier. He will show us that when we trust in Him, how He makes us to come forth out of that situation more than ever. So we will pray for ourselves. We will pray for the confidence that in God we have sufficient. Even when we are going through a storm, we are going through a situation which is impossible, but God, when we put our refuge, when we put our trust in Him, He will make us to overcome that. So we will pray. Lord, we praise You, we worship You, we give You all glory, honor, and praise. Lord, as Your word teaches us through this psalm, that we ought to find our refuge in You, Lord. Lord, let we find our strength in You, the strength that You give us through Your word, Lord. Lord, let we be able to know that You are our present help in the time of trouble, Lord. Lord, let we continue to find our refuge in Your presence, Lord. Lord, for in Your presence there is fullness of joy, Lord. Lord, we thank You that You have not given us the spirit of fear, but of power, love, and sound mind. Lord, let we continue to operate in sound mind and mindedness, Lord. Lord, the storms of the life which rage around us, Lord, let we continue to remind ourselves through Your word that You are mightier than any mighty wave of the sea, Lord. You are mightier than any trouble which is trying to come and devour us, Lord. Lord, establish us in Christ, Lord. Lord, let we be solid rocks, Lord, standing firm in the faith and the trust that You have given us in Your word, Lord. Lord, let we continue to keep ourselves standing in the foundation of Your word, Lord. When we are going through different situations of our life, Lord, Lord, help us to trust You in it, Lord. Let us not have that control in us, Lord, but we know how to submit everything into Your holy hands. We praise You and we worship You. In Jesus' name we pray. Amen. And I'm going to read from verse 4. And it says, there is a river whose streams shall make glad the city of God, the holy place of tabernacle of the Most High. God is in the midst of her. She shall not be moved. God shall help her just at the break of dawn. The nations raged, the kingdoms were moved. He uttered His voice, the earth melted. The Lord of hosts is with us. The God of Jacob is our refuge. We have also prayed, where we were praying through Exodus, and it said that God makes a difference for His people. Hallelujah. And He makes that difference because of His presence. When we seek His presence, and it says, as long as God is with us, Lord of hosts is with us, we are able to enjoy that presence evermore. So it also makes us go through that world may appear unstable, but God's throne is not. It is stable. So when nations may rage, kingdoms may go haywire, God simply speaks and the earth melts. It is just His word, which is enough for the whole situation to crumble down. So we have to believe that He is sovereign over all. His authority rules. Hallelujah. Also, in Psalm 2, verse 1, it reminds us that nations, and it will prevail eventually. We have to have that faith that when His rule prevails, it is going to work for our good. For people who love God, everything works around for the good of those who love Him. Hallelujah. So we will pray for ourselves that God will teach us to respect His sovereignty in our life. We will pray. Lord, we praise You. We worship You, Lord. We give You all glory, honor, and praise, Lord. Lord, Your word says that the nations may rage, the kingdoms will move. But when You utter Your voice, Lord, everything, the earth melts down, Lord, on Your word, Lord. Your word is power, Lord. Lord, we know when You will send forth Your word in our situations, in our lives, Lord, in our houses, Lord. Lord, the situations will crumble, Lord. Lord, I know things will turn around for the good of us, Lord, because we love you, Lord. Lord, we know that your word eventually prevails, Lord. Lord, your purposes and your sovereignty will prevail in our lives, Lord. Lord, we pray for ourselves, Lord. Lord, we pray for the peace of this land, Lord, as we are operating in different areas of our lives, Lord. We pray that you send us peace, Lord. Lord, we pray for your peace to prevail in our lives, Lord. Lord, let we continue to enjoy that peace, Lord, that consciousness, Lord, that you are above all. You are the creator of heaven and earth, and you have created everything, Lord, and you are mightier than anything else, Lord. Lord, let me continue to surrender ourselves in that authority every day, Lord. Lord, continue to remind us through your word, Lord, that you are rule, you are over all everything, Lord. Lord, let me continue to have that a conscious, Lord, as a desire, Lord, that we seek your presence in our life, Lord. Lord, as your word says, when you are in the midst of it, Lord, Lord, when you are in the midst of the city, everything goes well, Lord. People will not be shaken. They will not be moved, Lord. They will not be completely destroyed, Lord. Lord, I know that your word prevails, Lord, and your word has power, Lord. Continue to be our guide, Lord. Continue to order our steps. We praise you and we worship you. In Jesus' name we pray. Amen. And I'm going to read from verse 8 and 9. And it says, come, behold the works of the Lord, who has made desolations in the earth. He makes wars cease to the end of the earth. He breaks the bow and cuts the spears in two. He burns the chariots in fire. The victories of God's people have always come because God himself fought for them. We must know how to surrender our battles in the hand of the Lord. Hallelujah. So we will pray for ourselves that God knows how to break the bows. He knows how to shield. He knows he's the one who protects us. He knows how to protect us. So we will pray that we'll continue to rely on the protection that he gives. And he gives us peace. He is the one who knows how to cease wars. He's the one who knows how to basically remove all the weapons from the hand of the enemy. So we will pray that we will rely on the victory that God gives us. And we will know how to submit our battles in the hand of God. We will pray. Lord, we praise you. We worship you. We give you all glory, honor, and praise. Father, we come to behold your mighty works to you. For you make all wars cease to the end of the earth. You break the bows, you shatter the spears, Lord. Lord, you have the power to stop every war, Lord. You have the power to let us win all battles, Lord. Lord, if there is any of us who's battling through sickness, who's battling through unemployment, Lord, who's battling through family crisis, Lord. Lord, we give every battle into your holy hands, Lord. For you are the person of war, Lord. You are the man of war. When we give you everything in your holy hands, Lord, you know how to seize it, Lord. You know how to stop it, Lord, for us, Lord. We praise you and we worship you. Lord, let me continue to submit ourselves, submit our lives into your holy hands, Lord, trusting you that you know how to do things in our good, Lord. Lord, we praise you and we worship you. In Jesus' name we pray. Amen. And eventually, it concludes by saying, be still and know that I am God. I will be exalted among the nations. I will be exalted in the earth. The Lord of hosts is with us. The God of Jacob is our refuge. Hallelujah. It's still, the psalmist still keeps on reminding us, the Lord of hosts is with us. The God of Jacob is our refuge. We still have to give his presence the first place. Hallelujah. Let me continue to give his presence the first place. Let me continue to seek him first in our life. And it says, be still and know that I am God. God, when God is asking us to be still, he's not asking us to completely be silent. He wants us to stop striving, but keep praying. Hallelujah. As we are a prayerful church, we know how to pray. We know how to submit our petitions into God, Lord. We will pray for ourselves that let me continue to be still and know that he is our God. He knows how to fight every battle. And eventually, he will be the one who will be exalted through our lives, through our battles, through whatever we are going through, God will be exalted. So we don't have to be silent. We have to keep praying. Hallelujah. We will pray, but we will be still to know that He is God. We will pray. Lord, we praise You. We worship You. Lord, we know as long as You are with us, we are enough, Lord. Lord, let we continue to remind ourselves when things go haywire, Lord, when situations turn out to be different, Lord, then they look, we know, Lord, that You are there. Lord, let we continue to be praying, Lord, not completely silent, Lord. Let we continue to pray to You, Lord. Let we continue to bring all our anxieties, our fears, our worries into Your holy hands, Lord. Let we know how to submit ourselves, Lord, humbly, Lord, into Your holy hands. So we know, Lord, that our exaltation will come from You, Lord. Lord, we know that You are our God. Lord, let we continue to keep ourselves reminded that You are our God. You are our refuge. You are our strength. The strength that You provide us, Lord, it is everlasting. Lord, let we continue to enjoy that protection that You give us through Your word, Lord. Lord, we know and we have experienced that Your hand has always been upon us, Lord, upon our children, upon our families, Lord, upon our employments, our parents, Lord. We all have enjoyed all the protection that You have given us, Lord. Lord, You daily load us with Your benefits, Lord. And You have never given up on us, Lord. We thank You, Lord, for all that You have done for us, for our families, for our children, for everything that we have our hands on, Lord. Lord, we thank You and we praise You and we worship You, Lord. Lord, continue to remind us that You are our God, Lord, through the things that we go through, Lord. Lord, through the situations that we pass by, Lord. Lord, in our employments, Lord, let we continue to know that You are our God in all the areas of our life, be it our households, be it our children's life, Lord, be it our employment, Lord. You are still our God, Lord. Lord, can let us be reminded of that You are our God. Lord, as we are reminding ourselves that You are our God, let us also operate in Your will, Lord. Lord, let us also know that because we are Your people, we are different. We are set apart, Lord. Let we continue to also have a conduct, Lord, which is pleasing in Your sight, Lord. Lord, when we are ambassadors of You, following You in different areas of our life, Lord, let we also know that You are watching us, Lord, that You are watching what we are doing, Lord, that reverential fear should always have, we should have in our hearts, Lord. We praise You and we magnify Your name. In Jesus' name we pray. Amen.
1: God bless you, everyone. Let's open Proverbs chapter 25. And I will read verse 2. It says, Proverbs 25 verse 2 says, it is the glory of God to conceal a matter, but the glory of kings is to search out a matter. Hallelujah. So it's God's glory to conceal a matter, to hide a matter, but it is our glory to search out a matter by seeking His word. Hallelujah. It says that the secret things belongs to the Lord our God, but those things which are revealed belong to us and to our children, so that we may do all the words of this law. Hallelujah. So we're going to pray the things concerning our family, the thing concerning our children, the things concerning our future. God will continue to reveal upon us through His word. When we are in the place of prayer, when we are hearing the word of God, when we are personally meditating on the word of God, God will continue to reveal secret things upon us. Hallelujah. The things concerning our family, concerning our jobs, concerning our businesses, so that we shall position ourselves, so that we shall walk in the ways of the Lord and have good success. Let's open our mouth and pray. Father God, we thank You. We give You all glory, honor and all praise, Lord, for You are a King of kings and the Lord of lords, Father God. There is no one greater than You, O Lord God. Lord, we thank You. Your word says that it is Your glory, my Lord, to conceal a matter, to hide a matter, Father God. But it is our glory, Father God, to search out a matter, Father God, by seeking Your face, O Lord God. Lord, we pray for ourselves, for we are Your kings and priests, O Lord God. Father God, we pray that by seeking Your face day and night, O Lord God, by searching Your word, O Lord God, You shall continue to reveal upon us the things concerning concerning our family, concerning our household, Lord, concerning our future, O Lord God, concerning our children, concerning our job, concerning our businesses, Father God. Lord, we pray, King of Glory, that you help us, that our life shall be aligned with your will, O Lord God, so that you can bless us in due time, Father God, so that we shall not miss the day of our visitation, Father God. Lord, we pray that our life shall be right in your sight, Father God. Lord, we pray for the kings and the rulers and those who are in authority, Abba Father, when every matter comes to them, King of Glory, they shall search out by seeking your face, Father God, by taking approval from you, Lord, when they have to implement laws, Father God, when they have to change any law, Father God. Lord, they shall seek your face, Father God. They shall seek your wisdom first, O Lord God. Lord, we pray, King of Glory, that they shall ask approval from you, O Lord God. Lord, we pray, Father God, all the things, Father God, belongs to you, O Lord God. All power belongs to you, Lord. Lord, we pray, Father God, help us to remain in your will, Father God, and continue to serve you in spirit and in truth, Father God, that you may continue to reveal upon us the things which you are going to do, O Lord God. Lord, you have revealed your word, Father God, that in the place of our distress, O Lord God, you're going to enlarge us, Father God. Lord, we have positioned ourselves in the place of prayer. Lord, we pray, King of Glory, that we shall believe your word, Father God, and we shall walk with it, that we may have good success, Father God. Lord, we thank you. We give you glory, honor, and all praise. In Jesus' mighty name we pray. Amen. I will read verse 3. It says, as the heavens for height and the earth for depth, so the heart of kings is unsearchable. Hallelujah. It says the king's heart is unsearchable, but we thank God the king's heart is in the hand of the Lord. Hallelujah. And he knows his heart. We're going to pray for us, for the kings and the rulers and those who are in authority. We may not know their heart, but God knows their heart. And when we pray and present it before God, God turns their heart like the rivers of water, wherever it pleases him. Hallelujah. We'll pray that, Lord, continue to touch the heart of the kings and the rulers, the leaders, the judges. Continue to touch the heart of our bosses and turn their heart towards us in favor continuously. We need the favor of God and the favor of man each day. Let's open our mouth and pray. Father God, we present ourselves before your throne of grace. Praise, Abba Father. We thank you, King of Glory, that the king's heart is in your hands, O Lord God. And you, only you can turn it, Father God, towards your people in favor, Lord. Lord, we present the kings and the rulers and those who are in authority in this land, Abba Father. Even we pray for our bosses, Father God, for you know them, Father God, and their heart is in your hands, Father God. Lord, we pray, Father God, that you turn the heart of our bosses, Father God, those who are in authority over us, Lord. You continue to touch the heart of those people, O Lord God, and turn their heart towards us in favor, Father God, so that we, your people, shall have peace in the place of our workplace, O Lord God. Lord, we pray, Father God, that every king shall acknowledge you as a Lord, Father God, over their life, Father God, for you are in authority over them, Father God. Lord, we pray, Father God, for everyone who is in authority, Father God, that they shall continue to seek your face day and night, Father God, knowing that it is you who has put them in the place of that authority, Father God. Lord, we pray, Father God, that your hand of mercy shall never depart from us, O Lord God. Lord, we pray that we shall have peace in this land in the name of Jesus Christ, Father God. Lord, we pray for the rulers and the kings, Father God, those who are in authority, Father God. Lord, put in their hearts fear of you, O Lord God. Their life shall be aligned with your will, O Lord God. They shall rule in mercy, O Lord God. They shall rule in righteousness, Father God. They shall rule in kindness, Father God. And whatever the rules they make, Father God, it shall be aligned with your will, my Lord. It shall be approved by you, Father God, so that we, your people, shall continue to worship you, praise you, and continue to serve you in spirit and in truth and with all liberty, Father God. Lord, we thank you. We give you glory, honor, and all praise. In Jesus' mighty name we pray. Amen. I will read verse 4. Says, take away the dross from silver and it will go to the silversmith for jewelry. Take away the wicked man from the king. Take away the wicked from before the king and his throne will be established in righteousness. Hallelujah. So we'll pray. It says that take away the dross from the silver, it will go to the silversmith for jewelry. Same way, if you take away the wicked from before the king, his throne shall be established in righteousness. So we are going to pray that kings and the rulers and those who are in authority, even our bosses, CEOs, they are surrounded with many people, will pray, there shall be no wicked people. Hallelujah. God will take away all the wicked men, all the wicked women, those who do not have faith, those who are walking in their own craftiness, and God will put in that place faithful men and women of God who has the fear of God in them, who are faithfully serving the Lord in spirit and in truth, so that the kingdom of the Lord shall expand in every area. Hallelujah. Let's open our mouth and pray. Father God, we thank you. We give you glory, honor and all praise, Father God. Lord, we present kings and the rulers and those who are in authority, Abba Father, in this land, in our lives, O Lord God, even our bosses, Father God, for they are surrounded with lot of people, Father God, lot of men and women, O Lord God, those people who do not have fear of God in them, Lord, they do not have faith, O Lord God, Lord. You know how to replace them, Father God. You know how to take them away, Father God.

0: God, Lord, we pray, it says, do not exalt yourself in the presence of the king, and do not stand in the place of the great. For it is better that he say to you, come up here, than that you should be. Exalt us in due time. Our time is in the hand of the Lord, and our chance is in the hand of the Lord. Our progress is in the hand of the Lord. We'll pray that we shall remain humble. We shall not exalt ourselves, but we shall continue to remain humble under the mighty hand of God. Let's open our mouth and pray. Father God, we thank you. We give you all glory, honor, and all praise, Father God. Lord, we humble ourselves under your mighty hands, because we know, Abba Father, my Lord, my God, and my Father, that our progress is in your hands, Lord. Our time and our chance is in your hands, Father God. Lord, we pray, King of glory, that we shall not look up to the left or to the right, but continue to look up to Jesus, the author and the finisher of our faith, that we may continue to go from strength to strength, from glory to glory, from grace to grace, Lord. Lord, we shall never exalt ourselves, Father God, for it is you who has given us strength to make wealth, Father God. It is you who has given us wisdom to do things, Father God. It is you who has given us knowledge and understanding, Father God, to handle things, Father God. Lord, we pray that we shall never puffed up, Father God. We shall never exalt ourselves, Father God, but we shall remain humble, O Lord God, the garment of humility, Father God, in the name of Jesus Christ, shall never depart from us, O Lord God. Lord, we pray that with all humility, King of glory, we shall serve you in spirit and in truth, Lord. In our workplaces, Father God, we shall represent you well, Abba Father. Wherever we go, King of glory, we shall continue to exalt you, O Lord God. Lord, we thank you. We give you glory, honor, and all praise. In Jesus' mighty name we pray. Amen.
1: Revive us, Lord! Revive us, Lord! We need a Holy Ghost revival! Send the rain from heaven!

that men may hear the truth, come to the light of the truth, and walk in the truth. Dr. Ihemeh N. Ndukwe, a missionary in the Middle East and Asia for more than 21 years, graced with a word for revival, now comes your way on Revival Now. 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Revival Now.

Hey, did you know that God has given you all you need to live a great godly life? Yes, to live a great life in all godliness. The great need on every side is spiritual revival, and God is giving it. The Lord God is rending the heavens and coming down among his people. It's all open. You can hear it all

Revival now. Revival is quickened by the Holy Spirit. This same Spirit that raised Jesus Christ from the dead is still moving, shaking the whole earth, reviving and filling with new wine those who are eagerly waiting for the appearing of Jesus Christ the second time for salvation. Isaiah 55 verse 1 calls out, "Ho, everyone who thirsts, come to the waters. Come and be filled with the new wine of the truths of Jesus Christ. Come seek the Lord while he may be found. Why wait till you find yourself in difficulties? Come, call upon the Lord while he is near." But note what Jesus said in Mark chapter 2 verse 22. "No one puts new wine into old wineskins, or else the new wine bursts the wineskin. The wine is spilled and the wineskin ruined. But new wine must be put into new wineskins." God is seeking new wineskins to fill with the new wine of his word and power. You can let the truth of God's word enter you today, turn you and change you into a new wineskin. Proverbs 25 verse 4 charges this: "Take away the dross from the silver, and it will go to the silversmith for jewelry." So why not take away and forsake those wrong ways, wrong mentalities and ideas, wrong ministrations, wrong rulerships and leaderships, self-righteousnesses, all of which have done neither you, the people, the family, the nation, any good. So let the wicked forsake his way, and the unrighteous man his thoughts. Let him return to the Lord, and he will have mercy on him, and to our God, for he will abundantly pardon and fashion him into a vessel fit for the master's use. So come to Jesus now and eat what is good, and let your soul delight itself in God's abundance. To minister is Dr. Ihemeh Ndukwe. Dr. Ihemeh Ndukwe is a missionary to the Middle East and Asia for more than 21 years, preaching the word of God pure and unadulterated in demonstration of the Spirit and of power, so that men's faith will not be on the enticing words of man's wisdom, but in the power of God. Dr. Ndukwe is graced with the word for revival now, reviving the minister, family, and nations. Remember, the entrance of God's word gives light and gives understanding to the simple. Let the word enter in today and revive you now. Revival now.

The message today is taken from First Epistle of John, chapter 2, from verse 12. Say, I write unto you, little children, because your sins are forgiven you for his name's sake. So John was writing to his children he had begotten in the faith through the preaching of the gospel. He said, I am writing unto you to remind you that your sins are forgiven you because of what Jesus Christ did for you on the cross of Calvary. For he that knew no sin became sin for us, that we may become the righteousness of God in Christ Jesus. For God so loved the world, he gave his only begotten Son, that whosoever believeth in him should not perish, but have everlasting life. For Christ laid down his life for us on the cross of Calvary. He was crucified, he shed his blood for the remission of our sins. He was buried, he did not remain in the grave. He resurrected and ascended. So he's writing to his children in the faith to remind them that their sins are forgiven them. So he said, I write unto you, little children, because your sins are forgiven you for his name's sake. Because as you come to the saving knowledge of the word of God, you receive the joy of your salvation. So he's writing to them to remain in that joy. Because through joy, they will draw water out of the wells of salvation. So it's encouraging them and telling them that you are no more in sin. Your sins have been forgiven you. So remain in the place of joy. Remain in the place that you continue to draw water out of the wells of salvation. Let God continue to be your strength. Remain trusting in the Lord. Do not be afraid, for the Lord Jehovah is your strength and song. He has become your salvation, so that you continue to draw water out of the wells of salvation. As he also said in 1st Epistle of John chapter 1 verse 4, and these things write we unto you, that your joy may be full. So the message that Jesus Christ brought to us is to bring us into the place of joy and for us to remain in the joy of the Lord, so that we'll continue to draw water out of the wells of salvation. So he expects that our joy will continue to be full. Let your joy continue to be full. That's why you are hearing this message today. Your joy, let not it take away from you. He said, I write unto you, little children, because your sins are forgiven you for his name's sake. So don't go back to your vomit. Don't go back to that vomit. Don't go back to that sin. Know that your sins have been forgiven you. You want to remain in the place of freedom? Remain in the truth. Continue to abide in the truth. Continue to walk in the truth. So I write unto you, little children, as he also said in 1st Epistle of John chapter 5, verse 13, he said, these things have I written unto you, that believe on the name of the Son of God, that ye may know that you have eternal life, and that ye may believe on the name of the Son of God. As long as you have received him, and you have believed in what he did for you on the cross of Calvary, you have eternal life. For God so loved the world that he gave his only begotten Son, that whosoever believeth in him should not perish, but have everlasting life. That's why he's speaking to them here. He said, write unto you, little children. Cast your mind back to what I said about the little children. Earlier on, in the message in 1 John chapter 2, verse 1, John was referring to them here. Maybe according to the levels of growth of those whom he had begotten through the gospel, regarding them as his spiritual children, whom he is raising in the word of God, who should continue to discern the systemic of the word of God so that they will grow. So that's what the scripture expects you to do. That's what the word of God expects you to do. That's what God expects you to do, that you continue to grow in the faith, continue to grow
in the Word of God. And that's why he's writing to you here to remind you that your sins have been forgiven. You should not go back to sin. You should continue to press on to perfection. As the scripture says in Psalm 32 from verse 1, blessed is he whose transgression is forgiven, whose sin is covered. Your transgressions have been forgiven. Your sins have been covered through the blood of Jesus Christ. He continued that Psalm 32, verse 2, he said, blessed is the man unto whom the Lord imputed not iniquity, and in whose spirit there is no guile. For he was wounded for transgressions. He was bruised for iniquities. The chastisement upon him brought us peace, and by his stripes we are healed. So he's encouraging them and reminding them that their sins have been forgiven and they should not return to sin. Rather, they should continue to press on to perfection, yielding themselves to walk in God's will. And that they should remember through whom their sins have been forgiven, as the scripture tells us in Acts chapter 4, verse 12. Neither is there salvation in any other, for there is none other name under heaven given among men whereby we must be saved. That they should remember from whom the salvation came to them. For there is only one mediator between God and men, the man, Christ Jesus. So John is writing and reminding his children to know and remember that their sins are forgiven, and that Jesus is the one who has forgiven them their sins. For he is the Lamb that taketh away the sins of the world. So they should continue to abide in him. They should continue in his word. They should not allow anything to take them out of the word of God. For our Lord and Savior Jesus Christ was delivered for our offenses and was raised again for our justification. So we must continue to take up our cross and follow him. For he is the way, the truth, and the life. And no man comes to the Father except through him. They are to remember that they have been washed through the word of life they had and received. They have been sanctified through obedience to the word of God. And they have been justified through the faith they have in the blood of Jesus Christ that was shed for the remission of their sins. And that they have been sealed and given the Holy Spirit of promise in their heart. That the love of God has been shed in their heart by the Holy Spirit. And as they purpose to continue to love the Lord with all their heart, with all their mind, with all their strength, they should continue to love their neighbors as themselves. And not only that, they should continue to abide in the truth of the word of God. For if you love the Lord, you keep his word. So that's what he's telling them here. I write unto you, little children. So John was emphasizing and re-emphasizing this truth to his children in the faith. So I write unto you, little children, because your sins are forgiven you for his name's sake. So you should continue to represent Christ as an ambassador of truth. Refuse that anything will take you away from the truth. Even as Paul writing to the Ephesians, as he's also speaking to us today, in Ephesians chapter 1 from verse 3, he said, blessed be the God and Father of our Lord Jesus Christ, who has blessed us with all spiritual blessings in heavenly places in Christ. So he was emphasizing to them to remain abiding in Christ, abiding in the word, knowing fully well that their sins have been forgiven. And they have been blessed with all spiritual blessings in heavenly places in Christ. And it's by remaining in Christ that they will continue to enjoy all those spiritual blessings. He continued in that Ephesians chapter 1 verse 4. He said, according as he had chosen us in him before the foundation of the world, that we should be holy and without blame before him in love. So he's reminding them, the Lord has brought you into the beloved and he has called you unto holiness. So continue to be holy
Continue to present your bodies a living sacrifice, holy, acceptable unto the Lord, which is your reasonable service. And continue to demonstrate the love of God by keeping his commandments. Through the Holy Spirit, he has shared his love in our hearts. So we should continue to demonstrate this love. Because God chose us from the foundation of the world to be holy and to remain blameless before him in love. He continued now, Ephesians chapter 1 verse 5. Say, having predestinated us unto the adoption of children by Jesus Christ to himself according to the good pleasure of his will. For those who believed in his name, those who received him, he gave the right to become children of God. So we that have received what Jesus Christ did for us on the cross of Calvary, and we that have believed him, have the right to become children of God. So he has predestinated us unto adoption of children by Jesus Christ, according to the good pleasure of his will. So God has chosen you as children to remain abiding in his truth and to continue to do his will, remembering that your sins have been forgiven. So do not go back to sin. Remain in holiness. Remain abiding in the truth. Remain doing the word of truth. Refuse that anything will take you away from the truth. That's what John was writing there. He said, I write unto you little children because your sins are forgiven you for his name's sake. So represent Christ correctly. Represent Christ truly. For your sins have been forgiven you. He shed his blood for the remission of your sins. Do not go back to sin. Refuse that anything will take you away from the truth. He continued that Ephesians chapter 1 verse 6. He said, to the praise of the glory of his grace, where he had made us accepted in the beloved. Through his will, we must continue to praise his holy name for bringing us out of darkness into his marvelous light and for bringing us into the beloved. Because of the blood that was shed on the cross of Calvary, as Ephesians chapter 1 verse 7 tells us, in whom we have redemption through his blood, the forgiveness of sins according to the riches of his grace. For by grace are we saved through faith, not by our own power, lest any man should boast. We should know it, we should recognize it, we should purpose to abide in the truth because our sins have been forgiven through our Lord and Savior Jesus Christ. For by grace are you saved through faith, and that not of yourselves. It is the gift of God, not of works, lest any man should boast. For we are his workmanship, created in Christ Jesus unto good works, which God had before ordained that we should walk in them. Now that God has created us anew in Christ Jesus, we should walk in the word of God. We should walk by faith and not by sight. We should walk in obedience to the word of God. That's why John was writing to remind them. In that first epistle of John chapter 2, verse 12, I write unto you, little children, because your sins are forgiven you for his name's sake. Remember who forgave you your sins and purpose to remain abiding in the love of God and in obedience to his commandments. And as we love the Lord our God, we should also love our neighbors as ourselves. He said, therefore, they are to be kind one to another. We should be kind one to another, tender-hearted, forgiving one another, even as God, for Christ's sake, have forgiven us. So that's why John is emphasizing this. We should remain the righteousness of God in Christ Jesus. And not only that, we should also be the light of the world. We should represent Christ in doing good works. We have not been saved by good works, but we have been saved and created in Christ Jesus to do good works. So we should continue to do good works in bringing many to the saving knowledge of the word of God. So John continued in that first epistle of John chapter 2 verse 13. He said, I write unto you fathers
because you have known him that is from the beginning. I write unto you, young men, because you have overcome the wicked one. I write unto you, little children, because you have known the Father. So John writing here is specifically going through the different levels of growth in the faith. Say, I write unto you, fathers, because you have known him. You can know the truth and draw back. So you need to continue to grow in the faith. And you, fathers, I am writing to you so that you also shall begin to bring in souls into the kingdom of God by teaching the children the truth, by teaching the young men the truth, and also being examples of the truth of the gospel. So that's why you say, I write unto you, fathers. Who are fathers? Fathers are people who have begotten children. So you must be examples to your children. You must not live your life outside the word of God. Paul writes, he said, follow me as I follow Christ. You must be examples to your children. You must continue to be examples to believers, to the young men and the little children. That's why he's writing to the fathers here. He said, I write unto you, fathers, because you have known him. You can know Christ and depart from the truth. You can know the way, the truth, and the life, and purpose to choose other ways. So I write unto you, fathers, because you have known him that is from the beginning. You know him that is from the beginning, Jesus Christ. You know him that is from the beginning, the Word of God. For in the beginning was the Word, and the Word was with God, and the Word was God. So he's emphasizing this here. He said, I write unto you, fathers, because you have known him that is from the beginning. I write unto you, young men, because you have overcome the wicked one. I write unto you, little children, because you have known the Father. So the classification basically is on spiritual maturity. On the basis of actual age, he specifically says here, that he's writing to the fathers because they have come to know who was in the beginning. That is Jesus Christ. They have come to know that in the beginning was the Word, and the Word was with God, and the Word was God. The same was in the beginning with God, and all things were made by him, and without him was not anything made that was made. In him was life, and the life was the light of men. And the scripture says in that John chapter 1 verse 14, and the Word was made flesh and dwelt amongst us, and we beheld his glory, the glory as of the only begotten of the Father, full of grace and truth. So he was writing to them, as Peter also said in his epistle, in 2 Peter chapter 1 verses 12 to 13, wherefore I will not be negligent to put you always in remembrance of these things, though you know them and be established in the present truth. So he was emphasizing to the fathers, you know him who was from the beginning, and you have been established in the present truth. There is no lie that is truth. Refuse to stray away from the truth. Continue to be examples to believers, to the young men and the little children. Refuse that anything will take you away from the truth. So as Peter wrote also, he said, yeah, I think it meet, as long as I'm in this tabernacle, to stir you up by putting you in remembrance. So John was putting them in remembrance of the truth, that they should remain in it and continue to walk accordingly, that they should not allow anything to make them deviate from the truth. That's why he said, I write unto you, fathers, because you have known him. That is from the beginning. They have come to know that they have eternal life through knowing the only true God and Jesus Christ, whom he has sent. For God so loved the world, he gave his only begotten Son, that whosoever believeth in him should not perish, but have everlasting life. So he continued, and I say, I write unto you, fathers, because you have known him that is from the beginning. I write unto you, young men,

the wicked one. And I told you, little children, because you have known the Father. He's writing to the young men, reminding them and encouraging them to continue to grow in the faith. As the scripture says in first epistle of John, chapter 4, verse 4, it says, ye of God, little children, have overcome them, because greater is he that is in you than he that is in the world. Know it. Remember this. Refuse that anything will take you away from the truth. For whatsoever is born of God overcometh the world. And this is the victory that overcometh the world, even our faith. So he was encouraging the young men, continue to overcome in every situation you find yourself. Refuse that anything will take you away from overcoming. Remain working as an overcomer. Remain working in the truth, because Christ has given you the power to overcome. And the only way you will continue to overcome is to abide in the word of God, so that the Spirit of God will continue to work in you and work through you. Because greater is he that is in you than he that is in the world. For whatsoever is born of God overcometh the world. And this is the victory that overcometh the world, even our faith. So continue to fight the good fight of faith, holding unto eternal life. For who is he that overcometh the world? But he that believeth that Jesus Christ is the Son of God. If you believe that Jesus is the Son of God and you remain abiding in the truth, you will overcome. That's what is reminding them. Know it, you have overcome the world. As long as you are abiding in the truth, you have accepted Jesus Christ as your Lord and Savior. And Jesus told us in the Gospel of John, chapter 16, verse 33, he said, these things I've spoken unto you, that in me you might have peace. In the world you shall have tribulation. But be of good cheer, I've overcome the world. As long as you are with Christ, abiding in the word of God, remaining in the joy of your salvation, you will continue to overcome the world. You will continue to overcome situations. Situations will come, but you will overcome them. That's what is encouraging you here. Remain as an overcomer. Remain abiding in the truth. Remain walking in the truth. Remain fighting the good fight of faith. Lay hold on eternal life. That's how you continue to overcome. That's why he said, I write unto you, young men, because you have overcome the wicked one. For he that is in you is greater than he that is in the world. As long as you remain abiding in the truth, you continue to be an overcomer. He continued in that first epistle of John, chapter 2, verse 30. He said, I write unto you, little children, because you have known the Father. And he's writing to the little children because they have revelation of whom God is through his son Jesus. As the scripture says in Matthew chapter 11 from verse 25. At that time Jesus answered and said, I thank thee, O Father, Lord of heaven and earth, because thou hast hid these things from the wise and prudent, has revealed them unto babes. Verse 26, even so, Father, for so it seemed good in thy sight. Verse 27, all things are delivered unto me of my Father, and no man knoweth the Son but the Father. Neither knoweth any man the Father save the Son, and he too, whomsoever the Son will reveal him. So come to Jesus as a babe, as a child. He will reveal the Father to you. So he's writing to the little children because they have revelation of whom God is through our Lord and Savior Jesus Christ. Because they didn't come to him with their righteousness, with their self-righteousness, with their worldly wisdom. They came to him ready to hear the truth. And as they heard the truth, revelation of whom God is came to them. And that's what he's saying here. Say, I write unto you, fathers, because you have known him that is from the beginning. I write unto you, young men, because you have overcome the wicked one. I write unto you, little children, because you have known the Father. May you come to the saving knowledge of the word of God as you are hearing the word of God today. That's the only

0: 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Alternatively, please telephone the office on +234 701 687 0490. I repeat that telephone number, +234 701 687 0490. Thank you so much.
1: When the roll is called from yonder, I'll be there.
2: Hallelujah. We thank God for His goodness. We thank God for His mercy. We thank God for His word that continues to speak life to us time and time again, to show us the way to profit, to take us back to the Father, to once again revive a spark that may have gone dry and bring us back to Him. Like 1 John chapter 2 verses 12, time and time again it has come. I am writing to you, little children, because your sins are forgiven you for His name's sake. Yes, it's only for His name's sake that our sins have been forgiven. We thank God that they have not been kept on record, but they have been wiped away. We have been cleansed. We have been revived. We have received a hope. The Gospel of Luke chapter 24 verses 47, it says, and that repentance and remission of sins should be preached in His name among all nations, beginning at Jerusalem. Yes, this is a message, this is a word for everyone, that repentance and remission of sins should be preached in the name of Jesus among all nations, beginning at Jerusalem, beginning at our house, beginning with our family, beginning with our friends. And it has to be preached to the uttermost parts of the earth, that people should know that Jesus Christ died for all mankind, but that He didn't remain in a dead state, but He rose again. He rose again, conquering death, giving life to all who believe. That only through Jesus, people can receive the repentance and remission of sins. Like we read, Psalms chapter 32 verse 1, blessed is he whose transgression is forgiven, whose sin is covered. Acts chapter 4 verses 12, neither is there salvation in any other, for there is none other name under heaven given among men, whereby we must be saved. And Acts chapter 13 verses 38 and 39, be it known unto you therefore, men and brethren, that through this man is preached unto you the forgiveness of sins, and by him all that believe are justified from all things from which you could not be justified by the law of Moses. And what did the law of Moses say? It's a confirmation that we have seen in Acts of the Apostles, chapter 6, verses 23. For the wages of sin is death, but the gift of God is eternal life

through Jesus Christ our Lord. Hallelujah. So great is the love, so great is the mercy, so great is the comfort of our God, that He did not let us die in sin or remain in sin, but He gave us a hope of salvation, a hope to live by sending Jesus, by giving us this gift of God, of eternal life, which comes only through Jesus Christ. That is why we should believe that it is only through Jesus Christ that we can be saved. It is only Jesus Christ who can forgive us our sins. It is only Him. It is only Him who covers our sin, who has washed away our sin. He died on the cross. He took our transgression. He was wounded, bruised for our iniquity. The chastisement was upon Him so that we may be at peace. By His stripes we are healed. We have received life through Jesus. Let us pray. Let us pray as we have just read all these verses, that people shall repent. They will come to this understanding that the remission, that the repentance of sin, however big, however great, whatever depths people may have fallen to, their sins can be forgiven. If they come to Jesus Christ, they can receive hope, a hope that shall remain. Let us pray. Heavenly Father, we thank You. We thank You, Lord, that it is not Your will that any should perish, but that all should come to the loving, saving grace and knowledge of our Lord and Savior Jesus Christ. We thank You, Lord, that the name of Jesus has been given to men, that they may call upon that name and be saved, that they who endure till the end shall be saved. We pray, Lord, stir up the hearts of people, Lord, that as this message of life is being preached, as it's going to the ends of the earth, Lord, people who hear it shall receive the forgiveness of sins through You, Lord Jesus. We pray, O Lord, Heavenly Father, that people shall not remain in their sin, but Lord, through You, all who believe shall be justified from all things. They shall come to Your knowledge, Lord. The revelation of Your word shall be made manifest to them. And they shall walk in truth, Lord. As they remain, as they abide, they shall receive the gift of eternal life that is given to them who believe. We give You thanks. We give You praise, Lord, for forgiving us our sin. Let Your name be glorified. In Jesus' name, amen. Hebrews chapter 5, verses 11 to 14. It talks about us growing in the faith, and that is something we are going to pray for, that we do not remain stagnant or we do not touch the surface. We are not surface people.

0: of God, and are become such as have need of milk and not of strong meat. For everyone that uses milk is unskilled in the word of righteousness, for he is a babe. But strong meat belongs to them that are of full age, even those who by reason of use have their senses exercised to discern both good and evil. And this is the prayer that we're going to make, that we shall never grow dull of hearing, that even if the utterings are hard, and of the many things that are being told to us, we shall not remain as babes. We shall not be children. We shall not remain as children. There will be a time where we have to be children, but we will grow to young men stage. We will grow to be fathers. We will grow to receive strong meat. We will be skillful in the word of God. We will come of age, and by reason, by the Spirit of God, we will learn to exercise to discern both good and evil. Let's open our mouths and pray. Heavenly Father, we give you thanks, we give you praise. Lord, we thank you, Lord, that you are faithful. We thank you, Lord, for you time and time again give us your word, Lord. And you continue to upgrade us. You continue to give us fresh manna. You continue to give us fresh revelation, Lord. Lord, your word says, those who hunger and thirst for righteousness, they shall be filled, Lord. We pray, Lord, let us continue to be filled as we come, as we gather, as we study, as we meditate. Lord, let us continue to receive a filling, a renewed filling, Lord, of your word, O Lord. And as we receive it, let us continue to receive life. Let us continue to see life manifested in everything that we do. Lord, we pray, Lord, let us be skillful in the word of God, Lord, continuously as we meditate, as we abide, as we walk in it, Lord. We pray for souls, Lord, that as they come, as they believe, Lord, Lord, they shall grow in the faith. They shall not make a shipwreck of it, but they shall receive with gladness this word that is coming to give them life. This word that is the truth, because your word says that the truth shall set people free. Let your name be glorified. In Jesus' name, amen. The same Hebrews chapter 10 verses 19 to 25, it says, having therefore, brethren, boldness to enter into the holiest by the blood of Jesus, by a new and living way, which he has consecrated for us through the veil, that is to say his flesh. And having a high priest over the house of God, let us draw near with a true heart, in full assurance of faith, having our hearts sprinkled from an evil conscience, and our bodies washed with pure water. Let us hold fast the profession of our faith without wavering, for he is faithful that promised. And let us consider one another to provoke unto love and good works, not forsaking the assembling of ourselves together, as the manner of some is, but exhorting one another, and so much the more as you see the day approaching. Hallelujah. Yes, the day is approaching. But what are we provoking one another to? Are we provoking people to anger, to sin, to put them down? The Bible says, provoke one another, but to love. Exhort them more, that they may grow in good works. Exhort them, provoke them in love. The Bible says we should have the boldness to enter the Holy of Holies by the blood of Jesus Christ. He shed his blood, and through that blood we have received the remission and repentance of sins. He has washed us, given us the new and living way. We are going to pray that we shall continue to walk in this way, in this living way. The Bible says that Jesus is the way, the truth and the life. No one comes to the Father except through him. It cost him his life. And he has become the high priest over the house of God. So yes, let us pray. Lord, we will continue to draw near to you, Lord. Our hearts shall continue to be true. We shall have a heart of integrity. We will have this assurance of our faith, that our hearts, our lives have been sprinkled, Lord, with your word, Lord. Your word has washed us, has made us clean, O Lord. We thank you, Lord, that as we continue to profess our faith on a daily basis, Lord, we will not doubt. We will not be shaken by every false wind of doctrine, by every word of person, Lord. We will not be moved, but we will continue to trust and obey him who is faithful, him who has called us, him who has promised. We will believe, Lord. Yes, Lord, we will continue to assemble together. We will continue to gather together. We will continue to walk together, Lord, especially as the day is approaching. Let your name be glorified in Jesus' name. Amen. And the last we saw, that we are called to be overcomers.
1: Bible says that there are some who are children, there are some who are young men, and then there are fathers. The children, they have been given the revelation. The young men, they are abiding, they are overcoming. The fathers, they have known God from the beginning. We are all called to be overcomers. 1 John chapter 5 verses 5, it says, "Who is the one who overcomes the world but he who believes that Jesus is the Son of God?" So we're going to pray that we all shall be overcomers in every situation. We shall be overcomers. Our children shall be overcomers. Everyone who calls upon the name of the Lord shall be an overcomer. If we read the book of Revelation all throughout, when the Spirit of God is speaking, it says, "He who has a ear, let him hear what the Spirit says to the churches. To him who overcomes, I will grant to him to eat of the tree of life, which is in the paradise of God." To some, he says, "I will give them to eat of the hidden manna. I will make him a white stone. A new name will I give to him. He will have authority over nations. He will be clothed in white garments. His name shall not be erased from the book of life." It's so beautiful. It goes on to say that Jesus will confess the person's name before the Father in heaven and angels. The person shall be a pillar in the temple of God. It will be granted to them to sit down on his throne as he overcame and sat with the Father on his throne. And so much more. Such a promise, such a blessing to one who overcomes. So let us pray that, God, we shall be an overcomer. Let us make this confession, this declaration that, Lord, I am an overcomer through Christ Jesus. Lord, I surrender myself to you. I give all that I am to you, knowing and believing that it is only through you that I overcome. I can overcome only through your blood, Lord Jesus, through your testimony. Lord, let me continue to walk in this. Let me continue to bring to remembrance that it is through you I can do valiantly. And Lord, every soul that calls upon your name, Lord, let them continue to enjoy this gift of salvation. Let them continue to overcome in every situation. As your word says, your grace is sufficient for us. Let your name be glorified. As this message of life has come to us, let us grow in it. Let us abide in it to your glory. In Jesus' name, amen.
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We're so happy to announce that we will be live streaming three specials every day, with the first being the Word of Wisdom, the second is the Message of Life, and the third is Revival Now. 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So we kick off with the Word of Wisdom live stream, which begins at 6:20 a.m. and that's Nigeria time. 6:20 a.m. also for Europe, certain countries in Europe. 9:20 a.m. for the UAE. 10:50 a.m. for India. 2:20 p.m. for Manila, and that's our listeners in the Philippines. 3:20 p.m. for Australia. 12:20 a.m. Eastern Standard Time for America, and 9:20 p.m. Pacific Time, America and Canada. 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
1: Today's promise is taken from the book of 1 John chapter 2, and I read from verses 28 to 29 from the New King James Version, and it says, "And now, little children, abide in him, that when he appears, we may have confidence and not be ashamed before him at his coming. If you know that he is righteous, you know that everyone who practices righteousness is born of him." Hallelujah. Come, let's worship and thank the Lord in Jesus' name. Amen.
2: Oh.

0: Hallelujah. Once again, we thank God for His word. We pray at this time as we hear His word, as we lift up our voices and present our prayers. Let our hearts and minds be open to also receive the instruction that comes in this time, the teaching, the revelation that comes in this time. As we read today's scripture, which is taken from 1 John chapter 2, verses 28 and 29. It says, "And now, little children, abide in him, that when he shall appear, we may have confidence and not be ashamed before him at his coming." Verse 29, "If you know that he is righteous, you know that everyone that doeth righteousness is born of him." Hallelujah. So there is John writing to the readers, and he's saying, "And now, little children, abide in him." The instruction is to abide. What does abiding mean? Abiding means a state of constantly being in his presence, constantly being his companion, not visiting, not coming as a guest, not only showing up in time of trouble, because that is the tendency. People, when they go through challenges, when they go through difficulties, then you'll see them coming to church, then you see them reading the word of God, then you see them to, you know, start making prayers and being spiritual. It is a tendency, and it's not a secret. Even David said, when he was afflicted, he came to learn the word of God. So that is the tendency of people when they are in trouble. It's not that God doesn't welcome you. God says he is an ever-present help in time of need. God is always there for you. But what is the expectation that God has from us? He does not want us to be visitors and guests. And this is for our own good. God wants us to constantly abide in him, to constantly be with him. Even when you're not in trouble, spend time with God. Remain in the presence of God. Remain in the word of God. Continue doing the will of God. Continue to walk in obedience to his word, to his instructions. Why? Because it is for your own good. The Bible says, in his presence is fullness of joy, and his right hand are pleasures forevermore. So it's for our own good that we abide in the presence of God. Jesus said in John chapter 15 verse 4, this is Jesus' words. He says, "Abide in me and I in you. As the branch cannot bear fruit of itself except it abide in the vine, no more can you except you abide in me." So for you to be fruitful, it is good that you should abide in the word of God, in Jesus Christ, in his will. It is for your own good. If you want fruit from your life, if you want to be fruitful, if you want to flourish, if you want to do well, if you want to build your life on a strong foundation of the word of God, if you want to live a life that is pleasing in the sight of God, it says you have to abide in Jesus Christ. Without me, you cannot do anything. You cannot bring forth any fruit. So we made this prayer for ourselves. Lord, help me to abide in you. Help my family to abide in you. Help my children to abide in you. May we continue to live according to your will in your word. Let's pray. Gracious Heavenly Father, Lord, I thank you, Father God, for the instruction, Lord. It is for our own good, Heavenly Father. Lord, I pray we shall continue to abide in you, Lord. We shall not be visitors, Lord. We shall not come only in the time of trouble, Lord. Although your word tells us you are always available for us, Lord. But let us not be people who will come only in the time of trouble, and then when it's solved, we go away, Lord. But help us, Lord, to abide in you. Help us, Lord, to be in your presence, not because we need, not let it not be a transactional relationship, Lord, but let it be a relationship, Father God, that we enjoy as children and parents, Lord. Lord, let it be because of the love that you have for us, Lord, that we shall continue to abide in love with you, Heavenly Father. We bless your name, we glorify your name, Lord. We ask this prayer in Jesus' name. Amen. Amen. It says, "And now, little children, abide in him, that when he shall appear, you may have confidence and not be ashamed before him at his coming." Hallelujah. So it also shows, you know, there are people who are refusing, who are rejecting, who are rebelling against Christ, who are mocking his word, who are making fun of his doctrines, of his church, of his people. all things will be sorted out at the coming of Jesus Christ. That is our confidence. That is your and my confidence as a believer, that when Christ comes, he will justify his own. And you know, that time will be a time where the truth will be revealed and the difference will be made. What is John saying? It says, you should continue to abide in him. You should continue to live a life where you will have confidence, where you know, Lord, I have done everything within my will, within my power. I have done my best to live a life that is pleasing in your sight, so that when he appears, we will be confident. We will not be ashamed. You know, the Bible says, the righteous, they are bold as a lion. When you know you've done everything right, when you know you've done everything according to the will of God, you don't need to be afraid anymore. You don't need to be ashamed anymore. You don't need to be double-minded, or you don't need to be confused. If you read Nehemiah chapter 13, you look at his prayer. He constantly makes the statement. He says, remember me, God. Remember me, God. Remember me for this. Remember me for this. And in the end, last verse of the chapter, he says, and for the wood offering at times appointed, and for the first fruits, remember me, O my God, for good. Which means he led a life where he could confidently come before God and say, Lord, remember me. I have done everything in my power to please you. I have done everything I could to live the right life in front of you, to be pleasing in your sight. And on the contrary, if you look at Adam and Eve, when they sinned, what does the Bible say? They hid before God. And Adam said, Lord, I was ashamed. You were afraid. You were ashamed. Why? Because you know you did something wrong. You know you went against the word of God. So we need to make a choice on this earth while we are living. What kind of life are you living? Are you living a life that you will have to be ashamed of later? Or are you living a life which breathes confidence, which gives you confidence? It is a church that is constantly saying, Lord, come. We are ready. I am ready. I am confident that when Christ will appear, it will be a glorious day for me. Let's open our mouths and pray for ourselves, for our families, for our churches, that our lives will bring confidence. We will not need to be ashamed, because I'm living my life with a mindset of when Christ will come, I should be able to stand before him in confidence and say, Lord, I have lived according to your word. I have done the best I could for you. Let's pray. Gracious Heavenly Father, Lord, I bless your name. I glorify your name. Lord, we pray, Father God, we shall continue to abide in you, Lord, so that when Christ appears, Heavenly Father, we will not be ashamed, Lord. We will not be afraid, Lord, but we will have confidence, Lord, knowing, Father God, we'll hold fast to our confidence to the end, Lord. We'll hold fast to our faith in Christ to the end, Heavenly Father. Lord, we pray none of us shall go astray. None of us shall backslide, Heavenly Father. None of us shall give into the ways of the world, Lord, into the lusts of this world, Heavenly Father, so that we will not need to be ashamed when Christ appears, Lord. I bless your name, Lord. I glorify your name. I thank you, Lord, for your word. We give you glory and honor and praise. We ask this prayer in Jesus' name. Amen. Amen. Verse 29 continues. It says, if you know that he is righteous, you know that everyone that doeth righteousness is born of him. Hallelujah. It says, the son will follow the father. A true son will follow what he sees in the father. Matthew chapter 5 verse 44, you see Jesus speaking. He says, but I say unto you, love your enemies, bless them that curse you, do good to them that hate you, and pray for them which despitefully use you and persecute you. Now verse 45, that you may be the children of your father which is in heaven. For he maketh his sun to shine, to rise on the evil and on the good, and sendeth rain on the just and on the unjust. So Jesus is saying, what behavior does he expect from you? The same behavior the Father shows. Father is good to the just and the unjust. He still gives the just and the unjust both the same blessings of the sun and the rain and the breath of life. It says, you also don't discriminate. Continue to be good so that he will show that you may be the children of your Father in heaven. How you live your life shows who you represent, shows who your Father is, shows your upbringing. Matthew 5:48 says, be ye therefore perfect, even as your Father which is in heaven is perfect. So we need to represent God through our life. We need to not just superficial proclamations, I am a Christian, But what is your life saying? Is your life reflecting the nature of God? Is your life reflecting the love of God? Is your life reflecting the attributes of God, the teachings of God? If you read John 8, you will see Jesus saying, you are of your father, the devil, because you are doing his lust. Even in the natural, you know, when children misbehave, especially when we were young, in our school, if you would misbehave, the teacher will ask, you know, first thing, is this what you've been taught at home? Is this what you've been taught by your parents? So, how are you reflecting who your father is? You have to do it through your life. Let's open our mouths and pray. May our lives continue to show that we are the children of our Father in heaven. If you know that he is righteous, you know that everyone that does righteousness is born of him. You show the attributes of God. Let's open our mouths and pray. Gracious Heavenly Father, Lord, I pray for myself. I pray for my family. I pray for our church, Lord. I pray for every believer, every child of yours, Lord. Through our lives, Lord, we shall continue to represent you well, Lord. We will show that you are our Father, Lord. You are righteous, Lord, because we shall continue to live in that righteousness, Lord. We shall continue to show that righteousness from our lives, Lord. Lord, we pray, Father God, we shall not misrepresent you, Lord. We shall continue to be good ambassadors of Jesus Christ, Lord. We shall never bring disrepute or dishonor to the name of Jesus Christ, Heavenly Father. Lord, we pray, Father God, we shall not be hypocritical, Lord. We shall not say something and do something else, Lord. But as we preach, as we minister, Lord, so shall we also live our lives, Heavenly Father, that your name shall be glorified, Lord. People shall see our good works and glorify you in heaven, Heavenly Father. We bless your name, we glorify your name, Lord. We ask this prayer in Jesus' name. Amen. Amen.
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2: The word of wisdom today is taken from Proverbs chapter 12, verse 25. Heaviness in the heart of man maketh it stoop, but a good word maketh it glad. A miserable state, a sad condition will weigh down a man. A man will be weighed down with grief because of his state, but a good word maketh it glad. And that's why Jesus came, to deliver us from depression. I encourage you to come into salvation, come to accept what Jesus Christ did for you on the cross of Calvary. For he was despised, he was rejected of men, a man of sorrows, acquainted with grief. He was despised and we esteemed him not. But he has borne our griefs and carried our sorrows. He was smitten of God and afflicted. He was wounded for our transgressions. He was bruised for iniquities. The chastisement of our peace was upon him. And with his stripes we are healed. Come to the saving knowledge of the word of God, so that you will come out of heaviness. You will come out of depression. Don't allow grief to weigh you down. Cast it upon Jesus. That's why the scripture tells us in Matthew chapter 11, verse 28. Come unto me, all ye that labor and are heavy laden, and I give you rest. Verse 29, take my yoke upon you and learn of me, for meek and lowly heart, and ye shall find rest unto your souls. For my yoke is easy and my burden is light. So come to the saving knowledge of the word of God. Receive the implanted word that is able to save your soul. That's where you can have peace. The Lord desires that you have peace, that you operate in peace. Matthew 11, verse 28 says, come unto me, all ye that labor and are heavy laden, and I give you rest. Verse 29, take my yoke upon you and learn of me, for meek and lowly in heart, I shall find rest unto your souls. Verse 30, for my yoke is easy and my burden is light. The yoke of our Lord Jesus Christ is the yoke of the word of God. Come and receive what the word of God did for you. For the word put on flesh and dwelt amongst us, and we beheld the glory of the only begotten of the Father, full of grace and truth. For Christ went to the cross, shed his blood for the remission of our sins. Don't carry that yoke. Don't carry that burden. Cast it upon the Lord. For heaviness in the heart of man maketh it stoop. Don't remain in that place of depression. This is a good word you are receiving today. Jesus has delivered you from depression. He sent his word. He delivers you from every destruction, and he has healed you. So the word is coming across your way today. Come and abide in the truth, for he has set you free. And whosoever the Son has set free is free indeed. He has set you free from that burden. For by the reason of the anointing, every yoke is destroyed and every body is lifted off your shoulders. Come and take the yoke of obedience, the yoke of the word of God. Come and have the mind of Christ, who humbled himself and died the worst kind of death on the cross for our sake. So purpose as you come in to work out your salvation with fear and trembling. Refuse that heaviness will remain in you. Refuse to carry that heavy burden, that heavy load. Lay it upon the feet of Jesus. Come and receive the joy of salvation and remain in the place of salvation. That's what the Lord wants for you. That's what he desires for you. Come, let the joy of the Lord be your strength. Proverbs 15 verse 30 says, a merry heart maketh a cheerful countenance, but by sorrow of the heart the spirit is broken. Come out of that sorrow of the heart, for Jesus has taken up the sorrow for us. He has turned our mourning into rejoicing. Don't remain in the sorrow of heart. For the days of the afflicted are evil, but he that is of a merry heart hath a continual feast. Come into this kingdom that is righteousness, peace, and joy in the Holy Ghost. Don't remain in the place of affliction. for he was afflicted for us. Learn this truth and come and abide in it, so that you'll be able to come out of this state of depression. The scripture says in Proverbs 15 verse 23, a man had joy by the answer of his mouth, and a word spoken in due season, how good is it? This is a word of wisdom for you today. I don't know what your state of mind is. For heaviness in the heart of man maketh it stoop. Don't remain in that state of heaviness. Don't allow grief or sadness to weigh you down. Refuse to remain in that miserable situation. Come into the joy of the Lord and abide in the joy of the Lord. The scripture says in Proverbs 17, 22, a merry heart doeth good like a medicine, but a broken spirit dryeth the bones. So remain in a merry heart. Don't allow brokenness, don't allow heaviness to dry you out. For a broken spirit dryeth the bones. Let your spirit come alive through the Spirit of God and enjoy what God has provided. For he has provided all things that pertain to life and godliness through the knowledge of him who has called us out of darkness into his marvelous light. Come, all ye that labor and are heavy laden, and he'll give you rest. It's a call. It's a call to come into the joy of the Lord. It's a call to come into this kingdom of peace, this kingdom of righteousness, this kingdom of joy. Don't neglect this call. It's a call to bring you out of depression, to bring you out of the pit wherein there is no water. For heaviness in the heart of man maketh it stoop, but a good word maketh it glad. So you are receiving comfort today from the word of God. Don't neglect it. So arise in the spirit and accept what Jesus Christ did for you on the cross of Calvary. For the spirit of a man will sustain his infirmity, but a wounded spirit who can bear? So don't remain in that woundedness of your spirit. Arise and come out of that pit where there is no water. Arise from that fallen state. Arise from that place the enemy wants to keep you. Call your soul to order. Learn to always encourage yourself and learn to edify one another. Speak words of comfort always. Let the words of your mouth and let the meditations of your heart be acceptable unto the Lord. Don't allow anything to sow seeds of discouragement in you. Call your soul to order. As Psalm 42 verse 5 says, why art thou cast down, O my soul? And why art thou disquieted in me? Hope thou in God, for I shall yet praise him for the help of his countenance. Learn to do this always whenever the enemy wants to bring depression. Say it loud and clear. Why art thou cast down, O my soul? And why art thou disquieted within me? Hope thou in God, for I shall yet praise him, who is the head of my countenance and my God. So make up your mind that you have a merry heart. For a merry heart doeth well like medicine. Make up your mind that this situation will also come to pass. And that you yet praise God. That you comfort with a testimony to glorify the holy name of the Lord. For heaviness in the heart of man maketh it stoop. But a good word maketh it glad. Always learn to speak rightly. Speak good words to yourself and to others. Encourage others. And edify others. Learn to speak to yourselves in psalms and spiritual songs. And also speak to others. Let praise not depart from your heart. That's how you will not operate in heaviness of heart. Isaiah chapter 35 verse 3 says, strengthen ye the weak hands and confirm the feeble knees. Verse 4, say to them that are of a fearful heart, be strong, fear not. Behold, your God will come with vengeance, even God with a recompense. He will come and save you. So learn to encourage one another. Learn to build one another with the comfort you have received. Learn to comfort one another. Sing praises unto the Lord. Glorify the holy name of the Lord. As 2 Corinthians chapter 1 from verse 3 says, blessed be God, even the Father of our Lord Jesus Christ, the Father of mercies and the God of all comfort. Verse 4, who comforted us in all our tribulation, that we may be able to comfort them which are in any trouble. By the comfort wherewith we ourselves are comforted of God, learn to be full of thanksgiving. Learn to bless the holy name of the Lord always. And learn to thank God for the things he has done for you. And be expectant of things he will yet do. That's how you will not operate in heaviness of heart. For heaviness in the heart of man maketh it stoop, but a good word maketh it glad. Learn to speak right, good words, words of encouragement. Be glad always. In everything, give thanks unto the Lord, for that is the will of God concerning you. And as you do this, remain blessed, and you discover you will not be operating in the heaviness of heart. In Jesus' name, amen.
3: 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The revival we need is returning to the true God, raising teaching priests, restoring the truth.

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This is the time we must walk by the Holy Spirit. The time for the revival of our soul is now. So, where are you?

0: 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Lord, we give you all the glory. Praise shall never cease in our mouths, my Father, Lord. Lord, we give you all the glory, Lord. Lord, we thank you, Father, for you continue to bless us, Lord. You continue to keep us, Lord. Lord, we thank you for your eyes are upon us, my Father, Lord. Lord, we thank you for you continue to make a way of escape for us, Lord. You continue to show us, Lord, the paths of life, my Father, Lord. Lord, you continue to lead us in your truth, Lord. We thank you, Father. Lord, we thank you, Father, for we are blessed when we go out, my Father. When we come in, my Father, we are blessed. And it's all because of you, Father, Lord. Your great mercy, your loving kindness, my Father, Lord. Lord, we thank you, Father. All we have to say is, Lord, thank you, Abba, Father. Lord, we give you all the glory, the honor, Lord. We exalt you, my Father, as we have come, my Father. Lord, we thank you, Jesus, for all that you do for us, Lord. Lord, we thank you, Father, for you help us, Lord, to abide in you, my Father, Lord. And you continue to abide in us, my Father, God. Lord, we thank you, Father, for we shall continue to bear fruit, my Father. Fruit that is worthy of your name, Father, Lord. We thank you and praise you, Lord. In Jesus' name we have prayed. Amen. Amen. Let's open to Psalm 62 from verse 1. Psalm 62 from verse 1. It says, truly my soul waiteth upon God. From him cometh my salvation. He only is my rock and my salvation. He is my defense. I shall not be greatly moved. Amen. So the psalmist is writing this in a time of trouble. Amen. But he does not mention his trouble. Amen. He's focusing on God. Amen. He's shifting his focus on the Most High. He says, my soul waiteth upon God. Amen. From him cometh my salvation. So our salvation, our help comes from the Lord. Amen. And in Exodus 14, let's look, quickly look at Exodus 14. Exodus 14 from verse 13 says, and Moses said unto the people, fear ye not, stand still and see the salvation of the Lord, which he will show you today. For the Egyptians whom you have seen today, you shall see them again no more. 14 says, the Lord shall fight for you and you shall hold your peace. Amen. You know, in that situation, in that crisis, amen. You know, if you despair, amen, you will not be able to stand. Amen. If you fear, you will retreat, amen, into the hand of the enemy. Amen. And if you are impatient, you know, you'll take things into your own hands. Amen. But, and if you are presumptuous, you'll jump into that Red Sea when it's not yet parted. Amen. But you have to hold your peace. You have to wait for the Lord. Amen. Moses didn't know what God was going to do. Amen. In that situation, but he knew that God would do something. Amen. In that difficulty. So he knew that the salvation of the Lord would come through. Amen. So I don't know what situation you are in, but present it before the Lord and say, Lord, give me patience to wait for you. Help me to stand still in the face of this difficulty. Let me not run helter-skelter. Let me put my focus on you. Let's pray. Father God, we thank you, Father Lord. Lord, we give you all the glory, my Father Lord. Lord, we know that we shall see your salvation, my Father, in this situation, whatever it is that we are going through, my Father Lord. Lord, help us to wait patiently, my Father. Lord, let us not run ahead of you, my Father God. Lord, let us not retreat in fear, my Father God. Lord, let us not be cast down, for we need to stand, my Father, and we shall stand on your sure promises, my Father, waiting for your perfect time, my Father Lord. Lord, we shall not, my Father, be presumptuous, my Father, and jump into our own ways, my Father God. But Lord, we shall wait on you, my Father God. Lord, our soul, Lord, it shall wait on you, Father God. We thank you, Father, for we shall not be moved, my Father, in that situation, in that circumstance, whatever it is, my Father. Lord, help us, Lord. Strengthen us today, my Father, Lord. Give us an answer of peace, Lord, as we have come into your presence, Lord. We thank you and praise you, Father. In Jesus' name, we have prayed. Amen. And let's go back to that Psalm 62 as we continue reading from verse 5. Psalm 62, verse 5, it says, is my soul only upon God for my expectation. He's my defense. I shall not be moved. Amen. Now you can see he's more confident. Amen. You know, in verse 2, he says, I shall not be greatly moved. Amen. But now he says, I shall not be moved. Amen. Hallelujah. So you have come here. You shall go back more confident. Amen. As the word of God comes. Amen. You shall be settled in your spirit. Amen. You shall know that the Lord shall come through for you in that situation. Amen. Hallelujah. And in Proverbs 23, verse 17. Let's look at Proverbs 23, verse 17. It says, let not thine heart envy sinners, but be thou in the fear of the Lord all day long. Amen. 18 says, for surely there is an end. Surely there is an end. And your expectation shall not be cut off. Amen. Hallelujah. Whatever you are expecting, according to the will of the Lord, it shall surely come to pass in your life. Amen. Hallelujah. And it says, let not thine heart envy sinners, you know, so don't look at situations of people, amen, but be in the fear of the Lord all day long, amen, and your expectation shall surely come to pass. So let's pray. Let's thank the Lord. Father God, we thank you, Lord, Lord, our expectation is in you, my Father God. Lord, our hope is in you, my Father, Lord. Lord, you are our defense. You are our shield, my Father. You are that immovable rock, my Father, upon which our foundation is built, my Father, Lord. Lord, we know that we shall not be carried away by any storm, my Father, Lord. Lord, we shall stand still and see the salvation of the Lord, my Father. Lord, these Egyptians, the situations that we see today, Lord, we shall see them again, no more, my Father, Lord, as we have put our trust in you, my Father, Lord. Lord, we thank you, Father. Lord, we shall not look at situation, circumstances, people, Lord. Lord, but we shall remain in the fear of the Lord all day long, Father, Lord. Help us, my Father. The fear of the Lord shall not depart from us, my Father. But it shall give us understanding, my Father. It shall give us wisdom, my Father. It shall show us, Lord, the way to go to profit, Lord. We thank you and praise you, Father. In Jesus' name we have prayed. Amen. And let's look at Psalm 62. Let's go back to 62. From verse 8, it says, trust in him at all times, ye people. Pour out your heart before him. God is the refuge for us. Amen. And verse 11 says, God has spoken once, twice have I heard this, that power belongs unto God. Verse 12 says, also unto thee, O Lord, belongeth mercy, for thou renderest to every man according to his work. Amen. So may we continue to pour out our petitions before the Lord. Amen. He is our help. He's our confidence. Amen. And you know, power belongs to God. Amen. All power is in his hands. It says mercy also is with the Lord. Amen. We shall continue to find mercy. Amen. We shall continue to see goodness of the Lord in our lives. We shall see his mercy in our lives. Amen. And it says, thou renderest to every man according to his work. Amen. Maybe people despise your goodness. Amen. But God has a record, amen, of the good works, amen. Even if man does not see it, God sees it, amen. And he is a rewarder of those who diligently seek him, amen. So there is a reward awaiting you as you remain as the child of God, as you continue in the fear of the Lord. There is a reward, amen. So let us pray that we shall continue to walk in the power of God, in the might of God, amen. We shall not walk in our own strength. Let's pray. Father God, we thank you, Father, Lord. Lord, we have come, my Father, that we may be strengthened today, my Father, by your word, Lord, by the word of truth, my Father, that is going to come from the throne room of the Most High, my Father, Lord. Lord, we shall receive strength, my Father. We shall receive confidence, Lord. We shall receive the boldness, my Father, to face the situations, my Father, Lord. For we know that the end shall be victorious, my Father, Lord. Our expectation shall not be cut off, Father, Lord. Lord, we know that all power belongs to you, my Father, Lord. Lord, and we know that you are our merciful God, and we shall continue to find mercy, my Father. We shall continue to find your goodness, Lord, in every area of our lives, my Father, Lord. And Lord, we know that every reward, every good and perfect gift comes from you, my Father, Lord. And you are a rewarder of those who diligently seek you, my Father, Lord. Lord, we shall continue to seek you, my Father, all the days of our lives, Lord. We thank you and praise you, Father. In Jesus' name we have prayed. Amen.
1: We continue our message today from 1st Epistle of John chapter 2, verse 28. And now, little children, abide in him, that when he shall appear, we may have confidence and not be ashamed before him at his coming. So John continued his admonition and advice to the children he raised up in the fear of the Lord, the people that through the power of the Holy Spirit, our Lord and Savior made him to be overseer over them. So that's why he's referring to them here as little children, not that they are little in age or in size, but little in faith as new believers. So he's encouraging them. He said, now little children, abide in him. Simply put, abide in the word of God. For Jesus is the word of God. The Bible says, the world put on flesh and came and dwelt amongst us, so we behold the glory of the only begotten of the Father, full of grace and truth. For the Lord came through Moses, but grace and truth came through Jesus Christ. So abide in the word of God. Abide in the truth. As you have received him, as you have received the anointing through him, remain abiding in him. Then when he shall appear, we may have confidence and not be ashamed before him at his coming. So he was reminding them that our Lord and Savior Jesus Christ is coming again. He came as a lamb that takes away the sins of the world. But he is coming as the lion of the tribe of Judah. He is coming as a conquering king. So the essence to abide, the importance of abiding in the word of God and doing the will of God and the word of God is that we may have confidence and not be ashamed before him at his coming. So it's important for you to abide in the truth, abide in the word of God. As the scripture says in 1st Epistle of John chapter 3 verse 2, Beloved, now are we the sons of God, and do not yet appear what we shall be. But we know that when he shall appear, we shall be like him, for we shall see him as he is. Verse 3, and every man that had this hope in him purifieth himself, even as he is pure. So it's encouraging us to abide in the word of God, abide in him, and to walk out our salvation with fear and trembling, because Christ is coming again. He's coming with judgment. He's coming to receive those who have purposed to walk in him and walk in the truth. So walk at your salvation with fear and trembling so that you can escape from the wrath to come. And that's why the scripture encourages us in Colossians chapter 3 from verse 1. He says, if you then be risen with Christ, seek those things which are above, where Christ seated on the right hand of God. Verse 2, set your affection on things above, not on things on the earth. For ye are dead and your life is hid with Christ in God. Verse 4, when Christ, who is our life, shall appear, then shall ye also appear with him in glory. So it's important you should prepare yourself for the second coming of our Lord and Savior Jesus Christ, so that when he will appear, we will appear in glory with him. For what will it profit a man if he gains the whole world and loses his own soul? What will a man give in exchange for his soul? Nothing. So it's important for you to continue to present your bodies a living sacrifice, holy, acceptable unto the Lord, which is a reasonable service. Refuse to conform to this world, but rather yield yourself, that you may renew your mind, so that you prove what is that acceptable, good, and perfect will of God for your life. So refuse that anything will take you away from the truth. Be an instrument of righteousness in all you are doing. Don't allow anybody to take you away from serving the Lord in spirit and in truth. And that's why you must continue to fight a good fight of faith, laying hold on eternal life, whereunto you have been called and have professed a good profession before many witnesses. Keep professing a good profession before many witnesses. Refuse that anything will take you away from the truth. Remain abiding in the truth and continue to walk in the truth, because Christ is coming again. And that's the emphasis of John here. He started first by saying, do not allow anybody to derail you into error, because you have the anointing which is abiding in you, and you need not any man to teach you. But that anointing teacheth you all things, and the anointing is truth. So he continues, he says, and now, little children, abide in him. Abide in the word of God, that when he shall appear, we may have confidence and not be ashamed before him at his coming. So he is desirous, as I'm desirous for everyone hearing the word of God today in my mouth. I don't desire that after you have heard this truth, that you go back into error. After you have heard this truth, you end up in hellfire. That's not my desire for you. My desire for you is that when he shall appear, we may have confidence and not be ashamed before him at his coming. So prepare yourself so that by the time he will come, you have confidence. Because whether he will come, he will certainly come. And that's why the scripture tells us in Titus chapter 2 from verse 11, it says, for the grace of God that bringeth salvation hath appeared to all men. Verse 12, teaching us that denying ungodliness and worldly lust, we should live soberly, righteously, and godly in this present world. Verse 13, looking for

0: thank you, Father God, for giving us wisdom, Father God, for giving us understanding every time we hear your word, Father God. Lord, we pray that we shall be able to run with your word, Father God. Even as we hear it, Lord, help us to put it into practice in our lives, Father. We thank you. We praise you, Lord. In Jesus' name we pray. Amen. Let's open to Exodus chapter 11. And we'll read from verse 1. Exodus 11 from verse 1. Exodus 11 from verse 1. It says, "And the Lord said unto Moses, Yet will I bring one plague more upon Pharaoh and upon Egypt. Afterwards he will let you go hence. When he shall let you go, he shall surely thrust you out hence altogether." So God promises deliverance for people of Israel from the hands of the Egyptian masters. You know, so God had already raised Moses to deliver them, and you know, it was also told to them that they would be set free. So you can see here, God says, you know, despite Pharaoh's resistance, you know, God says, when he shall let you go, he shall surely thrust you out hence altogether. So you know, when God decides that that we need to be delivered, that we need to be set free, you know, there's no one who can stop it. And nobody, you know, situations may say otherwise, you know, people may say otherwise, it doesn't matter. What God has purposed will come to pass. Amen. So we're going to pray that the Lord shall continue to deliver us, you know, from everything that is trying to hold us back from entering into that which he has purposed for us, from the enlargement that he has promised us. May the Lord deliver us. What he has purposed, what he has said will come to pass in our employments, in our businesses. You know, we shall not be limited spiritually, financially, or emotionally, or in any other way. What God has purposed will come to pass. Let's pray. Father God, we thank you, Father. Lord, for what you have said, Lord, will surely come to pass, my Father God. Lord, it doesn't matter how long it takes, my Father, but we know, Lord, that what you have said, my Father, will be made manifest in our lives, in our situation, our circumstances. Lord, we pray that nothing shall hold us back, Father God, from advancing, from entering into that enlargement that you promised us, my Father God. Lord, we pray that you shall cause everything that is holding us to let go, my Father God. Lord, for at the mention of your name, my Father, every knee shall bow, my Father, every tongue shall confess that you are Lord, Father. Lord, we bind and cast out every device of the enemy, my Father, every wicked plan of the enemy that is trying to keep us, my Father, from advancing, Father God. Lord, we bind it and cast out in Jesus' name, Father God. Lord, we shall continue to make progress. We shall continue to have good success, Father, according to your word, Father. We thank you. We praise you, Lord. In Jesus' name we pray. Amen. We're reading from Exodus 11. Let's look at verse 2. "Speak now in the ears of the people, and let every man borrow of his neighbor and every woman of her neighbor jewels of silver and jewels of gold." Verse 3. "And the Lord gave the people favor in the sight of the Egyptians." So you can see here, you know, God granted them favor. They were slaves in Egypt and the Lord was bringing them out. And he told them to go and ask their Egyptian masters, their neighbors, and God granted them favor so that, you know, they willingly gave them. So we're going to pray, you know, it's the favor of God that makes a difference. You know, it doesn't matter, you know, what you have or what you don't have in terms of connections, contacts, your influence. But it's God who ultimately makes the difference. You know, these people consider them as their enemies, their slaves, you know, and there was no way that they would give them all these things, you know, but it is God who worked in their hearts. So we're going to pray that, you know, God shall continue to grant us favor in our workplaces, in our businesses, in this land. You know, and as we continue to seek God's favor, you know, God shall also grant us favor with people. Amen. Let's pray. Father God, we thank you, Father God. Lord, we submit ourselves into your mighty hands, my Father God. Lord, we pray that we shall continue to find favor, Lord, wherever we go, Father God, in our workplaces, in our businesses, in this land. Lord, our children shall find favor, Lord, in their respective educational institutions, Father God, with their professors, with their teachers, Father God. Lord, we shall continue to find favor, Lord, wherever we go, Father God, because, Lord, you are with us, Father God. And, Lord, let us continue to seek your favor, Lord. Let us continue to please you, Father God. And, Lord, let us not please even ourselves, Father. Lord, we pray, Lord, that we shall continue to have room, my Father, in this land to grow, my Father, to advance, Lord, to progress, Father. We thank you. We praise you, Lord. In Jesus' name we pray. Amen. And that verse 3, latter part says, "Moreover, the man Moses was very great in the land of Egypt, in the sight of Pharaoh's servants and in the sight of the people." So, you know, we know that Moses left Egypt as a wanted man, you know, but he comes back and it says, you know, now he was considered to be a great man. So what made him great? It is God who has made him great. You know, his relationship with God has brought that greatness into his life. You know, and what was special about Moses' relationship with God? You know, he walked in fellowship with God. You know, he was obedient to God. It was not an easy thing to go and stand before Pharaoh, you know, and to say the things that he had to say. But, you know, he obeyed God, he trusted God. And, you know, he was also humble, you know, when God thrust this responsibility upon him, you know, he was not very confident. He was not sure that he could fulfill it, you know. So it was he operated in humility, you know, and that is what made him great. Solomon knew this, you know. He said, riches and honor come of thee, you know. So riches, honor, everything comes from the Lord. And that's what the word of God says, humble yourself under the mighty hands of the Lord, and he shall exalt you in due time. Amen. So we're going to pray that we shall continue to, you know, humble ourselves under his mighty hands, you know, and he shall exalt us. He shall bring about greatness, you know, and the greatness is knowing him, you know, and being with him and walking with him, you know. And as you associate yourself with God, you know, who's the epitome of greatness and glory, it will rub off on you, because God knows how to exalt you. God knows how to show you forth before everybody else. Amen. So let's pray that we shall continue to, you know, walk with God, and he shall, you know, show the difference in our lives. Father God, we thank you, Father God, for you are good Lord, and you are a loving Father, Father Lord. And we thank you, Father, for you have given us a great heritage, my Father God. Lord, we have been made joint heirs with Jesus Christ, Father God. We thank you, Father, for this great position that you granted to us, Father God. Lord, we know, Lord, that you did not spare Jesus Christ, and with him also you shall give us all things, my Father God. Lord, we pray, Father God, that we shall continue to walk in fellowship with you, Lord, all the days of our lives, Father God. Lord, we shall choose to please you, Father. We shall seek you first and your kingdom and its righteousness, my Father God. Lord, we shall not seek what we want to do, my Father God. We shall not walk in our own understanding, in our own wisdom, Father God. Lord, help us, Father, to operate in humility at all times, my Father, for you are the one who exalts, my Father. You are the one who puts down, my Father. Promotion does not come from the east, nor from the west, nor from the south, but God is the judge. He putteth down one, sets up another, Father God. Lord, you know how to promote us, Father. You know how to enlarge us, Lord, in our workplaces, in our businesses, Lord, in this land, Father. Lord, we pray that we shall continue to walk, my Father, in the good success and prosperity that you have promised those who are obedient to your word, Father, Lord. Lord, we shall continue to be willing and obedient, and we shall eat food in the land, Lord. We thank you. We praise you, Lord. In Jesus' name we pray. Amen. And let's look at verse 7. It says, but against any of the children of Israel shall not a dog move his tongue, against man or beast, that ye may know how that the Lord that put a difference between the Egyptians and Israel. Amen. So Moses speaks to Pharaoh, and he says, because you are reluctant to let the people of God go, you know, this is the other judgment that is coming. You know, all the firstborn in Egypt shall die, you know, because of the hardness of your heart, you know, and you shall see that he is God. And then he also says, against any of the children of Israel shall not a dog move his tongue, you know, so that the Lord may put a difference between the Egyptians and Israel. You know, so the Lord always makes a difference between his people and the people in the world, you know. So we are going to pray that, you know, this difference shall continue to be made manifest in our lives. You know, we can choose to integrate ourselves with the world, you know. So it is a choice that we also need to make, because God has separated us. He has called us out from darkness into his, you know, marvelous light, you know, into this wonderful relationship with him. And he expects us to be that chosen generation, separated unto him. And we shall not go and join ourselves with the world. The word of God says you are in this world, but you are not of this world. Amen. So we're going to pray that we shall remain separated unto God, you know, and may the Lord continue to show forth his glory, his power in our lives, in our situations. Father God, we thank you, Father God, for calling us out from the world, out of the darkness, Father God. And Lord, you have brought us, my Father, into your glorious light, Father God. Lord, we pray that we shall remain separated unto you, Lord, serving you in spirit and in truth, Father God. Lord, let us not choose, my Father, to be part of the world, my Father, to integrate ourselves into the world and its ways, my Father God. Lord, let us continue to remain separated unto you, a chosen generation, a royal priesthood, a holy nation, a peculiar people, my Father. Lord, we shall not make ourselves common, my Father, but Lord, we shall continue to remain serving you in spirit and in truth, Father God. And Lord, we pray that you shall continue to make a difference between us and the people in this world, my Father, Lord. Lord, we shall not fear the fear of this world, my Father God. But Lord, we shall continue to put our trust in you, Father God. And Lord, let your glory be made manifest in our lives and our situation. Lord, we pray that you shall continue to make a table for us in the presence of our enemies, Lord. We thank you. We praise you, Lord. In Jesus' name we pray. Amen. And verse 7 again says, you know, the first part says, but against any of the children of Israel shall not a dog move his tongue. Amen. Against man or beast. So that talks about God's protection. You know, he's kept them protected. No, nobody can touch anyone who's in God's hand. Amen. We are the apple of his eye, you know, and nobody can touch us, you know, as long as God is with us. Amen. So we're going to pray that we shall continue to remain within the hedge. We shall not break the hedge. We shall not choose to step out of this divine protection. You know, we are protected, so we do not understand how God is saving us, keeping us, and preserving us. You know, despite everything that is happening, you know, he gives us peace. He protects us wherever we are. Amen. So let's just thank God for his divine protection. We shall not take it for granted. And we shall not step out of this great protection, this great love of God. Amen. Let's pray. Father God, we thank you, Father God, for keeping us, protecting us in this land, my Father God, even in the midst of everything that's happening, my Father. Lord, you have kept this land. You have kept us, my Father. We are enjoying, my Father, the safety and security that is in your presence, Father God. Lord, you are the only one who can keep us, my Father. And we thank you, Father God, for this divine protection, Father God. We are blessed going out, Lord. We are blessed coming in, my Father God. And Lord, you continue to keep our children and protect them, my Father, Lord. You continue to keep everything that we have protected and safe, Father God. Lord, we thank you. We appreciate you, Lord. Lord, we shall not choose to go outside of your protection, Father God. Lord, we pray for this land, this region, my Father. Lord, we pray that there shall be peace, my Father, in this region, my Father God. Lord, there shall be stability and quietness, my Father God. And Lord, so that we may also have peace, Lord, in the peace that is in the land, Father God. We thank you. We praise you, Lord. In Jesus' name we pray. Amen. And let's look at verse 9. It says, and the Lord said unto Moses, Pharaoh shall not hearken unto you, that my wonders may be multiplied in the land of Egypt. And Moses and Aaron did all these wonders before Pharaoh. And the Lord hardened Pharaoh's heart so that he would not let the children of Israel go out of his land. You know, so we can see, you know, that God had already decreed that they would be delivered, they would be set free. But we can see that Pharaoh hardened his heart, you know, and God allowed him to be in that state, you know. So Bible also says, you know, God hardened Pharaoh's heart, but you know, it is Pharaoh who first hardened his heart. You know, he refused to obey the word of God. You know, so God just allowed him to be in that state, you know, because he had chosen not to obey God. So, you know, when we harden our hearts, you know, it becomes even more difficult. Our hearts continue to become harder. But when you listen to the word of God, you know, our hearts will continue to become softer. You know, the more you listen, more you obey, you have a heart of flesh. The more you harden yourself, the more you disobey God, the more you rebel against God, you know, your heart becomes harder. And we can see that, you know, the Lord could have brought out the children of Israel out of Egypt. You know, he could have made it very quick, but he took them through that process. You know, he plagued Egypt. And, you know, why did he do all that? Because he wanted to show forth his glory, his power to Israel, to the Egyptians, to generations to come. He wanted everyone to know that he alone is God. And if you look at Exodus 9:16, you know, God tells Pharaoh, in very deed for this cause have I raised thee up, for to show in thee my power, and that my name may be declared throughout all the earth. So God wanted to be glorified. You know, so many times, you know, God has already promised us deliverance. His word has promised us deliverance. You know, but you might be wondering, oh, why isn't God bringing me out quickly? No, God has his own time. He has his own plans, his own purposes. But when he starts to bring you out, you know, it will be according to God's speed and God's timing. Amen. It will be very quick, you know, but the process may look like it's taking time, but that brings forth God's glory and it fulfills his plans and purposes. So we're going to pray that, you know, the glory and the power of God shall continue to be made manifest in our situations, even as he's bringing us out. You know, the world shall see and know that he is God. And it is only he who could have brought us out of, you know, whatever we were in before. Amen. Let's pray. Father God, we thank you, Father God. Lord, we pray that you would continue to take all the glory, the honor, the majesty, Lord, from our lives, my Father. Lord, even as you're bringing us out of situations and circumstances, even as you're bringing forth deliverance for us, my Father, Lord, we pray that your glory shall be made manifest, Lord. Lord, we pray that we shall wait on you, my Father, for your timing, Lord, for your timing is perfect, Father God. Lord, you're never too late, my Father God. You're always on time, Father. Lord, let our hearts continue to be expectant, my Father. Lord, let us continue to wait, my Father, patiently. And let us possess our promises with faith and patience, Lord. Lord, we thank you. We praise you, Lord. In Jesus' name we have prayed. Amen.
1: God bless you all. Let's open to Psalm 27. Psalms 27, and I read from verse 1. It says, "The Lord is my light and my salvation. Whom shall I fear? The Lord is the strength of my life. Of whom shall I be afraid? When the wicked, even my enemies and my

and my salvation. So even in those period of darkness, you know, the Lord was what he was in his life, and the light of the Lord, you know, continued to shine upon him even in those periods. And he says that the Lord is my light and my salvation. And then he says, the Lord is the strength of my life, you know. So who is the strength of our lives? You know, many people think that their money, their looks, their jobs are their strength. But when they go through different situations, they lose hope because they know that they realize that those things don't work for them. But David says, the Lord is the strength of my life, you know, and that is why in verse 3 he says, even if the army, you know, though war should rise against me, in this will I be confident, because his strength was in his Lord. You know, so let us pray that, you know, the Lord shall continue to be our light and our salvation. He shall continue to be our strength. And this in him will I be confident. Let's pray. Father God, we thank you, Lord. We praise you, Lord. We glorify you, Lord. As David says, Lord, the light and our salvation, Lord, whom shall we fear, Lord? It doesn't matter, Lord, what we go through, what situations we face, Father. Lord, we shall continue to say that, Lord, you are our strength, Lord. And because you are our strength, Lord, we are confident, Lord, that it doesn't matter who rises up against us, Lord. The enemy, Lord, shall rise up against us, Lord. But as your word says, Lord, when the enemy rises up against us, Lord, the Spirit of the Lord shall raise a standard against them, Father. We thank you for this word, Lord. It is because of you, Lord, that we are confident, Lord, to face tomorrow, Lord. It is because of you, Lord, that we have strength to face every situation, Lord. Lord, your light shall continue to shine upon us. And Lord, make all the crooked places straight for us, Lord. You shall show us light even in those situations of darkness, Father. We thank you, Lord. We praise you, Lord. We glorify you. In Jesus' name we pray. Amen. Verse 4 says, one thing have I desired of the Lord, that will I seek after, that I may dwell in the house of the Lord all the days of my life, to behold the beauty of the Lord and to inquire in his temple. For in this time of trouble, he shall hide me in his pavilion. In the secret of his tabernacle shall he hide me. He shall set me upon a rock. And now shall my head be lifted up above my enemies round about me. Therefore will I offer in his tabernacle sacrifices of joy. I will sing praises unto the Lord. You know, David was a king. He had all the best things in his life, but he knew that the best place to be in is in the presence of the Lord. You know, and that is why he says, you know, and he knew there was beauty in the presence of the Lord and in the nature of the Lord. You know, and he says to behold the beauty of the Lord and to inquire in his temple. You know, so David never did anything without inquiring the Lord. Most of the time he inquired, and that is how he found answers to all his prayers. And it says, for in the time of trouble he shall hide me, you know. And verse 6 says, and now shall my head be lifted up above my enemies. And what will I do? I will sing praises unto the Lord. So we shall also continue to sing praises unto the Lord. We shall also desire that we shall continue to dwell in his presence, you know, just like David did. Because when you go out of God's presence, that's when you fall into trouble. And that's when, you know, the enemy strikes. But as long as we are in the presence of the Lord shall continue to protect us, preserve us. Let's pray. Father God, we thank you for your word, Lord. We thank you, Lord, that you continue to preserve us. You continue to provide for us, Lord. Lord, we wrestle not against flesh and blood, but against principalities, against the rulers of the darkness of this world, against spiritual wickedness in high places, Father. Lord, we pray, Lord, that we shall not ever get out of your presence, Father. Lord, we shall always be with you, Lord. Desire to be in your presence, to dwell with you, Father, in your tabernacle, Lord. Lord, and Lord, in your pavilion, Father. Lord, we shall always remain protected, Father. We thank you for your word, Lord. Lord, your word says, those who look up to you, Lord, their faces shall always be radiant, Lord, and they shall never be put to shame. We thank you for this word, Lord. We hold on to this word, Father.
Lord, we pray for each one of us, Lord, in our workplaces, be with us, Lord. Continue to be the light, Lord, in our lives, Father. Lord, wherever we go, Lord, let your light continue to shine forth, Father. Lord, and we shall always remain in your presence, Father. We thank you, we praise you, we glorify you. In Jesus' name we pray. Amen. Verse 7 says, "Hear, O Lord, when I cry with my voice, have mercy upon me and answer me. When thou sayest, seek ye my face, my heart said unto thee, thy face, Lord, will I see. Hide not thy face far from me, put not thy servant away in anger. Thou hast been my help, leave me not, neither forsake me, O God of my salvation. When my father and my mother forsake me, the Lord will take me up. Teach me thy way, O Lord, and lead me in a plain path because of my enemies." You know, here David says, when thou said, "Seek ye my face, my heart said unto thee, thy face, Lord, will I see." The Lord continues to say, you know, "Seek ye my face," and we shall continue to seek his face. You know, that is the joy of living, you know, for us, because when we do not have the Lord, you know, there is no joy. It is the Lord who gives us joy in our families, in our lives, every day. We look forward to every day because of the Lord. And that is why he continues to say, "Seek me," and we shall continue to say, "I will seek you." And it's in verse 11, you know, David says, "Teach me thy way, O Lord, and lead me in a plain path because of my enemies." Lord, so we need to know, you know, we learn the steps of a good man are ordered by the Lord. So we shall continue to ask the Lord to teach us, you know, the way that we have to take. Let's pray. Father God, we thank you. We praise you. We glorify you, Lord. Lord, we thank you, Father. Lord, as David said, Lord, thy face, Lord, will I seek. Lord, we pray for each one of us, Lord. Let that be our desire, Lord, that we shall seek your face, Lord, in everything that we do, in though we, Lord, everything is in your, Lord, let us do it in your presence, Lord, seeking your, inquiring in your temple, Father, inquiring from you, Lord. Lord, we shall never do anything because of our own wisdom, Lord. We shall not do something that is not right in your sight, but we shall always seek you, Lord, in everything that we do, Lord. We thank you. And Lord, we pray, Lord, your word says, the steps of a good man are ordered by the Lord, Lord. We pray for each one of us. Lord, teach us your ways, Lord. Lord, show us the path that we have to take, Father. We thank you, we praise you, we glorify you. In Jesus' name, we pray. Amen. And I read verse 13. It says, "I had fainted unless I had believed to see the goodness of the Lord in the land of the living. Wait on the Lord, be of good courage, and he shall strengthen thy heart. Wait, I say, on the Lord." You know, all of us can say, verse 13, "I had fainted unless I had believed to see the goodness of the Lord in the land of the living." You know, we've all gone through experiences where we would have felt that we're going to faint, but it is the goodness of the Lord that has kept us in this land, you know, that has kept us, that has done miracles for us. And the verse 14 says, "Wait on the Lord, be of good courage, and he shall strengthen thy heart. Wait, I say, on the Lord." We shall continue to wait on the Lord, hoping, believing. We know who we have put our trust in. Our strength is in the Lord. Let's pray. Father God, we thank you, Lord. We praise you, Lord. We glorify you, Lord. As your word said, Lord, Lord, we would have fainted, Lord, unless we had believed to see the goodness of the Lord in the land of the living. Lord, you have blessed us in this land, Lord. You have done us good, Father, and we shall continue to see the good, Father, because we have put our trust in you, Lord. We have put our hope in you, Lord. It doesn't matter what we go through, Lord. We shall wait on you, Lord. Lord, your word says, "Be of good courage, Father." We shall put our strength in you.

help in trouble. Therefore, we will not fear. Even though the earth be moved, and though the mountains be carried into the midst of the sea, though its waters roar and be troubled, though the mountains shake with its swelling. So what the psalmist is trying to encourage us is to find our strength in God, to find our refuge in God. Our confidence as the people of God is not in the absence of the trouble, but in God's presence. Hallelujah. So we will try to seek God's presence in all the days of our life. And I also want to encourage you from Psalm 93, 3 to 4, which basically says, it declares that the floods lift up their voices, but the Lord on high is mightier than the noise of many waters. Hallelujah. Because God is mighty. Floods may look uproar, like you can see them roaring. They may sound like that it's dangerous, or it's something which is going to harm you. It could be a situation which is around you. It sounds like, or it feels like, or it looks like it's bigger than your God, but it's not, because our God is mightier. When we find our strength in Him, it is the strength which is endless. It is the refuge which nobody can really give or provide. So we will pray for ourselves. We will pray for our confidence in God, that we will always trust in the strength and the refuge that our God provides us. And we will pray for ourselves. If any of us are going through a situation which looks like it's troubling, which looks like it's really big, God will show us that He is mightier. He will show us that when we trust in Him, how He makes us to come forth out of that situation more than ever. So we will pray for ourselves. We will pray for the confidence that in God we have sufficient. Even when we are going through a storm, we are going through a situation which is impossible, but God, when we put our refuge, when we put our trust in Him, He will make us to overcome that. So we will pray. Lord, we praise You, we worship You, we give You all glory, honor, and praise. Lord, as Your word teaches us through this psalm, that we ought to find our refuge in You, Lord. Lord, let we find our strength in You, the strength that You give us through Your word, Lord. Lord, let we be able to know that You are our present help in the time of trouble, Lord. Lord, let we continue to find our refuge in Your presence, Lord. Lord, for in Your presence there is fullness of joy, Lord. Lord, we thank You that You have not given us the spirit of fear, but of power, love, and sound mind. Lord, let we continue to operate in sound mind and mindedness, Lord. Lord, the storms of the life which rage around us, Lord, let we continue to remind ourselves through Your word that You are mightier than any mighty wave of the sea, Lord. You are mightier than any trouble which is trying to come and devour us, Lord. Lord, establish us in Christ, Lord. Lord, let we be solid rocks, Lord, standing firm in the faith and the trust that You have given us in Your word, Lord. Lord, let we continue to keep ourselves standing in the foundation of Your word, Lord. When we are going through different situations of our life, Lord, Lord, help us to trust You in it, Lord. Let us not have that control in us, Lord, but we know how to submit everything into Your holy hands. We praise You and we worship You. In Jesus' name we pray. Amen. And I'm going to read from verse 4. And it says, there is a river whose streams shall make glad the city of God, the holy place of tabernacle of the Most High. God is in the midst of her. She shall not be moved. God shall help her just at the break of dawn. The nations raged, the kingdoms were moved. He uttered His voice, the earth melted. The Lord of hosts is with us. The God of Jacob is our refuge. We have also prayed where we were praying through Exodus, and it said that God makes a difference for His people. Hallelujah. And He makes that difference because of His presence. When we seek His presence, and it says, as long as God is with us, Lord of hosts is with us, we are able to enjoy that presence evermore. So it also makes us go through that world may appear unstable, but God's throne is not.

0: stable. So when nations may rage, kingdoms may go haywire, God simply speaks and the earth melts. It is just his word which is enough for the whole situation to crumble down. So we have to believe that he is sovereign over all. His authority rules. Hallelujah. Also in Psalm 2 verse 1, it reminds us that nation may plot in vain, but they cannot overthrow God's process, his purpose, his authority. So we will pray for ourselves that we will have that reverential fear, and we will also operate that God is sovereign over all. His rule should apply and it will prevail eventually. We have to have that faith that when his rule prevails, it is going to work for our good. For people who love God, everything works around for the good of those who love him. Hallelujah. So we will pray for ourselves that God will teach us to respect his sovereignty in our life. We will pray. Lord, we praise you. We worship you, Lord. We give you all glory, honor, and praise, Lord. Lord, your word says that the nations may rage, the kingdoms will move. But when you utter your voice, Lord, everything, the earth melts down, Lord. On your word, Lord. Your word is power, Lord. Lord, we know when you will send forth your word in our situations, in our lives, Lord, in our houses, Lord. Lord, the situations will crumble, Lord. Lord, I know things will turn around for the good of us, Lord, because we love you, Lord. Lord, we know that your word eventually prevails, Lord. Lord, your purposes and your sovereignty will prevail in our lives, Lord. Lord, we pray for ourselves, Lord. Lord, we pray for the peace of this land, Lord, as we are operating in different areas of our lives, Lord. We pray that you send us peace, Lord. Lord, we pray for your peace to prevail in our lives, Lord. Lord, let we continue to enjoy that peace, Lord, that consciousness, Lord, that you are above all. You are the creator of heaven and earth, and you have created everything, Lord, and you are mightier than anything else, Lord. Lord, let me continue to surrender ourselves in that authority every day, Lord. Lord, continue to remind us through your word, Lord, that you are rule, you are over all everything, Lord. Lord, let me continue to have that a conscious, Lord, as a desire, Lord, that we seek your presence in our life, Lord. Lord, as your word says, when you are in the midst of it, Lord. Lord, when you are in the midst of the city, everything goes well, Lord. People will not be shaken. They will not be moved, Lord. They will not be completely destroyed, Lord. Lord, I know that your word prevails, Lord. And your word has power, Lord. Continue to be our guide, Lord. Continue to order our steps. We praise you and we worship you. In Jesus' name we pray. Amen. And I'm going to read from verse 8 and 9. And it says, come, behold the works of the Lord, who has made desolations in the earth. He makes wars cease to the end of the earth. He breaks the bow and cuts the spears in two. He burns the chariots in fire. The victories of God's people have always come because God himself fought for them. We must know how to surrender our battles in the hand of the Lord. Hallelujah. So we will pray for ourselves that God knows how to break the bows. He knows how to shield. He knows he's the one who protects us. He knows how to protect us. So we will pray that we'll continue to rely on the protection that he gives. And he gives us peace. He is the one who knows how to cease wars. He is the one who knows how to basically remove all the weapons from the hand of the enemy. So we will pray that we will rely on the victory that God gives us. And we will know how to submit our battles in the hand of God. We will pray. Lord, we praise you. We worship you. We give you all glory, honor, and praise. Father, we come to behold your mighty works to you. For you make all wars cease to the end of the earth. You break the bows, you shatter the spears, Lord. Lord, you have the power to stop every war, Lord. You have the power to let us win all battles, Lord. Lord, if there is any of us who's battling through sickness, who's battling through unemployment, Lord, who's battling through family crisis, Lord. Lord, we give every battle into your holy hands, Lord. For you are the person of war, Lord. You are the man of war. When we give you everything in your holy hands, Lord, you know how to seize it, Lord. You know how to stop it, Lord, for us, Lord. We praise you and we worship you. Lord, let me continue to submit ourselves, submit our lives into your holy hands, Lord, trusting you that you know how to do things in our good, Lord. Lord, we praise you and we worship you. In Jesus' name we pray. Amen. And eventually, it concludes by saying, be still and know that I am God. I will be exalted among the nations. I will be exalted in the earth. The Lord of hosts is with us. The God of Jacob is our refuge. Hallelujah. It's still, the psalmist still keeps on reminding us, the Lord of hosts is with us. The God of Jacob is our refuge. We still have to give his presence the first place. Hallelujah. Let me continue to give his presence the first place. Let me continue to seek him first in our life. And it says, be still and know that I am God. God, when God is asking us to be still, he's not asking us to completely be silent. He wants us to stop striving, but keep praying. Hallelujah. As we are a prayerful church, we know how to pray. We know how to submit our petitions into God, Lord. We will pray for ourselves that let me continue to be still and know that he is our God. He knows how to fight every battle. And eventually, he will be the one who will be exalted through our lives, through our battles, through whatever we are going through. God will be exalted. So we don't have to be silent. We have to keep praying. Hallelujah. We will pray, but we will be still to know that he is God. We will pray. Lord, we praise you. We worship you. Lord, we know as long as you are with us, we are enough, Lord. Lord, let me continue to remind ourselves when things go haywire, Lord, when situations turn out to be different, Lord, then they look, we know, Lord, that you are there. Lord, let me continue to be praying, Lord, not completely silent, Lord. Let me continue to pray to you, Lord. Let me continue to bring all our anxieties, our fears, our worries into your holy hands, Lord. Let me know how to submit ourselves, Lord, humbly, Lord, into your holy hands. So we know, Lord, that our exaltation will come from you, Lord. Lord, we know that you are our God. Lord, let me continue to keep ourselves reminded that you are our God. You are our refuge. You are our strength. The strength that you provide us, Lord, it is everlasting. Lord, let me continue to enjoy that protection that you give us through your word, Lord. Lord, we know and we have experienced that your hand has always been upon us, Lord, upon our children, upon our families, Lord, upon our employments, our parents, Lord. We all have enjoyed all the protection that you have given us, Lord. Lord, you daily load us with your benefits, Lord, and you have never given up on us, Lord. We thank you, Lord, for all that you have done for us, for our families, for our children, for everything that we have our hands on, Lord. Lord, we thank you and we praise you and we worship you, Lord. Lord, continue to remind us that you are our God, Lord, through the things that we go through, Lord. Lord, through the situations that we pass by, Lord. Lord, in our employments, Lord, let me continue to know that you are our God in all the areas of our life, be it our households, be it our children's life, Lord, be it our employment, Lord. You are still our God, Lord. Lord, can let us be reminded of that you are our God. Lord, as we are reminding ourselves that you are our God, let us also operate in your will, Lord. Lord, let us also know that because we are your people, we are different. We are set apart, Lord. Let me continue to also have a conduct, Lord, which is pleasing in your sight, Lord. Lord, when we are ambassadors of you, following you in different areas of our life, Lord, let me also know that you are watching us, Lord, that you are watching what we are doing, Lord, that reverential fear should always have, we should have in our hearts, Lord. We praise you and we magnify your name. In Jesus' name we pray. Amen.
1: God bless you, everyone. Let's open Proverbs chapter 25 and I will read verse 2. It says, Proverbs 25 verse 2 says, it is the glory of God to to conceal a matter, but the glory of kings is to search out a matter. Hallelujah. So it's God's glory to conceal a matter, to hide a matter, but it is our glory to search out a matter by seeking His word. Hallelujah. It says that the secret things belongs to the Lord our God, but those things which are revealed belong to us and to our children, so that we may do all the words of this law. Hallelujah. So we are going to pray the things concerning our family, the thing concerning our children, the things concerning our future. God will continue to reveal upon us through His word. When we are in the place of prayer, when we are hearing the word of God, when we are personally meditating on the word of God, God will continue to reveal secret things upon us. Hallelujah. The things concerning our family, concerning our jobs, concerning our businesses, so that we shall position ourselves, so that we shall walk in the ways of the Lord and have good success. Let's open our mouth and pray. Father God, we thank You. We give You all glory, honor and all praise, Lord, for You are a King of kings and the Lord of lords, Father God. There is no one greater than You, O Lord God. Lord, we thank You. Your word says that it is Your glory, my Lord, to conceal a matter, to hide a matter, Father God. But it is our glory, Father God, to search out a matter, Father God, by seeking Your face, O Lord God. Lord, we pray for ourselves, for we are Your kings and priest, O Lord God. Father God, we pray that by seeking Your face day and night, O Lord God, by searching your word, O Lord God, You shall continue to reveal upon us the things concerning our family, concerning our household, Lord, concerning our future, O Lord God, concerning our children, concerning our job, concerning our businesses, Father God. Lord, we pray, King of glory, that You help us, that our life shall be aligned with Your will, O Lord God, so that You can bless us in due time, Father God, so that we shall not miss the day of our visitation, Father God. Lord, we pray that our life shall be right in Your sight, Father God. Lord, we pray for the kings and the rulers and those who are in authority, Abba Father, when every matter comes to them, King of glory, they shall search out by seeking Your face, Father God, by taking approval from You, Lord, when they have to implement laws, Father God, when they have to change any law, Father God. Lord, they shall seek Your face, Father God. They shall seek Your wisdom first, O Lord God. Lord, we pray, King of glory, that they shall ask approval from You, O Lord God. Lord, we pray, Father God, all the things, Father God, belongs to You, O Lord God. All power belongs to You, Lord. Lord, we pray, Father God, help us to remain in Your will, Father God, and continue to serve You in spirit and in truth, Father God, that You may continue to reveal upon us the things which You are going to do, O Lord God. Lord, You have revealed Your word, Father God, that in the place of our distress, O Lord God, You're going to enlarge us, Father God. Lord, we have positioned ourselves in the place of prayer. Lord, we pray, King of glory, that we shall believe Your word, Father God, and we shall walk with it, that we may have good success, Father God. Lord, we thank You. We give You glory, honor, and all praise. In Jesus' mighty name we pray. Amen. I will read verse 3. It says, as the heavens for height and the earth for depth, so the heart of kings is unsearchable. Hallelujah. It says the king's heart is unsearchable, but we thank God the king's heart is in the hand of the Lord. Hallelujah. And He knows his heart. We're going to pray for us, for the kings and the rulers and those who are in authority. We may not know their heart, but God knows their heart. And when we pray and present it before God, God turns their heart like the rivers of water, wherever it pleases Him. Hallelujah. We'll pray that, Lord, continue to touch the heart of the kings and the rulers, the leaders, the judges. Continue to touch the heart of our bosses and turn their heart towards us in favor continuously. We need the favor of God and the favor of man each day. Let's open our mouth and pray. Father God, we present ourselves before Your throne of grace, Abba Father. We thank You, King of glory, that the king's heart is in Your hands, O Lord God. And You, only You can turn it, Father God, towards Your people in favor, Lord. Lord, we present the kings and the rulers and those who are in authority in this land, Abba Father. Even we pray for our bosses, Father God, for You know them, Father God, and their heart is in Your hands, Father God. Lord, we pray, Father God, that You turn the heart of our bosses, Father God, those who are in authority over us, Lord. You continue to touch the heart of those people, O Lord God, and turn their heart towards us in favor, Father God, so that we, Your people, shall have peace in the place of our workplace, O Lord God. Lord, we pray, Father God, that every king shall acknowledge You as a Lord, Father.
2: Father God, over their life, Father God. For you are in authority over them, Father God. Lord, we pray, Father God, for everyone who is in authority, Father God, that they shall continue to seek your face day and night, Father God, knowing that it is you who has put them in the place of that authority, Father God. Lord, we pray, Father God, that your hand of mercy shall never depart from us, O Lord God. Lord, we pray that we shall have peace in this land in the name of Jesus Christ, Father God. Lord, we pray for the rulers and the kings, Father God, those who are in authority, Father God. Lord, put in their hearts fear of you, O Lord God. Their life shall be aligned with your will, O Lord God. They shall rule in mercy, O Lord God. They shall rule in righteousness, Father God. They shall rule in kindness, Father God. And whatever the rules they make, Father God, it shall be aligned with your will, my Lord. It shall be approved by you, Father God, so that we, your people, shall continue to worship you, praise you, and continue to serve you in spirit and in truth and with all liberty, Father God. Lord, we thank you. We give you glory, honor, and all praise. In Jesus' mighty name we pray.
1: Amen. I will read verse 4 says, take away the dross from silver and it will go to the silversmith for jewelry. Take away the wicked man from the king. Take away the wicked from before the king and his throne will be established in righteousness. Hallelujah. So we'll pray. It says that take away the dross from the silver, it will go to the silversmith for jewelry. Same way, if you take away the wicked from before the king, his throne shall be established in righteousness. So we are going to pray that kings and the rulers and those who are in authority, even our bosses, CEOs, they are surrounded with many people, will pray. There shall be no wicked people. Hallelujah. God will take away all the wicked men, all the wicked women, those who do not have faith, those who are walking in their own craftiness, and God will put in that place faithful men and women of God who has the fear of God in them, who are faithfully serving the Lord in spirit and in truth, so that the kingdom of the Lord shall expand in every area. Hallelujah. Let's open our mouth and pray. Father God, we thank you. We give you glory, honor, and all praise, Father God. Lord, we present kings and the rulers and those who are in authority, Abba Father, in this land, in our lives, O Lord God, even our bosses, Father God, for they are surrounded with lot of people, Father God, lot of men and women, O Lord God, those people who do not have fear of God in them, Lord. They do not have faith, O Lord God. Lord, you know how to replace them, Father God. You know how to take them away, Father God. Lord, we pray, King of Glory, that you will put faithful men and women in the place of authority, Abba Father, around the kings, O Lord God, around our bosses, Father God, so that our good report shall reach to our bosses, Father God, so the good report shall reach to the kings and the rulers and those who are in authority, that we are standing in the gap and interceding on behalf of the land, Abba Father, on behalf of the kings and the rulers, O Lord God, that you may continue to bless them and continue to give them wisdom, Father God. Lord, we pray, Father God, those people who are operating in wickedness, King of Glory, Lord, we pray, Father God, that they shall come to the saving knowledge of your truth, Father God. Lord, we pray that your fear shall come upon all those wicked people, O Lord God, who are not giving reverence to your holy name, my Father. Lord, we pray, Father God, that only righteous people shall be in the place of authority. Only righteous people shall be around the kings, O Lord God, that they may give them right counsel according to your word, Father God. Godly counsel, King of Glory. Godly advice, Father God, so that the kingdom shall expand, Father God. So that they shall continue to reign in righteousness, Father God. Lord, we thank you. We give you glory, honor, and all praise. In Jesus' mighty name we pray. Amen. Amen. I will read verse 6. It says, do not exalt yourself in the presence of the king, and do not stand in the place of the great. For it is better that he say to you, come up here, than that you should be put lower in the presence of the prince, whom your eyes have seen. Hallelujah. So it simply means that remain humble. Don't exalt yourself. Don't be hasty in going in front. Just remain humble, because when we humble ourselves, God knows how to exalt us. We'll pray for ourselves that we shall remain humble so that God shall exalt us in due time. Our time is in the hand of the Lord, and our chance is in the hand of the Lord. Our progress is in the hand of the Lord. We'll pray that we shall remain humble. We shall not exalt ourselves, but we shall continue to
2: remain humble under the mighty hand of God. Let's open our mouth and pray. Father God, we thank you. We give you all glory, honor and all praise, Father God. Lord, we humble ourselves under your mighty hands because we know, Abba Father, my Lord, my God and my Father, that our progress is in your hands, Lord. Our time and our chance is in your hands, Father God. Lord, we pray, King of glory, that we shall not look up to the left or to the right, but continue to look up to Jesus, the author and the finisher of our faith, that we may continue to go from strength to strength, from glory to glory, from grace to grace, Lord. Lord, we shall never exalt ourselves, Father God, for it is you who has given us strength to make wealth, Father God. It is you who has given us wisdom to do things, Father God. It is you who has given us knowledge and understanding, Father God, to handle things, Father God. Lord, we pray that we shall never puffed up, Father God. We shall never exalt ourselves, Father God, but we shall remain humble, O Lord God, the garment of her humility, Father God. In the name of Jesus Christ, shall never depart from us, O Lord God. Lord, we pray that with all humility, King of glory, we shall serve you in spirit and in truth, Lord. In our workplaces, Father God, we shall represent you well, Abba Father. Wherever we go, King of glory, we shall continue to exalt you, O Lord God. Lord, we thank you. We give you glory, honor, and all praise. In Jesus' mighty name we pray. Amen.
3: 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Revive us, Lord! We need a Holy Ghost revival! Send the rain from heaven! Flood out

0: that men may hear the truth, come to the light of the truth, and walk in the truth. Dr. Ihemeh N. Ndukwe, a missionary in the Middle East and Asia for more than 21 years, graced with a word for revival, now comes your way on Revival Now. 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
1: Hey, did you know that God has given you all you need to live a great godly life? Yes, to live a great life in all godliness. The great need on every side is spiritual revival, and God is giving it. The Lord God is rending the heavens and coming down among his people. It's all open. You can hear it all on

Revival now. Revival is quickened by the Holy Spirit. This same Spirit that raised Jesus Christ from the dead is still moving, shaking the whole earth, reviving and filling with new wine those who are eagerly waiting for the appearing of Jesus Christ the second time for salvation. Isaiah 55 verse 1 calls out, "Ho, everyone who thirsts, come to the waters. Come and be filled with the new wine of the truths of Jesus Christ. Come seek the Lord while he may be found. Why wait till you find yourself in difficulties? Come, call upon the Lord while he is near." But note what Jesus... said in Mark chapter 2 verse 22, "No one puts new wine into old wineskins, or else the new wine bursts the wineskin. The wine is spilled and the wineskin ruined. But new wine must be put into new wineskins." God is seeking new wineskins to fill with the new wine of his word and power. You can let the truth of God's word enter you today, turn you and change you into a new wineskin. Proverbs 25 verse 4 charges this: "Take away the dross from the silver, and it will go to the silversmith for jewelry." So why not take away and forsake those wrong ways, wrong mentalities and ideas, wrong ministrations, wrong rulerships and leaderships, self-righteousnesses, all of which have done neither you, the people, the family, the nation, any good. So let the wicked forsake his way, and the unrighteous man his thoughts. Let him return to the Lord, and he will have mercy on him, and to our God, for he will abundantly pardon and fashion him into a vessel fit for the master's use. So come to Jesus now and eat what is good, and let your soul delight itself in God's abundance. To minister is Dr. Iheme Ndukwe. Dr. Iheme Ndukwe is a missionary to the Middle East and Asia for more than 21 years, preaching the word of God pure and unadulterated in demonstration of the Spirit and of power, so that men's faith will not be on the enticing words of man's wisdom, but in the power of God. Dr. Ndukwe is graced with the word for revival now, reviving the minister, family, and nations. Remember, the entrance of God's word gives light and gives understanding to the simple. Let the word enter in today and revive you now. Revival now.

The message today is taken from 1st Epistle of John, chapter 2, from verse 12. Say, I write unto you, little children, because your sins are forgiven you for his name's sake. So John was writing to his children he had begotten in the faith through the preaching of the gospel. Said, I am writing unto you to remind you that your sins are forgiven you because of what Jesus Christ did for you on the cross of Calvary. For he that knew no sin became sin for us, that we may become the righteousness of God in Christ Jesus. For God so loved the world, he gave his only begotten Son, that whosoever believeth in him should not perish, but have everlasting life. For Christ laid down his life for us on the cross of Calvary. He was crucified, he shed his blood for the remission of our sins. He was buried, he did not remain in the grave. He resurrected and ascended. So he's writing to his children in the faith to remind them that their sins are forgiven them. So he said, I write unto you, little children, because your sins are forgiven you for his name's sake. Because as you come to the saving knowledge of the word of God, you receive the joy of your salvation. So he's writing to them to remain in that joy. Because through joy, they will draw water out of the wells of salvation. So it's encouraging them and telling them that you are no more in sin. Your sins have been forgiven you. So remain in the place of joy. Remain in the place that you continue to draw water out of the wells of salvation. Let God continue to be your strength. Remain trusting in the Lord. Do not be afraid. For the Lord Jehovah is your strength and song. He has become your salvation, so that you continue to draw water out of the wells of salvation. As he also said in 1st Epistle of John chapter 1 verse 4, and these things write we unto you, that your joy may be full. So the message that Jesus Christ brought to us is to bring us into the place of joy. And for us to remain in the joy of the Lord, so that we'll continue to draw water out of the wells of salvation. So he expects that our joy will continue to be full. Let your joy continue to be full. That's why you are hearing this message today. Your joy, let not it take away from you. He said, I write unto you, little children, because your sins are forgiven you. For his name's sake. So don't go back to your vomit. Don't go back to that vomit. Don't go back to that sin. Know that your sins have been forgiven you. You want to remain in the place of freedom? Remain in the truth. Continue to abide in the truth. Continue to walk in the truth. So I write unto you, little children. As he also said in 1st Epistle of John chapter 5, verse 13, he said, these things have I written unto you, that believe on the name of the Son of God, that ye may know that you have eternal life, and that ye may believe on the name of the Son of God. As long as you have received him, and you have believed in what he did for you on the cross of Calvary, you have eternal life. For God so loved the world that he gave his only begotten Son, that whosoever believeth in him should not perish, but have everlasting life. That's why he's speaking to them here. He said, write unto you, little children. Cast your mind back to what I said about the little children. Earlier on, in the message in 1 John chapter 2, verse 1, John was referring to them here. Maybe according to the levels of growth of those whom he had begotten through the gospel, regarding them as his spiritual children, whom he is raising in the word of God, who should continue to desire the systemic of the word of God so that they will grow. So that's what the scripture expects you to do. That's what the word of God expects you to do. That's what God expects you to do, that you continue to grow in the faith, continue to grow
in the Word of God. And that's why he's writing to you here to remind you that your sins have been forgiven. You should not go back to sin. You should continue to press on to perfection. As the scripture says in Psalm 32 from verse 1, blessed is he whose transgression is forgiven, whose sin is covered. Your transgressions have been forgiven. Your sins have been covered through the blood of Jesus Christ. He continued that Psalm 32, verse 3, he said, blessed is the man unto whom the Lord imputed not iniquity, and in whose spirit there is no guile. For he was wounded for transgressions. He was bruised for iniquities. The chastisement upon him brought us peace, and by his stripes we are healed. So he's encouraging them and reminding them that their sins have been forgiven and they should not return to sin. Rather, they should continue to press unto perfection, yielding themselves to walk in God's will. And that they should remember through whom their sins have been forgiven, as the scripture tells us in Acts chapter 4, verse 12. Neither is there salvation in any other, for there is none other name under heaven given among men whereby we must be saved. That they should remember from whom the salvation came to them. For there is only one mediator between God and men, the man, Christ Jesus. So John is writing and reminding his children to know and remember that their sins are forgiven and that Jesus is the one who has forgiven them their sins. For he is the Lamb that taketh away the sins of the world. So they should continue to abide in him. They should continue in his word. They should not allow anything to take them out of the word of God. For our Lord and Savior Jesus Christ was delivered for our offenses and was raised again for our justification. So we must continue to take up our cross and follow him. For he is the way, the truth, and the life. And no man comes to the Father except through him. They are to remember that they have been washed through the word of life they had and received. They have been sanctified through obedience to the word of God. And they have been justified through the faith they have in the blood of Jesus Christ that was shed for the remission of their sins. And that they have been sealed and given the Holy Spirit of promise in their heart. That the love of God has been shed in their heart by the Holy Spirit. And as they purpose to continue to love the Lord with all their heart, with all their mind, with all their strength, they should continue to love their neighbors as themselves. And not only that, they should continue to abide in the truth of the word of God. For if you love the Lord, you keep his word. So that's what he's telling them here. I write unto you, little children. So John was emphasizing and re-emphasizing this truth to his children in the faith. So I write unto you, little children, because your sins are forgiven you for his name's sake. So you should continue to represent Christ as an ambassador of truth. Refuse that anything will take you away from the truth. Even as Paul writing to the Ephesians, as he is also speaking to us today, in Ephesians chapter 1 from verse 3, he said, blessed be the God and Father of our Lord Jesus Christ, who have blessed us with all spiritual blessings in heavenly places in Christ. So he was emphasizing to them to remain abiding in Christ, abiding in the word, knowing fully well that their sins have been forgiven and they have been blessed with all spiritual blessings in heavenly places in Christ. And it's by remaining in Christ that they will continue to enjoy all those spiritual blessings. He continued in that Ephesians chapter 1 verse 4. He said, according as he had chosen us in him before the foundation of the world, that we should be holy and without blame before him in love. So he's reminding them, the Lord has brought you into the beloved and he has called you unto holiness. So continue to be holy
Continue to present your bodies a living sacrifice, holy, acceptable unto the Lord, which is your reasonable service. And continue to demonstrate the love of God by keeping his commandments. Through the Holy Spirit, he has shared his love in our hearts. So we should continue to demonstrate this love. Because God chose us from the foundation of the world to be holy and to remain blameless before him in love. He continued now, Ephesians chapter 1 verse 5. Say, having predestinated us unto the adoption of children by Jesus Christ to himself according to the good pleasure of his will. For those who believed in his name, those who received him, he gave the right to become children of God. So we that have received what Jesus Christ did for us on the cross of Calvary, and we that have believed him, have the right to become children of God. So he has predestinated us unto adoption of children by Jesus Christ, according to the good pleasure of his will. So God has chosen you as children to remain abiding in his truth and to continue to do his will, remembering that your sins have been forgiven. So do not go back to sin. Remain in holiness. Remain abiding in the truth. Remain doing the word of truth. Refuse that anything will take you away from the truth. That's what John was writing there. He said, I write unto you little children because your sins are forgiven you for his name's sake. So represent Christ correctly. Represent Christ truly. For your sins have been forgiven you. He shed his blood for the remission of your sins. Do not go back to sin. Refuse that anything will take you away from the truth. He continued that Ephesians chapter 1 verse 6. He said, to the praise of the glory of his grace, where he had made us accepted in the beloved. Through his will, we must continue to praise his holy name for bringing us out of darkness into his marvelous light and for bringing us into the beloved. Because of the blood that was shed on the cross of Calvary, as Ephesians chapter 1 verse 7 tells us, in whom we have redemption through his blood, the forgiveness of sins according to the riches of his grace. For by grace are we saved through faith, not by our own power, lest any man should boast. We should know it, we should recognize it, we should purpose to abide in the truth because our sins have been forgiven through our Lord and Savior Jesus Christ. For by grace are you saved through faith, and that not of yourselves. It is the gift of God, not of works, lest any man should boast. For we are his workmanship, created in Christ Jesus unto good works, which God had before ordained that we should walk in them. Now that God has created us anew in Christ Jesus, we should walk in the word of God. We should walk by faith and not by sight. We should walk in obedience to the word of God. That's why John was writing to remind them. In that first epistle of John chapter 2, verse 12, I write unto you little children, because your sins are forgiven you for his name's sake. Remember who forgave you your sins and purpose to remain abiding in the love of God and obedience to his commandments. And as we love the Lord our God, we should also love our neighbors as ourselves. He said, therefore, they are to be kind one to another. We should be kind one to another, tender-hearted, forgiving one another, even as God, for Christ's sake, have forgiven us. So that's why John is emphasizing this. We should remain the righteousness of God in Christ Jesus. And not only that, we should also be the light of the world. We should represent Christ in doing good works. We have not been saved by good works, but we have been saved and created in Christ Jesus to do good works. So we should continue to do good works in bringing many to the saving knowledge of the word of God. So John continued in that first epistle of John, chapter 2, verse 13, he said, I write unto you, fathers,
because you have known him that is from the beginning. I write unto you, young men, because you have overcome the wicked one. I write unto you, little children, because you have known the Father. So John writing here is specifically going through the different levels of growth in the faith. Say, I write unto you, fathers, because you have known him. You can know the truth and draw back. So you need to continue to grow in the faith. And you, fathers, I am writing to you so that you also shall begin to bring in souls into the kingdom of God by teaching the children the truth, by teaching the young men the truth, and also being examples of the truth of the gospel. So that's why you say, I write unto you, fathers. Who are fathers? Fathers are people who have begotten children. So you must be examples to your children. You must not live your life outside the word of God. But as he said, follow me as I follow Christ. You must be examples to your children. You must continue to be examples to believers, to the young men and the little children. That's why he's writing to the fathers here. He said, I write unto your fathers because you have known him. You can know Christ and depart from the truth. You can know the way, the truth, and the life, and purpose to choose other ways. So I write unto you, fathers, because you have known him that is from the beginning. You know him that is from the beginning, Jesus Christ. You know him that is from the beginning, the Word of God. For in the beginning was the Word, and the Word was with God, and the Word was God. So he's emphasizing this here. He said, I write unto you, fathers, because you have known him that is from the beginning. I write unto you, young men, because you have overcome the wicked one. I write unto you, little children, because you have known the Father. So the classification basically is on spiritual maturity. On the basis of actual age, he specifically says here, that he's writing to the fathers because they have come to know who was in the beginning. That is Jesus Christ. They have come to know that in the beginning was the Word. And the Word was with God. And the Word was God. The same was in the beginning with God. And all things were made by him. And without him was not anything made that was made. In him was life. And the life was the light of men. And the scripture says in that John chapter 1 verse 14, and the Word was made flesh and dwelt amongst us, and we beheld his glory, the glory as of the only begotten of the Father, full of grace and truth. So he was writing to them, as Peter also said in his epistle, in 2 Peter chapter 1 verses 12 to 13, wherefore I will not be negligent to put you always in remembrance of these things, though you know them and be established in the present truth. So he was emphasizing to the fathers, you know him who was from the beginning, and you have been established in the present truth. There is no lie that is truth. Refuse to stray away from the truth. Continue to be examples to believers, to the young men and the little children. Refuse that anything will take you away from the truth. So as Peter wrote also, he said, yeah, I think it meet as long as I am in this tabernacle to stir you up by putting you in remembrance. So John was putting them in remembrance of the truth, that they should remain in it and continue to walk accordingly, that they should not allow anything to make them deviate from the truth. That's why he said, I write unto you, fathers, because you have known him. That is from the beginning. They have come to know that they have eternal life through knowing the only true God and Jesus Christ, whom he has sent. For God so loved the world, he gave his only begotten Son, that whosoever believeth in him should not perish, but have everlasting life. So he continued, and I say, I write unto you, fathers, because you have known him that is from the beginning. I write unto you, young men, because you have overcome the wicked one. I write unto you, little children, because you have known the Father. He's writing to the young men, reminding them and encouraging them
to continue to grow in the faith. As the scripture says in First Epistle of John, chapter 4, verse 4, it says, "Ye of God, little children, have overcome them, because greater is he that is in you than he that is in the world." Know it. Remember this. Refuse that anything will take you away from the truth. For whatsoever is born of God overcometh the world. And this is the victory that overcometh the world, even our faith. So he was encouraging the young men, continue to overcome in every situation you find yourself. Refuse that anything will take you away from overcoming. Remain walking as an overcomer. Remain walking in the truth, because Christ has given you the power to overcome. And the only way you will continue to overcome is to abide in the word of God, so that the Spirit of God will continue to work in you and work through you. Because greater is he that is in you than he that is in the world. For whatsoever is born of God overcometh the world. And this is the victory that overcometh the world, even our faith. So continue to fight the good fight of faith, holding unto eternal life. For who is he that overcometh the world? But he that believeth that Jesus Christ is the Son of God. If you believe that Jesus is the Son of God and you remain abiding in the truth, you will overcome. That's what is reminding them. Know it, you have overcome the world. As long as you are abiding in the truth, you have accepted Jesus Christ as your Lord and Savior. And Jesus told us in the Gospel of John, chapter 16, verse 33, he said, "These things I have spoken unto you, that in me you might have peace. In the world you shall have tribulation. But be of good cheer, I have overcome the world." As long as you are with Christ, abiding in the word of God, remaining in the joy of your salvation, you will continue to overcome the world. You will continue to overcome situations. Situations will come, but you will overcome them. That's what is encouraging you here. Yeah. Remain as an overcomer. Remain abiding in the truth. Remain walking in the truth. Remain fighting the good fight of faith. Lay hold on eternal life. That's how you continue to overcome. That's why he said, "I write unto you, young men, because you have overcome the wicked one. For he that is in you is greater than he that is in the world." As long as you remain abiding in the truth, you continue to be an overcomer. He continued in that first epistle of John, chapter 2, verse 30. He said, "I write unto you, little children, because you have known the Father." And he's writing to the little children because they have revelation of whom God is through his Son, Jesus.

save the Son, and he too, whomsoever the Son will reveal him. So come to Jesus as a babe, as a child. He will reveal the Father to you. So he's writing to the little children because they have revelation of whom God is through our Lord and Savior Jesus Christ. Because they didn't come to him with their righteousness, with their self-righteousness, with their worldly wisdom. They came to him ready to hear the truth. And as they heard the truth, revelation of whom God is came to them. And that's what he's saying here. Say, I write unto you, fathers, because you have known him that is from the beginning. I write unto you, young men, because you have overcome the wicked one. I write unto you, little children, because you have known the Father. May you come to the seven knowledge of the Word of God as you are hearing the Word of God today. That's the only way you can make serious progress in your life. Purpose to come to the seven knowledge of the Word of God, and purpose to abide in the truth and walk in the truth. That's what the Word of God is telling you today. Remain an overcomer. For everyone that is born of God overcomes the world. And this is the victory that overcomes the world, even our faith. So remain fighting a good fight of faith, and remain blessed. In Jesus' name, amen.

0: Dr. A.N. Ndukwe Revival Ministry is a worldwide ministry that preaches and teaches the timeless truth of God's Word, pure and unadulterated from the Bible, as inspired by the Holy Spirit, in practical ways that will impact and transform real people like you. 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I repeat the email address, info@inwardrevival.org. Alternatively, please telephone the office on +234 701 687 0490. I repeat that telephone number, +234 701 687 0490. Thank you so much.
1: When the roll is called up yonder, I'll be there.
2: Hallelujah. We thank God for His goodness. We thank God for His mercy. We thank God for His word that continues to speak life to us time and time again, to show us the way to profit, to take us back to the Father, to once again revive a spark that may have gone dry and bring us back to Him. Like 1 John chapter 2 verses 12, time and time again it has come. I am writing to you, little children, because your sins are forgiven you for His name's sake. Yes, it's only for His name's sake that our sins have been forgiven. We thank God that they have not been kept on record, but they have been wiped away. We have been cleansed. We have been revived. We have received a hope. The Gospel of Luke chapter 24 verses 47, it says, and that repentance and remission of sins should be preached in His name among all nations, beginning at Jerusalem. Yes, this is a message, this is a word for everyone, that repentance and remission of sins should be preached in the name of Jesus among all nations, beginning at Jerusalem, beginning at our house, beginning with our family, beginning with our friends. And it has to be preached to the uttermost parts of the earth, that people should know that Jesus Christ died for all mankind, but that He didn't remain in a dead state, but He rose again. He rose again, conquering death, giving life to all who believe. That only through Jesus, people can receive the repentance and remission of sins. Like we read, Psalms chapter 32 verse 1, blessed is he whose transgression is forgiven, whose sin is covered. Acts chapter 4 verses 12. Neither is there salvation in any other, for there is none other name under heaven given among men, whereby we must be saved. And Acts chapter 13 verses 38 and 39. Be it known unto you therefore, men and brethren, that through this man is preached unto you the forgiveness of sins, and by him all that believe are justified from all things from which you could not be justified by the law of Moses. And what does the law of Moses says? It's a confirmation that we have seen in Acts of the Apostles, chapter 6, verses 23. For the wages of sin is death, but the gift of God is eternal life through Jesus Christ our Lord. Hallelujah. So great is the love, so great is the mercy, so great is the comfort of our God, that He did not let us die in sin or remain in sin, But he gave us a hope of salvation, a hope to live by sending Jesus, by giving us this gift of God, of eternal life, which comes only through Jesus Christ. That is why we should believe that it is only through Jesus Christ that we can be saved. It is only Jesus Christ who can forgive us our sins. It is only Him. It is only Him who covers our sin, who has washed away our sin. He died on the cross. He took our transgression. He was wounded, bruised for our iniquity. The chastisement was upon Him so that we may be at peace. By His stripes we are healed. We have received life through Jesus. Let us pray. Let us pray as we have just read all these verses, that people shall repent. They will come to this understanding that the remission, that the repentance of sin, however big, however great, whatever depths people may have fallen to, their sins can be forgiven. If they come to Jesus Christ, they can receive hope, a hope that shall remain. Let us pray. Heavenly Father, we thank You. We thank You, Lord, that it is not Your will that any should perish, but that all should come to the loving, saving grace and knowledge of our Lord and Savior Jesus Christ. We thank You, Lord, that the name of Jesus has been given to men, that they may call upon that name and be saved, that they who endure till the end shall be saved. We pray, Lord, stir up the hearts of people, Lord, that as this message of life is being preached, as it's going to the ends of the earth, Lord, people who hear it shall receive the forgiveness of sins through You, Lord Jesus. We pray, O Lord, Heavenly Father, that people shall not remain in their sin, but Lord, through You, all who believe shall be justified from all things. They shall come to Your knowledge, Lord. The revelation of Your word shall be made manifest to them. And they shall walk in truth, Lord. As they remain, as they abide, they shall receive the gift of eternal life that is given to them who believe. We give You thanks. We give You praise, Lord, for forgiving us our sin. Let Your name be glorified. In Jesus' name. Amen. Hebrews chapter 5, verses 11 to 14. It talks about us growing in the faith. And that is something we are going to pray for. That we do not remain stagnant or we do not touch the surface. We are not surface people, but we will go to the depths. We will grow in our faith. Hebrews chapter 5, verses 11 to 14. Of whom we have many things to say and hard to be uttered, seeing ye are dull of hearing. For when, for the time you ought to be teachers, you have need that one teach you again, which be the first principles of the oracles of God, and are become such as have need of milk, and not of strong meat. For everyone that uses milk is unskilled in the word of righteousness, for he is a babe. But strong meat belongs to them that are of full age, even those who by reason of use have their senses exercised to discern both good and evil. And this is the prayer that we're going to make, that we shall never grow dull of hearing, that even if the utterings are hard, and of the many things that are being told to us, we shall not remain as babes. We shall not be children. We shall not remain as children. There will be a time where we have to be children, but we will grow to young men stage. We will grow to be fathers. We will grow to receive strong meat. We will be skillful in the word of God. We will come of age, and by reason, by the Spirit of God, we will learn to exercise to discern both good and evil. Let's open our mouths and pray. Heavenly Father, we give You thanks. We give You praise. Lord, we thank You, Lord, that You are faithful. We thank You, Lord, for You time and time again give us Your word, Lord. And You continue to upgrade us. You continue to give us fresh manna. You continue to give us fresh revelation, Lord. Lord, Your word says, those who hunger and thirst for righteousness, they shall be filled, Lord. We pray, Lord, let us continue to be filled as we come, as we gather, as we study, as we meditate. Lord, let us continue to receive a filling, a renewed filling, Lord, of Your word, O Lord. And as we receive it, let us continue to receive life. Let us continue to see life manifested in everything that we do. Lord, we pray, Lord, let us be skillful in the word of God, Lord, continuously as we meditate, as we abide, as we walk in it, Lord. We pray for souls, Lord, that as they come, as they believe, Lord, Lord, they shall grow in the faith. They shall not make a shipwreck of it. But they shall receive with gladness this word that is coming to give them life. This word that is the truth. Because your word says that the truth shall set people free. Let your name be glorified. In Jesus' name. Amen. The same Hebrews chapter 10 verses 19 to 25 it says, having therefore, brethren, boldness to enter into the holiest by the blood of Jesus, by a new and living way, which he has consecrated for us through the veil, that is to say his flesh. And having a high priest over the house of God, let us draw near with a true heart, in full assurance of faith, having our hearts sprinkled from an evil conscience and our bodies washed with pure water. Let us hold fast the profession of our faith without wavering, for he is faithful that promised. And let us consider one another to provoke unto love and good works, not forsaking the assembling of ourselves together, as the manner of some is, but exhorting one another, and so much the more as you see the day approaching. Hallelujah. Yes, the day is approaching. But what are we provoking one another to? Are we provoking people to anger, to sin, to put them down? The Bible says, provoke one another, but to love. Exhort them more that they may grow in good works. Exhort them, provoke them in love. The Bible says we should have the boldness to enter the Holy of Holies by the blood of Jesus Christ. He shed his blood, and through that blood we have received the remission and repentance of sins. He has washed us, given us the new and living way. We are going to pray that we shall continue to walk in this way, in this living way. The Bible says that Jesus is the way, the truth and the life. No one comes to the Father except through him. It cost him his life. And he has become the high priest over the house of God. So yes, let us pray. Lord, we will continue to draw near to you, Lord. Our hearts shall continue to be true. We shall have a heart of integrity. We will have this assurance of our faith that our hearts, our lives have been sprinkled, Lord, with your word, Lord. Your word has washed us, has made us clean, O Lord. We thank you, Lord, that as we continue to profess our faith on a daily basis, Lord, we will not doubt. We will not be shaken by every false wind of doctrine, by every word of person, Lord. We will not be moved. But we will continue to trust and obey him who is faithful, him who has called us, him who has promised. We will believe, Lord. Yes, Lord, we will continue to assemble together. We will continue to gather together. We will continue to walk together, Lord, especially as the day is approaching. Let your name be glorified in Jesus' name. Amen. And the last we saw that we are called to be overcomers. The Bible says that there are some who are children. There are some who are young men, and then there are fathers. The children, they have been given the revelation. The young men, they are abiding, they are overcoming. The fathers, they have known God from the beginning. We are all called to be overcomers. 1 John chapter 5 verses 5, it says, who is the one who overcomes the world, but he who believes that Jesus is the Son of God? So we're going to pray that we all shall be overcomers in every situation. We shall be overcomers. Our children shall be overcomers. Everyone who calls upon the name of the Lord shall be an overcomer. If we read the book of Revelation all throughout, when the Spirit of God is speaking, it says, he who has a ear, let him hear what the Spirit says to the churches. To him who overcomes, I will grant to him to eat of the tree of life, which is in the paradise of God. To some, he says, I will give them to eat of the hidden manna. I will make him a white stone. A new name will I give to him. He will have authority over nations. He will be clothed in white garments. His name shall not be erased from the book of life. It's so beautiful. It goes on to say that Jesus will confess the person's name before the Father in heaven and angels. The person shall be a pillar in the temple of God. It will be granted to them to sit down on his throne as he overcame and sat with the Father on his throne, and so much more. Such a promise, such a blessing to one who overcomes. So let us pray that God, we shall be an overcomer. Let us make this confession, this declaration that Lord, I am an overcomer through Christ Jesus. Lord, I surrender myself to you. I give all that I am to you, knowing and believing that it is only through you that I overcome.
3: I can overcome only through your blood, Lord Jesus, through your testimony. Lord, let me continue to walk in this. Let me continue to bring to remembrance that it is through you I can do valiantly. And Lord, every soul that calls upon your name, Lord, let them continue to enjoy this gift of salvation. Let them continue to overcome in every situation, as your word says, your grace is sufficient for us. Let your name be glorified. As this message of life has come to us, let us grow in it. Let us abide in it to your glory. In Jesus' name, amen.
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Revival now, bringing men back to God. Today's promise is taken from the book of 1 John chapter 2, and I read from verses 28 to 29 from the New King James Version, and it says, "And now, little children, abide in him, that when he appears, we may have confidence and not be ashamed before him at his coming. If you know that he is righteous, you know that everyone who practices righteousness is born of him." Hallelujah. Come, let's worship and thank the Lord in Jesus' name. Amen.

0: Hallelujah. Once again, we thank God for His Word. We pray at this time as we hear His Word, as we lift up our voices and present our prayers, let our hearts and minds be open to also receive the instruction that comes in this time, the teaching, the revelation that comes in this time. As we read today's scripture, which is taken from 1 John chapter 2, verses 28 and 29. It says, "And now, little children, abide in him, that when he shall appear, we may have confidence and not be ashamed before him at his coming." Verse 29, "If you know that he is righteous, you know that everyone that doeth righteousness is born of him." Hallelujah. So there is John writing to the readers, and he's saying, "And now, little children, abide in him." The instruction is to abide. What does abiding mean? Abiding means a state of constantly being in his presence, constantly being his companion, not visiting, not coming as a guest, not only showing up in time of trouble, because that is the tendency. People, when they go through challenges, when they go through difficulties, then you'll see them coming to church, then you'll see them reading the Word of God, then you'll see them to, you know, start making prayers and being spiritual. It is a tendency, and it's not a secret. Even David said, when he was afflicted, he came to learn the Word of God. So that is the tendency of people when they are in trouble. It's not that God doesn't welcome you. God says He is an ever-present help in time of need. God is always there for you. But what is the expectation that God has from us? He does not want us to be visitors and guests. And this is for our own good. God wants us to constantly abide in Him, to constantly be with Him. Even when you're not in trouble, spend time with God. Remain in the presence of God. Remain in the Word of God. Continue doing the will of God. Continue to walk in obedience to His Word, to His instructions. Why? Because it is for your own good. The Bible says, in His presence is fullness of joy, and His right hand are pleasures forevermore. So it's for our own good that we abide in the presence of God. Jesus said in John chapter 15 verse 4, this is Jesus' words, He says, "Abide in me and I in you. As the branch cannot bear fruit of itself except it abide in the vine, no more can you except you abide in me." So for you to be fruitful, it is good that you should abide in the Word of God, in Jesus Christ, in His will. It is for your own good. If you want fruit from your life, if you want to be fruitful, if you want to flourish, if you want to do well, if you want to build your life on a strong foundation of the Word of God, if you want to live a life that is pleasing in the sight of God, it says you have to abide in Jesus Christ. Without me, you cannot do anything. You cannot bring forth any fruit. So we make this prayer for ourselves. Lord, help me to abide in you. Help my family to abide in you. Help my children to abide in you. May we continue to live according to your will in your word. Let's pray. Gracious Heavenly Father, Lord, I thank you, Father God, for the instruction, Lord. It is for our own good, Heavenly Father. Lord, I pray we shall continue to abide in you, Lord. We shall not be visitors, Lord. We shall not come only in the time of trouble, Lord. Although your word tells us you are always available for us, Lord. But let us not be people who will come only in the time of trouble, and then when it's solved, we go away, Lord. But help us, Lord, to abide in you. Help us, Lord, to be in your presence, not because we need, not let it not be a transactional relationship, Lord, but let it be a relationship, Father God, that we enjoy as children and parents, Lord. Lord, let it be because of the love that you have for us, Lord, that we shall continue to abide in love with you, Heavenly Father. We bless your name. We glorify your name, Lord. We ask this prayer in Jesus' name. Amen. Amen. It says, "And now, little children, abide in him, that when he shall appear, you may have confidence and not be ashamed before him at his coming." Hallelujah. So it also shows, you know, there are people who are refusing, who are rejecting, who are rebelling against Christ, who are mocking His word, who are making fun of His doctrines, of His church, of His people. all things will be sorted out at the coming of Jesus Christ. That is our confidence. That is your and my confidence as a believer, that when Christ comes, he will justify his own. And you know, that time will be a time where the truth will be revealed and the difference will be made. What is John saying? It says, you should continue to abide in him. You should continue to live a life where you will have confidence, where you know, Lord, I have done everything within my will, within my power. I have done my best to live a life that is pleasing in your sight, so that when he appears, we will be confident. We will not be ashamed. You know, the Bible says, the righteous, they are bold as a lion. When you know you've done everything right, when you know you've done everything according to the will of God, you don't need to be afraid anymore. You don't need to be ashamed anymore. You don't need to be double-minded, or you don't need to be confused. If you read Nehemiah chapter 13, you look at his prayer. He constantly makes the statement. He says, remember me, God. Remember me, God. Remember me for this. Remember me for this. And in the end, last verse of the chapter, he says, and for the wood offering at times appointed and for the first fruits, remember me, O my God, for good. Which means he led a life where he could confidently come before God and say, Lord, remember me. I have done everything in my power to please you. I have done everything I could to live the right life in front of you, to be pleasing in your sight. And on the contrary, if you look at Adam and Eve, when they sinned, what does the Bible say? They hid before God. And Adam said, Lord, I was ashamed. You were afraid. You were ashamed. Why? Because you know you did something wrong. You know you went against the word of God. So we need to make a choice on this earth while we are living. What kind of life are you living? Are you living a life that you will have to be ashamed of later? Or are you living a life which breathes confidence, which gives you confidence? It is a church that is constantly saying, Lord, come. We are ready. I am ready. I am confident that when Christ will appear, it will be a glorious day for me. Let's open our mouths and pray for ourselves, for our families, for our churches, that our lives will bring confidence. We will not need to be ashamed, because I'm living my life with a mindset of when Christ will come, I should be able to stand before him in confidence and say, Lord, I have lived according to your word. I have done the best I could for you. Let's pray. Gracious Heavenly Father, Lord, I bless your name. I glorify your name. Lord, we pray, Father God, we shall continue to abide in you, Lord, so that when Christ appears, Heavenly Father, we will not be ashamed, Lord. We will not be afraid, Lord, but we will have confidence, Lord, knowing, Father God, we hold fast to our confidence to the end, Lord. We'll hold fast to our faith in Christ to the end, Heavenly Father. Lord, we pray none of us shall go astray. None of us shall backslide, Heavenly Father. None of us shall give into the ways of the world, Lord, into the lusts of this world, Heavenly Father, so that we will not need to be ashamed when Christ appears, Lord. I bless your name, Lord. I glorify your name. I thank you, Lord, for your word. We give you glory and honor and praise. We ask this prayer in Jesus' name. Amen. Amen. Verse 29 continues. It says, if you know that he is righteous, you know that everyone that doeth righteousness is born of him. Hallelujah. It says, the son will follow the father. A true son will follow what he sees in the father. Matthew chapter 5 verse 44, you see Jesus speaking. He says, but I say unto you, love your enemies, bless them that curse you, do good to them that hate you, and pray for them which despitefully use you and persecute you. Now verse 45, that you may be the children of your Father which is in heaven. For he maketh his sun to shine, to rise on the evil and on the good, and sendeth rain on the just and on the unjust. So Jesus is saying, what behavior does he expect from you? The same behavior the Father shows. Father is good to the just and the unjust. He still gives the just and the unjust both the same blessings of the sun and the rain and the breath of life. It says, you also don't discriminate. Continue to be good so that he will show that you may be the children of your Father in heaven. How you live your life shows who you represent, shows who your Father is, shows your upbringing. Matthew 5:48 says, be ye therefore perfect, even as your Father which is in heaven is perfect. So we need to represent God through our life. We need to not just superficial proclamations, I am a Christian, but But what is your life saying? Is your life reflecting the nature of God? Is your life reflecting the love of God? Is your life reflecting the attributes of God, the teachings of God? If you read John 8, you will see Jesus saying, you are of your father, the devil, because you are doing his lust. Even in the natural, you know, when children misbehave, especially when we were young in our school, if you would misbehave, the teacher will ask, you know, first thing, is this what you've been taught at home? Is this what you've been taught by your parents? So how are you reflecting who your father is? You have to do it through your life. Let's open our mouths and pray. May our lives continue to show that we are the children of our Father in heaven. If you know that he is righteous, you know that everyone that does righteousness is born of him. You show the attributes of God. Let's open our mouths and pray. Gracious Heavenly Father, Lord, I pray for myself. I pray for my family. I pray for our church, Lord. I pray for every believer, every child of yours, Lord. Through our lives, Lord, we shall continue to represent you well, Lord. We will show that you are our Father, Lord. You are righteous, Lord. Because we shall continue to live in that righteousness, Lord. We shall continue to show that righteousness from our lives, Lord. Lord, we pray, Father God, we shall not misrepresent you, Lord. We shall continue to be good ambassadors of Jesus Christ, Lord. We shall never bring disrepute or dishonor to the name of Jesus Christ, Heavenly Father. Lord, we pray, Father God, we shall not be hypocritical, Lord. We shall not say something and do something else, Lord. But as we preach, as we minister, Lord, so shall we also live our lives, Heavenly Father, that your name shall be glorified, Lord. People shall see our good works and glorify you in heaven, Heavenly Father. We bless your name. We glorify your name, Lord. We ask this prayer in Jesus' name. Amen. Amen.
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2: The word of wisdom today is taken from Proverbs chapter 12, verse 25. Heaviness in the heart of man maketh it stoop, but a good word maketh it glad. A miserable state, a sad condition will weigh down a man. A man will be weighed down with grief because of his state, but a good word maketh it glad. And that's why Jesus came, to deliver us from depression. I encourage you to come into salvation, come to accept what Jesus Christ did for you on the cross of Calvary. For he was despised, he was rejected of men, a man of sorrows, acquainted with grief. He was despised and we esteemed him not. But he has borne our griefs and carried our sorrows. He was smitten of God and afflicted. He was wounded for our transgressions. He was bruised for iniquities. The chastisement of our peace was upon him. And with his stripes we are healed. Come to the saving knowledge of the word of God, so that you will come out of heaviness. You will come out of depression. Don't allow grief to weigh you down. Cast it upon Jesus. That's why the scripture tells us in Matthew chapter 11, verse 28, "Come unto me, all ye that labor and are heavy laden, and I give you rest." Verse 29, "Take my yoke upon you and learn of me, for meek and lowly heart, and ye shall find rest unto your souls. For my yoke is easy and my burden is light." So come to the saving knowledge of the word of God. Receive the implanted word that is able to save your soul. That's where you can have peace. The Lord desires that you have peace, that you operate in peace. Matthew 11 verse 28 says, "Come unto me, all ye that labor and are heavy laden, and I give you rest." Verse 29, "Take my yoke upon you and learn of me, for meek and lowly in heart, and you shall find rest unto your souls." Verse 30, "For my yoke is easy and my burden is light." The yoke of our Lord Jesus Christ is the yoke of the word of God. Come and receive what the word of God did for you. "For the word put on flesh and dwelt amongst us, and we beheld the glory of the only begotten of the Father, full of grace and truth. For Christ went to the cross, shed his blood for the remission of our sins." Don't carry that yoke. Don't carry that burden. Cast it upon the Lord. "For heaviness in the heart of man maketh it stoop." Don't remain in that place of depression. This is a good word you are receiving today. Jesus has delivered you from depression. He sent his word. He delivers you from every destruction, and he has healed you. So the word is coming across your way today. Come and abide in the truth, for he has set you free. And whosoever the Son has set free is free indeed. He has set you free from that burden. For by the reason of the anointing, every yoke is destroyed and every burden is lifted off your shoulders. Come and take the yoke of obedience, the yoke of the word of God. Come and have the mind of Christ, who humbled himself and died the worst kind of death on the cross for our sake. So purpose as you come in to work out your salvation with fear and trembling. Refuse that heaviness will remain in you. Refuse to carry that heavy burden, that heavy load. Lay it upon the feet of Jesus. Come and receive the joy of salvation and remain in the place of salvation. That's what the Lord wants for you. That's what he desires for you. Come, let the joy of the Lord be your strength. Proverbs 15 verse 13 says, "A merry heart maketh a cheerful countenance, but by sorrow of the heart the spirit is broken." Come out of that sorrow of the heart. For Jesus has taken up the sorrow for us. He has turned our mourning into rejoicing. Don't remain in the sorrow of heart. "For all the days of the afflicted are evil, but he that is of a merry heart hath a continual feast." Come into this kingdom that is righteousness, peace, and joy in the Holy Ghost. Don't remain in the place of affliction. for he was afflicted for us. Learn this truth and come and abide in it, so that you'll be able to come out of this state of depression. The scripture says in Proverbs 15 verse 23, a man had joy by the answer of his mouth, and a word spoken in due season. How good is it? This is a word of wisdom for you today. I don't know what your state of mind is, for heaviness in the heart of man maketh it stoop. Don't remain in that state of heaviness. Don't allow grief or sadness to weigh you down. Refuse to remain in that miserable situation. Come into the joy of the Lord and abide in the joy of the Lord. The scripture says in Proverbs 17, 22, a merry heart doeth good like a medicine, but a broken spirit dryeth the bones. So remain in a merry heart. Don't allow brokenness, don't allow heaviness to dry you out, for a broken spirit dryeth the bones. Let your spirit come alive through the Spirit of God and enjoy what God has provided. For he has provided all things that pertain to life and godliness through the knowledge of him who has called us out of darkness into his marvelous light. Come, all ye that labor and are heavy laden, and he'll give you rest. It's a call. It's a call to come into the joy of the Lord. It's a call to come into this kingdom of peace, this kingdom of righteousness, this kingdom of joy. Don't neglect this call. It's a call to bring you out of depression, to bring you out of the pit wherein there is no water. For heaviness in the heart of man maketh it stoop, but a good word maketh it glad. So you are receiving comfort today from the word of God. Don't neglect it. So arise in the spirit and accept what Jesus Christ did for you on the cross of Calvary. For the spirit of a man will sustain his infirmity, but a wounded spirit who can bear? So don't remain in that woundedness of your spirit. Arise and come out of that pit wherein there is no water. Arise from that fallen state. Arise from that place the enemy wants to keep you. Call your soul to order. Learn to always encourage yourself and learn to edify one another. Speak words of comfort always. Let the words of your mouth and let the meditations of your heart be acceptable unto the Lord. Don't allow anything

0: seeds of discouragement in you. Call your soul to order. As Psalm 42 verse 5 says, "Why art thou cast down, O my soul? And why art thou disquieted in me? Hope thou in God, for I shall yet praise him for the help of his countenance." Learn to do this always whenever the enemy wants to bring depression. Say it loud and clear. "Why art thou cast down, O my soul? And why art thou disquieted within me? Hope thou in God, for I shall yet praise him, who is the head of my countenance and my God." So make up your mind that you have a merry heart. For a merry heart doeth well like medicine. Make up your mind that this situation will also come to pass, and that you yet praise God, that you comfort with a testimony to glorify the holy name of the Lord. "For heaviness in the heart of man maketh it stoop, but a good word maketh it glad." Always learn to speak rightly. Speak good words to yourself and to others. Encourage others and edify others. Learn to speak to yourselves in psalms and spiritual songs, and also speak to others. Let praise not depart from your heart. That's how you will not operate in heaviness of heart. Isaiah chapter 35 verse 3 says, "Strengthen ye the weak hands and confirm the feeble knees." Verse 4, "Say to them that are of a fearful heart, be strong, fear not. Behold, your God will come with vengeance, even God with a recompense. He will come and save you." So learn to encourage one another. Learn to build one another with the comfort you have received. Learn to comfort one another. Sing praises unto the Lord. Glorify the holy name of the Lord. As 2 Corinthians chapter 1 from verse 3 says, "Blessed be God, even the Father of our Lord Jesus Christ, the Father of mercies and the God of all comfort." Verse 4, "Who comforted us in all our tribulation, that we may be able to comfort them which are in any trouble, by the comfort wherewith we ourselves are comforted of God." Learn to be full of thanksgiving. Learn to bless the holy name of the Lord always. And learn to thank God for the things he has done for you. And be expectant of things he will yet do. That's how you will not operate in heaviness of heart. "For heaviness in the heart of man maketh it stoop, but a good word maketh it glad." Learn to speak right, good words, words of encouragement. Be glad always. In everything, give thanks unto the Lord, for that is the will of God concerning you. And as you do this, remain blessed, and you discover you will not be operating in the heaviness of heart. In Jesus' name, amen.
1: 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The revival we need is returning to the true God, raising teaching priests, restoring the truth.

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This is the time we must walk by the Holy Spirit. The time for the revival of our soul is now. So, where are you?

0: 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Lord, we give you all the glory. Praise shall never cease in our mouths, my Father, Lord. Lord, we give you all the glory, Lord. Lord, we thank you, Father, for you continue to bless us, Lord. You continue to keep us, Lord. Lord, we thank you for your eyes are upon us, my Father, Lord. Lord, we thank you for you continue to make a way of escape for us, Lord. You continue to show us, Lord, the paths of life, my Father, Lord. Lord, you continue to lead us in your truth, Lord. We thank you, Father. Lord, we thank you, Father, for we are blessed when we go out, my Father. When we come in, my Father, we are blessed. And it's all because of you, Father, Lord. Your great mercy, your loving kindness, my Father, Lord. Lord, we thank you, Father. All we have to say is, Lord, thank you, Abba, Father. Lord, we give you all the glory, the honor, Lord. We exalt you, my Father, as we have come, my Father. Lord, we thank you, Jesus, for all that you do for us, Lord. Lord, we thank you, Father, for you help us, Lord, to abide in you, my Father, Lord. And you continue to abide in us, my Father, God. Lord, we thank you, Father, for we shall continue to bear fruit, my Father. Fruit that is worthy of your name, Father, Lord. We thank you and praise you, Lord. In Jesus' name we have prayed. Amen. Amen. Let's open to Psalm 62 from verse 1. Psalm 62 from verse 1. It says, truly my soul waiteth upon God. From him cometh my salvation. He only is my rock and my salvation. He is my defense. I shall not be greatly moved. Amen. So the psalmist is writing this in a time of trouble. Amen. But he does not mention his trouble. Amen. He's focusing on God. Amen. He's shifting his focus on the Most High. He says, my soul waiteth upon God. Amen. From him cometh my salvation. So our salvation, our help comes from the Lord. Amen. And in Exodus 14, let's look, quickly look at Exodus 14. Exodus 14 from verse 13 says, and Moses said unto the people, fear ye not, stand still and see the salvation of the Lord, which he will show you today. For the Egyptians whom you have seen today, you shall see them again no more. 14 says, the Lord shall fight for you and you shall hold your peace. Amen. You know, in that situation, in that crisis, amen. You know, if you despair, amen, you will not be able to stand. Amen. If you fear, you will retreat, amen, into the hand of the enemy. Amen. And if you are impatient, you know, you'll take things into your own hands. Amen. But, and if you are presumptuous, you'll jump into that Red Sea when it's not yet parted. Amen. But you have to hold your peace. You have to wait for the Lord. Amen. Moses didn't know what God was going to do. Amen. In that situation, but he knew that God would do something. Amen. In that difficulty. So he knew that the salvation of the Lord would come through. Amen. So I don't know what situation you are in, but present it before the Lord and say, Lord, give me patience to wait for you. Help me to stand still in the face of this difficulty. Let me not run helter-skelter. Let me put my focus on you. Let's pray. Father God, we thank you, Father Lord. Lord, we give you all the glory, my Father Lord. Lord, we know that we shall see your salvation, my Father, in this situation, whatever it is that we are going through, my Father Lord. Lord, help us to wait patiently, my Father. Lord, let us not run ahead of you, my Father God. Lord, let us not retreat in fear, my Father God. Lord, let us not be cast down, for we need to stand, my Father, and we shall stand on your sure promises, my Father, waiting for your perfect time, my Father Lord. Lord, we shall not, my Father, be presumptuous, my Father, and jump into our own ways, my Father God, but Lord, we shall wait on you, my Father God. Lord, our soul, Lord, it shall wait on you, Father God. We thank you, Father, for we shall not be moved, my Father, in that situation, in that circumstance, whatever it is, my Father. Lord, help us, Lord. Strengthen us today, my Father, Lord. Give us an answer of peace, Lord, as we have come into your presence, Lord. We thank you and praise you, Father. In Jesus' name, we have prayed. Amen. And let's go back to that Psalm 62 as we continue reading from verse 5. Psalm 62, verse 5, it says, is my soul only upon God for my expectation. He's my defense. I shall not be moved. Amen. Now you can see he's more confident. Amen. You know, in verse 2, he says, I shall not be greatly moved. Amen. But now he says, I shall not be moved. Amen. Hallelujah. So you have come here. You shall go back more confident. Amen. As the word of God comes. Amen. You shall be settled in your spirit. Amen. You shall know that the Lord shall come through for you in that situation. Amen. Hallelujah. And in Proverbs 23, verse 17. Let's look at Proverbs 23, verse 17. It says, let not thine heart envy sinners, but be thou in the fear of the Lord all day long. Amen. 18 says, for surely there is an end. Surely there is an end. And your expectation shall not be cut off. Amen. Hallelujah. Whatever you are expecting according to the will of the Lord, it shall surely come to pass in your life. Amen. Hallelujah. And it says, let not thine heart envy sinners, you know, so don't look at situations of people, amen, but be in the fear of the Lord all day long, amen, and your expectation shall surely come to pass. So let's pray. Let's thank the Lord. Father God, we thank you, Lord, Lord, our expectation is in you, my Father God. Lord, our hope is in you, my Father, Lord. Lord, you are our defense. You are our shield, my Father. You are that immovable rock, my Father, upon which our foundation is built, my Father, Lord. Lord, we know that we shall not be carried away by any storm, my Father, Lord. Lord, we shall stand still and see the salvation of the Lord, my Father. Lord, these Egyptians, the situations that we see today, Lord, we shall see them again, no more, my Father, Lord, as we have put our trust in you, my Father, Lord. Lord, we thank you, Father. Lord, we shall not look at situation, circumstances, people, Lord. Lord, but we shall remain in the fear of the Lord all day long, Father, Lord. Help us, my Father. The fear of the Lord shall not depart from us, my Father, but it shall give us understanding, my Father. It shall give us wisdom, my Father. It shall show us, Lord, the way to go to profit, Lord. We thank you and praise you, Father. In Jesus' name we have prayed. Amen. And let's look at Psalm 62. Let's go back to 62. From verse 8, it says, trust in him at all times, ye people. Pour out your heart before him. God is the refuge for us. Amen. And verse 11 says, God has spoken once, twice have I heard this, that power belongs unto God. Verse 12 says, also unto thee, O Lord, belongeth mercy, for thou renderest to every man according to his work. Amen. So may we continue to pour out our petitions before the Lord. Amen. He is our help. He is our confidence. Amen. And you know, power belongs to God. Amen. All power is in his hands. It says mercy also is with the Lord. Amen. We shall continue to find mercy. Amen. We shall continue to see goodness of the Lord in our lives. We shall see his mercy in our lives. Amen. And it says, thou renderest to every man according to his work. Amen. Maybe people despise your goodness. Amen. But God has a record, amen, of the good works, amen. Even if man does not see it, God sees it, amen. And he is a rewarder of those who diligently seek him, amen. So there is a reward awaiting you as you remain as the child of God, as you continue in the fear of the Lord. There is a reward, amen. So let us pray that we shall continue to walk in the power of God, in the might of God, amen. We shall not walk in our own strength. Let's pray. Father God, we thank you, Father, Lord. Lord, we have come, my Father, that we may be strengthened today, my Father, by your word, Lord, by the word of truth, my Father, that is going to come from the throne room of the Most High, my Father, Lord. Lord, we shall receive strength, my Father. We shall receive confidence, Lord. We shall receive the boldness, my Father, to face the situations, my Father, Lord, for we know that the end shall be victorious, my Father, Lord. Our expectation shall not be cut off, Father, Lord. Lord, we know that all power belongs to you, my Father, Lord. Lord, and we know that you are our merciful God, and we shall continue to find mercy, my Father. We shall continue to find your goodness, Lord, in every area of our lives, my Father, Lord. And Lord, we know that every reward, every good and perfect gift comes from you, my Father, Lord. And you are a rewarder of those who diligently seek you, my Father, Lord. Lord, we shall continue to seek you, my Father, all the days of our lives, Lord. We thank you and praise you, Father. In Jesus' name we have prayed. Amen.
1: We continue our message today from 1st Epistle of John chapter 2, verse 28. And now, little children, abide in him, that when he shall appear, we may have confidence and not be ashamed before him at his coming. So John continued his admonition and advice to the children he raised up in the fear of the Lord, the people that through the power of the Holy Spirit, our Lord and Savior made him to be overseer over them. So that's why he's referring to them here as little children, not that they are little in age or in size, they're little in faith as new believers. So he's encouraging them. He said, now little children, abide in him. Simply put, abide in the word of God. For Jesus is the word of God. The Bible says, the word put on flesh and came and dwelt amongst us, so we behold the glory of the only begotten of the Father, full of grace and truth. For the Lord came through Moses, but grace and truth came through Jesus Christ. So abide in the word of God. Abide in the truth. As you have received him, as you have received the anointing through him, remain abiding in him. Then when he shall appear, we may have confidence and not be ashamed before him at his coming. So he was reminding them that our Lord and Savior Jesus Christ is coming again. He came as a lamb that takes away the sins of the world. But he's coming as the lion of the tribe of Judah. He's coming as a conquering king. So the essence to abide, the importance of abiding in the word of God and doing the will of God and the word of God is that we may have confidence and not be ashamed before him at his coming. So it's important for you to abide in the truth, abide in the word of God. As the scripture says in 1st Epistle of John chapter 3 verse 2, Beloved, now are we the sons of God, and do not yet appear what we shall be. But we know that when he shall appear, we shall be like him, for we shall see him as he is. Verse 3, and every man that had this hope in him purifieth himself, even as he is pure. So it's encouraging us to abide in the word of God, abide in him, and to walk out our salvation with fear and trembling, because Christ is coming again. He's coming with judgment. He's coming to receive those who have purposed to walk in him and walk in the truth. So walk at your salvation with fear and trembling so that you can escape from the wrath to come. And that's why the scripture encourages us in Colossians chapter 3 from verse 1. He says, if you then be risen with Christ, seek those things which are above, where Christ seated on the right hand of God. Verse 2, set your affection on things above, not on things on the earth. For ye are dead and your life is seen with Christ in God. Verse 4, when Christ, who is our life, shall appear, then shall ye also appear with him in glory. So it's important you should prepare yourself for the second coming of our Lord and Savior Jesus Christ, so that when he will appear, we will appear in glory with him. For what will it profit a man if he gains the whole world and loses his own soul? What will a man give in exchange for his soul? Nothing. So it's important for you to continue to present your bodies a living sacrifice, holy, acceptable unto the Lord, which is a reasonable service. Refuse to conform to this world, but rather yield yourself, that you may renew your mind, so that you prove what is that acceptable, good, and perfect will of God for your life. So refuse that anything will take you away from the truth. Be an instrument of righteousness in all you are doing. Don't allow anybody to take you away from serving the Lord in spirit and in truth. And that's why you must continue to fight a good fight of faith, laying hold on eternal life, whereunto you have been called and have professed a good profession before many witnesses. Keep professing a good profession before many witnesses. Refuse that anything will take you away from the truth. Remain abiding in the truth and continue to walk in the truth, because Christ is coming again. And that's the emphasis of John here. He started first by saying, do not allow anybody to derail you into error, because you have the anointing which is abiding in you, and you need not any man to teach you. But that anointing teacheth you all things, and the anointing is truth. So he continues, he said, and now, little children, abide in him. Abide in the word of God, that when he shall appear, we may have confidence and not be ashamed before him at his coming. So he is desirous, as I'm desirous for everyone hearing the word of God today in my mouth. I don't desire that after you have heard this truth, that you go back into error. After you have heard this truth, you end up in hellfire. That's not my desire for you. My desire for you is that when he shall appear, we may have confidence and not be ashamed before him at his coming. So prepare yourself so that by the time he will come, you have confidence. Because whether he will come, he will certainly come. And that's why the scripture tells us in Titus chapter 2 from verse 11, it says, for the grace of God that bringeth salvation hath appeared to all men. Verse 12, teaching us that denying ungodliness and worldly lust, we should live soberly, righteously, and godly in this present world. Verse 13, looking for that blessed hope and the glorious appearing of the great God and our Savior, Jesus Christ. So continue to work out your salvation with fear and trembling. Deny every ungodliness, every worldly lust. Learn to continue to live in humility, soberly. Continue to remain as the righteousness of God in Christ Jesus. Do not be carried away by the things that are happening in this world, We're in the world, but we are not of this world. So we should not conform ourselves to the patterns of this world. Rather, we should continue to renew our minds. Let the mind of Christ be in us. Let us continue to humble ourselves and be yielded to the word of God. Continue to be sober and vigilant. Refuse that anything will take you out of the truth. I encourage you, continue to abide in the truth. Because Christ is coming again. And he's coming with judgment. The scripture says in Revelation chapter 1 verse 7, Behold, he cometh with clouds, and every eye shall see him, and they also which pierce him, and all kindreds of the earth shall wail because of him. Even so, amen. So knowing that Christ is coming again, refuse that anything will take you away from the truth. Now, little children, abide in him, that when he shall appear, we may have confidence and not be ashamed before him at his coming. That's what I encourage you, and that's what I desire for you, so that you have confidence at his coming, because you are working out your salvation with fear and trembling. The scripture says in 1st Epistle of John chapter 4 verse 17, Herein is our love made perfect, that we may have boldness in the day of judgment. Because as he is, so are we in this world. So if we are Christ, we should continue to dwell in the word of God and abide in the word of God and walk in the truth. Because as he is, so are we supposed to be in this world. We should refuse that anything will take us away from remaining in the truth. Remain abiding in the love of God. I encourage you, remain abiding in the truth. Remain so that we will have boldness in the day of judgment. So that you escape from the wrath to come. Let nothing derail you from the truth. Let nothing take you away from doing what the will of God says concerning your life. Isaiah 25 verse 9 says this, I shall be said in that day, Lo, this is our God. We have waited for him and he will save us. This is the Lord. We have waited for him. We will be glad and rejoice in his salvation. So continue to wait upon the Lord. Continue to wait upon his coming. Live your life on a daily basis, waiting for his second coming. Let it be your focus in everything you do. Remind yourself always that Christ is coming again, so that you not derail from the truth. As you remind yourself always, make sure you continue to walk in obedience to the total counsel of the Lord. Walk in the truth. That's the only way you can escape from the wrath to come. Walk in the Spirit so that you not fulfill the lust of the flesh. And now, little children, abide in him, that when he shall appear, we may have confidence and not be ashamed before him at his coming. Know it. We have been justified by faith, and we have peace with God through our Lord Jesus Christ. As Romans chapter 5 says in verse 2, By whom also we have access by faith into this grace, wherein we stand and rejoice in hope of the glory of God. So let us continue to stand and rejoice in the hope of the glory of God, the manifestation of the glory of God, and the second coming of our Lord Jesus Christ. Let nothing take us away from the truth, no matter the challenges. That's what it says in that Romans chapter 5 verse 3. And not only so, but we glory in tribulations also, knowing that tribulation worketh patience. Verse 4, and patience, experience. And experience, hope. Verse 5, and hope maketh not ashamed, because the love of God is shed abroad in our hearts by the Holy Ghost, which is given unto us. So the Holy Ghost is indwelling in us. Do not allow anything to take away the Spirit of God from you. David said, chastise me, rebuke me, but do not take away your free spirit from me. You have heard that the anointing which you have received of him abided in you, and you need not that any man teach you. Do not allow anybody to take you into error, because the anointing which you have received teaches you all things, and is truth, and is no lie. And even as it has taught you, you shall abide in him. So remain abiding in the truth. Refuse that anything will take you away from the truth, so that you have confidence at the appearing of our Lord and Savior Jesus Christ. That's the emphasis of John. Saying, now, little children, abide in him, that when he shall appear, we may have confidence and not be ashamed before him at his coming. Let it be known that you are abiding in the truth, so that you have confidence. Do not allow anything to take you away from the rock of your salvation. And as long as you remain in that rock of your salvation, nothing will be able to take you away, as Romans chapter 9, verse 33 said, as it is written, behold, I lay in Zion a stumbling stone and rock of offense, and whosoever believeth on him shall not be ashamed. As long as you remain in this rock of your salvation, our Lord and Savior Jesus Christ, as you believe in him and walk in him, you will never be ashamed. So don't depart from the truth. Don't depart from him. Remain in him, because that's the sure assurance you have that you will not be ashamed before him at his coming. That's the confidence you have as you remain, because it's a rock of offense to many who do not believe. It's a stumbling block to those who want to walk in error. But whosoever believeth in him and remaineth abiding in him shall not be ashamed. So my desire for you is to remain abiding in him. That's why the scripture encourages us. In Philippians chapter 2 from verse 12, he says, wherefore, my beloved, as you have always obeyed, not as in my presence only, but now much more in my absence, walk out your own salvation with fear and trembling. It's your responsibility to walk out your own salvation. Don't walk in obedience because you are seeing somebody. Walk in obedience, whether there is somebody there to monitor you or not. Remember, the Spirit of God is seeing you. Remember that God is seeing you. He knows what you are doing. And that's why this scripture is encouraging you. Walk at your own salvation with fear and trembling. You continue in that Philippians chapter 2 verse 13. For it is God which worketh in you both to will and to do of his good pleasure. So if you yield to the Spirit of God, if you yield to the word of God, God will make you both to will and to do of his good pleasure. You can't do the will of God without doing the word of God, because the will of God is derived from the word of God. So if you yield yourself to walk in the will of God, God will help you to continue both to will and to do of his good pleasure. And you can only please God when you are walking in his will. You continue in that Philippians chapter 2 verse 14. Do all things without murmurings and disputings. Verse 15, that ye may be blameless and harmless, the sons of God, without rebuke, in the midst of a crooked and perverse nation, among whom ye shine as lights in the world. So remain shining as light in the world, for we are the light of the world. Christ has given us light, that we may shine as light in the world. This world is crooked, it's perverse, but we are to remain harmless and blameless, remain spotless in this wicked world, in the place of darkness. Let our light continue to shine. He continued that Philippians chapter 2 verse 16, holding forth the word of life, that I may rejoice in the day of Christ, that I have not run in vain, neither labored in vain. As you are hearing the word of God, I am encouraging you, walk out your own salvation with fear and trembling. continue to hope for the word of life, for in him is life, and this life is the light of all men, so that at that day I will not have wasted my time, I will not have run in vain, neither labored in vain. My encouragement and my desire for everyone hearing me today is that you will not labor in vain and you will not run in vain. As you hear the word of God, put it in practice. That's how you will not labor in vain. That's how you will not run in vain. God does not want you to run in vain. I do not want you to run in vain. I also do not want you to labor in vain. That's the desire of the Lord. So continue to work out your salvation with fear and trembling. Now, little children, abide in him, that when he shall appear, we may have confidence and not be ashamed before him at his coming. Whatever you are doing in this world, make sure you will not be ashamed at his coming. And my prayer for you is that now God himself, our Father and our Lord Jesus Christ, direct our way unto you, that you may put this word you are hearing today into practice. And the Lord make you to increase and abound in love one toward another and toward all men, even as we do toward you. As you are hearing the word today, I'm also challenging you to work out your salvation with fear and trembling, knowing fully well that Christ is coming again. The same way, challenge others, encourage others, that they may increase and abound in love toward another, and that they will continue to love the Lord with all their heart, with all their minds, with all their strength, and they will continue to love their neighbors as themselves, knowing fully well that the Lord will come again. As the scripture continues, he said, to the end he may establish your hearts unblameable in holiness before God, even our Father, at the coming of our Lord Jesus Christ with all his saints. Know it. Christ is coming again. Let no man deceive you. Let no man derail you from this truth. You need to continue to work out your salvation with fear and trembling. And I pray, as the scripture says in 1 Thessalonians chapter 5, from verse 21, I encourage you, prove all things, hold fast that which is good. Verse 22, abstain from all appearance of evil. Verse 23, and the very God of peace sanctify you wholly. And I pray, God, your whole spirit and soul and body be preserved blameless unto the coming of our Lord Jesus Christ. That's my prayer for you, that you will escape from the wrath to come. Remember what the scripture says in 2 Peter chapter 3, from verse 9. The Lord is not slack concerning his promise, as some men count slackness, but is long-suffering to us ward, not willing that any should perish, but that all should come to repentance. That Christ has not yet come, or that Christ has not yet punished wickedness, does not mean that God is slack concerning his promises, but rather God is long-suffering towards us all. It's not his will that any should perish. He desires that all should come to repentance, to the saving knowledge of the word of God. He desires that all should escape from the wrath to come. For the God of love is also the God of judgment. Know this, as 2 Peter continued in that chapter 3, verse 10, he said, but the day of the Lord will come as a thief in the night, in which the heavens shall pass away with a great noise, and the elements shall melt with fervent heat. The earth also and the ones that are therein shall be burnt up. Know it, that the heaven and earth will pass away, but the word of God abides forever. The word you are hearing today, don't reject it. Abide in this word and purpose to walk out your salvation with fear and trembling. Know it, that all that has been written for us to escape from the wrath to come, for us to live a life pleasing unto the Lord. I encourage you Make it a responsibility that you live a life pleasing unto the Lord. Don't live to please yourself or to please the world. Live your life to please the Lord. He continued in 2 Peter chapter 3 verse 11. Says, seeing then that all these things shall be dissolved, what manner of persons ought you to be in all holy conversation and godliness? Seeing that all these things, hearing that all these things will be dissolved, heaven and earth will pass away, what manner of person you ought to be? You need to work out your salvation with fear and trembling. You need to conduct yourself in holiness. Present your bodies a living sacrifice, wholly acceptable unto the Lord. For godliness with contentment is great gain. For we brought nothing into this world, and certainly we go away from this world with nothing. So what will take you away from Christ? That thing, reject it. Whatever that will try to take you away from Christ, reject it. Live your life on daily basis, expecting that the Lord is coming on that day. As 2 Peter chapter 3 verse 12 continues, say, looking for and hasten unto the coming of the day of God, wherein the heavens being on fire shall be dissolved, and the elements shall melt with fervent heat. Know it, it is coming to pass. Verse 13 continues, nevertheless, we according to his promise look for new heavens and a new earth wherein dwelleth righteousness. So continue to seek first the kingdom of God and his righteousness. Continue to be an instrument of righteousness wherever you are. Continue to be diligent that you may be found of him in peace, without spot and blameless. Refuse that anything will take you away from this truth, because Christ is coming again. John continuing in that first epistle of John, chapter 2, verse 29, he said, if you know that he is righteous, you know that everyone that doeth righteousness is born of him. So if you know he is righteous, remain working out your salvation with fear and trembling. Remain in the truth. For he said, be you holy, for I am holy. Christ has called us into his righteousness, and he has imputed unto us his righteousness, and we must continue to live right before him in all we are doing. For he has made him, God has made Christ to be sin for us who knew no sin, that we might be made the righteousness of God in him. So remain in the righteousness of God in Christ Jesus. Refuse that anything we take you away from him. Refuse that anything we make you to walk disobediently to the total counsel of the word of God. As scripture tells us in Hebrews chapter 1 verse 8, says, but unto the Son he said, thy throne, O God, is forever and ever. A scepter of righteousness is the scepter of thy kingdom. Verse 9, thou hast loved righteousness and hated iniquity. Therefore God, even thy God, had anointed thee with the oil of gladness above thy fellows. So continue to love righteousness. As you are in Christ, as you have become the righteousness of God in Christ Jesus, hate iniquity. Ye that nameth the name of the Lord must depart from iniquity. Hate iniquity. Flee from every unrighteousness. Resist the devil and he will flee from thee. Purpose to remain abiding in the word of God. Refuse that anything will take you away from the truth, but rather remain abiding in the truth. For Christ also hath once suffered for sins, the just for the unjust, that he might bring us to God, being put to death in the flesh, but quickened by the Spirit. So let us continue to love righteousness. I repeat, First Peter chapter 3 verse 18. For Christ also had once suffered for sins, the just for the unjust, that he might bring us to God, being put to death in the flesh, but quickened by the Spirit. So remain quickened by the Spirit, put to death, be crucified in the flesh. Refuse that the flesh will have dominion over you. Yield yourself to the Spirit of God, for the Spirit of God to continue to guide you. Refuse that anything will take you away from the Spirit of God, from the Word of God. For you have been crucified with Christ. For you have been crucified with Christ. Nevertheless, now that you are in Christ, you are alive. Yet not you, but Christ that liveth in you. And the life you live now in the flesh, you should continue to live it by the faith of the Son of God who loved you and gave himself.

0: for your life. So continue to live unto him. Refuse that anything will make you to live outside of him. Abide in him. Abide in the truth. For if you know that he is righteous, you know that everyone that doeth righteousness is born of him. You have been born to be a new creature. All things are passed away. Behold, all things have become new. Remain in this newness of life that Christ has given to you. Do not go back to your vomit. Remain abiding and walking in the truth. As the scripture tells us in 1st Epistle of John chapter 3, from verse 7, it says, little children, let no man deceive you. He that doeth righteousness is righteous, even as he is righteous. Verse 8, he that committeth sin is of the devil, for the devil sinned from the beginning. For this purpose, the Son of God was manifested, that he might destroy the works of the devil. Verse 9, whosoever is born of God doth not commit sin, for his seed remaineth in him, and he cannot sin because he is born of God. Verse 10, in this the children of God are manifest, and the children of the devil. Whosoever doeth not righteousness is not of God, neither he that loveth not his brother. Verse 11, for this is the message that you have from the beginning, that we should love one another. So remain abiding in the love of God. Remain abiding in the truth. Because if you remain abiding in the truth and in the love of God, you remain doing the word of God. As you do this, remain blessed. In Jesus' name, amen.
1: Glory to God. Glory to God. Hallelujah. We thank God for the word and the message of life that has come to us, teaching the believers Jesus' emphasis to the disciples to mind spiritual things, to seek the things that are from above. May we all learn to focus on living our lives for Christ. May men return and focus to live a life that is pleasing to God, not having a focus on the mundane things of this earth. As the scripture says, for heaven and earth will pass away, but the word of God, it abides forever. Thank you, Heavenly Father, in Jesus' name. We'll take our scripture to pray from the main text of this message.
2: From the first epistle of John, chapter 2.
1: And I will read from verse 28.
2: And now, little children, abide in him, that when he shall appear, we may have confidence and not be ashamed before him at his coming. Hallelujah. We thank God for this assurance, this blessed hope, this confidence that has been given to each and every one of us, that our Lord and Savior Jesus Christ is going to come again. He's going to appear a second time. This is the comfort that we have, that we need not be ashamed if we abide in him. So we're going to make this prayer that we shall not stay as children, but we shall grow from the point of not knowing the Lord to coming to him, to understand who he is, to accept him as Lord and Savior of our life, and desire for the sincere milk of the word of God, not just staying there, but grow to eat solid meat and grow more in the knowledge of the word of God. We shall not stay as children, but we shall grow in the faith and knowledge of our Lord and Savior Jesus Christ, knowing what the will of God for us is. Let's open our mouths and pray. Heavenly Father, we give you thanks, we give you praise, O Lord. We thank you, Lord, that your word says that those who come to you must come like little children. Lord, we pray, yes, Lord, give us this heart of innocence, this heart of understanding, Lord, to plainly and rightly believe you as you come, Lord. As you have come, as you have given this promise to us, Lord, that he who believes in you, he who abides in you, there is a gift of eternal life to them, Lord. Lord, we pray that let souls come to this understanding, to this knowledge that there is life only in you, Lord. And eternal life comes only through you, Lord Jesus, Lord. The way to the Father is only through you, Lord. We pray, O Lord, Heavenly Father, let us all be expectant, Lord, of your coming, Lord. For we know, Lord, that there is a glorious hope, Lord, for those who believe, Lord. As your word says in Hebrews chapter 9, verse 28, so Christ was once offered to bear the

0: The word says in 1 John chapter 3 verses 2, Beloved, now are we the sons of God, and it does not appear yet appear what we shall be. But we know that when he shall appear, we shall be like him, for we shall see him as he is. Lord, we pray, Lord Heavenly Father, that yes, Lord, our desire, our aim, our goal is to be more like you, Lord. And as we are here on this earth, O Lord, Heavenly Father, we pray, Lord, let your words continue to be in our heart, Lord. Let us continue to yield ourselves to your word, to your spirit, O Lord, so that people, even when they see us, they shall see Christ in us, the hope of glory, Lord. That we shall be more and more like you, Lord. There shall be nothing that we shall do with selfish ambition. There is nothing that we shall do, Lord, with our own with vanity, O Lord, Heavenly Father, Lord, we shall not be concerned with the mundane things of this world, Lord, but we shall continue to seek you and your kingdom, O Lord, knowing, O Lord, Heavenly Father, Lord, that this is the confidence, O Lord, that those who are planted in you, Lord, they shall remain, Lord. We pray, O Lord, Heavenly Father, our faith shall continue to grow in you, Lord. It shall continue to grow in your word, O Lord, Heavenly Father, Lord. We shall not be ashamed, Lord, of anything, Lord, that the world is trying to bring upon us, Lord, because we are trusting you, Lord, Heavenly Father. Let your name be glorified. In Jesus' mighty name, amen. The book of Titus, chapter 2, verses 11, it says, For the grace of God that bringeth salvation has appeared to all men, teaching us that denying ungodliness and worldly lust, we should live soberly, righteously, and godly in this present world, looking for that blessed hope and the glorious appearing of the great God and our Savior Jesus Christ, who gave himself for us, that he might redeem us from all iniquity and purify unto himself a peculiar people, zealous of good works. These things speak and exhort and rebuke with all authority. Let no man despise thee. Let us make this prayer that we shall continue to understand the grace of God has bought salvation to us, that it has appeared to everyone. No one can say that, no, this has not been done for me. The grace of God has bought salvation to all men through Jesus Christ. That as we live, we shall live a life in soberliness, in righteousness, in godliness in this present world. And we shall continue to look for that blessed hope and the glorious appearing of our great God and our Lord Jesus Christ. Let's open our mouths and pray. Heavenly Father, we thank you, Lord, for the price that was paid by our Lord and Savior Jesus Christ, who died the most gruesome form of death. He died on the cross for the sins of entire mankind. But those who believe in him, those who believe in him that he has resurrected again from that death, there is a hope of eternal life. Yes, Lord, we pray for souls to come to this understanding, not to be ashamed, Lord. As your word says, even in Romans chapter 1, verses 16, For I am not ashamed of the gospel of Christ, for it is the power of God unto salvation to everyone that believeth, to the Jew first and also to the Greek. For therein is the righteousness of God revealed from faith to faith, as it is written, the just shall live by faith. Yes, O Lord, this is our prayer, this is our desire, that none of those who call upon your name shall ever be ashamed of this gospel of truth, this gospel of Jesus Christ, which has brought salvation to every man. There has been salvation to every person, because this gospel, it's a power of God to all who believe. Yes, Lord, there is no one that is left out. Such great is your love, such great is your heart, O Lord, that you have reached out to all. We pray, Lord, people shall not hold back, but they shall grow in the faith of your word, O Lord. They shall live by faith, O Lord, Heavenly Father. They shall continue to abide in your truth, Lord, for your word is truth, Lord. Let your name be glorified in Jesus' mighty name. Amen. And as the Gospel of John, chapter 15, verses 4 and 5, it says, Abide in me, and I in you. As the branch cannot bear fruit of itself, except it abide in the vine, no more can ye, except you abide in me. Verse 5, I am the vine, you are the branches. He that abides in me, and I in him, the same bringeth forth much fruit, for without me you can do nothing. This is the truth. Without Jesus Christ in our life, we can do nothing unless we abide in the truth. If not for the truth, everything is a lie. We are going to pray that each and every one of us shall continue to abide in the truth, nothing shall take us away from the truth. And what is the truth? The truth is the word of God. The Bible says in John 14:6-7 that Jesus said, I am the way, the truth and the life. No one comes to the Father except through me. Yes, we're going to make this prayer that the world shall continue to open their eyes to the truth, open their ears to the truth, open their hearts to the truth. It is not just enough to hear the truth, but it is important to abide in the truth. And let us make this prayer for ourselves, for those around us, for souls around the world, that as this truth is being proclaimed to the ends of the earth, hearts shall be open to receive this truth. And as they receive it, they shall abide in it. Because as you abide in the truth, you learn to bear fruit. And not just fruit, but you learn to bear much fruit. It is very important to understand, to realize that without Jesus Christ, we are nothing. There is nothing we can do without the Lord. Let us open our mouths and pray. Heavenly Father, we pray, Lord. Lord, we need you in our life, Lord. Our dependency is only from you, Lord. It is you who has given us all things that pertain to life and godliness, Lord. We pray, Lord, Heavenly Father, Lord. Lord, as you have revealed your word to us, as you have given us the spirit of truth, Lord, we pray, Lord, we shall continue to abide, Lord. Lord, we shall continue to confess you as Lord of our life, O Lord, Heavenly Father. We shall continue to overcome, Lord. As we are here in this world, O Lord, Heavenly Father, we shall not remain abiding by the things, by patterns of this world, Lord, but we shall continue to trust you, Lord. We shall continue to obey your word, Lord, for in this love has been perfected, Lord, when we obey your commandments, when we walk in the truth, O Lord, Heavenly Father, Lord. We pray, Lord, as your word says in 1 John chapter 4, verses 9, in this was manifested the love of God towards us, because that God sent his only begotten Son in the world, that we might live through him. Herein is love, not that we loved God, but that he loved us and sent his Son to be the propitiation for our sins. Yes, Lord, even as you sent Jesus Christ to become the sacrifice for entire mankind, Lord, that anyone who believes in him shall live, Lord. We pray, Lord, we shall abide in this truth, Lord. As long as we live, Lord, we shall continue to walk in love, Lord. We shall continue to love our neighbors as ourselves, Lord. We shall continue to work out, Lord Jesus, our salvation in fear and trembling, knowing, O Lord, Heavenly Father, Lord, that you are coming again, Lord. Let none of us take this grace for granted. Let none of us continue in sin, Lord. Let none of us be ashamed, O Lord, Heavenly Father. But we shall have this confidence, Lord. We shall have this blessed hope, Lord, that you are coming again, Lord. And when you come, Lord, we shall be prepared. We shall be ready, O Lord, Heavenly Father. We shall always be found walking in the truth, Lord, obedient to the truth, Lord. We shall not be wavered, Lord, in our walk with you, Lord. But we shall continue, Lord, to walk, Lord, as you have called us to walk, Lord, in obedience to your word, Lord. Let your name be glorified, Lord. We pray, Lord, that each and every one of us shall continue to abide in you, Lord. Lord, that when you appear, Lord, we also, Lord Jesus, shall appear like you, Lord, Heavenly Father, Lord. Give us this grace, Lord, that as we live here on earth, Lord, Heavenly Father, Lord, we shall continue, Lord, to operate, Lord, as per your word, Lord. As we yield ourselves to you, Lord, let your name be glorified in Jesus' mighty name. Amen.
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0: Father God, we thank you, Father, for giving us this opportunity to gather in your name, Father God. Lord, we are here to stand in the gap and to pray, Lord. We ask for your grace. We pray that you'll give us utterance this evening, Lord. Lord, we thank you, Father God, for giving us wisdom, Father God, for giving us understanding every time we hear your word, Father God. Lord, we pray that we shall be able to run with your word, Father God. Even as we hear it, Lord, help us to put it into practice in our lives, Father. We thank you. We praise you, Lord. In Jesus' name we pray. Amen. Let's open to Exodus chapter 11. And we'll read from verse 1. Exodus 11 from verse 1. Exodus 11 from verse 1. It says, "And the Lord said unto Moses, Yet will I bring one plague more upon Pharaoh and upon Egypt. Afterwards he will let you go hence. When he shall let you go, he shall surely thrust you out hence altogether." So God promises deliverance for people of Israel from the hands of the Egyptian masters. You know, so God had already raised Moses to deliver them, and you know, it was also told to them that they would be set free. So you can see here, God says, you know, despite Pharaoh's resistance, you know, God says, "When he shall let you go, he shall surely thrust you out hence altogether." So, you know, when God decides that that we need to be delivered, that we need to be set free, you know, there's no one who can stop it. And nobody, you know, situations may say otherwise, you know, people may say otherwise, it doesn't matter. What God has purposed will come to pass. Amen. So we're going to pray that the Lord shall continue to deliver us, you know, from everything that is trying to hold us back from entering into that which he has purposed for us, from the enlargement that he has promised us. May the Lord deliver us. What he has purposed, what he has said will come to pass in our employments, in our businesses. You know, we shall not be limited spiritually, financially, or emotionally, or in any other way. What God has purposed will come to pass. Let's pray. Father God, we thank you, Father. Lord, for what you have said, Lord, will surely come to pass, my Father God. Lord, it doesn't matter how long it takes, my Father. But we know, Lord, that what you have said, my Father, will be made manifest in our lives, in our situation, our circumstances. Lord, we pray that nothing shall hold us back, Father God, from advancing, from entering into that enlargement that you promised us, my Father God. Lord, we pray that you shall cause everything that is holding us to let go, my Father God. Lord, for at the mention of your name, my Father, every knee shall bow, my Father, every tongue shall confess that you are Lord, Father. Lord, we bind and cast out every device of the enemy, my Father, every wicked plan of the enemy that is trying to keep us, my Father, from advancing, Father God. Lord, we bind it and cast out in Jesus' name, Father God. Lord, we shall continue to make progress. We shall continue to have good success, Father, according to your word, Father. We thank you. We praise you, Lord. In Jesus' name we pray. Amen. We're reading from Exodus 11. Let's look at verse 2. "Speak now in the ears of the people, and let every man borrow of his neighbor and every woman of her neighbor jewels of silver and jewels of gold." Verse 3, "And the Lord gave the people favor in the sight of the Egyptians." So you can see here, you know, God granted them favor. They were slaves in Egypt, and the Lord was bringing them out. And he told them to go and ask their Egyptian masters, their neighbors, and God granted them favor so that, you know, they willingly gave them. So we're going to pray, you know, it's the favor of God that makes a difference. You know, it doesn't matter, you know, what you have or what you don't have in terms of connections, contacts, your influence. It's God who ultimately makes the difference. You know, these people consider them as their enemies, their slaves, you know, and there was no way that they would give them all these things, you know, but it is God who worked in their hearts. So we're going to pray that, you know, God shall continue to grant us favor in our workplaces, in our businesses, in this land, you know, and as we continue to seek God's favor, you know, God shall also grant us favor with people. Amen. Let's pray. Father God, we thank you, Father God. Lord, we submit ourselves into your mighty hands, my Father God. Lord, we pray that we shall continue to find favor, Lord, wherever we go, Father God, in our workplaces, in our businesses, in this land. Lord, our children shall find favor, Lord, in their respective educational institutions, Father God, with their professors, with their teachers, Father God. Lord, we shall continue to find favor, Lord, wherever we go, Father God, because, Lord, you are with us, Father God. And Lord, let us continue to seek your favor, Lord. Let us continue to please you, Father God. And Lord, let us not please even ourselves, Father. Lord, we pray, Lord, that we shall continue to have room, my Father, in this land, to grow, my Father, to advance, Lord, to progress, Father. We thank you. We praise you, Lord. In Jesus' name we pray. Amen. And that verse 3, latter part says, "Moreover, the man Moses was very great in the land of Egypt, in the sight of Pharaoh's servants and in the sight of the people. So we know that Moses left Egypt as a wanted man, you know, but he comes back and it says, you know, now he was considered to be a great man. So what made him great? It is God who has made him great. You know, his relationship with God has brought that greatness into his life, you know. And what was special about Moses' relationship with God? You know, he walked in fellowship with God. You know, he was obedient to God. It was not an easy thing to go and stand before Pharaoh, you know, and to say the things that he had to say. But, you know, he obeyed God. He trusted God. And, you know, he was also humble, you know. When God thrust this responsibility upon him, you know, he was not very confident. He was not sure that he could fulfill it, you know. So it was he operated in humility, you know, and that is what made him great. Solomon knew this, you know. He said, riches and honor come of thee, you know. So riches, honor, everything comes from the Lord. And that's what the word of God says, humble yourself under the mighty hands of the Lord, and he shall exalt you in due time. Amen. So we're going to pray that we shall continue to, you know, humble ourselves under his mighty hands, you know, and he shall exalt us. He shall bring about greatness, you know, and the greatness is knowing him, you know, and being with him and walking with him, you know. And as you associate yourself with God, you know, who's the epitome of greatness and glory, it will rub off on you, because God knows how to exalt you. God knows how to show you forth before everybody else. Amen. So let's pray that we shall continue to, you know, walk with God, and he shall, you know, show the difference in our lives. Father God, we thank you, Father God, for you are good Lord and you are a loving Father, Father Lord. And we thank you, Father, for you have given us a great heritage, my Father God. Lord, we have been made joint heirs with Jesus Christ, Father God. We thank you, Father, for this great position that you granted to us, Father God. Lord, we know, Lord, that you did not spare Jesus Christ, and with him also you shall give us all things, my Father God. Lord, we pray, Father God, that we shall continue to walk in fellowship with you, Lord, all the days of our lives, Father God. Lord, we shall choose to please you, Father. We shall seek you first and your kingdom and its righteousness, my Father God. Lord, we shall not seek what we want to do, my Father God. We shall not walk in our own understanding, in our own wisdom, Father God. Lord, help us, Father, to operate in humility at all times, my Father, for you are the one who exalts, my Father. You are the one who puts down, my Father. Promotion does not come from the east, nor from the west, nor from the south, but God is the judge. He putteth down one, sets up another, Father God. Lord, you know how to promote us, Father. You know how to enlarge us, Lord, in our workplaces, in our businesses, Lord, in this land, Father. Lord, we pray that we shall continue to walk, my Father, in the good success and prosperity that you have promised those who are obedient to your word, Father, Lord. Lord, we shall continue to be willing and obedient, and we shall eat in the land, Lord. We thank you. We praise you, Lord. In Jesus' name we pray. Amen. And let's look at verse 7. It says, but against any of the children of Israel shall not a dog move his tongue, against man or beast, that ye may know how that the Lord that put a difference between the Egyptians and Israel. Amen. So Moses speaks to Pharaoh and he says, because you are reluctant to let the people of God go, you know, this is the other judgment that is coming. You know, all the firstborn in Egypt shall die, you know, because of the hardness of your heart. You know, and you shall see that he is God. And then he also says, against any of the children of Israel shall not a dog move his tongue, you know, so that the Lord may put a difference between the Egyptians and Israel. You know, so the Lord always makes a difference between his people and the people in the world. You know, so we are going to pray that, you know, this difference shall continue to be made manifest in our lives. You know, we can choose to integrate ourselves with the world. You know, so it is a choice that we also need to make, because God has separated us. He has called us out from darkness into his, you know, marvelous light, you know, into this wonderful relationship with him. And he expects us to be that chosen generation, separated unto him. And we shall not go and join ourselves with the world. The word of God says, you are in this world, but you are not of this world. Amen. So we're going to pray that we shall remain separated unto God, you know, and may the Lord continue to show forth his glory, his power in our lives, in our situations. Father God, we thank you, Father God, for calling us out from the world, out of the darkness, Father God. And Lord, you have brought us, my Father, into your glorious light, Father God. Lord, we pray that we shall remain separated unto you, Lord, serving you in spirit and in truth, Father God. Lord, let us not choose, my Father, to be part of the world, my Father, to integrate ourselves into the world and its ways, my Father God. Lord, let us continue to remain separated unto you, a chosen generation, a royal priesthood, a holy nation, a peculiar people, my Father. Lord, we shall not make ourselves common, my Father, But Lord, we shall continue to remain serving you in spirit and in truth, Father God. And Lord, we pray that you shall continue to make a difference between us and the people in this world, my Father, Lord. Lord, we shall not fear the fear of this world, my Father God. But Lord, we shall continue to put our trust in you, Father God. And Lord, let your glory be made manifest in our lives and our situation. Lord, we pray that you shall continue to make a table for us in the presence of our enemies, Lord. We thank you. We praise you, Lord. In Jesus' name we pray. Amen. And verse 7 again says, you know, the first part says, but against any of the children of Israel shall not a dog move his tongue. Amen. Against man or beast. So that talks about God's protection. You know, he's kept them protected. No, nobody can touch anyone who's in God's hand. Amen. We are the apple of his eye, you know, and nobody can touch us, you know, as long as God is with us. Amen. So we're going to pray that we shall continue to remain within the hedge. We shall not break the hedge. We shall not choose to step out of this divine protection. You know, we are protected, so we do not understand how God is saving us, keeping us, and preserving us. You know, despite everything that is happening, you know, he gives us peace. He protects us wherever we are. Amen. So let's just thank God for his divine protection. We shall not take it for granted, and we shall not step out of this great protection, this great love of God. Amen. Let's pray. Father God, we thank you, Father God, for keeping us, protecting us in this land, my Father God, even in the midst of everything that's happening, my Father. Lord, you have kept this land. You have kept us, my Father. We are enjoying, my Father, the safety and security that is in your presence, Father God. Lord, you are the only one who can keep us, my Father. And we thank you, Father God, for this divine protection, Father God. We are blessed going out, Lord. We are blessed coming in, my Father God. And Lord, you continue to keep our children and protect them, my Father, Lord. You continue to keep everything that we have protected and safe, Father God. Lord, we thank you. We appreciate you, Lord. Lord, we shall not choose to go outside of your protection, Father God. Lord, we pray for this land, this region, my Father. Lord, we pray that there shall be peace, my Father, in this region, my Father God. Lord, there shall be stability and quietness, my Father God. And Lord, so that we may also have peace, Lord, in the peace that is in the land, Father God. We thank you. We praise you, Lord. In Jesus' name we pray. Amen. And let's look at verse 9. It says, and the Lord said unto Moses, Pharaoh shall not hearken unto you, that my wonders may be multiplied in the land of Egypt. And Moses and Aaron did all these wonders before Pharaoh. And the Lord hardened Pharaoh's heart so that he would not let the children of Israel go out of his land. You know, so we can see, you know, that God had already decreed that they would be delivered, they would be set free. But we can see that Pharaoh hardened his heart, you know, and God allowed him to be in that state, you know. So the Bible also says, you know, God hardened Pharaoh's heart, but you know, it is Pharaoh who first hardened his heart. You know, he refused to obey the word of God. You know, so God just allowed him to be in that state, you know, because he had chosen not to obey God. So, you know, when we harden our hearts, you know, it becomes even more we continue to, our hearts continue to become harder. But when you listen to the word of God, you know, our hearts will we continue to become softer. You know, the more you listen, more you obey, you have a heart of flesh. The more you harden yourself, the more you disobey God, the more you rebel against God, you know, your heart becomes harder. And we can see that, you know, the Lord could have brought out the children of Israel out of Egypt. You know, he could have made it very quick, but he took them through that process. You know, he plagued Egypt. And, you know, why did he do all that? Because he wanted to show forth his glory, his power to Israel, to the Egyptians, to generations to come. He wanted everyone to know that he alone is God. And if you look at Exodus 9:16, you know, God tells Pharaoh, in very deed for this cause have I raised thee up, for to show in thee my power, and that my name may be declared throughout all the earth. So God wanted to be glorified. You know? So many times, you know, God has already promised us deliverance. His word has promised us deliverance. You know, but you might be wondering, oh, why isn't God bringing me out quickly? You know, God has his own time. He has his own plans, his own purposes. But when he starts to bring you out, you know, it will be according to God's speed and God's timing. Amen. It will be very quick. You know, but the process may look like it's taking time, but that brings forth God's glory and it fulfills his plans and purposes. So we're going to pray that, you know, the glory and the power of God shall continue to be made manifest in our situations, even as he's bringing us out. You know, the world shall see and know that he is God, and it is only he who could have brought us out of, you know, whatever we were in before. Amen. Let's pray. Father God, we thank you, Father God. Lord, we pray that you would continue to take all the glory, the honor, the majesty, Lord, from our lives, my Father. Lord, even as you're bringing us out of situations and circumstances, even as you're bringing forth deliverance for us, my Father, Lord, we pray that your glory shall be made manifest, Lord. Lord, we pray that We shall wait on you, my Father, for your timing, Lord, for your timing is perfect, Father God. Lord, you're never too late, my Father God. You're always on time, Father. Lord, let our hearts continue to be expectant, my Father, Lord. Let us continue to wait, my Father, patiently. And let us possess our promises with faith and patience, Lord. Lord, we thank you. We praise you, Lord. In Jesus' name we have prayed. Amen.
1: God bless you all. Let's open to Psalm 27. Psalms 27. And I read from verse 1. It says, "The Lord is my light and my salvation. Whom shall I fear? The Lord is the strength of my life. Of whom shall I be afraid? When the wicked, even my enemies and my foes, came upon me to eat up my flesh, they stumbled and fell. Though an host should encamp against me, my heart shall not fear. Though war should rise against me, in this will I be confident." You know, David was a man, a king, who went through different periods of trouble. But, you know, it would have been, you know, moments of darkness in his life where it looked impossible. But David says, "The Lord is my light and my salvation." So even in those periods of darkness, you know, the Lord was in his life, and the light of the Lord, you know, continued to shine upon him even in those periods. And he says that the Lord is my light and my salvation. And then he says, "The Lord is the strength of my life." You know, so who is the strength of our lives? You know, many people think that their money, their looks, their jobs are their strength. But when they go through different situations, they lose hope, because they know that, they realize that those things don't work for them. But David says, "The Lord is the strength of my life." You know, and that is why in verse 3, he says, "Even if the army, you know, though war should rise against me, in this will I be confident," because his strength was in his Lord. You know, so let us pray that, you know, the Lord shall continue to be our light and our salvation. He shall continue to be our strength. And this, in him will I be confident. Let's pray. Father God, we thank you, Lord. We praise you, Lord. We glorify you, Lord. As David says, Lord, "The light and our salvation, Lord. Whom shall we fear, Lord?" It doesn't matter, Lord, what we go through, what situations we face, Father. Lord, we shall continue to say that, Lord, you are our strength, Lord. And because you are our strength, Lord, we are confident, Lord, that it doesn't matter who rises up against us, Lord. The enemy, Lord, shall rise up against us, Lord. But as your word says, Lord, when the enemy rises up against us, Lord, the Spirit of the Lord shall raise a standard against them, Father. We thank you for this word, Lord. It is because of you, Lord, that we are confident, Lord, to face tomorrow, Lord. It is because of you, Lord, that we have strength to face every situation, Lord. Lord, your light shall continue to shine upon us. And Lord, make all the crooked places straight for us, Lord. You shall show us light even in those situations of darkness, Father. We thank you, Lord. We praise you, Lord. We glorify you. In Jesus' name we pray. Amen. Verse 4 says, "One thing have I desired of the Lord, that will I seek after, that I may dwell in the house of the Lord all the days of my life, to behold the beauty of the Lord and to inquire in his temple. For in this time of trouble, he shall hide me in his pavilion. In the secret of his tabernacle shall he hide me. He shall set me upon a rock. And now shall my head be lifted up above my enemies round about me. Therefore will I offer in his tabernacle sacrifices of joy. I will sing praises unto the Lord." You know, David was a king. He had all the best things in his life, but he knew that the best place to be in is in the presence of the Lord. You know, and that is why he says, you know, and he knew there was beauty in the presence of the Lord and in the nature of the Lord. You know, and he says to behold the beauty of the Lord to inquire in his temple. You know, so David never did anything without inquiring the Lord. Most of the time he inquired, and that is how he found answers to all his prayers. And it says, "For in the time of trouble, he shall hide me," you know, and Verse 6 says, "And now shall my head be lifted up above my enemies. And what will I do? I will sing praises unto the Lord." So we shall also continue to sing praises unto the Lord. We shall also desire that we shall continue to dwell in his presence, you know, just like David did. Because when you go out of God's presence, that's when you fall into trouble. And that's when, you know, the enemy strikes. But as long as we are in the presence of the Lord shall continue to protect us, preserve us. Let's pray. Father God, we thank you for your word, Lord. We thank you, Lord, that you continue to preserve us. You continue to provide for us, Lord. Lord, we wrestle not against flesh and blood, but against principalities, against the rulers of the darkness of this world, against spiritual wickedness in high places, Father. Lord, we pray, Lord, that we shall not ever get out of your presence, Father. Lord, we shall always be with you, Lord. Desire to be in your presence, to dwell with you, Father, in your tabernacle, Lord. Lord, and Lord, in your pavilion, Father. Lord, we shall always remain protected, Father. We thank you for your word, Lord. Lord, your word says, those who look up to you, Lord, their faces shall always be radiant, Lord, and they shall never be put to shame. We thank you for this word, Lord. We hold on to this word, Father. Lord, we pray for each one of us, Lord, in our workplaces, be with us, Lord. Continue to be the light, Lord, in our lives, Father. Lord, wherever we go, Lord, let your light continue to shine forth, Father. Lord, and we shall always remain in your presence, Father. We thank you, we praise you, we glorify you. In Jesus' name we pray. Amen. Verse 7 says, "Hear, O Lord, when I cry with my voice, have mercy upon me and answer me. When thou says, seek ye my face, my heart said unto thee, thy face, Lord, will I see. Hide not thy face far from me, put not thy servant away in anger. Thou hast been my help, leave me not, neither forsake me, O God of my salvation. When my father and my mother forsake me, then the Lord will take me up. Teach me thy way, O Lord, and lead me in a plain path because of my enemies." You know, here David says, when thou said, seek ye my face, my heart said unto thee, thy face, Lord, will I see. The Lord continues to say, you know, seek ye my face, and we shall continue to seek his face. You know, that is the joy of living, you know, for us, because when we do not have the Lord, you know, there is no joy. It is the Lord who gives us joy in our families, in our lives, every day. We look forward to every day because of the Lord. And

0: And that is why he continues to say, seek me, and we shall continue to say, I will seek you. And it's in verse 11, David says, teach me thy way, O Lord, and lead me in a plain path because of my enemies. Lord, so we need to know, we learn the steps of a good man are ordered by the Lord. So we shall continue to ask the Lord to teach us, the way that we have to take. Let's pray. Father God, we thank you. We praise you. We glorify you, Lord. Lord, we thank you, Father. Lord, as David said, Lord, thy face, Lord, will I seek. Lord, we pray for each one of us, Lord. Let that be our desire, Lord, that we shall seek your face, Lord, in everything that we do, in though we, Lord, everything is in your, Lord, let us do it in your presence, Lord, seeking your, inquiring in your temple, Father, inquiring from you, Lord. Lord, we shall never do anything because of our own wisdom, Lord. We shall not do something that is not right in your sight, but we shall always seek you, Lord, in everything that we do, Lord. We thank you. And Lord, we pray, Lord, your word says the steps of a good man are ordered by the Lord, Lord. We pray for each one of us. Lord, teach us your ways, Lord. Lord, show us the path that we have to take, Father. We thank you. We praise you. We glorify you. In Jesus' name, we pray. Amen. And I read verse 13. It says, I had fainted unless I had believed to see the goodness of the Lord in the land of the living. Wait on the Lord, be of good courage, and he shall strengthen thy heart. Wait, I say, on the Lord. All of us can say, verse 13, I had fainted unless I had believed to see the goodness of the Lord in the land of the living. We've all gone through experiences where we would have felt that we're going to faint, but it is the goodness of the Lord that has kept us in this land, that has kept us, that has done miracles for us. And the verse 14 says, wait on the Lord, be of good courage, and he shall strengthen thy heart. Wait, I say, on the Lord. We shall continue to wait on the Lord, hoping, believing. We know who we have put our trust in. Our strength is in the Lord. Let's pray. Father God, we thank you, Lord. We praise you, Lord. We glorify you, Lord. As your word said, Lord, Lord, we would have fainted, Lord, unless we had believed to see the goodness of the Lord in the land of the living. Lord, you have blessed us in this land, Lord. You have done us good, Father, and we shall continue to see the good, Father, because we have put our trust in you, Lord. We have put our hope in you, Lord. It doesn't matter what we go through, Lord. We shall wait on you, Lord. Lord, your word says, be of good courage, Father. We shall put our strength in you, our hope in you. Our courage is in you, Lord. And Lord, we shall continue to wait upon you, Lord, because Lord, you shall strengthen us, Father. You shall do great things for each one of us, Lord. And we thank you for that, Lord. We praise you. We glorify you. In Jesus' name we pray. Amen.
1: God bless you, everyone. Let's turn our Bibles to Psalm 46. Psalm 46, and I'm going to read from verse 1. Psalm 46, verse 1, and I'm going to read till 3. It says, God is our refuge and strength, a very present help in trouble. Therefore, we will not fear. Even though the earth be moved, and though the mountains be carried into the midst of the sea, though its waters roar and be troubled, though the mountains shake with its swelling. So what the psalmist is trying to encourage us is to find our strength in God, to find our refuge in God. Our confidence as the people of God is not in the absence of the trouble, but in God's presence. Hallelujah. So we will try to seek God's presence in all the days of our life. And I also want to encourage you from Psalm 93, 3 to 4, which basically says, it declares that the floods lift up their voices, but the Lord on high is mightier than the noise of many waters. Hallelujah. Because God is mighty. Floods may look uproar, like you can see them roaring. You could they may sound like that it's dangerous or it's something which is going to harm you. It could be a situation which is around you. It sounds like, or it feels like, or it looks like it's bigger than your God, but it's not, because our God is mightier. When we find our strength in Him, it is the strength which is endless. It is the refuge which nobody can really give or provide. So we will pray for ourselves. We will pray for our confidence in God,

we are going through a situation which is impossible, but God, when we put our refuge, when we put our trust in Him, He will make us to overcome that. So we will pray. Lord, we praise You, we worship You, we give You all glory, honor, and praise. Lord, as Your word teaches us through this psalm, that we ought to find our refuge in You, Lord. Lord, let me find our strength in You, the strength that You give us through Your word, Lord. Lord, let me be able to know that You are our present help in the time of trouble, Lord. Lord, let we continue to find our refuge in Your presence, Lord. Lord, for in Your presence there is fullness of joy, Lord. Lord, we thank You that You have not given us the spirit of fear, but of power, love, and sound mind. Lord, let we continue to operate in sound mindedness, Lord. Lord, the storms of the life which rage around us, Lord, let we continue to remind ourselves through Your word that You are mightier than any mighty wave of the sea, Lord. You are mightier than any trouble which is trying to come and devour us, Lord. Lord, establish us in Christ, Lord. Lord, let we be solid rocks, Lord, standing firm in the faith and the trust that You have given us in Your word, Lord. Lord, let we continue to keep ourselves standing in the foundation of Your word, Lord. When we are going through different situations of our life, Lord, Lord, help us to trust You in it, Lord. Let us not have that control in us, Lord, but we know how to submit everything into Your holy hands. We praise You and we worship You. In Jesus' name we pray. Amen. And I'm going to read from verse 4. And it says, there is a river whose streams shall make glad the city of God, the holy place of tabernacle of the Most High. God is in the midst of her. She shall not be moved. God shall help her just at the break of dawn. The nations raged, the kingdoms were moved. He uttered His voice, the earth melted. The Lord of hosts is with us. The God of Jacob is our refuge. We have also prayed, where we were praying through Exodus, and it said that God makes a difference for His people. Hallelujah. And He makes that difference because of His presence. When we seek His presence, and it says, as long as God is with us, Lord of hosts is with us, we are able to enjoy that presence evermore. So it also makes us go through that world may appear unstable, but God's throne is not. It is stable. So when nations may rage, kingdoms may go haywire, God simply speaks and the earth melts. It is just His word, which is enough for the whole situation to crumble down. So we have to believe that He is sovereign over all. His authority rules. Hallelujah. Also, in Psalm 2, verse 1, it reminds us that nation may plot in vain, but they cannot overthrow God's process, His purpose, His authority. So we will pray for ourselves that we will have that reverential fear, and we will also operate that God is sovereign over all. His rule should apply, and it will prevail eventually. We have to have that faith that when His rule prevails, it is going to work for our good. For people who love God, everything works around for the good of those who love Him. Hallelujah. So we will pray for ourselves that God will teach us to respect His sovereignty in our life. We will pray. Lord, we praise You. We worship You, Lord. We give You all glory, honor, and praise, Lord. Lord, Your word says that the nations may rage, the kingdoms will move, but when You utter Your voice, Lord, everything, the earth melts down, Lord, on Your word, Lord. Your word is power, Lord. Lord, we know when You will send forth Your word in our situations, in our lives, Lord, in our houses, Lord. Lord, the situations will crumble, Lord. Lord, I know things will turn around for the good.

0: above all. You are the creator of heaven and earth, and you have created everything, Lord. And you are mightier than anything else, Lord. Lord, let me continue to surrender ourselves in that authority every day, Lord. Lord, continue to remind us through your word, Lord, that you are rule, you are over all everything, Lord. Lord, let me continue to have that a conscious, Lord, as a desire, Lord, that we seek your presence in our life, Lord. Lord, as your word says, when you are in the midst of it, Lord, Lord, when you are in the midst of the city, everything goes well, Lord. People will not be shaken. They will not be moved, Lord. They will not be completely destroyed, Lord. Lord, I know that your word prevails, Lord, and your word has power, Lord. Continue to be our guide, Lord. Continue to order our steps. We praise you and we worship you. In Jesus' name we pray. Amen. And I'm going to read from verse 8 and 9. And it says, come, behold the works of the Lord, who has made desolations in the earth. He makes wars cease to the end of the earth. He breaks the bow and cuts the spears in two. He burns the chariots in fire. The victories of God's people have always come because God himself fought for them. We must know how to surrender our battles in the hand of the Lord. Hallelujah. So we will pray for ourselves that God knows how to break the bows. He knows how to shield. He knows he's the one who protects us. He knows how to protect us. So we will pray that we'll continue to rely on the protection that he gives. And he gives us peace. He is the one who knows how to cease wars. He is the one who knows how to basically remove all the weapons from the hand of the enemy. So we will pray that we will rely on the victory that God gives us. And we will know how to submit our battles in the hand of God. We will pray. Lord, we praise you. We worship you. We give you all glory, honor, and praise. Father, we come to behold your mighty works to you. For you make all wars cease to the end of the earth. You break the bows. You shatter the spears, Lord. Lord, you have the power to stop every war, Lord. You have the power to let us win all battles, Lord. Lord, if there is any of us who's battling through sickness, who's battling through unemployment, Lord, who's battling through family crisis, Lord. Lord, we give every battle into your holy hands, Lord. For you are the person of war, Lord. You are the man of war. When we give you everything in your holy hands, Lord, you know how to seize it, Lord. You know how to stop it, Lord, for us, Lord. We praise you and we worship you. Lord, let me continue to submit ourselves, submit our lives into your holy hands, Lord, trusting you that you know how to do things in our good, Lord. Lord, we praise you and we worship you. In Jesus' name we pray. Amen. And eventually, it concludes by saying, be still and know that I am God. I will be exalted among the nations. I will be exalted in the earth. The Lord of hosts is with us. The God of Jacob is our refuge. Hallelujah. It's still, the psalmist still keeps on reminding us, the Lord of hosts is with us. The God of Jacob is our refuge. We still have to give his presence the first place. Hallelujah. Let me continue to give his presence the first place. Let me continue to seek him first in our life. And it says, be still and know that I am God. God, when God is asking us to be still, he's not asking us to completely be silent. He wants us to stop striving, but keep praying. Hallelujah. As we are a prayerful church, we know how to pray. We know how to submit our petitions into God, Lord. We will pray for ourselves that let me continue to be still and know that he is our God. He knows how to fight every battle. And eventually, he will be the one who will be exalted through our lives, through our battles, through whatever we are going through. God will be exalted. So we don't have to be silent. We have to keep praying. Hallelujah. We will pray, but we will be still to know that he is God. We will pray. Lord, we praise you. We worship you. Lord, we know as long as you are with us, we are enough, Lord. Lord, let me continue to remind ourselves when things go haywire, Lord, when situations turn out to be different, Lord, then they look, we know, Lord, that you are there. Lord, let me continue to be praying, Lord, not completely silent, Lord. Let me continue to pray to you, Lord. Let me continue to bring all our anxieties, our fears, our worries into your holy hands, Lord. Let me know how to submit ourselves, Lord, humbly, Lord, into your holy hands. So we know, Lord, that our exaltation will come from you, Lord. Lord, we know that you are our God. Lord, let me continue to keep ourselves reminded that you are our God. You are our refuge. You are our strength. The strength that you provide us, Lord, it is everlasting. Lord, let me continue to enjoy that protection that you give us through your word, Lord. Lord, we know and we have experienced that your hand has always been upon us, Lord, upon our children, upon our families, Lord, upon our employments, our parents, Lord. We all have enjoyed all the protection that you have given us, Lord. Lord, you daily load us with your benefits, Lord, and you have never given up on us, Lord. We thank you, Lord, for all that you have done for us, for our families, for our children, for everything that we have our hands on, Lord. Lord, we thank you and we praise you and we worship you, Lord. Lord, continue to remind us that you are our God, Lord, through the things that we go through, Lord. Lord, through the situations that we pass by, Lord. Lord, in our employments, Lord, let we continue to know that you are our God in all the areas of our life, be it our households, be it our children's life, Lord, be it our employment, Lord, you are still our God, Lord. Lord, can let us be reminded of that you are our God. Lord, as we are reminding ourselves that you are our God, let us also operate in your will, Lord. Lord, let us also know that because we are your people, we are different. We are set apart, Lord. Let me continue to also have a conduct, Lord, which is pleasing in your sight, Lord. Lord, when we are ambassadors of you, following you in different areas of our life, Lord, let we also know that you are watching us, Lord, that you are watching what we are doing, Lord, that reverential fear should always have, we should have in our hearts, Lord. We praise you and we magnify your name. In Jesus' name we pray. Amen.
1: God bless you, everyone. Let's open Proverbs chapter 25. And I will read verse 2. It says, Proverbs 25 verse 2 says, "It is the glory of God to conceal a matter, but the glory of kings is to search out a matter." Hallelujah. So it's God's glory to conceal a matter, to hide a matter, but it is our glory to search out a matter by seeking his word. Hallelujah. It says that the

0: The things concerning our future, God will continue to reveal upon us through His Word. When we are in the place of prayer, when we are hearing the Word of God, when we are personally meditating on the Word of God, God will continue to reveal secret things upon us. Hallelujah. The things concerning our family, concerning our jobs, concerning our businesses, so that we shall position ourselves, so that we shall walk in the ways of the Lord and have good success. Let's open our mouth and pray. Father God, we thank You. We give You all glory, honor and all praise, Lord, for You are a King of kings and the Lord of lords, Father God. There is no one greater than You, O Lord God. Lord, we thank You. Your word says that it is Your glory, my Lord, to conceal a matter, to hide a matter, Father God. But it is our glory, Father God, to search out a matter, Father God, by seeking Your face, O Lord God. Lord, we pray for ourselves, for we are Your kings and priests, O Lord God. Father God, we pray that by seeking Your face day and night, O Lord God, by searching Your word, O Lord God, You shall continue to reveal upon us the things concerning our family, concerning our household, Lord, concerning our future, O Lord God, concerning our children, concerning our job, concerning our businesses, Father God. Lord, we pray, King of glory, that You help us, that our life shall be aligned with Your will, O Lord God, so that You can bless us in due time, Father God, so that we shall not miss the day of our visitation, Father God. Lord, we pray that our life shall be right in Your sight, Father God. Lord, we pray for the kings and the rulers and those who are in authority, Abba Father, when every matter comes to them, King of glory, they shall search out by seeking Your face, Father God, by taking approval from You, Lord, when they have to implement laws, Father God, when they have to change any law, Father God. Lord, they shall seek Your face, Father God. They shall seek Your wisdom first, O Lord God. Lord, we pray, King of glory, that they shall ask approval from You, O Lord God. Lord, we pray, Father God, all the things, Father God, belongs to You, O Lord God. All power belongs to You, Lord. Lord, we pray, Father God, help us to remain in Your will, Father God, and continue to serve You in spirit and in truth, Father God, that You may continue to reveal upon us the things which You are going to do, O Lord God. Lord, You have revealed Your word, Father God, that in the place of our distress, O Lord God, You are going to enlarge us, Father God. Lord, we have positioned ourselves in the place of prayer. Lord, we pray, King of glory, that we shall believe Your word, Father God, and we shall walk with it, that we may have good success, Father God. Lord, we thank You, we give You glory, honor and all praise. In Jesus' mighty name we pray. Amen. I will read verse 3. It says, as the heavens for height and the earth for depth, so the heart of kings is unsearchable. Hallelujah. It says the king's heart is unsearchable, but we thank God the king's heart is in the hand of the Lord. Hallelujah. And He knows his heart. We're going to pray for us, for the kings and the rulers and those who are in authority. We may not know their heart, but God knows their heart. And when we pray and present it before God, God turns their heart like the rivers of water, wherever it pleases Him. Hallelujah. We'll pray that Lord continue to touch the heart of the kings and the rulers, the leaders, the judges. Continue to touch the heart of our bosses and turn their heart towards us in favor continuously. We need the favor of God and the favor of man each day. Let's open our mouth and pray. Father God, we present ourselves before Your throne of grace, Abba Father. We thank You, King of glory, that the king's heart is in Your hands, O Lord God. And You, only You can turn it, Father God, towards Your people in favor, Lord. Lord, we present the kings and the rulers and those who are in authority in this land, Abba Father. Even we pray for our bosses, Father God, for You know them, Father God, and their heart is in Your hands, Father God. Lord, we pray, Father God, that You turn the heart of our bosses, Father God, those who are in authority over us, Lord. You continue to touch the heart of those people, O Lord God, and turn their heart towards us in favor, Father God, so that we, Your people, shall have peace in the place of our workplace, O Lord God. Lord, we pray, Father God, that every king shall acknowledge You as a Lord, Father God, over their life, Father God, for You are in authority over them, Father God. Lord, we pray, Father God, for everyone who is in authority, Father God, that they shall continue to seek your face day and night, Father God, knowing that it is you who has put them in the place of that authority, Father God. Lord, we pray, Father God, that your hand of mercy shall never depart from us, O Lord God. Lord, we pray that we shall have peace in this land in the name of Jesus Christ, Father God. Lord, we pray for the rulers and the kings, Father God, those who are in authority, Father God. Lord, put in their hearts fear of you, O Lord God. Their life shall be aligned with your will, O Lord God. They shall rule in mercy, O Lord God. They shall rule in righteousness, Father God. They shall rule in kindness, Father God. And whatever the rules they make, Father God, it shall be aligned with your will, my Lord. It shall be approved by you, Father God, so that we, your people, shall continue to worship you, praise you, and continue to serve you in spirit and in truth and with all liberty, Father God. Lord, we thank you. We give you glory, honor, and all praise. In Jesus' mighty name we pray. Amen. I will read verse 4 says, take away the dross from silver and it will go to the silversmith for jewelry. Take away the wicked man from the king. Take away the wicked from before the king and his throne will be established in righteousness. Hallelujah. So we'll pray. It says that take away the dross from the silver, it will go to the silversmith for jewelry. Same way, if you take away the wicked from before the king, his throne shall be established in righteousness. So we are going to pray that kings and the rulers and those who are in authority, even our bosses, CEOs, they are surrounded with many people, will pray. There shall be no wicked people. Hallelujah. God will take away all the wicked men, all the wicked women, those who do not have faith, those who are walking in their own craftiness, and God will put in that place faithful men and women of God who has the fear of God in them, who are faithfully serving the Lord in spirit and in truth, so that the kingdom of the Lord shall expand in every area. Hallelujah. Let's open our mouth and pray. Father God, we thank you. We give you glory, honor, and all praise, Father God. Lord, we present kings and the rulers and those who are in authority, Abba Father, in this land, in our lives, O Lord God, even our bosses, Father God, for they are surrounded with lot of people, Father God, lot of men and women, O Lord God, those people who do not have fear of God in them, Lord. They do not have faith, O Lord God. Lord, you know how to replace them, Father God. You know how to take them away, Father God. Lord, we pray, King of Glory, that you will put faithful men and women in the place of authority, Abba Father, around the kings, O Lord God, around our bosses, Father God, so that our good report shall reach to our bosses, Father God, so that good report shall reach to the kings and the rulers and those who are in authority, that we are standing in the gap and interceding on behalf of the land, Abba Father, on behalf of the kings and the rulers, O Lord God, that you may continue to bless them and continue to give them wisdom, Father God. Lord, we pray, Father God, those people who are operating in wickedness, King of Glory. Lord, we pray, Father God, that they shall come to the saving knowledge of your truth, Father God. Lord, we pray that your fear shall come upon all those wicked people, O Lord God, who are not giving reverence to your holy name, my Father. Lord, we pray, Father God, that only righteous people shall be in the place of authority. Only righteous people shall be around the kings, O Lord God, that they may give them right counsel according to your word, Father God. Godly counsel, King of Glory. Godly advice, Father God, so that the kingdom shall expand, Father God. So that they shall continue to reign in righteousness, Father God. Lord, we thank you. We give you glory, honor, and all praise. In Jesus' mighty name we pray. Amen. Amen. I will read verse 6. It says, do not exalt yourself in the presence of the king, and do not stand in the place of the great. For it is better that he say to you, come up here, than that you should be put lower in the presence of the prince, whom your eyes have seen. Hallelujah. So it simply means that remain humble. Don't exalt yourself. Don't be hasty in going in front. Just remain humble, because when we humble ourselves, God knows how to exalt us. We'll pray for ourselves that we shall remain humble so that God shall exalt us in due time. Our time is in the hand of the Lord, and our chance is in the hand of the Lord. Our progress is in the hand of the Lord. We'll pray that we shall remain humble. We shall not exalt ourselves, but we shall continue to remain humble under the mighty hand of God. Let's open our mouth and pray. Father God, we thank you. We give you all glory, honor and all praise, Father God. Lord, we humble ourselves under your mighty hands because we know, Abba Father, my Lord, my God and my Father, that our progress is in your hands, Lord. Our time and our chance is in your hands, Father God. Lord, we pray, King of Glory, that we shall not look up to the left or to the right, but continue to look up to Jesus, the author and the finisher of our faith, that we may continue to go from strength to strength, from glory to glory, from grace to grace, Lord. Lord, we shall never exalt ourselves, Father God, for it is you who has given us strength to make wealth, Father God. It is you who has given us wisdom to do things, Father God. It is you who has given us knowledge and understanding, Father God, to handle things, Father God. Lord, we pray that we shall never puffed up, Father God. We shall never exalt ourselves, Father God, but we shall remain humble, O Lord God, the garment of humility, Father God. In the name of Jesus Christ, shall never depart from us, O Lord God. Lord, we pray that with all humility, King of Glory, we shall serve you in spirit and in truth, Lord. In our workplaces, Father God, we shall represent you well, Abba Father. Wherever we go, King of Glory, we shall continue to exalt you, O Lord God. Lord, we thank you. We give you glory, honor, and all praise. In Jesus' mighty name we pray. Amen. Amen.
1: Revive us, Lord. Revive us, Lord. We need a Holy Ghost revival. Send the rain from heaven. Flood our thirsty souls today.

that men may hear the truth, come to the light of the truth, and walk in the truth. Dr. Ihemeh N. Ndukwe, a missionary in the Middle East and Asia for more than 21 years, graced with a word for revival, now comes your way on Revival Now. 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Revival Now,

Hey, did you know that God has given you all you need to live a great godly life? Yes, to live a great life in all godliness. The great need on every side is spiritual revival, and God is giving it. The Lord God is rending the heavens and coming down among his people. It's all open. You can hear it all on Revival Now Radio.

0: Revival now. Revival is quickened by the Holy Spirit. This same Spirit that raised Jesus Christ from the dead is still moving, shaking the whole earth, reviving and filling with new wine those who are eagerly waiting for the appearing of Jesus Christ the second time for salvation. Isaiah 55 verse 1 calls out, "Ho, everyone who thirsts, come to the waters. Come and be filled with the new wine of the truths of Jesus Christ. Come seek the Lord while he may be found. Why wait till you find yourself in difficulties? Come, call upon the Lord while he is near." But note what Jesus said in Mark chapter 2 verse 22. "No one puts new wine into old wineskins, or else the new wine bursts the wineskin. The wine is spilled and the wineskin ruined. But new wine must be put into new wineskins." God is seeking new wineskins to fill with the new wine of his word and power. You can let the truth of God's word enter you today, turn you and change you into a new wineskin. Proverbs 25 verse 4 charges this: "Take away the dross from the silver and it will go to the silversmith for jewelry." So why not take away and forsake those wrong ways, wrong mentalities and ideas, wrong ministrations, wrong rulerships and leaderships, self-righteousnesses, all of which have done neither you, the people, the family, the nation, any good. So let the wicked forsake his way, and the unrighteous man his thoughts. Let him return to the Lord, and he will have mercy on him, and to our God, for he will abundantly pardon and fashion him into a vessel fit for the master's use. So come to Jesus now and eat what is good, and let your soul delight itself in God's abundance. To minister is Dr. Ihemeke Ndukwe. Dr. Ihemeke Ndukwe is a missionary to the Middle East and Asia for more than 21 years, preaching the word of God pure and unadulterated in demonstration of the Spirit and of power, so that men's faith will not be on the enticing words of man's wisdom, but in the power of God. Dr. Ndukwe is graced with the word for revival now, reviving the minister, family, and nations. Remember, the entrance of God's word gives light and gives understanding to the simple. Let the word enter in today and revive you now.
1: Revival.

The message today is taken from First Epistle of John, chapter 2, from verse 12. Say, I write unto you, little children, because your sins are forgiven you for his name's sake. So John was writing to his children he had begotten in the faith through the preaching of the gospel. He said, I am writing unto you to remind you that your sins are forgiven you because of what Jesus Christ did for you on the cross of Calvary. For he that knew no sin became sin for us, that we may become the righteousness of God in Christ Jesus. For God so loved the world, he gave his only begotten Son, that whosoever believeth in him shall not perish, but have everlasting life. For Christ laid down his life for us on the cross of Calvary. He was crucified, he shed his blood for the remission of our sins. He was buried, he did not remain in the grave. He resurrected and ascended. So he's writing to his children in the faith to remind them that their sins are forgiven them. So he said, I write unto you, little children, because your sins are forgiven you for his name's sake. Because as you come to the saving knowledge of the word of God, you receive the joy of your salvation. So he's writing to them to remain in that joy. Because through joy, they will draw water out of the wells of salvation. So it's encouraging them and telling them that you are no more in sin. Your sins have been forgiven you. So remain in the place of joy. Remain in the place that you continue to draw water out of the wells of salvation. Let God continue to be your strength. Remain trusting in the Lord. Do not be afraid. For the Lord Jehovah is your strength and song. He has become your salvation, so that you continue to draw water out of the wells of salvation. As he also said in 1st Epistle of John chapter 1 verse 4, and these things write we unto you, that your joy may be full. So the message that Jesus Christ brought to us is to bring us into the place of joy. And for us to remain in the joy of the Lord, so that we'll continue to draw water out of the wells of salvation. So he expects that our joy will continue to be full. Let your joy continue to be full. That's why you are hearing this message today. Your joy, let not it take away from you. He said, I write unto you, little children, because your sins are forgiven you. For his name's sake. So don't go back to your vomit. Don't go back to that vomit. Don't go back to that sin. Know that your sins have been forgiven you. You want to remain in the place of freedom? Remain in the truth. Continue to abide in the truth. Continue to walk in the truth. So I write unto you, little children. As he also said in 1st Epistle of John chapter 5, verse 13, he said, these things have I written unto you, that believe on the name of the Son of God, that ye may know that you have eternal life, and that ye may believe on the name of the Son of God. As long as you have received him, and you have believed in what he did for you on the cross of Calvary, you have eternal life. For God so loved the world that he gave his only begotten Son, that whosoever believeth in him shall not perish, but have everlasting life. That's why he's speaking to them here. He said, write unto you, little children. Cast your mind back to what I said about the little children. Earlier on, in the message in 1 John chapter 2, verse 1, John was referring to them here. Maybe according to the levels of growth or those whom he had begotten through the gospel, regarding them as his spiritual children, whom he is raising in the word of God, who should continue to desire the systemic of the word of God so that they will grow. So that's what the scripture expects you to do. That's what the word of God expects you to do. That's what God expects you to do. That you continue to grow
in the faith, continue to grow in the Word of God. And that's why he's writing to you here to remind you that your sins have been forgiven. You should not go back to sin. You should continue to press on to perfection. As the scripture says in Psalm 32 from verse 1, blessed is he whose transgression is forgiven, whose sin is covered. Your transgressions have been forgiven. Your sins have been covered through the blood of Jesus Christ. He continued that Psalm 32, verse 2, he said, blessed is the man unto whom the Lord imputed not iniquity, and in whose spirit there is no guile. For he was wounded for transgressions. He was bruised for iniquities. The chastisement upon him brought us peace, and by his stripes we are healed. So he's encouraging them and reminding them that their sins have been forgiven and they should not return to sin. Rather, they should continue to press unto perfection, yielding themselves to walk in God's will. And that they should remember through whom their sins have been forgiven. As the scripture tells us in Acts chapter 4, verse 12, neither is there salvation in any other, for there is none other name under heaven given among men whereby we must be saved. That they should remember from whom the salvation came to them. For there is only one mediator between God and men, the man, Christ Jesus. So John is writing and reminding his children to know and remember that their sins are forgiven and that Jesus is the one who has forgiven them their sins. For he is the Lamb that taketh away the sins of the world. So they should continue to abide in him. They should continue in his word. They should not allow anything to take them out of the word of God. For our Lord and Savior Jesus Christ was delivered for our offenses and was raised again for our justification. So we must continue to take up our cross and follow him. For he is the way, the truth, and the life. And no man comes to the Father except through him. They are to remember that they have been washed through the word of life they had and received. They have been sanctified through obedience to the word of God. And they have been justified through the faith they have in the blood of Jesus Christ that was shed for the remission of their sins. And that they have been sealed and given the Holy Spirit of promise in their heart. That the love of God has been shed in their heart by the Holy Spirit. And as they purpose to continue to love the Lord with all their heart, with all their mind, with all their strength, they should continue to love their neighbors as themselves. And not only that, they should continue to abide in the truth of the word of God. For if you love the Lord, you keep his word. So that's what he's telling them here. I write unto you, little children. So John was emphasizing and re-emphasizing this truth to his children in the faith. So I write unto you, little children, because your sins are forgiven you for his name's sake. So you should continue to represent Christ as an ambassador of truth. Refuse that anything will take you away from the truth. Even as Paul writing to the Ephesians, as he's also speaking to us today, in Ephesians chapter 1 from verse 3, he said, blessed be the God and Father of our Lord Jesus Christ, who have blessed us with all spiritual blessings in heavenly places in Christ. So he was emphasizing to them to remain abiding in Christ, abiding in the word, knowing fully well that their sins have been forgiven and they have been blessed with all spiritual blessings in heavenly places in Christ. And it's by remaining in Christ that they will continue to enjoy all those spiritual blessings. He continued in that Ephesians chapter 1 verse 4. He said, according as he had chosen us in him before the foundation of the world, that we should be holy and without blame before him in love. So he's reminding them, the Lord has brought you into the beloved and he has called you unto holiness. So continue to be holy
Continue to present your bodies a living sacrifice, holy, acceptable unto the Lord, which is your reasonable service. And continue to demonstrate the love of God by keeping his commandments. Through the Holy Spirit, he has shared his love in our hearts. So we should continue to demonstrate this love. Because God chose us from the foundation of the world to be holy and to remain blameless before him in love. He continued now, Ephesians chapter 1 verse 5. Say, having predestinated us unto the adoption of children by Jesus Christ to himself according to the good pleasure of his will. For those who believed in his name, those who received him, he gave the right to become children of God. So we that have received what Jesus Christ did for us on the cross of Calvary, and we that have believed him, have the right to become children of God. So he has predestinated us unto adoption of children by Jesus Christ, according to the good pleasure of his will. So God has chosen you as children to remain abiding in his truth and to continue to do his will, remembering that your sins have been forgiven. So do not go back to sin. Remain in holiness. Remain abiding in the truth. Remain doing the word of truth. Refuse that anything will take you away from the truth. That's what John was writing there. He said, I write unto you little children because your sins are forgiven you for his name's sake. So represent Christ correctly. Represent Christ truly. For your sins have been forgiven you. He shed his blood for the remission of your sins. Do not go back to sin. Refuse that anything will take you away from the truth. He continued that Ephesians chapter 1 verse 6. He said, to the praise of the glory of his grace, where he had made us accepted in the beloved. Through his will, we must continue to praise his holy name for bringing us out of darkness into his marvelous light and for bringing us into the beloved. Because of the blood that was shed on the cross of Calvary, as Ephesians chapter 1 verse 7 tells us, in whom we have redemption through his blood, the forgiveness of sins according to the riches of his grace. For by grace are we saved through faith, not by our own power, lest any man should boast. We should know it, we should recognize it, we should purpose to abide in the truth because our sins have been forgiven through our Lord and Savior Jesus Christ. For by grace are you saved through faith, and that not of yourselves. It is the gift of God, not of works, lest any man should boast. For we are his workmanship, created in Christ Jesus unto good works, which God had before ordained that we should walk in them. Now that God has created us anew in Christ Jesus, we should walk in the word of God. We should walk by faith and not by sight. We should walk in obedience to the word of God. That's why John was writing to remind them. In that first epistle of John chapter 2, verse 12, I write unto you, little children, because your sins are forgiven you for his name's sake. Remember who forgave you your sins and purpose to remain abiding in the love of God and obedience to his commandments. And as we love the Lord our God, we should also love our neighbors as ourselves. He said, therefore, they are to be kind one to another. We should be kind one to another, tender-hearted, forgiving one another, even as God, for Christ's sake, have forgiven us. So that's why John is emphasizing this. We should remain the righteousness of God in Christ Jesus. And not only that, we should also be the light of the world. We should represent Christ in doing good works. We have not been saved by good works, but we have been saved and created in Christ Jesus to do good works. So we should continue to do good works in bringing many to the saving knowledge of the word of God. So John continued in that first epistle of John, chapter 2, verse 13, he said, I write unto you, fathers,
because you have known him that is from the beginning. I write unto you, young men, because you have overcome the wicked one. I write unto you, little children, because you have known the Father. So John writing here is specifically going through the different levels of growth in the faith. Say, I write unto you, fathers, because you have known him. You can know the truth and draw back. So you need to continue to grow in the faith. And you, fathers, I am writing to you so that you also shall begin to bring in souls into the kingdom of God by teaching the children the truth, by teaching the young men the truth, and also being examples of the truth of the gospel. So that's why you say, I write unto you, fathers. Who are fathers? Fathers are people who have begotten children. So you must be examples to your children. You must not live your life outside the word of God. Paul writes, he said, follow me as I follow Christ. You must be examples to your children. You must continue to be examples to believers, to the young men and the little children. That's why he's writing to the fathers here. He said, I write unto your fathers because you have known him. You can know Christ and depart from the truth. You can know the way, the truth, and the life, and purpose to choose other ways. So I write unto you, fathers, because you have known him that is from the beginning. You know him that is from the beginning, Jesus Christ. You know him that is from the beginning, the Word of God. For in the beginning was the Word, and the Word was with God, and the Word was God. So he's emphasizing this here. He said, I write unto you, fathers, because you have known him that is from the beginning. I write unto you, young men, because you have overcome the wicked one. I write unto you, little children, because you have known the Father. So the classification basically is on spiritual maturity. On the basis of actual age, he specifically says here, that he's writing to the fathers because they have come to know who was in the beginning. That is Jesus Christ. They have come to know that in the beginning was the Word. And the Word was with God. And the Word was God. The same was in the beginning with God. And all things were made by him. And without him was not anything made that was made. In him was life. And the life was the light of men. And the scripture says in that John chapter 1 verse 14, and the Word was made flesh and dwelt amongst us, and we beheld his glory, the glory as of the only begotten of the Father, full of grace and truth. So he was writing to them, as Peter also said in his epistle, in 2 Peter chapter 1 verses 12 to 13, wherefore I will not be negligent to put you always in remembrance of these things, though you know them and be established in the present truth. So he was emphasizing to the fathers, you know him who was from the beginning, and you have been established in the present truth. There is no lie that is truth. Refuse to stray away from the truth. Continue to be examples to believers, to the young men and the little children. Refuse that anything will take you away from the truth. So as Peter wrote also, he said, yeah, I think it meet, as long as I'm in this tabernacle, to stir you up by putting you in remembrance. So John was putting them in remembrance of the truth, that they should remain in it and continue to walk accordingly, that they should not allow anything to make them deviate from the truth. That's why he said, I write unto you, fathers, because you have known him. That is from the beginning. They have come to know that they have eternal life through knowing the only true God and Jesus Christ, whom he has sent. For God so loved the world, he gave his only begotten Son, that whosoever believeth in him should not perish, but have everlasting life. So he continued, and I say, I write unto you, fathers, because you have known him that is from the beginning. I write unto you, young men, because you have overcome the wicked one. I write unto you, little children, because you have known the Father. He's writing to the young men, reminding them and encouraging them
to continue to grow in the faith. As the scripture says in First Epistle of John, chapter 4, verse 4, it says, "Ye of God, little children, have overcome them, because greater is he that is in you than he that is in the world." Know it. Remember this. Refuse that anything will take you away from the truth. For whatsoever is born of God overcometh the world. And this is the victory that overcometh the world, even our faith. So it was encouraging.

young men, continue to overcome in every situation you find yourself. Refuse that anything will take you away from overcoming. Remain working as an overcomer. Remain working in the truth, because Christ has given you the power to overcome. And the only way you will continue to overcome is to abide in the word of God, so that the Spirit of God will continue to work in you and work through you. Because greater is he that is in you than he that is in the world. For whatsoever is born of God overcometh the world, and this is the victory that overcometh the world, even our faith. So continue to fight the good fight of faith, holding unto eternal life. For who is he that overcometh the world? But he that believeth that Jesus Christ is the Son of God. If you believe that Jesus is the Son of God and you remain abiding in the truth, you will overcome. That's what is reminding them. Know it, you have overcome the world. As long as you are abiding in the truth, you have accepted Jesus Christ as your Lord and Savior. And Jesus told us in the Gospel of John chapter 16 verse 33, he said, "These things I've spoken unto you, that in me you might have peace. In the world you shall have tribulation. But be of good cheer, I've overcome the world." As long as you are with Christ, abiding in the word of God, remaining in the joy of your salvation, you will continue to overcome the world. You will continue to overcome situations. Situations will come, but you will overcome them. That's what is encouraging you here. Remain as an overcomer. Remain abiding in the truth. Remain walking in the truth. Remain fighting the good fight of faith. Lay hold on eternal life. That's how you continue to overcome. That's why he said, "I write unto you, young men, because you have overcome the wicked one. For he that is in you is greater than he that is in the world." As long as you remain abiding in the truth, you continue to be an overcomer. He continued in that first epistle of John, chapter 2, verse 30. He said, "I write unto you, little children, because you have known the Father." And he's writing to the little children because they have revelation of whom God is through his Son Jesus. As the scripture says in Matthew chapter 11 from verse 25. "At that time Jesus answered and said, I thank thee, O Father, Lord of heaven and earth, because thou hast hid these things from the wise and prudent, hast revealed them unto babes." Verse 26. "Even so, Father, for so it seemed good in thy sight." Verse 27. "All things are delivered unto me of my Father, and no man knoweth the Son but the Father. Neither knoweth any man the Father save the Son, and he too, whomsoever the Son will reveal him." So come to Jesus as a babe, as a child. He will reveal the Father to you. So he's writing to the little children because they have revelation of whom God is through our Lord and Savior Jesus Christ. Because they didn't come to him with their righteousness, with their self-righteousness, with their worldly wisdom. They came to him ready to hear the truth. And as they heard the truth, revelation of whom God is came to them. And that's what he's saying here. Say, "I write unto you, fathers, because you have known him that is from the beginning. I write unto you, young men, because you have overcome the wicked one. I write unto you, little children, because you have known the Father." May you come to the seven knowledge of the word of God as you are hearing the word of God today. That's the only way you can make serious progress in your life. Purpose to come to the seven knowledge of the word of God, and purpose to abide in the truth and walk in the truth. That's what the word of God is telling you today. Remain an overcomer. For everyone that is born of God overcomes the world. And this is the victory that overcomes the world, even our faith. So remain fighting a good fight of faith. And remain blessed. In Jesus' name, amen.

0: 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I repeat, that website address, www.inworldrevival.org, or email info@inwardrevival.org. 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I repeat the email address, info@inwardrevival.org. Alternatively, please telephone the office on +234 701 687 0490. I repeat that telephone number, +234 701 687 0490. Thank you so much.
1: When the roll is called from yonder, I'll be there.
2: Hallelujah. We thank God for His goodness. We thank God for His mercy. We thank God for His word that continues to speak life to us time and time again, to show us the way to profit, to take us back to the Father, to once again revive a spark that may have gone dry and bring us back to Him. Like 1 John chapter 2 verses 12, time and time again it has come, "I am writing to you, little children, because your sins are forgiven you for His name's sake." Yes, it's only for His name's sake that our sins have been forgiven. We thank God that they have not been kept on record, but they have been wiped away. We have been cleansed. We have been revived. We have received a hope. The Gospel of Luke chapter 24 verses 47, it says, "And that repentance and remission of sins should be preached in His name among all nations, beginning at Jerusalem." Yes, this is a message, this is a word for everyone, that repentance and remission of sins should be preached in the name of Jesus among all nations, beginning at Jerusalem, beginning at our house, beginning with our family, beginning with our friends, and it has to be preached to the uttermost parts of the earth, that people should know that Jesus Christ died for all mankind, but that He didn't remain in a dead state, but He rose again. He rose again conquering death, giving life to all who believe. That only through Jesus people can receive the repentance and remission of sins. Like we read, Psalms chapter 32 verse 1, "Blessed is he whose transgression is forgiven, whose sin is covered." Acts chapter 4 verses 12, "Neither is there salvation in any other, for there is none other name under heaven given among men whereby we must be saved." And Acts chapter 13 verses 38 and 39, "Be it known unto you therefore, men and brethren, that through this man is preached unto you the forgiveness of sins. And by him all that believe are justified from all things from which you could not be justified by the law of Moses." And what does the law of Moses say? It's a confirmation that we have seen in Acts of the Apostles, chapter 6, verses 23. "For the wages of sin is death, but the gift of God is eternal life through Jesus Christ our Lord." Hallelujah. So great is the love, so great is the mercy, so great is the comfort of our God that He did not let us die in sin or remain in sin, but He gave us a hope of salvation, a hope to live by sending Jesus, by giving us this gift of God of eternal life, which comes only through Jesus Christ. That is why we should believe that it is only through Jesus Christ that we can be saved. It is only Jesus Christ who can forgive us our sins. It is only Him. It is only Him who covers our sin, who has washed away our sin. He died on the cross. He took our transgression. He was wounded, bruised for our iniquity. The chastisement was upon Him so that we may be at peace.

0: By stripes we are healed. We have received life through Jesus. Let us pray. Let us pray as we have just read all these verses, that people shall repent. They will come to this understanding that the remission, that the repentance of sin, however big, however great, whatever depths people may have fallen to, their sins can be forgiven. If they come to Jesus Christ, they can receive hope, a hope that shall remain. Let us pray. Heavenly Father, we thank you. We thank you, Lord, that it is not your will that any should perish, but that all should come to the loving, saving grace and knowledge of our Lord and Savior Jesus Christ. We thank you, Lord, that the name of Jesus has been given to men, that they may call upon that name and be saved, that they who endure till the end shall be saved. We pray, Lord, stir up the hearts of people, Lord, that as this message of life is being preached, as it's going to the ends of the earth, Lord, people who hear it shall receive the forgiveness of sins through you, Lord Jesus. We pray, O Lord, Heavenly Father, that people shall not remain in their sin, but Lord, through you, all who believe shall be justified from all things. They shall come to your knowledge, Lord. The revelation of your word shall be made manifest to them. And they shall walk in truth, Lord. As they remain, as they abide, they shall receive the gift of eternal life that is given to them who believe. We give you thanks. We give you praise, Lord, for forgiving us our sin. Let your name be glorified. In Jesus' name. Amen. Hebrews chapter 5, verses 11 to 14. It talks about us growing in the faith. And that is something we are going to pray for. That we do not remain stagnant or we do not touch the surface. We are not surface people, but we will go to the depths. We will grow in our faith. Hebrews chapter 5, verses 11 to 14. Of whom we have many things to say and hard to be uttered, seeing ye are dull of hearing. For when, for the time you ought to be teachers, you have need that one teach you again, which be the first principles of the oracles of God, and are become such as have need of milk, and not of strong meat. For everyone that uses milk is unskilled in the word of righteousness, for he is a babe. But strong meat belongs to them that are of full age, even those who by reason of use have their senses exercised to discern both good and evil. And this is the prayer that we're going to make, that we shall never grow dull of hearing, that even if the utterings are hard, and of the many things that are being told to us, we shall not remain as babes. We shall not be children. We shall not remain as children. There will be a time where we have to be children, but we will grow to young men stage. We will grow to be fathers. We will grow to receive strong meat. We will be skillful in the word of God. We will come of age. And by reason, by the Spirit of God, we will learn to exercise to discern both good and evil. Let's open our mouths and pray. Heavenly Father, we give you thanks. We give you praise. Lord, we thank you, Lord, that you are faithful. We thank you, Lord, for you time and time again give us your word, Lord. And you continue to upgrade us. You continue to give us fresh manna. You continue to give us fresh revelation, Lord. Lord, your word says, those who hunger and thirst for righteousness, they shall be filled, Lord. We pray, Lord, let us continue to be filled as we come, as we gather, as we study, as we meditate. Lord, let us continue to receive a filling, a renewed filling, Lord, of your word, O Lord. And as we receive it, let us continue to receive life. Let us continue to see life manifested in everything that we do. Lord, we pray, Lord, let us be skillful in the word of God, Lord, continuously as we meditate, as we abide, as we walk in it, Lord. We pray for souls, Lord, that as they come, as they believe, Lord, Lord, they shall grow in the faith. They shall not make a shipwreck of it. But they shall receive with gladness this word that is coming to give them life. This word that is the truth. Because your word says that the truth shall set people free. Let your name be glorified. In Jesus' name. Amen. The same Hebrews chapter 10, verses 19 to 25, it says, having therefore, brethren, boldness to enter into the holiest by the blood of Jesus, by a new and living way, which he has consecrated for us through the veil, that is to say his flesh. And having a high priest over the house of God, let us draw near with a true heart,
1: in full assurance of faith, having our hearts sprinkled from an evil conscience and our bodies washed with pure water. Let us hold fast the profession of our faith without wavering, for he is faithful that promised. And let us consider one another to provoke unto love and good works, not forsaking the assembling of ourselves together, as the manner of some is, but exhorting one another, and so much the more as you see the day approaching. Hallelujah. Yes, the day is approaching. But what are we provoking one another to? Are we provoking people to anger, to sin, to put them down? The Bible says, provoke one another, but to love. Exhort them more that they may grow in good works. Exhort them, provoke them in love. The Bible says we should have the boldness to enter the Holy of Holies by the blood of Jesus Christ. He shed his blood, and through that blood we have received the remission and repentance of sins. He has washed us, given us the new and living way. We are going to pray that we shall continue to walk in this way, in this living way. The Bible says that Jesus is the way, the truth and the life. No one comes to the Father except through him. It cost him his life. And he has become the high priest over the house of God. So yes, let us pray. Lord, we will continue to draw near to you, Lord. Our hearts shall continue to be true. We shall have a heart of integrity. We will have this assurance of our faith that our hearts, our lives have been sprinkled, Lord, with your word, Lord. Your word has washed us, has made us clean, O Lord. We thank you, Lord, that as we continue to profess our faith on a daily basis, Lord, we will not doubt. We will not be shaken by every false wind of doctrine, by every word of person, Lord. We will not be moved. But we will continue to trust and obey him who is faithful, him who has called us, him who has promised. We will believe, Lord. Yes, Lord, we will continue to assemble together. We will continue to gather together. We will continue to walk together, Lord, especially as the day is approaching. Let your name be glorified in Jesus' name. Amen. And the last we saw that we are called to be overcomers. The Bible says that there are some who are children. There are some who are young men, and then there are fathers. The children, they have been given the revelation. The young men, they are abiding, they are overcoming. The fathers, they have known God from the beginning. We are all called to be overcomers. 1 John chapter 5 verses 5, it says, who is the one who overcomes the world, but he who believes that Jesus is the Son of God? So we're going to pray that we all shall be overcomers in every situation. We shall be overcomers. Our children shall be overcomers. Everyone who calls upon the name of the Lord shall be an overcomer. If we read the book of Revelation all throughout, when the Spirit of God is speaking, it says, he who has a ear, let him hear what the Spirit says to the churches. To him who overcomes, I will grant to him to eat of the tree of life, which is in the paradise of God. To some, he says, I will give them to eat of the hidden manna. I will make him a white stone. A new name will I give to him. He will have authority over nations. He will be clothed in white garments. His name shall not be erased from the book of life. It's so beautiful. It goes on to say that Jesus will confess the person's name before the Father in heaven and angels. The person shall be a pillar in the temple of God. It will be granted to them to sit down on his throne as he overcame and sat with the Father on his throne, and so much more. Such a promise, such a blessing to one who overcomes. So let us pray that God, we shall be an overcomer. Let us make this confession, this declaration that Lord, I am an overcomer through Christ Jesus. Lord, I surrender myself to you. I give all that I am to you, knowing and believing that it is only through you that I overcome. I can overcome only through your blood, Lord Jesus, through your testimony. Lord, let me continue to walk in this. Let me continue to bring to remembrance that it is through you I can do valiantly. And Lord, every soul that calls upon your name, Lord, let them continue to enjoy this gift of salvation. Let them continue to overcome in every situation, as your word says, your grace is sufficient for us. Let your name be glorified. As this message of life has come to us, let us grow in it. Let us abide in it to your glory. In Jesus' name, amen.
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We're so happy to announce that we will be live streaming three specials every day, with the first being the Word of Wisdom, the second is the Message of Life, and the third is Revival Now. 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So we kick off with the Word of Wisdom live stream, which begins at 6:20 a.m. and that's Nigeria time. 6:20 a.m. also for Europe, certain countries in Europe, 9:20 a.m. for the UAE, 10:50 a.m. for India, 2:20 p.m. for Manila, and that's our listeners in the Philippines, 3:20 p.m. for Australia, 12:20 a.m. Eastern Standard Time for America, and 9:20 p.m. Pacific Time, America and Canada. 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
1: Today's promise is taken from the book of Matthew chapter 13, verses 24 to 28. And I read from the King James Version, and it says, "Another parable put he forth unto them, saying, The kingdom of heaven is likened unto a man which sowed good seed in his field. Verse 25 says, But while men slept, his enemy came and sowed tares among the wheat, and went his way. Verse 26 says, But when the blade was sprung up, and brought forth fruit, then appeared the tares also. Verse 27 says, So the servants of the household came and said unto him, Sir, did not thou sow good seed in thy field? From whence then had it tares? Verse 28 says, He said unto them, An enemy had done this. The servant said unto him, Without then that we go and gather them up? Hallelujah! This is the word of the Lord God. Thanks be to God. Amen.

0: God bless you everyone. Let's turn our Bibles to Matthew chapter 13 and I will read from verse 24. Matthew chapter 13 and I will read from verse 24. Over here Jesus speaks the parable of the wheat and the tares. And I read from verse 24. It says, "Another parable he put forth to them saying, The kingdom of heaven is like a man who sowed good seed in his field. But while men slept, his enemy came and sowed tares among the wheat and went his way. But when the grain had sprouted and produced a crop, then the tares also appeared. So the servants of the owner came and said to him, Sir, did you not sow good seed in your field? How then does it have tares? He said to them, An enemy has done this. The servants said to him, Do you want us then to go and gather them up? But he said, No, lest while you gather up the tares, you also uproot the wheat with them. Let both grow together until the harvest, and the time of harvest I will say to the reapers, First gather together the tares and bind them in bundles to burn them, but gather the wheat into my barn. And verse 36, it says, Then Jesus sent the multitude away and went into the house, and his disciples came to him, saying, Explain to us the parable of the tares of the field. And verse 37, he answered and said to them, He who sows the good seed is the Son of Man. The field is the world. The good seeds are the sons of the kingdom. Hallelujah. So over here, Jesus liked to always refer himself as the Son of Man. And he says, He who sows the good seed is the Son of Man. He sows good seed and says, The field is the world. The good seeds are the sons of the kingdom. So Jesus plants good seeds, and the sons of the kingdom, that is us, the children of God, are the sons of his kingdom, the children of God in kingdom. And Jesus doesn't sow anyhow or anywhere. He has sown you and me for a purpose. Wherever you are, Jesus has sown. Christ has sown us for a purpose. The place that you are in, the family that you are in, the job, the land that God has brought you in, you are there for a purpose, so that you can show forth the light of Christ. You are there to be an ambassador of Christ. You are there to win souls for Christ. You know, we know about Esther. She came into position. She was made a queen. She was brought into that position for a reason, for a purpose, so that she could save her people. She wasn't brought into a position for her beauty and to show off her beauty, but she was there to save her people. And Mordecai, when he sent a message, he told her, Who knows whether you have come to the kingdom for such a time as this? So we'll pray for ourselves. You know, wherever God has placed you, say to yourself, ask yourself, Am I here representing Christ well? Am I here winning souls in my family, amongst my friend circle, in the land that God has brought? There is a purpose that God wants you. Let your light so shine before men that they may see your good works and glorify your Father in heaven. We'll pray for ourselves that wherever we are, in our friend circles, in our church, in our neighborhood, I shall represent Christ well. I shall tell somebody, there is Jesus Christ, there is Christ who loves you. I shall tell to the hopeless, there is hope in Jesus Christ. There are many who are hopeless, there are many who have given up on life. We'll pray, we will be that light in their lives. Let us point such to Jesus Christ. Let's open our mouth and pray. Father God, we thank you, we praise you, we magnify your name, Father God. Lord, we thank you, Father God, for planting us, Father God, for planting your people, Father God, in different places, Father God, in different lands, Father God. Lord, we pray, Father God, we will take this as a responsibility, Father God. Lord, we pray, Lord, in the places, in the land, in our workplaces, in our families, Father God, wherever you have placed us, Father God, we will be there, Father God, to testify of your goodness, Father God, to preach the gospel, Father God, to share the good news, Father God, to tell them about Jesus Christ, Father God. Lord, we pray, Lord, let our light so shine before men that they may see your good works and glorify our Father in heaven, Father God. Lord, we pray, Lord, may none of us take this easily, casually, Father God, but let us take it up as a responsibility to point a soul to Jesus Christ, to win souls for your kingdom, to tell somebody that there is hope in Jesus Christ, that Jesus loves you, Lord. Lord, we pray, Lord, for souls, Father God, who have given up on life, Father God, who are living a hopeless life, Father God. Lord, we pray, Father God, let us be that hope in their life, Father God. Let us point them to Jesus Christ, Father God. Lord, we pray, Lord, let us make use of every opportunity that comes our way, Father God. Lord, we thank you, we praise you, we magnify your name, Lord. We ask this prayer in Jesus' mighty name. Amen. Amen. I read from verse 38 again. It says, the field is the world. The good seeds are the sons of the kingdom, but the tares are the sons of the wicked one. Verse 39. The enemy who sowed them is the devil. The harvest is the end of the age, and the reapers are the angels. So when Christ is busy sowing the good seed, you know, the enemy, he's not lazy. He's also busy sowing tares. When the word of God, when the truth is coming to people, when people know, are hearing the truth, the enemy is also busy sowing a seed of doubt. He is busy sowing deception. He is busy sowing temptation. And this is what happened, you know, in time of Adam and Eve. When God sent his word to Adam and Eve, the serpent came and he sowed a seed of deception. And he said, has God indeed said it? You know, he just said that little thing. He sowed a seed of doubt. We'll pray for souls. We'll pray for ourselves. Let souls know the truth, and the truth shall set them free. We'll pray against every seed of deception, every seed of doubt, every seed of unbelief. Lord, you cast it out in the name of Jesus. Let's open our mouth and pray against every attack of the enemy, every unbelief that is sown by the enemy. Let's open our mouth and pray. Father God, we thank you, we praise you, we magnify your name, Father God. Lord, we pray, Father God, for souls, Lord. Lord, we pray, Lord, as your word is ministered, Father God, as they hear your word, Father God, Lord, we pray, Lord, let their eyes of understanding open, Father God. Lord, we pray, Lord, let them hear the truth so that the truth can set them free, Father God. Lord, we pray, Father God, let every seed of doubt, let every seed of unbelief be broken, be uprooted in the name of Jesus, Father God. Lord, we pray, Lord, let their eyes, Father God, that are spiritually blinded, Father God, Lord, let them taste and see that the Lord is good, Father God. Lord, we pray for unbelieving hearts, Father God. Lord, we pray, Lord, let their hearts repent, Father God. Let their hearts believe that Jesus Christ is God, Father God. Lord, we pray, Father God, for every unbelief, Father God. Lord, you heal their unbelief, Father God, so that they can be saved, Father God. Lord, we pray, Lord, may the enemy not be able to plant, Father God, any seed of doubt, any seed of unbelief, any seed of temptation, Father God. We uproot it in the name of Jesus, Father God. Lord, we thank you, we praise you, we magnify your name, Lord. We ask this prayer in Jesus' mighty name. Amen. Verse 40 says, therefore, as the tares are gathered and burnt in the fire, so it will be at the end of this age. The Son of Man will send out his angels, and they will gather out of his kingdom all things that offend and those who practice lawlessness, and will be cast into the furnace of fire. There will be wailing and gnashing of teeth. So that means there is a day of judgment. There is a day of harvest that is coming soon. And you know, it is interesting, it talks about the wheat and the tares. And when I was reading the parable, you know, the servants, when they came to the master, they told the master, shall we uproot the tares? And the master said, no, don't uproot it yet. Let it come to the time of fruition. So I googled up and I looked, you know, what does tare look like? And if you check online on Google, it looks very similar to wheat. It will look almost like wheat. You can only tell the difference when the fruit comes in. And that's what the word of God also says. You will know them by their fruit. So we'll pray for souls. We'll pray for people. Let them know that there is a time of judgment. There is a time of harvest where the good and the bad will be separated. When the righteous will be separated from the unrighteous. We'll pray those who are living anyhow, those who are living without the fear of God, those who are living as if there is no judgment, let them have the fear of God. Let them come to the saving knowledge of Jesus Christ. Let them live a life that is pleasing, that is acceptable to God. We'll pray, you know, even in the time of Noah, God separated Noah from the unrighteous. He was, you know, how God's judgment came, and God saved Noah and his family because they lived a righteous life. They lived a life that pleased God. So we'll pray for soul. It is not the will of God for any to perish, but come to the saving knowledge of Jesus Christ. We'll pray for souls. Let them repent and let them come to the knowledge of Jesus Christ. Let's open our mouth and pray. Father God, we thank you, we praise you, we magnify your name, Father God. Lord, we pray for souls, Father God, who are delaying, Father God, in accepting you, Lord, who are delaying their repentance, Father God. Lord, we pray, Lord, let them know, Lord, that the time is near, Father God. Lord, we pray, Lord, let them make haste, Father God. Lord, I pray for souls, Father God. Let them not perish, Father God, in their unbelief, Father God. Let them not perish in their sin, Father God, for it is not your will for any soul to perish, Father God, but all to come to the saving knowledge of Jesus Christ, Father God. Lord, we pray for souls, Father God. Let them repent and let them come to the saving knowledge of Jesus Christ, Father God. Lord, we pray, Lord, let them separate themselves from sin, Father God. Let them separate themselves from every temptation, Father God, and live a life that is pleasing and acceptable to you, Lord. Let the fear of God come upon them, Father God. Let them come and hear your word, Father God, so that they can know the truth and the truth can set them free, Father God. Let their eyes of understanding open, Lord. Let their hearts be repented, Father God. Lord, we pray, Lord, for souls to be saved, Father God. Lord, we thank you, we praise you, we magnify your name, Lord. We ask this prayer in Jesus' mighty name. Amen. And verse 43, it says, then the righteous will shine forth as the sun in the kingdom of their Father. He who has ears to hear, let him hear. Hallelujah. There is good news for the righteous. Those who live a life of obedience, those who live a life pleasing God. The good news is, then the righteous will shine forth as the sun in the kingdom of their Father. We shall continue to shine forth in the kingdom of our Father. You know, the things that we are going through, this world is not our end. There is a day where we will see Christ face to face. We will see Christ in the kingdom of God. We will be there as his children. We will be there with our Father. So we'll pray. Let us not just go by ourselves. It is our desire, our friends, our relatives, our family members, the more the merrier. Let us all go there and see Christ for ourselves. We'll pray for those who are perishing. Let them know that there is salvation. There is eternal life in Jesus Christ. For God so loved the world that he gave his only begotten Son, that whosoever believes in him will not perish but have everlasting life. We'll pray for soul. Let them desire this everlasting life that comes through Jesus Christ. We will pray for ourselves. Let us be those who will turn many to righteousness so that we can shine forth like stars forever. Let's open our mouth and pray. Father God, we thank you, we praise you, we magnify your name, Father God. Lord, we commit ourselves into your hands, Father God. Lord, we pray, Lord, we will continue to live a life that pleases you. We shall continue to live a life of righteousness, a life of fear, Lord, a life of obedience, Father God. Lord, we pray, Lord, may none of us go astray, Father God. As we have started well, we shall also finish well, knowing that there is a day of judgment, Lord. For the righteous will shine forth as the sun in the kingdom of their Father. Lord, it is a desire to see our family members, to see our friends, to see our colleagues with us, Father God. Lord, it is not your will for any to perish, Father God. So Lord, we pray for ourselves, Father God, that let us be those who will turn many to righteousness so that we can shine like stars forever, Lord. Lord, we thank you, we praise you, we magnify your name, Lord. We ask this prayer in Jesus' mighty name. Amen. Amen.
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2: The word of wisdom today is taken from Proverbs chapter 12, verse 25. Heaviness in the heart of man maketh it stoop, but a good word maketh it glad. A miserable state, a sad condition will weigh down a man. A man will be weighed down with grief because of his state, but a good word maketh it glad. And that's why Jesus came, to deliver us from depression. I encourage you to come into salvation, come to accept what Jesus Christ did for you on the cross of Calvary. For he was despised, he was rejected of men, a man of sorrows, acquainted with grief. He was despised and we esteemed him not. But he has borne our griefs and carried our sorrows. He was smitten of God and afflicted. He was wounded for our transgressions. He was bruised for iniquities. The chastisement of our peace was upon him. And with his stripes we are healed. Come to the saving knowledge of the word of God, so that you will come out of heaviness. You will come out of depression. Don't allow grief to weigh you down. Cast it upon Jesus. That's why the scripture tells us in Matthew chapter 11, verse 28, "Come unto me, all ye that labor and are heavy laden, and I give you rest." Verse 29, "Take my yoke upon you and learn of me, for meek and lowly heart, and ye shall find rest unto your souls. For my yoke is easy and my burden is light." So come to the saving knowledge of the word of God. Receive the implanted word that is able to save your soul. That's where you can have peace. The Lord desires that you have peace, that you operate in peace. Matthew 11, verse 28 says, "Come unto me, all ye that labor and are heavy laden, and I give you rest." Verse 29, "Take my yoke upon you and learn of me, for meek and lowly in heart, and you shall find rest unto your souls." Verse 30, "For my yoke is easy and my burden is light." The yoke of our Lord Jesus Christ is the yoke of the word of God. Come and receive what the word of God did for you. "For the word put on flesh and dwelt amongst us, and we beheld the glory of the only begotten of the Father, full of grace and truth. For Christ went to the cross, shed his blood for the remission of our sins." Don't carry that yoke. Don't carry that burden. Cast it upon the Lord. "For heaviness in the heart of man maketh it stoop." Don't remain in that place of depression. This is a good word you are receiving today. Jesus has delivered you from depression. He sent his word. He delivers you from every destruction, and he has healed you. So the word is coming across your way today. Come and abide in the truth, for he has set you free. And whosoever the Son has set free is free indeed. He has set you free from that burden. For by the reason of the anointing, every yoke is destroyed and every burden is lifted off your shoulders. Come and take the yoke of obedience, the yoke of the word of God. Come and have the mind of Christ, who humbled himself and died the worst kind of death on the cross for our sake. So purpose as you come in to work out your salvation with fear and trembling. Refuse that heaviness will remain in you. Refuse to carry that heavy burden, that heavy load. Lay it upon the feet of Jesus. Come and receive the joy of salvation and remain in the place of salvation. That's what the Lord wants for you. That's what he desires for you. Come, let the joy of the Lord be your strength. Proverbs 15 verse 30 says, "A merry heart maketh a cheerful countenance, but by sorrow of the heart the spirit is broken." Come out of that sorrow of the heart. For Jesus has taken up the sorrow for us. He has turned our mourning into rejoicing. Don't remain in the sorrow of heart. "For all the days of the afflicted are evil, but he that is of a merry heart hath a continual feast." Come into this kingdom that is righteousness, peace, and joy in the Holy Ghost. Don't remain in the place of affliction. for he was afflicted for us. Learn this truth and come and abide in it, so that you'll be able to come out of this state of depression. The scripture says in Proverbs 15 verse 23, a man had joy by the answer of his mouth, and a word spoken in due season. How good is it? This is a word of wisdom for you today. I don't know what your state of mind is. For heaviness in the heart of man maketh it stoop. Don't remain in that state of heaviness. Don't allow grief or sadness to weigh you down. Refuse to remain in that miserable situation. Come into the joy of the Lord and abide in the joy of the Lord. The scripture says in Proverbs 17, 22, a merry heart doeth good like a medicine, but a broken spirit dryeth the bones. So remain in a merry heart. Don't allow brokenness. Don't allow heaviness to dry you out. For a broken spirit dryeth the bones. Let your spirit come alive through the Spirit of God and enjoy what God has provided. For he has provided all things that pertain to life and godliness through the knowledge of him who has called us out of darkness into his marvelous light. Come, all ye that labor and are heavy laden, and he'll give you rest. It's a call. It's a call to come into the joy of the Lord. It's a call to come into this kingdom of peace, this kingdom of righteousness, this kingdom of joy. Don't neglect this call. It's a call to bring you out of depression, to bring you out of the pit wherein there is no water. For heaviness in the heart of man maketh it stoop, but a good word maketh it glad. So you are receiving comfort today from the word of God. Don't neglect it. So arise in the spirit and accept what Jesus Christ did for you on the cross of Calvary. For the spirit of a man will sustain his infirmity, but a wounded spirit who can bear? So don't remain in that woundedness of your spirit. Arise and come out of that pit wherein there is no water. Arise from that fallen state. Arise from that place the enemy wants to keep you. Call your soul to order. Learn to always encourage yourself and learn to edify one another. Speak words of comfort always. Let the words of your mouth and let the meditations of your heart be acceptable unto the Lord. Don't allow anything to sow seeds of discouragement in you. Call your soul to order. As Psalm 42 verse 5 says, why art thou cast down, O my soul? And why art thou disquieted in me? Hope thou in God, for I shall yet praise him for the help of his countenance. Learn to do this always whenever the enemy wants to bring depression. Say it loud and clear. Why art thou cast down, O my soul? And why art thou disquieted within me? Hope thou in God, for I shall yet praise him, who is the head of my countenance and my God. So make up your mind that you have a merry heart. For a merry heart doeth well like medicine. Make up your mind that this situation will also come to pass. And that you yet praise God. That you comfort with a testimony to glorify the holy name of the Lord. For heaviness in the heart of man maketh it stoop, but a good word maketh it glad. Always learn to speak rightly. Speak good words to yourself and to others. Encourage others and edify others. Learn to speak to yourselves in psalms and spiritual songs, and also speak to others. Let praise not depart from your heart. That's how you will not operate in heaviness of heart. Isaiah chapter 35 verse 3 says, strengthen ye the weak hands and confirm the feeble knees. Verse 4, say to them that are of a fearful heart, be strong, fear not. Behold, your God will come with vengeance, even God with a recompense. He will come and save you. So learn to encourage one another. Learn to build one another with the comfort you have received. Learn to comfort one another. Sing praises unto the Lord. Glorify the holy name of the Lord. As 2 Corinthians chapter 1 from verse 3 says, blessed be God, even the Father of our Lord Jesus Christ, the Father of mercies and the God of all comfort. Verse 4, who comforted us in all our tribulation, that we may be able to comfort them which are in any trouble. By the comfort wherewith we ourselves are comforted of God, learn to be full of thanksgiving. Learn to bless the holy name of the Lord always. And learn to thank God for the things he has done for you. And be expectant of things he will yet do. That's how you will not operate in heaviness of heart. For heaviness in the heart of man maketh it stoop, but a good word maketh it glad. Learn to speak right, good words, words of encouragement. Be glad always. In everything, give thanks unto the Lord, for that is the will of God concerning you. And as you do this, remain blessed, and you discover you will not be operating in the heaviness of heart. In Jesus' name, amen.
3: The future of the nation is you. The revival we need is returning to the true God, raising teaching priests, restoring the truth.

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This is the time we must walk by the Holy Spirit. The time for the revival of our soul is now. So, where are you?

0: 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Lord, we bless you, Father, Lord. Lord, we give you all the glory. Praise shall never cease in our mouths, my Father, Lord. Lord, we give you all the glory, Lord. Lord, we thank you, Father, for you continue to bless us, Lord. You continue to keep us, Lord. Lord, we thank you for your eyes are upon us, my Father, Lord. Lord, we thank you for you continue to make a way of escape for us, Lord. You continue to show us, Lord, the paths of life, my Father, Lord. Lord, you continue to lead us in your truth, Lord. We thank you, Father. Lord, we thank you, Father, for we are blessed when we go out, my Father. When we come in, my Father, we are blessed. And it's all because of you, Father, Lord. Your great mercy, your loving kindness, my Father, Lord. Lord, we thank you, Father. All we have to say is, Lord, thank you, Abba, Father. Lord, we give you all the glory, the honor, Lord. We exalt you, my Father, as we have come, my Father. Lord, we thank you, Jesus, for all that you do for us, Lord. Lord, we thank you, Father, for you help us, Lord, to abide in you, my Father, Lord. And you continue to abide in us, my Father, God. Lord, we thank you, Father, for we shall continue to bear fruit, my Father. Fruit that is worthy of your name, Father, Lord. We thank you and praise you, Lord. In Jesus' name we have prayed. Amen. Amen. Let's open to Psalm 62 from verse 1. Psalm 62 from verse 1. It says, truly my soul waiteth upon God. From him cometh my salvation. He only is my rock and my salvation. He is my defense. I shall not be greatly moved. Amen. So the psalmist is writing this in a time of trouble. Amen. But he does not mention his trouble. Amen. He's focusing on God. Amen. He's shifting his focus on the Most High. He says, my soul waiteth upon God. Amen. From him cometh my salvation. So our salvation, our help comes from the Lord. Amen. And in Exodus 14, let's look, quickly look at Exodus 14. Exodus 14 from verse 13 says, and Moses said unto the people, fear ye not, stand still and see the salvation of the Lord, which he will show you today. For the Egyptians whom you have seen today, you shall see them again no more. 14 says, the Lord shall fight for you and you shall hold your peace. Amen. You know, in that situation, in that crisis, amen. You know, if you despair, amen, you will not be able to stand. Amen. If you fear, you will retreat, amen, into the hand of the enemy. Amen. And if you are impatient, you know, you'll take things into your own hands. Amen. But, and if you are presumptuous, you'll jump into that Red Sea when it's not yet parted. Amen. But you have to hold your peace. You have to wait for the Lord. Amen. Moses didn't know what God was going to do. Amen. In that situation, but he knew that God would do something. Amen. In that difficulty. So he knew that the salvation of the Lord would come through. Amen. So I don't know what situation you are in, but present it before the Lord and say, Lord, give me patience to wait for you. Help me to stand still in the face of this difficulty. Let me not run helter-skelter. Let me put my focus on you. Let's pray. Father God, we thank you, Father Lord. Lord, we give you all the glory, my Father Lord. Lord, we know that we shall see your salvation, my Father, in this situation, whatever it is that we are going through, my Father Lord. Lord, help us to wait patiently, my Father. Lord, let us not run ahead of you, my Father God. Lord, let us not retreat in fear, my Father God. Lord, let us not be cast down, for we need to stand, my Father, and we shall stand on your sure promises, my Father, waiting for your perfect time, my Father Lord. Lord, we shall not, my Father, be presumptuous, my Father, and jump into our own ways, my Father God, but Lord, we shall wait on you, my Father God. Lord, our soul, Lord, it shall wait on you, Father God. We thank you, Father, for we shall not be moved, my Father, in that situation, in that circumstance, whatever it is, my Father. Lord, help us, Lord. Strengthen us today, my Father, Lord. Give us an answer of peace, Lord, as we have come into your presence, Lord. We thank you and praise you, Father. In Jesus' name we have prayed. Amen. And let's go back to that Psalm 62 as we continue reading from verse 5. Psalm 62, verse 5, it says, is my soul only upon God, for my expectation, he's my defense, I shall not be moved. Amen. Now you can see he's more confident. Amen. You know, in verse 2, he says, I shall not be greatly moved. Amen. But now he says, I shall not be moved. Amen. Hallelujah. So you have come here, you shall go back more confident. Amen. As the word of God comes. Amen. You shall be settled in your spirit. Amen. You shall know that the Lord shall come through for you in that situation. Amen. Hallelujah. And in Proverbs 23, verse 17. Let's look at Proverbs 23, verse 17. It says, let not thine heart envy sinners, but be thou in the fear of the Lord all day long. Amen. 18 says, for surely there is an end. Surely there is an end. And your expectation shall not be cut off. Amen. Hallelujah. Whatever you are expecting according to the will of the Lord, it shall surely come to pass in your life. Amen. Hallelujah. And it says, let not thine heart envy sinners, you know, so don't look at situations of people, amen, but be in the fear of the Lord all day long, amen, and your expectation shall surely come to pass. So let's pray. Let's thank the Lord. Father God, we thank you, Lord. Lord, our expectation is in you, my Father God. Lord, our hope is in you, my Father Lord. Lord, you are our defense. You are our shield, my Father. You are that immovable rock, my Father, upon which our foundation is built, my Father Lord. Lord, we know that we shall not be carried away by any storm, my Father Lord. Lord, we shall stand still and see the salvation of the Lord, my Father. Lord, these Egyptians, the situations that we see today, Lord, we shall see them again, no more, my Father, Lord, as we have put our trust in you, my Father, Lord. Lord, we thank you, Father. Lord, we shall not look at situations, circumstances, people, Lord. Lord, but we shall remain in the fear of the Lord all day long, Father, Lord. Help us, my Father. The fear of the Lord shall not depart from us, my Father, but it shall give us understanding, my Father. It shall give us wisdom, my Father. It shall show us, Lord, the way to go to profit, Lord. We thank you and praise you, Father. In Jesus' name we have prayed. Amen. And let's look at Psalm 62. Let's go back to 62. From verse 8, it says, trust in him at all times, ye people. Pour out your heart before him. God is the refuge for us. Amen. And verse 11 says, God has spoken once, twice have I heard this, that power belongs unto God. Verse 12 says, also unto thee, O Lord, belongeth mercy, for thou renderest to every man according to his work. Amen. So may we continue to pour out our petitions before the Lord. Amen. He's our help. He's our confidence. Amen. And you know, power belongs to God. Amen. All power is in his hands. It says mercy also is with the Lord. Amen. We shall continue to find mercy. Amen. We shall continue to see goodness of the Lord in our lives. We shall see his mercy in our lives. Amen. And it says, thou renderest to every man according to his work. Amen. Maybe people despise your goodness. Amen. But God has a record, amen, of the good works, amen. Even if man does not see it, God sees it, amen. And he is a rewarder of those who diligently seek him, amen. So there is a reward awaiting you as you remain as the child of God, as you continue in the fear of the Lord. There is a reward, amen. So let us pray that we shall continue to walk in the power of God, in the might of God, amen. We shall not walk in our own strength. Let's pray. Father God, we thank you, Father Lord. Lord, we have come, my Father, that we may be strengthened today, my Father, by your word, Lord, by the word of truth, my Father, that is going to come from the throne room of the Most High, my Father, Lord. Lord, we shall receive strength, my Father. We shall receive confidence, Lord. We shall receive the boldness, my Father, to face the situations, my Father, Lord. For we know that the end shall be victorious, my Father, Lord. Our expectation shall not be cut off, Father, Lord. Lord, we know that all power belongs to you, my Father, Lord. Lord, and we know that you are our merciful God, and we shall continue to find mercy, my Father. We shall continue to find your goodness, Lord, in every area of our lives, my Father, Lord. And Lord, we know that every reward, every good and perfect gift comes from you, my Father, Lord. And you are a rewarder of those who diligently seek you, my Father, Lord. Lord, we shall continue to seek you, my Father, all the days of our lives, Lord. We thank you and praise you, Father. In Jesus' name we have prayed. Amen.
1: We continue our message today from 1st Epistle of John chapter 2, verse 28. And now, little children, abide in him, that when he shall appear, we may have confidence and not be ashamed before him at his coming. So John continued his admonition and advice to the children he raised up in the fear of the Lord, the people that through the power of the Holy Spirit, our Lord and Savior made him to be overseer over them. So that's why he's referring to them here as little children. Not that they are little in age or in size, they're little in faith as new believers. So he's encouraging them. He said, now little children, abide in him. Simply put, abide in the word of God. For Jesus is the word of God. The Bible says, the word put on flesh and came and dwelt amongst us, so we behold the glory of the only begotten of the Father, full of grace and truth. For the Lord came through Moses, but grace and truth came through Jesus Christ. So abide in the word of God. Abide in the truth. As you have received him, as you have received the anointing through him, remain abiding in him. Then when he shall appear, we may have confidence and not be ashamed before him at his coming. So he was reminding them that our Lord and Savior Jesus Christ is coming again. He came as a lamb that takes away the sins of the world. But he is coming as the lion of the tribe of Judah. He is coming as a conquering king. So the essence to abide, the importance of abiding in the word of God and doing the will of God and the word of God is that we may have confidence and not be ashamed before him at his coming. So it's important for you to abide in the truth, abide in the word of God. As the scripture says in 1st epistle of John chapter 3 verse 2, Beloved, now are we the sons of God, and do not yet appear what we shall be. But we know that when he shall appear, we shall be like him, for we shall see him as he is. Verse 3, And every man that had this hope in him purifieth himself, even as he is pure. So it's encouraging us to abide in the word of God, abide in him, and to walk out our salvation with fear and trembling, because Christ is coming again. He's coming with judgment. He's coming to receive those who have purposed to walk in him and walk in the truth. So walk at your salvation with fear and trembling so that you can escape from the wrath to come. And that's why the scripture encourages us in Colossians chapter 3 from verse 1. He says, If you then be risen with Christ, seek those things which are above, where Christ seated on the right hand of God. Verse 2, Set your affection on things above, not on things on the earth. For ye are dead, and your life is seen with Christ in God. Verse 4, When Christ, who is our life, shall appear, then shall ye also appear with him in glory. So it's important you should prepare yourself for the second coming of our Lord and Savior Jesus Christ, so that when he will appear, we will appear in glory with him. For what will it profit a man if he gains the whole world and loses his own soul? What will a man give in exchange for his soul? Nothing. So it's important for you to continue to present your bodies a living sacrifice, holy, acceptable unto the Lord, which is a reasonable service. Refuse to conform to this world, but rather yield yourself, that you may renew your mind, so that you prove what is that acceptable, good, and perfect will of God for your life. So refuse that anything will take you away from the truth. Be an instrument of righteousness in all you are doing. Don't allow anybody to take you away from serving the Lord in spirit and in truth. And that's why you must continue to fight a good fight of faith, lay hold on eternal life, whereunto you have been called and have professed a good profession before many witnesses. Keep professing a good profession before many witnesses. Refuse that anything will take you away from the truth. Remain abiding in the truth and continue to walk in the truth, because Christ is coming again. And that's the emphasis of John here. He started first by saying, do not allow anybody to derail you into error, because you have the anointing which is abiding in you, and you need not any man to teach you. But that anointing teacheth you all things, and the anointing is truth. So he continues, he said, And now, little children, abide in him. Abide in the word of God, that when he shall appear, we may have confidence and not be ashamed before him at his coming. So he is desirous, as I'm desirous for everyone hearing the word of God today in my mouth. I don't desire that after you have heard this truth, that you go back into error. After you have heard this truth, you end up in hellfire. That's not my desire for you. My desire for you is that when he shall appear, we may have confidence and not be ashamed before him at his coming. So prepare yourself so that by the time he will come, you have confidence. Because whether he will come, he will certainly come. And that's why the scripture tells us in Titus chapter 2 from verse 11, it says, For the grace of God that bringeth salvation hath appeared to all men. Verse 12, teaching us that denying ungodliness and worldly lust, we should live soberly, righteously, and godly in this present world. Verse 13, looking for that blessed hope and the glorious appearing of the great God and our Savior, Jesus Christ. So continue to work out your salvation with fear and trembling. Deny every ungodliness, every worldly loss. Learn to continue to live in humility, soberly. Continue to remain as the righteousness of God in Christ Jesus. Do not be carried away by the things that are happening in this world. We are in the world, but we are not of this world. So we should not conform ourselves to the patterns of this world. Rather, we should continue to renew our minds. Let the mind of Christ be in us. Let us continue to humble ourselves and be heeded to the word of God. Continue to be sober and vigilant. Refuse that anything will take you out of the truth. I encourage you, continue to abide in the truth. Because Christ is coming again. And he's coming with judgment. The scripture says in Revelation chapter 1 verse 7, behold, he cometh with clouds, and every eye shall see him, and they also which pierce him, and all kindreds of the earth shall wail because of him. Even so, amen. So knowing that Christ is coming again, refuse that anything will take you away from the truth. Now, little children, abide in him, that when he shall appear, we may have confidence and not be ashamed before him at his coming. That's what I encourage you, and that's what I desire for you, so that you have confidence at his coming, because you are working out your salvation with fear and trembling. The scripture says in 1st Epistle of John chapter 4 verse 17, herein is our love made perfect, that we may have boldness in the day of judgment. Because as he is, so are we in this world. So if we are Christ, we should continue to dwell in the word of God and abide in the word of God and walk in the truth. Because as he is, so are we supposed to be in this world. We should refuse that anything will take us away from remaining in the truth. Remain abiding in the love of God. I encourage you, remain abiding in the truth. Remain so that we will have boldness in the day of judgment. So that you escape from the wrath to come. Let nothing derail you from the truth. Let nothing take you away from doing what the will of God says concerning your life. Isaiah 25 verse 9 says this, I shall be said in that day, lo, this is our God. We are waiting for him, and he will save us. This is the Lord. We are waiting for him. We'll be glad and rejoice in his salvation. So continue to wait upon the Lord. Continue to wait upon his coming. Live your life on a daily basis, waiting for his second coming. Let it be your focus in everything you do. Remind yourself always that Christ is coming again, so that you not derail from the truth. As you remind yourself always, make sure you continue to walk in obedience to the total counsel of the Lord. Walk in the truth. That's the only way you can escape from the wrath to come. Walk in the Spirit, so that you not fulfill the lust of the flesh. And now, little children, abide in him, that when he shall appear, we may have confidence and not be ashamed before him at his coming. Know it, we have been justified by faith, and we have peace with God through our Lord Jesus Christ. As Romans chapter 5 says in verse 2, by whom also we have access by faith into this grace, wherein we stand and rejoice in hope of the glory of God. So let us continue to stand and rejoice in the hope of the glory of God, the manifestation of the glory of God, and the second coming of our Lord Jesus Christ. Let nothing take us away from the truth, no matter the challenges. That's what it says in that Romans chapter 5 verse 3. And not only so, but we glory in tribulations also, knowing that tribulation worketh patience. Verse 4, and patience, experience, and experience, hope. Verse 5, I hope make it not ashamed, because the love of God is shed abroad in our hearts by the Holy Ghost, which is given unto us. So the Holy Ghost is indwelling in us. Do not allow anything to take away the Spirit of God from you. David said, chastise me, rebuke me, But do not take away your free spirit from me. You have heard that the anointing which you have received of him abided in you, and you need not that any man teach you. Do not allow anybody to take you into error, because the anointing which you have received teaches you all things, and is truth, and is no lie. And even as it has taught you, you shall abide in him. So remain abiding in the truth. Refuse that anything will take you away from the truth, so that you have confidence at the appearing of our Lord and Savior Jesus Christ. That's the emphasis of John. Say, now, little children, abide in him, that when he shall appear, we may have confidence and not be ashamed before him at his coming. Let it be known that you are abiding in the truth, so that you have confidence. Do not allow anything to take you away from the rock of your salvation. And as long as you remain in that rock of your salvation, nothing will be able to take you away, as Romans chapter 9, verse 33 said, as it is written, behold, I lay in Zion a stumbling stone and rock of offense, and whosoever believeth on him shall not be ashamed. As long as you remain in this rock of your salvation, our Lord and Savior Jesus Christ, as you believe in him and walk in him, you will never be ashamed. So don't depart from the truth. Don't depart from him. Remain in him, because that's the sure assurance you have that you will not be ashamed before him at his coming. That's the confidence you have as you remain, because it's a rock of offense to many who do not believe. It's a stumbling block to those who want to walk in error. But whosoever believeth in him and remaineth abiding in him shall not be ashamed. So my desire for you is to remain abiding in him. That's why the scripture encourages us. In Philippians chapter 2 from verse 12, he says, wherefore, my beloved, as you have always obeyed, not as in my presence only, but now much more in my absence, walk at your own salvation with fear and trembling. It's your responsibility to walk at your own salvation. Don't walk in obedience because you are seeing somebody. Walk in obedience, whether there is somebody there to monitor you or not. Remember, the Spirit of God is seeing you. Remember that God is seeing you. He knows what you are doing. And that's why the scripture is encouraging you, walk at your own salvation with fear and trembling. He continued that Philippians chapter 2 verse 13. For it is God which worketh in you both to will and to do of his good pleasure. So if you yield to the Spirit of God, if you yield to the word of God, God will make you both to will and to do of his good pleasure. You can't do the will of God without doing the word of God, because the will of God is derived from the word of God. So if you yield yourself to walk in the will of God, God will help you to continue both to will and to do of his good pleasure. And you can only please God when you are walking in his will. He continues that Philippians chapter 2 verse 14. Do all things without murmurings and disputings. Verse 15. That ye may be blameless and harmless, the sons of God, without rebuke, in the midst of a crooked and perverse nation, among whom ye shine as lights in the world. So remain shining as light in the world, for we are the light of the world. Christ has given us light, that we may shine as light in the world. This world is crooked, it's perverse, but we are to remain harmless and blameless, remain spotless in this wicked world, in the place of darkness. Let our light continue to shine. He continued that Philippians chapter 2 verse 16, holding forth the word of life, that I may rejoice in the day of Christ, that I have not run in vain, neither labored in vain. As you are hearing the word of God, I'm encouraging you. Walk out your own salvation with fear and trembling. Continue to hold for the word of life. For in him is life. And this life is the light of all men. So that at that day, I will not have wasted my time. I will not have run in vain. Never labored in vain. My encouragement and my desire for everyone hearing me today is that you will not labor in vain and you will not run in vain. As you hear the word of God, put it in practice. That's how you will not labor in vain. That's how you will not run in vain. God does not want you to run in vain. I do not want you to run in vain. I also do not want you to labor in vain. That's the desire of the Lord. So continue to work out your salvation with fear and trembling. Now, little children, abide in him, that when he shall appear, we may have confidence and not be ashamed before him at his coming. Whatever you are doing in this world, make sure you will not be ashamed at his coming. And my prayer for you is that now God himself, our Father and our Lord Jesus Christ, direct our way unto you, that you may put this word you are hearing today into practice. And the Lord make you to increase and abound in love one toward another and toward all men, even as we do toward you. As you are hearing the word today, I'm also challenging you to work out your salvation with fear and trembling, knowing fully well that Christ is coming again. The same way, challenge others, encourage others, that they may increase and abound in love toward another, and that they will continue to love the Lord with all their heart, with all their minds, with all their strength, and they will continue to love their neighbors as themselves, knowing fully well that the Lord will come again. As the scripture continues, he said, to the end he may establish your hearts unblameable in holiness before God, even our Father, at the coming of our Lord Jesus Christ with all his saints. Know it. Christ is coming again. Let no man deceive you. Let no man derail you from this truth. You need to continue to work out your salvation with fear and trembling. And I pray, as the scripture says in 1 Thessalonians chapter 5, from verse 21, I encourage you, prove all things, hold fast that which is good. Verse 22, abstain from all appearance of evil. Verse 23, and the very God of peace sanctify you wholly. And I pray, God, your whole spirit and soul and body be preserved blameless unto the coming of our Lord Jesus Christ. That's my prayer for you, that you will escape from the wrath to come. Remember what the scripture says in 2 Peter chapter 3, from verse 9. The Lord is not slack concerning his promise, as some men count slackness, but is long-suffering to us ward, not willing that any should perish, but that all should come to repentance. That Christ has not yet come, or that Christ has not yet punished wickedness, does not mean that God is slack concerning his promises, but rather God is long-suffering towards us all. It's not his will that any should perish. He desires that all should come to repentance, to the saving knowledge of the word of God. He desires that all should escape from the wrath to come. For the God of love is also the God of judgment. Know this, as 2 Peter continued in that chapter 3, verse 10, he said, but the day of the Lord will come as a thief in the night, in which the heavens shall pass away with a great noise, and the elements shall melt with fervent heat. The earth also and the ones that are therein shall be burned up. Know it, that the heaven and earth will pass away, but the word of God abides forever. The word you are hearing today, don't reject it. Abide in this word and purpose to walk out your salvation with fear and trembling. Know it, that all that has been written for us to escape from the wrath to come, for us to live a life pleasing unto the Lord. I encourage you, make it a responsibility that you live a life pleasing unto the Lord. Don't live to please yourself or to please the world. Live your life to please the Lord. He continued in 2 Peter chapter 3 verse 11. Says, seeing then that all these things shall be dissolved, what manner of persons ought you to be in all holy conversation and godliness? Seeing that all these things, hearing that all these things will be dissolved, heaven and earth will pass away, what manner of person you ought to be? You need to work out your salvation with fear and trembling. You need to conduct yourself in holiness. Present your bodies a living sacrifice, wholly acceptable unto the Lord. For godliness with contentment is great gain. For we brought nothing into this world, and certainly we go away from this world with nothing. So what will take you away from Christ? That thing, reject it. Whatever that will try to take you away from Christ, reject it. Live your life on daily basis, expecting that the Lord is coming on that day. As 2 Peter chapter 3 verse 12 continues, he said, looking for and hastening unto the coming of the day of God, wherein the heavens being on fire shall be dissolved, and the elements shall melt with fervent heat. Know it, it is coming to pass. Verse 13, he continues, nevertheless, we according to his promise look for new heavens and a new earth wherein dwelleth righteousness. So continue to seek first the kingdom of God and his righteousness. Continue to be an instrument of righteousness wherever you are. Continue to be diligent that you may be found of him in peace, without spot and blameless. Refuse that anything will take you away from this truth, because Christ is coming again. John continuing in that first epistle of John, chapter 2, verse 29, he said, if you know that he is righteous, you know that everyone that doeth righteousness is born of him. So if you know he is righteous, remain working out your salvation with fear and trembling. Remain in the truth. For he said, be you holy, for I am holy. Christ has called us into his righteousness, and he has imputed unto us his righteousness. And we must continue to live right before him in all we are doing. For he has made him, God has made Christ to be sin for us, who knew no sin, that we might be made the righteousness of God in him. So remain in the righteousness of God in Christ Jesus. Refuse that anything will take you away from him. Refuse that anything will make you to walk disobediently to the total counsel of the word of God. As scripture tells us in Hebrews chapter 1 verse 8, says, but unto the Son he said, thy throne, O God, is forever and ever. A scepter of righteousness is the scepter of thy kingdom. Verse 9, thou hast loved righteousness and hated iniquity. Therefore God, even thy God, hath anointed thee with the oil of gladness above thy fellows. So continue to love righteousness. As you are in Christ, as you have become the righteousness of God in Christ Jesus, hate iniquity. He that nameth the name of the Lord must depart from iniquity. Hate iniquity. Flee from every unrighteousness. Resist the devil and he will flee from thee. Purpose to remain abiding in the word of God. Refuse that anything will take you away from the truth, but rather remain abiding in the truth. For Christ also hath once suffered for sins, the just for the unjust, that he might bring us to God, being put to death in the flesh, but quickened by the Spirit. So let us continue to love righteousness. I repeat, 1 Peter chapter 3, verse 18. For Christ also had once suffered for sins, the just for the unjust, that he might bring us to God, being put to death in the flesh, but quickened by the Spirit. So remain quickened by the Spirit, put to death, be crucified in the flesh. Refuse that the flesh will have dominion over you. Yield yourself to the Spirit of God, for the Spirit of God to continue to guide you. Refuse that anything will take you away from the Spirit of God, from the Word of God. For you have been crucified with Christ. For you have been crucified with Christ. Nevertheless, now that you are in Christ, you are alive. Yet not you, but Christ that liveth in you. And the life you live now in the flesh, you should continue to live it by the faith of the Son of God who loved you and gave himself for your life. So continue to live unto him. Refuse that anything will make you to live outside of him. Abide in him. Abide in the truth. For if you know that he is righteous, you know that everyone that doeth righteousness is born of him. You have been born to be a new creature. All things are passed away. Behold, all things have become new. Remain in this newness of life that Christ has given to you. Do not go back to your vomit. Remain abiding and walking in the truth. As the scripture tells us in 1 Epistle of John chapter 3, from verse 7, it says, little children, let no man deceive you. He that doeth righteousness is righteous, even as he is righteous. Verse 8, he that committeth sin is of the devil, for the devil sinned from the beginning. For this purpose, the Son of God was manifested, that he might destroy the works of the devil. Verse 9, whosoever is born of God doth not commit sin, for his seed remaineth in him, and he cannot sin because he is born of God. Verse 10, in this the children of God are manifest, and the children of the devil. Whosoever doeth not righteousness is not of God, neither he that loveth not his brother. Verse 11, for this is the message that you have from the beginning, that we should love one another. So remain abiding in the love.

0: of God. Remain abiding in the truth. Because if you remain abiding in the truth and in the love of God, you remain doing the word of God. As you do this, remain blessed. In Jesus' name, amen.
1: Glory to God. Glory to God. Hallelujah. We thank God for the word and the message of life that has come to us, teaching the believers Jesus' emphasis to the disciples to mind spiritual things, to seek the things that are from above. May we all learn to focus on living our lives for Christ. May men return and focus to live a life that is pleasing to God, not having a focus on the mundane things of this earth. As the scripture says, for heaven and earth will pass away, but the word of God, it abides forever. Thank you, Heavenly Father, in Jesus' name. We'll take our scripture to pray from the main text of this message.
2: From the first epistle of John, chapter 2.
1: And I will read from verse 28.
2: And now, little children, abide in him, that when he shall appear, we may have confidence and not be ashamed before him at his coming. Hallelujah. We thank God for this assurance, this blessed hope, this confidence that has been given to each and every one of us, that our Lord and Savior Jesus Christ is going to come again. He's going to appear a second time. This is the comfort that we have, that we need not be ashamed if we abide in him. So we're going to make this prayer that we shall not stay as children, but we shall grow from the point of not knowing the Lord to coming to him, to understand who he is, to accept him as Lord and Savior of our life, and desire for the sincere milk of the word of God, not just staying there, but grow to eat solid meat and grow more in the knowledge of the word of God. We shall not stay as children, but we shall grow in the faith and knowledge of our Lord and Savior Jesus Christ, knowing what the will of God for us is. Let's open our mouths and pray. Heavenly Father, we give you thanks. We give you praise, O Lord. We thank you, Lord, that your word says that those who come to you must come like little children. Lord, we pray, yes, Lord, give us this heart of innocence, this heart of understanding, Lord, to plainly and rightly believe you as you come, Lord, as you have come, as you have given this promise to us, Lord, that he who believes in you, he who abides in you, there is a gift of eternal life to them, Lord. Lord, we pray that let souls come to this understanding, to this knowledge that there is life only in you, Lord. And eternal life comes only through you, Lord Jesus, Lord. The way to the Father is only through you, Lord. We pray, O Lord, Heavenly Father, let us all be expectant, Lord, of your coming, Lord. For we know, Lord, that there is a glorious hope, Lord, for those who believe, Lord. As your word says in Hebrews chapter 9, verse 28, so Christ was once offered to bear the sins of many, and unto them that look for him shall he appear the second time, without sin unto salvation. Yes, Lord, we pray, Lord, that souls will come to this understanding, to realize, to know that you died on the cross for entire mankind, Lord, that you bore the sins of the entire world, Lord, that they will be expectant, O Lord, to appear, to see your coming, Lord, Heavenly Father, that you will come, Lord, that you have given salvation to all who call on your name, Lord. We pray, Lord, everyone who calls upon your name, they shall be saved, Lord. This is the promise that you have given to them, Lord. Lord, even as your word says in 1 John chapter 3, verses 2, beloved, now are we the sons of God, and it does not appear yet appear what we shall be. But we know that when he shall appear, we shall be like him, for we shall see him as he is. Lord, we pray, Lord Heavenly Father, that yes, Lord, our desire, our aim, our goal is to be more like you, Lord. And as we are here on this earth, O Lord Heavenly Father, we pray, Lord, let your words continue to be in our heart, Lord. Let us continue to yield ourselves to your word, to your spirit, O Lord, so that people, even when they see us, they shall see Christ in us, the hope of glory, Lord, that we shall be more and more like you, Lord. There shall be nothing that we shall do with selfish ambition. There is nothing that we shall do, Lord, with our own, with vanity, O Lord, Heavenly Father, Lord. We shall not be concerned with the mundane things of this world, Lord, but we shall continue to seek you and your kingdom, O Lord, knowing, O Lord, Heavenly Father, Lord, that this is the confidence, O Lord, that those who are planted in you, Lord, they shall remain, Lord. We pray, O Lord, Heavenly Father, our faith shall continue to grow in you, Lord. It shall continue to grow in your word, O Lord, Heavenly Father, Lord. We shall not be ashamed, Lord, of anything, Lord, that the world is trying to bring upon us, Lord.

0: unto himself a peculiar people, zealous of good works. These things speak and exhort and rebuke with all authority. Let no man despise thee. Let us make this prayer that we shall continue to understand the grace of God has bought salvation to us, that it has appeared to everyone. No one can say that, no, this has not been done for me. The grace of God has bought salvation to all men through Jesus Christ. That as we live, we shall live a life in soberliness, in righteousness, in godliness in this present world. And we shall continue to look for that blessed hope and the glorious appearing of our great God and our Lord Jesus Christ. Let's open our mouths and pray. Heavenly Father, we thank you, Lord, for the price that was paid by our Lord and Savior Jesus Christ, who died the most gruesome form of death. He died on the cross for the sins of entire mankind. But those who believe in him, those who believe in him that he has resurrected again from that death, there is a hope of eternal life. Yes, Lord, we pray for souls to come to this understanding, not to be ashamed, Lord. As your word says, even in Romans chapter 1, verses 16, for I am not ashamed of the gospel of Christ, for it is the power of God unto salvation to everyone that believeth, to the Jew first and also to the Greek. For therein is the righteousness of God revealed from faith to faith, as it is written, the just shall live by faith. Yes, O Lord, this is our prayer, this is our desire, that none of those who call upon your name shall ever be ashamed of this gospel of truth, this gospel of Jesus Christ, which has brought salvation to every man. There has been salvation to every person, because this gospel, it's a power of God to all who believe. Yes, Lord, there is no one that is left out. Such great is your love, such great is your heart, O Lord, that you have reached out to all. We pray, Lord, people shall not hold back, but they shall grow in the faith of your word, O Lord. They shall live by faith, O Lord, Heavenly Father. They shall continue to abide in your truth, Lord. For your word is truth, Lord. Let your name be glorified. In Jesus' mighty name, amen. And as the Gospel of John, chapter 15, verses 4 and 5, it says, abide in me, and I in you. As the branch cannot bear fruit of itself, except it abide in the vine, no more can ye, except you abide in me. Verse 5, I am the vine, you are the branches. He that abides in me, and I in him, the same bringeth forth much fruit, for without me you can do nothing. This is the truth. Without Jesus Christ in our life, we can do nothing, unless we abide in the truth. If not for the truth, everything is a lie. We are going to pray that each and every one of us shall continue to abide in the truth. Nothing shall take us away from the truth. And what is the truth? The truth is the word of God. The Bible says in John 14:6-7 that Jesus said, I am the way, the truth and the life. No one comes to the Father except through me. Yes, we are going to make this prayer that the world shall continue to open their eyes to the truth, open their ears to the truth, open their hearts to the truth. It is not just enough to hear the truth, but it is important to abide in the truth. And let us make this prayer for ourselves, for those around us, for souls around the world, that as this truth is being proclaimed to the ends of the earth, hearts shall be open to receive this truth. And as they receive it, they shall abide in it. Because as you abide in the truth, you learn to bear fruit. And not just fruit, but you learn to bear much fruit. It is very important to understand, to realize that without Jesus Christ, we are nothing. There is nothing we can do without the Lord. Let us open our mouths and pray. Heavenly Father, we pray, Lord. Lord, we need you in our life, Lord. Our dependency is only from you, Lord. It is you who has given us all things that pertain to life and godliness, Lord. We pray, Lord, Heavenly Father, Lord. Lord, as you have revealed your word to us, as you have given us the spirit of truth, Lord, we pray, Lord, we shall continue to abide, Lord. Lord, we shall continue to confess you as Lord of our life, O Lord, Heavenly Father. We shall continue to overcome, Lord. As we are here in this world, O Lord, Heavenly Father, we shall not remain abiding by the things, by patterns of this world, Lord, but we shall continue to trust you, Lord. We shall continue to obey your word, Lord. For in this, love has been perfected, Lord, when we obey your commandments, when we walk in the truth, O Lord, Heavenly Father, Lord. We pray, Lord, as your word says in 1 John chapter 4, verses 9, in this was manifested the love of God towards us, because that God sent his only begotten Son in the world, that we might live through him. Herein is love, not that we loved God, but that he loved us and sent his Son to be the propitiation for our sins. Yes, Lord, even as you send Jesus Christ to become the sacrifice for entire mankind, Lord, that anyone who believes in him shall live, Lord. We pray, Lord, we shall abide in this truth, Lord. As long as we live, Lord, we shall continue to walk in love, Lord. We shall continue to love our neighbors as ourselves, Lord. We shall continue to work out, Lord Jesus, our salvation in fear and trembling, knowing, O Lord, Heavenly Father, Lord, that you are coming again, Lord. Let none of us take this grace for granted. Let none of us continue in sin, Lord. Let none of us be ashamed, O Lord, Heavenly Father. But we shall have this confidence, Lord. We shall have this blessed hope, Lord, that you are coming again, Lord. And when you come, Lord, we shall be prepared. We shall be ready, O Lord, Heavenly Father. We shall always be found walking in the truth, Lord, obedient to the truth, Lord. We shall not be wavered, Lord, in our walk with you, Lord, but we shall continue, Lord, to walk, Lord, as you have called us to walk, Lord, in obedience to your word, Lord. Let your name be glorified, Lord. We pray, Lord, that each and every one of us shall continue to abide in you, Lord. Lord, that when you appear, Lord, we also, Lord Jesus, shall appear like you, Lord, Heavenly Father, Lord. Give us this grace, Lord, that as we live here on earth, Lord, Heavenly Father, Lord, we shall continue, Lord, to operate, Lord, as per your word, Lord. As we yield ourselves to you, Lord, let your name be glorified in Jesus' mighty name. Amen.
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0: Father God, we thank you, Father, for giving us this opportunity to gather in your name, Father God. Lord, we are here to stand in the gap and to pray, Lord. We ask for your grace. We pray that you'll give us utterance this evening, Lord. Lord, we thank you, Father God, for giving us wisdom, Father God, for giving us understanding every time we hear your word, Father God. Lord, we pray that we shall be able to run with your word, Father God. Even as we hear it, Lord, help us to put it into practice in our lives, Father. We thank you. We praise you, Lord. In Jesus' name we pray. Amen. Let's open to Exodus chapter 11. And we'll read from verse 1. Exodus 11 from verse 1. Exodus 11 from verse 1. It says, "And the Lord said unto Moses, Yet will I bring one plague more upon Pharaoh and upon Egypt. Afterwards he will let you go hence. When he shall let you go, he shall surely thrust you out hence altogether." So God promises deliverance for people of Israel from the hands of the Egyptian masters. You know, so God had already raised Moses to deliver them, and you know, it was also told to them that they would be set free. So you can see here, God says, you know, despite Pharaoh's resistance, you know, God says, "When he shall let you go, he shall surely thrust you out hence altogether." So, you know, when God decides that that we need to be delivered, that we need to be set free, you know, there's no one who can stop it. And nobody, you know, situations may say otherwise, you know, people may say otherwise, it doesn't matter. What God has purposed will come to pass. Amen. So we're going to pray that the Lord shall continue to deliver us, you know, from everything that is trying to hold us back from entering into that which he has purposed for us, from the enlargement that he has promised us. May the Lord deliver us. What he has purposed, what he has said will come to pass in our employments, in our businesses. You know, we shall not be limited spiritually, financially, or emotionally, or in any other way. What God has purposed will come to pass. Let's pray. Father God, we thank you, Father. Lord, for what you have said, Lord, will surely come to pass, my Father God. Lord, it doesn't matter how long it takes, my Father. But we know, Lord, that what you have said, my Father, will be made manifest in our lives, in our situation, our circumstances. Lord, we pray that nothing shall hold us back, Father God, from advancing, from entering into that enlargement that you promised us, my Father God. Lord, we pray that you shall cause everything that is holding us to let go, my Father God. Lord, for at the mention of your name, my Father, every knee shall bow, my Father, every tongue shall confess that you are Lord, Father. Lord, we bind and cast out every device of the enemy, my Father, every wicked plan of the enemy that is trying to keep us, my Father, from advancing, Father God. Lord, we bind it and cast out in Jesus' name, Father God. Lord, we shall continue to make progress. We shall continue to have good success, Father, according to your word, Father. We thank you. We praise you, Lord. In Jesus' name we pray. Amen. We're reading from Exodus 11. Let's look at verse 2. "Speak now in the ears of the people, and let every man borrow of his neighbor and every woman of her neighbor jewels of silver and jewels of gold." Verse 3, "And the Lord gave the people favor in the sight of the Egyptians." So you can see here, you know, God granted them favor. They were slaves in Egypt, and the Lord was bringing them out. And he told them to go and ask their Egyptian masters, their neighbors, and God granted them favor so that, you know, they willingly gave them. So we're going to pray, you know, it's the favor of God that makes a difference. You know, it doesn't matter, you know, what you have or what you don't have in terms of connections, contacts, your influence. It's God who ultimately makes the difference. You know, these people consider them as their enemies, their slaves, you know, and there was no way that they would give them all these things, you know, but it is God who worked in their hearts. So we're going to pray that, you know, God shall continue to grant us favor in our workplaces, in our businesses, in this land, you know, and as we continue to seek God's favor, you know, God shall also grant us favor with people. Amen. Let's pray. Father God, we thank you, Father God. Lord, we submit ourselves into your mighty hands, my Father God. Lord, we pray that we shall continue to find favor, Lord, wherever we go, Father God, in our workplaces, in our businesses, in this land. Lord, our children shall find favor, Lord, in their respective educational institutions, Father God, with their professors, with their teachers, Father God. Lord, we shall continue to find favor, Lord, wherever we go, Father God, because, Lord, you are with us, Father God. And Lord, let us continue to seek your favor, Lord. Let us continue to please you, Father God. And Lord, let us not please even ourselves, Father. Lord, we pray, Lord, that we shall continue to have room, my Father, in this land, to grow, my Father, to advance, Lord, to progress, Father. We thank you. We praise you, Lord. In Jesus' name we pray. Amen. And that verse 3, latter part says, "Moreover, the man Moses was very great in the land of Egypt, in the sight of Pharaoh's servants and in the sight of the people. So we know that Moses left Egypt as a wanted man, you know, but he comes back and it says, you know, now he is considered to be a great man. So what made him great? It is God who has made him great. You know, his relationship with God has brought that greatness into his life, you know. And what was special about Moses' relationship with God? You know, he walked in fellowship with God. You know, he was obedient to God. It was not an easy thing to go and stand before Pharaoh, you know, and to say the things that he had to say. But, you know, he obeyed God. He trusted God. And, you know, he was also humble, you know. When God thrust this responsibility upon him, you know, he was not very confident. He was not sure that he could fulfill it, you know. So it was in the, he operated in humility, you know, and that is what made him great. Solomon knew this, you know. He said, riches and honor come of thee, you know. So riches, honor, everything comes from the Lord. And that's what the word of God says, humble yourself under the mighty hands of the Lord, and he shall exalt you in due time. Amen. So we're going to pray that we shall continue to, you know, humble ourselves under his mighty hands, you know, and he shall exalt us. He shall bring about greatness, you know, and the greatness is knowing him, you know, and being with him and walking with him, you know. And as you associate yourself with God, you know, who's the epitome of greatness and glory, it will rub off on you, because God knows how to exalt you. God knows how to show you forth before everybody else. Amen. So let's pray that we shall continue to, you know, walk with God, and he shall, you know, show the difference in our lives. Father God, we thank you, Father God, for you are a good Lord and you are a loving Father, Father Lord. And we thank you, Father, for you have given us a great heritage, my Father God. Lord, we have been made joint heirs with Jesus Christ, Father God. We thank you, Father, for this great position that you granted to us, Father God. Lord, we know, Lord, that you did not spare Jesus Christ, and with him also you shall give us all things, my Father God. Lord, we pray, Father God, that we shall continue to walk in fellowship with you, Lord, all the days of our lives, Father God. Lord, we shall choose to please you, Father. We shall seek you first and your kingdom and its righteousness, my Father God. Lord, we shall not seek what we want to do, my Father God. We shall not walk in our own understanding, in our own wisdom, Father God. Lord, help us, Father, to operate in humility at all times, my Father, for you are the one who exalts, my Father. You are the one who puts down, my Father. Promotion does not come from the east, nor from the west, nor from the south, but God is the judge. He put it down and sets up another, Father God. Lord, you know how to promote us, Father. You know how to enlarge us, Lord, in our workplaces, in our businesses, Lord, in this land, Father. Lord, we pray that we shall continue to walk, my Father, in the good success and prosperity that you have promised those who are obedient to your word, Father, Lord. Lord, we shall continue to be willing and obedient, and we shall eat food in the land, Lord. We thank you. We praise you, Lord. In Jesus' name we pray. Amen. And let's look at verse 7. It says, but against any of the children of Israel shall not a dog move his tongue, against man or beast, that ye may know how that the Lord that put a difference between the Egyptians and Israel. Amen. So Moses speaks to Pharaoh and he says, because you are reluctant to let the people of God go, you know, this is the other judgment that is coming. You know, all the firstborn in Egypt shall die, you know, because of the hardness of your heart, you know, and you shall see that he is God. And then he also says, against any of the children of Israel shall not a dog move his tongue, you know, so that the Lord may put a difference between the Egyptians and Israel. You know, so the Lord always makes a difference between his people and the people in the world, you know. So we are going to pray that, you know, this difference shall continue to be made manifest in our lives. You know, we can choose to integrate ourselves with the world, you know. So it is a choice that we also need to make, because God has separated us. He has called us out from darkness into his, you know, marvelous light, you know, into this wonderful relationship with him. And he expects us to be that chosen generation, separated unto him. And we shall not go and join ourselves with the world. The word of God says you are in this world, but you are not of this world. Amen. So we're going to pray that we shall remain separated unto God, you know, and may the Lord continue to show forth his glory, his power in our lives, in our situations. Father God, we thank you, Father God, for calling us out from the world, out of the darkness, Father God. And Lord, you have brought us, my Father, into your glorious light, Father God. Lord, we pray that we shall remain separated unto you, Lord, serving you in spirit and in truth, Father God. Lord, let us not choose, my Father, to be part of the world, my Father, to integrate ourselves into the world and its ways, my Father God. Lord, let us continue to remain separated unto you, a chosen generation, a royal priesthood, a holy nation, a peculiar people, my Father. Lord, we shall not make ourselves common, my Father, But Lord, we shall continue to remain serving you in spirit and in truth, Father God. And Lord, we pray that you shall continue to make a difference between us and the people in this world, my Father, Lord. Lord, we shall not fear the fear of this world, my Father God. But Lord, we shall continue to put our trust in you, Father God. And Lord, let your glory be made manifest in our lives and our situations. Lord, we pray that you shall continue to make a table for us in the presence of our enemies, Lord. We thank you. We praise you, Lord. In Jesus' name we pray. Amen. And verse 7 again says, you know, the first part says, but against any of the children of Israel shall not a dog move his tongue. Amen. Against man or beast. So that talks about God's protection. You know, he's kept them protected. No, nobody can touch anyone who's in God's hand. Amen. We are the apple of his eye, you know, and nobody can touch us, you know, as long as God is with us. Amen. So we're going to pray that we shall continue to remain within the hedge. We shall not break the hedge. We shall not choose to step out of this divine protection. You know, we are protected, so we do not understand how God is saving us, keeping us, and preserving us. You know, despite everything that is happening, you know, he gives us peace. He protects us wherever we are. Amen. So let's just thank God for his divine protection. We shall not take it for granted, and we shall not step out of this great protection, this great love of God. Amen. Let's pray. Father God, we thank you, Father God, for keeping us, protecting us in this land, my Father God, even in the midst of everything that's happening, my Father. Lord, you have kept this land. You have kept us, my Father. We are enjoying, my Father, the safety and security that is in your presence, Father God. Lord, you are the only one who can keep us, my Father. And we thank you, Father God, for this divine protection, Father God. We are blessed going out, Lord. We are blessed coming in, my Father God. And Lord, you continue to keep our children and protect them, my Father, Lord. You continue to keep everything that we have protected and safe, Father God. Lord, we thank you. We appreciate you, Lord. Lord, we shall not choose to go outside of your protection, Father God. Lord, we pray for this land, this region, my Father. Lord, we pray that there shall be peace, my Father, in this region, my Father God. Lord, there shall be stability and quietness, my Father God. And Lord, so that we may also have peace, Lord, in the peace that is in the land, Father God. We thank you. We praise you, Lord. In Jesus' name we pray. Amen. And let's look at verse 9. It says, and the Lord said unto Moses, Pharaoh shall not hearken unto you, that my wonders may be multiplied in the land of Egypt. And Moses and Aaron did all these wonders before Pharaoh. And the Lord hardened Pharaoh's heart so that he would not let the children of Israel go out of his land. You know, so we can see, you know, that God had already decreed that they would be delivered, they would be set free. But we can see that Pharaoh hardened his heart, you know, and God allowed him to be in that state, you know. So the Bible also says, you know, God hardened Pharaoh's heart, but you know, it is Pharaoh who first hardened his heart. You know, he refused to obey the word of God. You know, so God just allowed him to be in that state, you know, because he had chosen not to obey God. So, you know, when we harden our hearts, you know, it becomes even more difficult. Our hearts continue to become harder. But when you listen to the word of God, you know, our hearts will continue to become softer. You know, the more you listen, more you obey, you have a heart of flesh. The more you harden yourself, the more you disobey God, the more you rebel against God, you know, your heart becomes harder. And we can see that, you know, the Lord could have brought out the children of Israel out of Egypt. You know, he could have made it very quick, but he took them through that process. You know, he plagued Egypt. And, you know, why did he do all that? Because he wanted to show forth his glory, his power to Israel, to the Egyptians, to generations to come. He wanted everyone to know that he alone is God. And if you look at Exodus 9:16, you know, God tells Pharaoh, in very deed for this cause have I raised thee up, for to show in thee my power, and that my name may be declared throughout all the earth. So God wanted to be glorified. You know? So many times, you know, God has already promised us deliverance. His word has promised us deliverance. You know, but you might be wondering, oh, why isn't God bringing me out quickly? You know, God has his own time. He has his own plans, his own purposes. But when he starts to bring you out, you know, it will be according to God's speed and God's timing. Amen. It will be very quick. You know, but the process may look like it's taking time, but that brings forth God's glory and it fulfills his plans and purposes. So we're going to pray that, you know, the glory and the power of God shall continue to be made manifest in our situations, even as he's bringing us out. You know, the world shall see and know that he is God, and it is only he who could have brought us out of, you know, whatever we were in before. Amen. Let's pray. Father God, we thank you, Father God. Lord, we pray that you would continue to take all the glory, the honor, the majesty, Lord, from our lives, my Father. Lord, even as you're bringing us out of situations and circumstances, even as you're bringing forth deliverance for us, my Father, Lord, we pray that your glory shall be made manifest, Lord. Lord, we pray that We shall wait on you, my Father, for your timing, Lord, for your timing is perfect, Father God. Lord, you're never too late, my Father God. You're always on time, Father. Lord, let our hearts continue to be expectant, my Father, Lord. Let us continue to wait, my Father, patiently. And let us possess our promises with faith and patience, Lord. Lord, we thank you. We praise you, Lord. In Jesus' name we have prayed. Amen.
1: God bless you all. Let's open to Psalm 27. Psalms 27, and I read from verse 1. It says, "The Lord is my light and my salvation. Whom shall I fear? The Lord is the strength of my life. Of whom shall I be afraid? When the wicked, even my enemies and my foes, came upon me to eat up my flesh, they stumbled and fell. Though an host should encamp against me, my heart shall not fear. Though war should rise against me, in this will I be confident." You know, David was a man, a king, who went through different periods of trouble. But, you know, it would have been, you know, moments of darkness in his life where it looked impossible. But David says, "The Lord is my light and my salvation." So even in those period of darkness, you know, the Lord was in his life, and the light of the Lord, you know, continued to shine upon him even in those periods. And he says that the Lord is my light and my salvation. And then he says, "The Lord is the strength of my life." You know, so who is the strength of our lives? You know, many people think that their money, their looks, their jobs are their strength. But when they go through different situations, they lose hope, because they know that, they realize that those things don't work for them. But David says, "The Lord is the strength of my life." You know, and that is why in verse 3, he says, even if the army, you know, though war should rise against me, in this will I be confident, because his strength was in his Lord. You know, so let us pray that, you know, the Lord shall continue to be our light and our salvation. He shall continue to be our strength. And this, in him will I be confident. Let's pray. Father God, we thank you, Lord. We praise you, Lord. We glorify you, Lord. As David says, Lord, the light and our salvation, Lord, whom shall we fear, Lord? It doesn't matter, Lord, what we go through, what situations we face, Father. Lord, we shall continue to say that, Lord, you are our strength, Lord. And because you are our strength, Lord, we are confident, Lord, that it doesn't matter who rises up against us, Lord. The enemy, Lord, shall rise up against us, Lord. But as your word says, Lord, when the enemy rises up against us, Lord, the Spirit of the Lord shall raise a standard against them, Father. We thank you for this word, Lord. It is because of you, Lord, that we are confident, Lord, to face tomorrow, Lord. It is because of you, Lord, that we have strength to face every situation, Lord. Lord, your light shall continue to shine upon us. And Lord, make all the crooked places straight for us, Lord. You shall show us light even in those situations of darkness, Father. We thank you, Lord. We praise you, Lord. We glorify you. In Jesus' name we pray. Amen. Verse 4 says, "One thing have I desired of the Lord, that will I seek after, that I may dwell in the house of the Lord all the days of my life, to behold the beauty of the Lord and to inquire in his temple. For in this time of trouble, he shall hide me in his pavilion. In the secret of his tabernacle shall he hide me. He shall set me upon a rock. And now shall my head be lifted up above my enemies round about me. Therefore will I offer in his tabernacle sacrifices of joy. I will sing praises unto the Lord." You know, David was a king. He had all the best things in his life, but he knew that the best place to be in is in the presence of the Lord. You know, and that is why he says, you know, and he knew there was beauty in the presence of the Lord and in the nature of the Lord. You know, and he says, to behold the beauty of the Lord to inquire in his temple. You know, so David never did anything without inquiring the Lord. Most of the time he inquired, and that is how he found answers to all his prayers. And it says, "For in the time of trouble, he shall hide me," you know, and Verse 6 says, "And now shall my head be lifted up above my enemies. And what will I do? I will sing praises unto the Lord." So we shall also continue to sing praises unto the Lord. We shall also desire that we shall continue to dwell in his presence, you know, just like David did. Because when you go out of God's presence, that's when you fall into trouble. And that's when, you know, the enemy strikes. But as long as we are in the presence of the Lord shall continue to protect us, preserve us. Let's pray. Father God, we thank you for your word, Lord. We thank you, Lord, that you continue to preserve us. You continue to provide for us, Lord. Lord, we wrestle not against flesh and blood, but against principalities, against the rulers of the darkness of this world, against spiritual wickedness in high places, Father. Lord, we pray, Lord, that we shall not ever get out of your presence, Father. Lord, we shall always be with you, Lord. Desire to be in your presence, to dwell with you, Father, in your tabernacle, Lord. Lord, and Lord, in your pavilion, Father. Lord, we shall always remain protected, Father. We thank you for your word, Lord. Lord, your word says, those who look up to you, Lord, their faces shall always be radiant, Lord, and they shall never be put to shame. We thank you for this word, Lord. We hold on to this word, Father. Lord, we pray for each one of us, Lord, in our workplaces, be with us, Lord. Continue to be the light, Lord, in our lives, Father. Lord, wherever we go, Lord, let your light continue to shine forth, Father. Lord, and we shall always remain in your presence, Father. We thank you, we praise you, we glorify you. In Jesus' name we pray. Amen. Verse 7 says, "Hear, O Lord, when I cry with my voice, have mercy upon me and answer me. When thou says, seek ye my face, my heart said unto thee, thy face, Lord, will I see. Hide not thy face far from me, put not thy servant away in anger. Thou hast been my help, leave me not, neither forsake me, O God of my salvation. When my father and my mother forsake me, then the Lord will take me up. Teach me thy way, O Lord, and lead me in a plain path because of my enemies." You know, here David says, "When thou said, seek ye my face, my heart said unto thee, thy face, Lord, will I see." The Lord continues to say, you know, "Seek ye my face," and we shall continue to seek his face. You know, that is the joy of living, you know, for us, because when we do not have the Lord, you know, there is no joy. It is the Lord who gives us joy in our families, in our lives, every day. We look forward to every day because of the Lord. And that is why he continues to say, "Seek me," and we shall continue to say, "I will seek you." And it's in verse 11, you know, David says, "Teach me thy way, O Lord, and lead me in a plain path because of my enemies." Lord, so we need to know, you know, we learn the steps of a good man are ordered by the Lord. So we shall continue to ask the Lord to teach us, you know, the way that we have to take. Let's pray. Father God, we thank you. We praise you. We glorify you, Lord. Lord, we thank you, Father. Lord, as David said, Lord, thy face, Lord, will I seek. Lord, we pray for each one of us, Lord. Let that be our desire, Lord, that we shall seek your face, Lord, in everything that we do, in though we, Lord, everything is in your, Lord, let us do it in your presence, Lord, seeking your, inquiring in your temple, Father, inquiring from you, Lord. Lord, we shall never do anything because of our own wisdom, Lord. We shall not do something that is not right in your sight, but we shall always seek you, Lord, in everything that we do, Lord. We thank you. And Lord, we pray, Lord, your word says, the steps of a good man are ordered by the Lord, Lord. We pray for each one of us. Lord, teach us your ways, Lord. Lord, show us the path that we have to take, Father. We thank you, we praise you, we glorify you. In Jesus' name, we pray. Amen. And I read verse 13. It says, "I had fainted unless I had believed to see the goodness of the Lord in the land of the living. Wait on the Lord, be of good courage, and he shall strengthen thy heart. Wait, I say, on the Lord." You know, all of us can say, verse 13, "I had fainted unless I had believed to see the goodness of the Lord in the land of the living." You know, we've all gone through experience.

0: experiences where we would have felt that we're going to faint, but it is the goodness of the Lord that has kept us in this land, you know, that has kept us, that has done miracles for us. And the verse 14 says, wait on the Lord, be of good courage, and he shall strengthen thy heart. Wait, I say, on the Lord. We shall continue to wait on the Lord, hoping, believing. We know who we have put our trust in. Our strength is in the Lord. Let's pray. Father God, we thank you, Lord. We praise you, Lord. We glorify you, Lord. As your word said, Lord, Lord, we would have fainted, Lord, unless we had believed to see the goodness of the Lord in the land of the living. Lord, you have blessed us in this land, Lord. You have done us good, Father, and we shall continue to see the good, Father, because we have put our trust in you, Lord. We have put our hope in you, Lord. It doesn't matter what we go through, Lord. We shall wait on you, Lord. Lord, your word says, be of good courage, Father. We shall put our strength in you, our hope in you. Our courage is in you, Lord. And Lord, we shall continue to wait upon you, Lord, because Lord, you shall strengthen us, Father. You shall do great things for each one of us, Lord. And we thank you for that, Lord. We praise you. We glorify you. In Jesus' name we pray. Amen.
1: God bless you, everyone. Let's turn our Bibles to Psalm 46. Psalm 46, and I'm going to read from verse 1. Psalm 46, verse 1. And I'm going to read till 3. It says, God is our refuge and strength, a very present help in trouble. Therefore, we will not fear. Even though the earth be moved, and though the mountains be carried into the midst of the sea, though its waters roar and be troubled, though the mountains shake with its swelling. So what the psalmist is trying to encourage us is to find our strength in God, to find our refuge in God. Our confidence as the people of God is not in the absence of the trouble, but in God's presence. Hallelujah. So we will try to seek God's presence in all the days of our life. And I also want to encourage you from Psalm 93, 3 to 4, which basically says, it declares that the floods lift up their voices, but the Lord on high is mightier than the noise of many waters. Hallelujah. Because God is mighty. Floods may look uproar, like you can see them roaring. They may sound like that it's dangerous or it's something which is going to harm you. It could be a situation which is around you. It sounds like, or it feels like, or it looks like it's bigger than your God, but it's not, because our God is mightier. When we find our strength in him, it is the strength which is endless. It is the refuge which nobody can really give or provide. So we will pray for ourselves. We will pray for our confidence in God, that we will always trust in the strength and the refuge that our God provides us. And we will pray for ourselves. If any of us are going through a situation which looks like it's troubling, which looks like it's really big, God will show us that he is mightier. He will show us that when we trust in him, how he makes us to come forth out of that situation more than ever. So we will pray for ourselves. We will pray for the confidence that in God we have sufficient. Even when we are going through a storm, we are going through a situation which is impossible, but God, when we put our refuge, when we put our trust in him, he will make us to overcome that. So we will pray. Lord, we praise you. We worship you. We give you all glory, honor, and praise. Lord, as your word teaches us through this psalm, that we ought to find our refuge in you, Lord. Lord, let we find our strength in you, the strength that you give us through your word, Lord. Lord, let we be able to know that you are our present help in the time of trouble, Lord. Lord, let we continue to find our refuge in your presence, Lord. Lord, for in your presence there is fullness of joy, Lord. Lord, we thank you that you have not given us the spirit of fear, but of power, love, and sound mind. Lord, let we continue to operate in sound mindedness, Lord. Lord, the storms of the life which rage around us, Lord, let we continue to remind ourselves through your word that you are mightier than any mighty wave of the sea, Lord. You are mightier than any trouble which is trying to come and devour us, Lord.

0: And I'm going to read from verse 4. And it says, there is a river whose streams shall make glad the city of God, the holy place of tabernacle of the Most High. God is in the midst of her. She shall not be moved. God shall help her just at the break of dawn. The nations raged, the kingdoms were moved. He uttered his voice, the earth melted. The Lord of hosts is with us. The God of Jacob is our refuge. We have also prayed where we were praying through Exodus, and it said that God makes a difference for his people. Hallelujah. And he makes that difference because of his presence. When we seek his presence, and it says, as long as God is with us, Lord of hosts is with us, we are able to enjoy that presence evermore. So it also makes us go through that world may appear unstable, but God's throne is not. It is stable. So when nations may rage, kingdoms may go haywire, God simply speaks and the earth melts. It is just his word, which is enough for the whole situation to crumble down. So we have to believe that he is sovereign over all. His authority rules. Hallelujah. Also in Psalm 2 verse 1, it reminds us that nation may plot in vain, but they cannot overthrow God's process, his purpose, his authority. So we will pray for ourselves that we will have that reverential fear, and we will also operate that God is sovereign over all. His rule should apply and it will prevail eventually. We have to have that faith that when his rule prevails, it is going to work for our good. For people who love God, everything works around for the good of those who love him. Hallelujah. So we will pray for ourselves that God will teach us to respect his sovereignty in our life. We will pray. Lord, we praise you. We worship you, Lord. We give you all glory, honor, and praise, Lord. Lord, your word says that the nations may rage, the kingdoms will move. But when you utter your voice, Lord, everything, the earth melts down, Lord, on your word, Lord. Your word is power, Lord. Lord, we know when you will send forth your word in our situations, in our lives, Lord, in our houses, Lord. Lord, the situations will crumble, Lord. Lord, I know things will turn around for the good of us, Lord, because we love you, Lord. Lord, we know that your word eventually prevails, Lord. Lord, your purposes and your sovereignty will prevail in our lives, Lord. Lord, we pray for ourselves, Lord. Lord, we pray for the peace of this land, Lord, as we are operating in different areas of our lives, Lord. We pray that you send us peace, Lord. Lord, we pray for your peace to prevail in our lives, Lord. Lord, let we continue to enjoy that peace, Lord, that consciousness, Lord, that you are above all. You are the creator of heaven and earth, and you have created everything, Lord, and you are mightier than anything else, Lord. Lord, let me continue to surrender ourselves in that authority every day, Lord. Lord, continue to remind us through your word, Lord, that you are rule, you are over all everything, Lord. Lord, let me continue to have that a conscious, Lord, as a desire, Lord, that we seek your presence in our life, Lord. Lord, as your word says, when you are in the midst of it, Lord, Lord, when you are in the midst of the city, everything goes well, Lord. People will not be shaken. They will not be moved, Lord. They will not be completely destroyed, Lord. Lord, I know that your word prevails, Lord, and your word has power, Lord. Continue to be our guide, Lord. Continue to order our steps. We praise you and we worship you. In Jesus' name we pray. Amen. And I'm going to read from verse 8 and 9. And it says, come, behold the works of the Lord, who has made desolations in the earth. He makes wars cease to the end of the earth. He breaks the bow and cuts the spears in two. He burns the chariots in fire. The victories of God's people have always come because God himself fought for them. We must know how to surrender our battles in the hand of the Lord. Hallelujah. So we will pray for ourselves that God knows how to break the bows. He knows how to shield. He knows he's the one who protects us. He knows how to protect us. So we will pray that we'll continue to rely on the protection that he gives. And he gives us peace. He is the one who knows how to cease wars. He is the one who knows how to basically remove all the weapons from the hand of the enemy. So we will pray that we will rely on the victory that God gives us, and we will know how to submit our battles in the hand of God. We will pray. Lord, we praise you, we worship you, we give you all glory, honor, and praise. Father, we come to behold your mighty works to you, for you make all wars cease to the end of the earth. You break the bows, you shatter the spears, Lord. Lord, you have the power to stop every war, Lord. You have the power to let us win all battles, Lord. Lord, if there is any of us who's battling through sickness, who's battling through unemployment, Lord, who's battling through family crisis, Lord, Lord, we give every battle into your holy hands, Lord, for you are the person of war, Lord, you are the man of war. When we give you everything in your holy hands, Lord, you know how to seize it, Lord, you know how to stop it, Lord, for us, Lord. We praise you and we worship you. Lord, let me continue to submit ourselves, submit our lives into your holy hands, Lord, trusting you that you know how to do things in our good, Lord. Lord, we praise you and we worship you. In Jesus' name we pray. Amen. And eventually, it concludes by saying, be still and know that I am God. I will be exalted among the nations. I will be exalted in the earth. The Lord of hosts is with us. The God of Jacob is our refuge. Hallelujah. It's still, the psalmist still keeps on reminding us, the Lord of hosts is with us. The God of Jacob is our refuge. We still have to give his presence the first place. Hallelujah. Let me continue to give his presence the first place. Let me continue to seek him first in our life. And it says, be still and know that I am God. God, when God is asking us to be still, he's not asking us to completely be silent. He wants us to stop striving, but keep praying. Hallelujah. As we are a prayerful church, we know how to pray. We know how to submit our petitions into God, Lord. We will pray for ourselves that let we continue to be still and know that he is our God. He knows how to fight every battle. And eventually, he will be the one who will be exalted through our lives, through our battles, through whatever we are going through. God will be exalted. So we don't have to be silent. We have to keep praying. Hallelujah. We will pray, but we will be still to know that he is God. We will pray. Lord, we praise you. We worship you. Lord, we know as long as you are with us, we are enough, Lord. Lord, let me continue to remind ourselves when things go haywire, Lord, when situations turn out to be different, Lord, then they look, we know, Lord, that you are there. Lord, let me continue to be praying, Lord, not completely silent, Lord. Let me continue to pray to you, Lord. Let me continue to bring all our anxieties, our fears, our worries into your holy hands, Lord. Let me know how to submit ourselves, Lord, humbly, Lord, into your holy hands. So we know, Lord, that our exaltation will come from you, Lord. Lord, we know that you are our God. Lord, let me continue to keep ourselves reminded that you are our God. You are our refuge. You are our strength. The strength that you provide us, Lord, it is everlasting. Lord, let me continue to enjoy that protection that you give us through your word, Lord. Lord, we know and we have experienced that your hand has always been upon us, Lord, upon our children, upon our families, Lord, upon our employments, our parents, Lord. We all have enjoyed all the protection that you have given us, Lord. Lord, you daily load us with your benefits, Lord, and you have never given up on us, Lord. We thank you, Lord, for all that you have done for us, for our families, for our children, for everything that we have our hands on, Lord. Lord, we thank you and we praise you and we worship you, Lord. Lord, continue to remind us that you are our God, Lord, through the things that we go through, Lord. Lord, through the situations that we pass by, Lord. Lord, in our employments, Lord, let we continue to know that you are our God in all the areas of our life, be it our households, be it our children's life, Lord, be it our employment, Lord. You are still our God, Lord. Lord, Lord, can let us be reminded of that you are our God. Lord, as we are reminding ourselves that you are our God, let us also operate in your will, Lord. Lord, let us also know that because we are your people, we are different. We are set apart, Lord. Let me continue to also have a conduct, Lord, which is pleasing in your sight, Lord. Lord, when we are ambassadors of you, following you in different areas of our life, Lord, let me also know that you are watching us, Lord, that you are watching what we are doing, Lord, that reverential fear should always have, we should have in our hearts, Lord. We praise you and we magnify your name. In Jesus' name we pray. Amen.
1: God bless you, everyone. Let's open Proverbs chapter 25 and I will read verse 2. It says, Proverbs 25 verse 2 says, "It is the glory of God to conceal a matter, but the glory of kings is to search out a matter." Hallelujah. So it's God's glory to conceal a matter, to hide a matter, but it is our glory to search out a matter by seeking His word. Hallelujah. It says that the secret things belongs to the Lord our God, but those things which are revealed belong to us and to our children, so that we may do all the words of this law. Hallelujah. So we are going to pray the things concerning our family, the thing concerning our children, the things concerning our future. God will continue to reveal upon us through His word. When we are in the place of prayer, when we are hearing the word of God, when we are personally meditating on the word of God, God will continue to reveal secret things upon us. Hallelujah. The things concerning our family, concerning our jobs, concerning our businesses, so that we shall position ourselves, so that we shall walk in the ways of the Lord and have good success. Let's open our mouth and pray. Father God, we thank you. We give you all glory, honor and all praise, Lord, for you are a King of kings and the Lord of lords, Father God. There is no one greater than you, O Lord God. Lord, we thank you. Your word says that it is your glory, my Lord, to conceal a matter, to hide a matter, Father God. But it is our glory, Father God, to search out a matter, Father God, by seeking your face, O Lord God. Lord, we pray for ourselves, for we are your kings and priests, O Lord God. Father God, we pray that by seeking your face day and night, O Lord God, by searching your word, O Lord God, you shall continue to reveal upon us the things concerning our family, concerning our household, Lord, concerning our future, O Lord God, concerning our children, concerning our job, concerning our businesses, Father God. Lord, we pray, King of glory, that you help us, that our life shall be aligned with your will, O Lord God, so that you can bless us in due time, Father God, so that we shall not miss the day of our visitation, Father God. Lord, we pray that our life shall be right in your sight, Father God. Lord, we pray for the kings and the rulers and those who are in authority, Abba Father, when every matter comes to them, King of glory, they shall search out by seeking your face, Father God, by taking approval from you, Lord, when they have to implement laws, Father God, when they have to change any law, Father God. Lord, they shall seek your face, Father God. They shall seek your wisdom first, O Lord God. Lord, we pray, King of glory, that they shall ask approval from you, O Lord God. Lord, we pray, Father God, all the things, Father God, belongs to you, O Lord God. All power belongs to you, Lord. Lord, we pray, Father God, help us to remain in your will, Father God, and continue to serve you in spirit and in truth, Father God, that you may continue to reveal upon us the things which you are going to do, O Lord God. Lord, you have revealed your word, Father God, that in the place of our distress, O Lord God, you're going to enlarge us, Father God. Lord, we have positioned ourselves in the place of prayer. Lord, we pray, King of glory, that we shall believe your word, Father God, and we shall walk with it, that we may have good success, Father God. Lord, we thank you. We give you glory, honor, and all praise. In Jesus' mighty name we pray. Amen. I will read verse 3. It says, "As the heavens for height and the earth for depth, so the heart of kings is unsearchable." Hallelujah. It says the king's heart is unsearchable, but we thank God the king's heart is in the hand of the Lord. Hallelujah. And he knows his heart. We're going to pray for the kings and the rulers and those who are in authority. We may not know their heart, but God knows their heart. And when we pray and present it before God, God turns their heart like the rivers of water, wherever it pleases him. Hallelujah. We'll pray that, Lord, continue to touch the heart of the kings and the rulers, the leaders, the judges. Continue to touch the heart of our bosses and turn their heart towards us in favor continuously. We need the favor of God and the favor of man each day. Let's open our mouth and pray. Father God, we present ourselves before your throne of grace, Abba Father. We thank you, King of Glory, that the King's heart is in your hands, O Lord God. And you, only you can turn it, Father God, towards your people in favor, Lord. Lord, we present the kings and the rulers and those who are in authority in this land, Abba Father. Even we pray for our bosses, Father God, for you know them, Father God, and their heart is in your hands, Father God. Lord, we pray, Father God, that you turn the heart of our bosses, Father God, those who are in authority over us, Lord. You continue to touch the heart of those people, O Lord God, and turn their heart towards us in favor, Father God, so that we, your people, shall have peace in the place of our workplace, O Lord God. Lord, we pray, Father God, that every king shall acknowledge you as a Lord, Father God, over their life, Father God, for you are in authority over them, Father God. Lord, we pray, Father God, for everyone who is in authority, Father God, that they shall continue to seek your face day and night, Father God, knowing that it is you who has put them in the place of that authority, Father God. Lord, we pray, Father God, that your hand of mercy shall never depart from us, O Lord God. Lord, we pray that we shall have peace in this land in the name of Jesus Christ, Father God. Lord, we pray for the rulers and the kings, Father God, those who are in authority, Father God. Lord, put in their hearts fear of you, O Lord God. Their life shall be aligned with your will, O Lord God. They shall rule in mercy, O Lord God. They shall rule in righteousness, Father God. They shall rule in kindness, Father God. And whatever the rules they make, Father God, it shall be aligned with your will, my Lord. It shall be approved by you, Father God, so that we, your people, shall continue to worship you, praise you, and continue to serve you in spirit and in truth and with all liberty, Father God. Lord, we thank you. We give you glory, honor, and all praise. In Jesus' mighty name we pray. Amen. I will read verse 4 says, take away the dross from silver and it will go to the silversmith for jewelry. Take away the wicked man from the king. Take away the wicked from before the king and his throne will be established in righteousness. Hallelujah. So we'll pray. It says that take away the dross from the silver, it will go to the silversmith for jewelry. Same way, if you take away the wicked from before the king, his throne shall be established in righteousness. So we are going to pray that kings and the rulers and those who are in authority, even our bosses, CEOs, they are surrounded with many people, will pray. There shall be no wicked people. Hallelujah. God will take away all the wicked men, all the wicked women, those who do not have faith, those who are walking in their own craftiness, and God will put in that place faithful men and women of God who has the fear of God in them, who are faithfully serving the Lord in spirit and in truth, so that the kingdom of the Lord shall expand in every area. Hallelujah. Let's open our mouth and pray. Father God, we thank you. We give you glory, honor, and all praise, Father God. Lord, we present kings and the rulers and those who are in authority, Abba Father, in this land, in our lives, O Lord God, even our bosses, Father God, for they are surrounded with lot of people, Father God, lot of men and women, O Lord God, those people who do not have fear of God in them, Lord. They do not have faith, O Lord God. Lord, you know how to replace them, Father God. You know how to take them away, Father God. Lord, we pray, King of Glory, that you will put faithful men and women in the place of authority, Abba Father, around the kings, O Lord God, around our bosses, Father God, so that our good report shall reach to our bosses, Father God, so that good report shall reach to the kings and the rulers and those who are in authority, that we are standing in the gap and interceding on behalf of the land, Abba Father, on behalf of the kings and the rulers, O Lord God, that you may continue to bless them and continue to give them wisdom, Father God. Lord, we pray, Father God, those people who are operating in wickedness, King of Glory, Lord, we pray, Father God, that they shall come to the saving knowledge of your truth, Father God. Lord, we pray that your fear shall come upon all those wicked people, O Lord God, who are not giving reverence to your holy name, my Father. Lord, we pray, Father God, that only righteous people shall be in the place of authority. Only righteous people shall be around the kings, O Lord God, that they may give them right counsel according to your word, Father God. Godly counsel, King of Glory. Godly advice, Father God, so that the kingdom shall expand, Father God. So that they shall continue to reign in righteousness, Father God. Lord, we thank you. We give you glory, honor, and all praise. In Jesus' mighty name we pray.
2: Amen.
1: Amen. I will read verse 6. It says, "Do not exalt yourself in the presence of the king, and do not stand in the place of the great. For it is better that he say to you, 'Come up here,' than that you should be put lower in the presence of the prince, whom your eyes have seen." Hallelujah. So it simply means that